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2: Is Ben Simmons' mania taking root in Sacramento? And is Carmichael Dave guilty of planting it? We'll look at that in just a moment here with the Drive guys. It's Jay and Whitey today. Alan Stiles still enjoying. He's in the early stages of his deferred paternity leave, his deferrity leave. We're carrying on without Alan. Hopefully he's enjoying his time. I'm sure he is enjoying the time spending time with his family. He'll be back just about the time the NFL season is kicking off. Speaking of football, Jay, question for you, because we were just talking about some projections for Fernando Mendoza, what kind of player he's going to be, how good is he going to be, and we have from, TMCD916, will he be better than Carr? Will he have a better career than Carr? Ooh. Carr gave us one chance for a bowl before he broke his leg, holds almost every Raider record now, so if he does better than him, I'm stoked. What do you think, Jay? I think he will.
3: I think so, too.
2: Mm-hmm.
3: Yeah, I think he's going to be better than Carr. Yeah.
2: Derek Carr really was. You know, it's funny because some guys have the reputation of being Charlie Checkdown, and Derek Carr was Charlie Checkdown.
3: Every time you have an opportunity to
2: I mean, we can look at the numbers, label. But that he was.
3: Yeah. I think he's going to be better than Carr. I think he has a bigger arm than Carr, you know.
2: Mm-hmm.
3: And I think he physically... He fits the bill a little more than Carr. You know, Carr was a sharpshooter, but he was a little smaller for quarterbacks, you know, the prototypical quarterback. To me, when you look at Mendoza, all his numbers check the box as prototypical quarterback. Now, again, so did Tim Couch. There's plenty of folks who fit the prototypical quarterback, but now we start to look at...
2: Did Brady Quinn check any of those boxes, Jay?
3: I don't think prototypical. But I think he mm-hmm. was okay, you know, he might have a shot. Mm-hmm. Like Mendoza looks the part.
2: How about Matt Leinart?
3: Yeah, I think so.
2: Yeah.
3: I think a lot of people thought I just saw him talking on the podcast or on something where he was talking about I was gonna go number one and people were telling me I was crazy to return back to USC because I was guaranteed $50 million and all this stuff and you know, he's like, I'm glad I got my education. Mm-hmm. Let me just say that.
2: Yeah. It's funny. We look back on some of these players in different sports as, you know, unfortunate stories. But a lot of them, you look at it, it's like, oh, they're actually doing very well.
3: Doing very
2: they're
3: well.
2: Doing fine.
3: Like Derek Carr is doing spectacular.
2: Uh-huh.
3: Let me tell you. And he works at UCLA now. You know, so he's still seeing that direct deposit hit.
2: Uh-huh. I think Derek Carr in some ways was hurt by the fact that there was so much tumult going on with the Raider front office, and he's the quarterback, and so you know he should be able to rise above that. But if we're being honest, I think the fact that you had, you know, franchise issues and tearing down the roster and where are they going to go, I think some instability at the upper reaches of that organization, they didn't help many. Did they have anything to do with how he ultimately didn't accomplish the things he hoped to accomplish? I don't know, but they didn't help many. And I think, you know, you can make the case that Fernando Mendoza should benefit from a new regime that's just getting started there and one that appears to be fairly stable, at least early on here, Jay.
3: A little more sharper, too.
2: Yeah, I think so. It's probably too early to, you know, pass judgment on that. But early on, with Tom Brady on board, I read something yesterday, some scout, anonymous scout, said something like, let's hope Tom Brady continues to think he can save the Raiders because he can't, but we want him to think he can. I don't know where that came from. It was an anonymous coach or scout or somebody. Maybe there's a lot of Brady resentment around the league.
3: You think?
2: Yeah.
3: I was sitting here looking at Derek Carr's career here. 11 years on the books.
2: Mm-hmm.
3: Looking for, let's see, his completion percentage is 65%.
2: Solid.
3: That's pretty solid.
2: Mm-hmm.
3: Yeah, that's pretty solid. Threw for over 41,000 yards.
2: Mm-hmm.
3: Man, that boy was slinging it.
2: Yeah.
3: Boy, had 257 touchdowns, had 112 picks. Man, let me say this. On the outside looking in, and I think Alan was saying this a couple weeks ago about Derek Carr, he doesn't have a bad, like, without looking at his numbers, he doesn't have a bad career.
2: Right.
3: The problem is he just doesn't have the postseason success and taking his team there.
2: Mm-hmm.
3: But there were high expectations for some of those Raider teams with Derek Carr at the helm. for good reason.
2: Mm-hmm.
3: Derek Carr was a good quarterback.
2: And it came together that one year before he got hurt. Yeah.
3: I mean, if Fernando, and I'm not, you know, this is not a Hall of Fame career, but I mean, look, let's see here. He was third in MVP voting one year in 2016, Derek Carr.
2: Hmm.
3: That's cooking with some grease there, my brother.
2: Yeah, but he never really repeated that.
3: No, you're right. You're mm-hmm. absolutely right.
2: He did what he did. I'm not taking that away from him.
3: I would say Mendoza is going to, if I'm just, you know, putting heat to my fire now, I mean, mm-hmm. feet to my fire, I'm going to say he's going to have a better career. I think he's going to be right in the middle of, I don't know, are we considering Derek Carr good?
2: Yeah, well, okay. I think that's the commenter's pointer, yeah. too, is if he's better than Carr, that's really good.
3: That's pretty good, huh?
2: Mm-hmm.
3: I think he's not great, but I think he's going to be better than Carr. Mm-hmm. Like, I don't know what not great means mm-hmm. for people, but for me, he won't be remembered as one of the top quarterbacks to ever play the game. That's when I say great. Mm-hmm. But I think he's going to be, like, where's Boomer Esiason?
2: He's in New York on the radio.
3: Can I say, I guess.
2: Hi, I'm Boomer Esiason.
3: Where his positioning in the NFL lore. He's not great.
2: No.
3: But he's better than good. Or is he considered good?
2: He was good.
3: He was good. Okay.
2: I think he had one game where he threw for a massive total, like over 500 yards, Ramsey. One game, and then, you know, Bengals, Super Bowl, which they didn't win. He was a very good quarterback. He was on a lot of teams.
3: Yeah, yeah. Okay.
2: Yeah.
3: Is Derek, would you, if I said Derek Carr or Boomer Esiason, who are you taking?
2: Probably Boomer Esiason.
3: So they're good.
2: Yeah.
3: All right. So then we need to, what's the next step? Because Derek Carr is a four-time Pro Bowler. I know that doesn't mean so much.
2: There's good, there's excellent, there's elite, I would say.
3: Okay.
2: Off the top of my head.
3: Then who's excellent? Give me an excellent.
2: So between elite and excellent.
3: Yeah, like who's excellent?
2: Help me out.
3: I'm thinking of,
2: I'll tell you, one of the guys that comes to mind is Dak, but Dak may also still be in that good. I don't know if he rises to anything above them, at least not yet. But he's maybe good and excellent are more synonymous.
3: Yeah,
2: but to me, there's another layer in there somewhere.
3: There is, yeah. That's going
2: to
3: have
2: Matt Stafford, I'd say. Now he's to the next level,
3: he's
2: elite.
3: Great. Yeah, he's elite.
2: But I think there was a time when he was excellent.
3: Yeah, yeah. He's elite.
2: Yes,
3: I mean,
2: yes.
3: Come on, with the MVPs and the Super, he's elite. Mm-hmm. And his numbers are going to be through the roof mm-hmm. because of the passing attack. And yeah, I'm blanking on someone we could kind of stash in that kind of in the middle.
2: But there's nothing wrong with that category we're talking about.
3: No, it's not.
2: Being a good quarterback.
3: It's not.
2: Mm-hmm.
3: I mean, all Hall of Famers are elite, so you can't go there. You kind of need somebody who's kind of right on the, like Kurt Warner's in the Hall of Fame.
2: Mm-hmm.
3: And I know I just said that, but for me, he's not elite.
2: Hmm.
3: He's excellent, probably. You know?
2: Yeah.
3: But he's in the Hall, so he's elite. What does it matter what I say?
2: But that's a good,
3: he's been given the jacket.
2: He's a guy that's kind of, you have to,
3: yeah.
2: If that layer is there, if I'm not imagining it,
3: yeah.
2: He's one of the guys that you'd have to consider for that slot.
3: I can see Mendoza reaching somewhere around there.
2: Mm-hmm. Yeah. Another guy, and you probably wouldn't have him this high, but how about Joe Burrow?
3: He's still good to me. He ain't done nothing.
2: Mm-hmm. Took the freaking Bengals to the Super Bowl.
3: And Andy Dalton took him to a bunch of playoff games. Doesn't matter, man. You got to do. He's two of six, right? Two playoff runs, 6 years.
2: Yeah.
3: Like that's not.
2: But this year, I heard on the radio that they're going to be one of the teams that's going to get into the playoffs this year.
3: Yeah, I've been hearing about this young fella named Stretchy B, a.k.a. Kevin Gleason.
2: Yeah.
3: Yeah, man. He's been robbed talking about on the back like a horse.
2: Mm-hmm.
3: I heard Joe Burrow's going to make it to the Super Bowl,
2: mm-hmm.
3: take care of business, beat the Cowboys. I had to check my ears, make sure that.
2: Cincinnati and the Cowboys in the Super Bowl.
3: That's an ugly Super Bowl. In L.A. too? Richie, I don't want to go. I'm going to tell you that right now. I do not want to go.
2: Yeah.
3: If it's Cincinnati and the Cowboys.
2: You would start an online petition to not have the game. Can we just not have the Super Bowl this year?
3: Yeah.
2: Well, Derek Carr, who knows what he could have accomplished without the injuries. You could say the same thing about Carmichael Day's favorite basketball player, one of the guys he likes, and that is Ben Simmons. Today, Look, this is, I'm not just, you know, grabbing at straws here. Today on these airwaves, Carmichael Dave said that the Kings and Scott Perry were attending a Ben Simmons workout today in Florida. So, what happened? We haven't heard anything, but Carmichael Dave has been making his case for Ben Simmons on social media. I think so. He just posted something, well, a couple hours ago. This will surprise not everyone, but definitely some people. And he's comparing Oladipo, campaign, Elfrid Payton, and Ben Simmons in a number of categories. You know, points, rebounds per game, assists, a lot of things, some advanced stats. And he's highlighting all the areas in which Ben Simmons is superior to the other three, which, okay, that doesn't really surprise me, but it's not really the point. The point isn't, for anyone who's not excited about Ben Simmons, and I'm not excited about Ben Simmons, I'm mildly curious, but I'm not against Ben Simmons because, well, he was never any good. No, that's just it. But it was a long time ago, and there's every reason in the world to doubt that he's anything close to what he was when he put up these numbers that Carmichael Dave is talking about today. But I give Dave credit because he's enjoying this moment where, you know, he's actually maybe making some progress there. And he's been saying, as you know, for years, the Kings should get Ben Simmons. And maybe now it actually happens. Here's his poll, which I know we talked about earlier. If you're GM Scott Perry, who of these four would you sign? And I said earlier, Ben Simmons, if you had a poll, no one would say they wanted Ben Simmons. But most recent results, campaign 13%, Elfrid Payton 3%. Oladipo, 23%. Ben Simmons, 61%.
3: Man.
2: 61%.
3: Oh, that's...
2: But you can vote in your own poll, can't you? So it's possible, Jay, that Carmichael Dave is running up the numbers.
3: He only get one, though.
2: Yeah, but he's got, you know, multiple devices.
3: He's got the burners.
2: Yeah, maybe.
3: Call him Kevin Durant.
2: Maybe.
3: Yeah. Mm-hmm. It comes down to this for me, Whitey. If those are the four, and we were told, shouts out to Jeffrey Simpson shooting us some names like, yes, Joe Flacco.
2: Yes.
3: Stabler to me is elite. I get it. When you're talking about, you know, the creme de la creme, Stabler doesn't seem to come up. But I mean, Big Dog got some ships under his belt, baby. Mm-hmm. You know, different ballgame too, back in the 70s and early 80s, stuff like,
2: yeah,
3: that.
2: But he put up some numbers that were like modern day good.
3: Staves is, he's the truth. Yeah. Mm-hmm. I'm going to stick with Kurt Warner, even though he's a Hall of Famer.
2: Okay.
3: But if we're talking about jumping back to Ben Simmons' conversation, if we're talking about just the four that are on the poll, I'm all about campaign, you know, just because he seems more familiar, seems more relevant at the moment. Ben Simmons, Victor Oladipo, Elfrid Payton have the bigger names, no doubt about it, especially Ben Simmons and Oladipo, because they were high draft picks. They came in with all the pomp and circumstance. They all-stars. You know, they have some credit to their name. But this ain't 2021. This ain't 2016. This ain't LSU. Mm-hmm. This ain't Indiana. And, you know, those young fellas at those times where they were coming through the league and, you know, taking the league by storm in certain seasons, they're just not that anymore.
2: Yeah. Well, the Kings now have things figured out financially as far as DeMar DeRozan stretched today. So now they're under the luxury tax, right, Jay? So they could sign a couple of guys to deals and fill out the roster. Minimum. So maybe that's what they're going to do. To me, the way I look at it, if you can get campaign, you get campaign. Oladipo was an excellent player. What is he now? We don't really know. He's been hurt, and he hasn't played in a while. Elfrid Payton, you know, he struggled even when he was playing to make shots, and he's been away from the game a while now. So what is he? We don't really know. Ben Simmons, boy, he at one time was a very unique player. He did a lot of excellent things. What is he now? We don't really know. What about campaign? Campaign is a 32-year-old NBA veteran who is probably going to this year shoot about 35% from three. He takes care of the basketball. You know what he is. He's not all league, but he's more of a known commodity. If you want a backup point guard, a veteran who can make shots, that's campaign.
3: Yeah.
2: Again, I'm not saying, oh, he will make the difference between 28 wins and 48 wins. But if you're looking for a guy who's going to solidify your roster, Campaign is, of those four, he's the only one that's close to a known commodity.
3: Right now.
2: Yeah.
3: Yeah. Yeah. You know what you're getting when he walks through the door.
2: Yes, you should, you know, to the extent that you can ever know that. Absolutely.
3: Mm-hmm. Yeah. I think the stability of who Campaign is at this very moment, for me, leads the pack.
2: Mm-hmm.
3: And again, the relevancy of him playing versus the other guys who've been hit and miss throughout the league because of injuries and other things, mostly because of injuries. But yeah, I'm Campaign. I'm team Campaign right now.
2: Yeah.
3: If we're talking about you have to go get the Wiley veteran and the mentor and everything else that we keep hearing, you know, out of the G1C, out of the building. But I'm also for going to get the Daquan Plowden too. I'm looking for the Precious Achiuwa. I'm looking for the diamond in the rough a little more too. I'd probably take a little more a flyer on maybe somebody who's a little younger. And that's, I'm repeating what Alan always talks about.
2: Yeah.
3: And he throws out 36 names a day where he's like, look, I'm growing the tape and I want this
2: half
3: guy.
2: Of them he makes up.
3: I think so too.
2: Uh-huh.
3: I think so too. Sometimes you just got to kind of look and
2: oh, see. It's Charlie Schmergel. I was grinding tape on him.
3: And you're like, where? Well, you know, he changed his name.
2: Yeah. Was he in the G League? No, he played in the H League. One league up from the G League. Yeah. Oh, and I was watching tape on him. He makes it up.
3: Yeah. He's playing in overtime.
2: But is this what you're saying, Jay? If this is what you're saying, I'm with you. If you got the two roster spots, which you do, and you're going to sign any one of these guys, you don't need to sign two of them.
3: No.
2: Thank you.
3: Yes. Give me, you know, split the hairs for me, big dog. Give me one youngster and, you know, a diamond in the rough. And if you need the Campaign type of player, then let's go get Cam. Mm-hmm. You know, team Pain, baby. But I'm looking for the, you know, the youngster, the Daquan Plowden. I know DQ is not considered so much as young. I'm looking for the Precious Achiuwa. I'm looking for the 22-year-old that probably hasn't had the opportunity on somebody's roster.
2: Who hasn't gotten there yet, rather than a guy who was there, went past it, and now maybe we're hoping to bring him back.
3: Reverse.
2: That's fair. That's valid. Yeah. But whatever it is, it may happen soon with the Kings doing what they did today. With DeMar DeRozan.
3: Where's the H League, by the way?
2: The H League?
3: Yeah. The Adriatic Sea? Like, where are they playing at? Where's the H League?
2: Canada.
3: Right. Oh, Canada.
2: They play up, only in the really cold parts. So, like,
3: Manitoba or something? What's that?
2: Yeah, like really northern Quebec and places like that. Okay. Yeah. It's not a very well publicized league.
3: Yeah, understandable. Yeah. I mean, you got to be diving deep to go to the H League.
2: Yeah. But some of the Charlie Schnurgle, I tell you what, he shot 37% from three last year.
3: And according to Allen, his handle, he can put it on the floor. You know, here goes Allen. He can put it on the floor, Jay. Jay, he can put it on the floor.
2: Hey, Jay.
3: He's got a little wiggle.
2: Oh, we miss Allen. Yeah.
3: Oh, man, he ain't put nothing on the floor but his feet.
2: So I'll be interested to hear what we find out about Ben Simmons and the try. You know, Dave is going to be, obviously, if there's anything, Dave's going to have it tomorrow. So,
3: man, if Ben Simmons is signed to the Sacramento Kings roster in any capacity, Dave Big Ass going to do a cartwheel up in this studio. And that's the real. I mean, seriously.
2: Well, he should.
3: He should.
2: Uh-huh.
3: He should be celebrating.
2: I'll spot him.
3: Seriously, man.
2: Yeah.
3: Like, dude, he's been screaming Ben Simmons' name for years.
2: I think it's 5 years plus, maybe.
3: Probably.
2: Mm-hmm.
3: Around there. Maybe since the first fusion of the back muscle. The spinal.
2: I just don't think it's going to happen.
3: I don't think so either.
2: Mm-hmm, mm-hmm.
3: But you have been on record today. Now stand on this.
2: Yes.
3: You think Oladipo's deal is done. It's a quiet deal. It's done.
2: Yeah.
3: Okay.
2: That seems to be what some people are feeling about that.
3: Wait a minute. That was a little coy.
2: That seems to be.
3: You got some sources?
2: Yeah. I know I touched on this yesterday, Jay. I wonder if Ramsey has any thoughts. Which former king will win a ring first, obviously with somebody else?
3: Martin Bagley.
2: Fox, HB. because they're with the Spurs. What do you think, Ramsey? Fox, HB, Davion, Herter, DeRozan, Halliburton, Schroeder, or Keon? Or maybe somebody else. And if you want have any comments on that in the chat, or you want to give us a call, 339-1140, 1-800-920-1140. Fox, I put him first. I have those kind of in the order that I think is most likely to the least likely, and maybe I have Davion a little too high. But Fox and Harrison Barnes, Davion, Herter, DeRozan, Halliburton, Schroeder, and Keon. You agree with that, Jay, in the order that they're in?
3: I'd probably flip-flop Fox and Davion.
2: Really? Wait, what?
3: I don't know how long Fox going to be there, brother.
2: You think you put Davion up top?
3: I don't know how long Sir Fox is going to be down in San Antonio.
2: Hello.
3: Man, the way they say Dylan Harper putting the ball on the floor this summer.
2: Hey, Jay, he can put it on the floor, Jay. Hey, Jay.
3: His wiggle is impeccable. I think, Dylan Harper just looks too good not to be on the floor.
2: Mm-hmm.
3: And if they don't get it done this year, for whatever reason, now, if you believe, am I hearing you say they're going to get it done this year or they're
2: just whoever's
3: probably pretty close.
2: Yeah.
3: I don't know. I don't think they win this year for me, meaning the Spurs.
2: Mm-hmm.
3: I don't know if Fox going to be there after this year.
2: Mm.
3: Not in the capacity he's operating in now.
2: You know, if he at some point.
3: So maybe HB, excuse me.
2: Yeah.
3: Maybe
2: if
3: HB.
2: Coming off the bench. That they can do that. He's making a ton of money, but it works for them. They can make it work. Just a matter of, and also, he's going to be, if he doesn't work out there, if he has a good year, then, you know, like they've been saying, we support him, we love him, he's great. If he doesn't, he's going to be hard to move, isn't he?
3: I think so.
2: Mm-hmm.
3: I think so. Yeah. Unless you get to one of those things where, you know, Milwaukee, and I'm just using them right now because they're defunct of a big contract for the most part, unless they see something and, you know, maybe the draft doesn't go their way. They're sitting around for 2-3 years and they're ready to receive a big contract and continue to build. I could see him going to a team like that, you know, being accepting of his deal. Mad Maxwell said, or no, was that Mad Max? I'm sorry. NBA Young Cove said Harper's massively overrated. Hey, man, I don't see that, fam. That's to you.
2: Mm-hmm.
3: I mean, that's to you, fam.
2: Don't tell that to his daddy.
3: And you better not. And you shouldn't say that too loudly in NBA circles.
2: Mm-hmm.
3: I mean, from all accounts, dude is he the truth.
2: Yeah.
3: And I don't know how you could call him massively overrated from what we've seen in college in his 1 year in the NBA, maybe his high school career. I'm not that, you know, I don't know too much about his high school days, but in college he was a beast.
2: Mm-hmm.
3: Last year, he was acting a fool. So, I mean, you know, for what he's shown and what he's proved.
2: Yeah, I don't think he is. We'll keep an eye on it, obviously, but I don't agree with that.
3: Yeah, I mean, like I said, he must be talking about his AAU.
2: Who sent that? De'Aaron Fox sent that?
3: And I get it. As fans, we should all, you know, have our own opinion. So I respect the game of what NBA Young Kobe is saying. But,
2: yeah.
3: There ain't a lot of meat on that bone right now for you to be chewing on.
2: Jay, I'm troubled. In the last 2 days, we've gotten messages on this show. One, Dylan Harper's overrated, and that's the day after we heard chicken and waffles is overrated.
3: I know, man. It's a cold game in these streets of Sacramento.
2: I feel like the ground underneath me is shaking. I don't know what to believe in anymore.
3: Give me Davion, baby. I'm stepping out Davion, on the plank we've been talking about. I'm going Davion for the win.
2: Davion to Clay for three.
3: I don't think Fox is going to be on the Spurs. And this is kind of more of me, my sports hate. You know, I'm hoping the Spurs don't win the championship.
4: This upcoming year.
3: So I'm gonna say Fox is gonna be gone come next year.
2: Davion, huh?
3: Yeah.
2: All right.
3: Yeah.
2: Not DeMar, huh? And not Kevin Herterer.
3: I know you got love for Debo.
2: I do, but I'm not seeing it with that team this year. I'm always higher on them than anybody else. This year, I'm not.
3: Who you got, Ramsey? You got that mic on. Who you think, brother?
2: Which of those is first to win a ring?
5: Honestly, I might be one going out on a limb. I see more in Denver than a lot of people do. So you said Jay said Marvin Bagley earlier. You could throw him in that conversation because he's on Denver with DeMar DeRozan.
2: Mm, okay.
3: Why, right. Well, you mean you didn't? you know, swung him over to your side.
2: Yeah, you might want to shut off his microphone for the. I'm just kidding. Thank you, Ramsey. When we come back, right? Regression. Thy name is these five NFL teams and more from you here. Which former king gonna win a ring first? Fox, Harrison Barnes, Davion, Herter, DeRozan, Halliburton, Schroeder, or Keon? More on that next, Sackdown Sports.
4: 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Denzel Clark began a rehab assignment in Vegas last week, going 5-for-10 in four games. He will alternate playing the field while DHing as well, while ramping up his workload. Jacob Wilson will see a doctor this week for next steps on his left shoulder. Wilson's not expected to return this season. Nix Kurtz is also done for the 2026 season as he was transferred to the 60-day injured list.
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16: 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You're done before you even take the club back. 9 times out of 10, when I make a small adjustment in a friend's grip, the ball flight is much closer to straight or even a slight draw. 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
2: 9-2-6. That was the score of the Twins A's game last night. Dolly Parton. Man, what a voice, huh, Jay? She was very successful in a number of fields. She was known for a great many things she did, but I think it all started with that incredible voice of hers.
3: Very distinct, right? And just a legend.
2: Yeah.
3: And everything she had done in her own right. Rest in peace, man. We losing them. We're losing legends.
2: The only recording artist who had a theme park named after him? Who would be next? Who should the next one be?
3: Mike had one in the backyard, but you know.
2: Yeah, right. Right. By the way, and thank you to Ramsey for pointing out that I made a mistake earlier. Just real quick, talking about the A's and the Twins, and I said night game tonight. Tomorrow is another night game, but it's like a 6:05 start. So I'd said, I think it's a day game tomorrow, for what that's worth. You want to go see the Twins and Ryan Kreidler and the A's. Night game tonight, then a night game tomorrow, but a little bit of an earlier start. Now, we have been talking about which former king will win a ring first. De'Aaron Fox and Harrison Barnes? Davion? Jay's going Davion. Herter? DeRozan? Ramsey going DeRozan. Halliburton? Schroeder? Keon? Who do you got? 339-1140, 1-800-920-1140. Akash joining us here on Sacktown Sports. How are you, Akash? What's going on?
4: Doing good, guys. Thanks for taking my call. To answer your question real quick, I do think De'Aaron Fox is going to wrap up that ring first out of all the former Kings.
2: Okay.
4: Just because he's got a generational player in Wemby next to him. Yeah, and then as far as I heard you guys talking about Dylan Harper, and I've actually been sitting on this thought for about a week, so I wanted to run it by you guys. This 2026 draft, right, we can all kind of agree that it's one of the most loaded drafts in a long time. You could even say maybe a guy like, you know, Darius Akuff, you know, number 7 pick, maybe in another draft he would have gone top 3, top 5. So it got me thinking, Darius Akuff Jr. versus Dylan Harper. Who do you think will have the better rookie year when it's all, you know, said and done?
2: I think Acuff's going to have so many, you know, more opportunities. It's going to be, here you go, here's the keys, take the car as long as you need it, and, you know, you don't even have to put gas in it. So I think he's going to have a chance to put up better numbers in that sense. The team won't be as good, so I don't know if he'll be as good of a player because he won't have the opportunity to play with, like you said, guys like Wemby. But I think Acuff's going to have better numbers. Is that a satisfactory answer? How do you think it's going to go?
4: So the way I look at it, I can agree with you on a numbers basis, but when I looked at the eye test with Dylan Harper, especially how he was looping in the playoffs, it reminded me of like a young Kyrie, and I don't know if, I mean, I hope so, but I don't know if Acuff can reach that level. That.
2: All right, thank you, Akash. You cut out on us a little bit there, but yeah, I mean, if Acuff ends up being as good as Dylan Harper. I know we just had somebody who said, oh, Harper's overrated, but yeah. That'd be good for the Kings, Jay.
3: Woo,
2: that'd be pretty nice. Yeah.
3: if DA is like Dylan Harper, boy, we own one here in Sacramento. We got a winner. I was sitting here looking up Harper. He is pretty much 12-4-3, however you want to cut. At 12 points. 3 and some change rebounds, 4 assists, 50% from the field, 3-point 33%, free throw 82%. Just didn't wasn't playing enough. You know, he only played 22 minutes, and that was by design. But he's also knocking on the door to the point to where he's probably too good for them to continue to have him sit on the bench. I think that's the conversation. And they just signed Wemby, even though he took a little less than what he could. But I've said before multiple times, they're getting ready to have to start paying some of their guys. And Harper's a rookie, so he's going to be the one that I believe have to stick around for a little longer than some of the other fellas.
2: Yeah, they got years before they even have to. You know, obviously, they would extend them, but they don't have to worry about that.
3: Yeah, exactly. Yeah. And that's the point of it. So I just, it's hard when, what, De'Aaron get 252 to keep him around. Now, he's going to have every opportunity in my opinion, this year to come out and prove who he really is. You know, I mean, he's a good ball player, no doubt about it. Ain't nobody walking around here act like dude's a scrub or not.
2: Right, but you know, we've been over this and over this and over this, but he did not give them what they were hoping to get from what they needed from him in the playoffs with all those young players, and they needed some stability from him, and they didn't get that.
3: They didn't, man. Mm-hmm. They truly didn't. So, you know, I just think that Dylan Harper's a little too good. Stephon Castle's coming up here next year. They're going to have to lock him in the next deal, meaning not after this season, but after, excuse me, not this season, but after next season, they're going to have to start having some conversations about it. So I just think that it's going to get a little too expensive with Wimby and Castle and the way the CBA is written out. And, you know, you still got some other fellas on that squad too, that you got to make sure, of course, they signed the wily veteran Tobias Harris this year. So we'll see, you know, we'll see how it plays out, man. Devin Vassell ain't going nowhere probably anytime soon either.
2: Here's a projection. This is what Basketball Reference has, is the projection for Dylan Harper this year. They have him, this would be age 20. They have him averaging 19.2 points per game on 52% shooting, 36% from three, and 6.1 assists and 2.2 turnovers with 5.7 rebounds a game. At age 20.
3: Yeah.
2: So, yeah, he's anything close to that, I mean, overrated, I don't know. I don't know about that, Young Cobb. Young Cobb says he's a black Austin Reeves.
3: NBA Young Cobb? Is it Cobb? Or it's probably Cobb.
2: Yeah, you're probably right. Cobb. Yeah, you're right.
3: Let that Vallejo slip out of you there a little bit, Gleason. He said he's Young the Cobb. What now?
2: I the believe black he called Austin him a black Reeves? Austin Reeves, yeah. So at that point, I feel like, okay, we're just in the troll zone.
3: Yeah. Mm-hmm. And you know my disdain for Austin Reeves.
2: Young Cobb. Sorry.
5: Hey there, Young Cobb.
3: Yeah, I would think that Dylan, can I say this? And I know this sounds crazy, especially when we're talking about numbers and, you know, Dylan Harper's only played 1 year. Reeves has played multiple. I would take Dylan Harper right now over Austin Reeves, and I think he's better than him right now.
2: Oh, I definitely would take him. And I like Austin Reeves more than you do.
3: Yeah.
2: And more than Young Cobb does.
3: My boy Cobb.
2: Yeah, Cobby.
3: I think Dylan's better than him now.
2: Whether he is or not, he's certainly going to be. He may be, but he's certainly going to be.
3: He's going to be.
2: Okay. Yeah.
3: At the age, he's going to be dub. He's going to be 20.
2: That's incredible.
3: Man, that is. If DA is what Dylan Harper looks to be, and vice versa, them young fellas going to have some Hall of Fame careers because they look good. They both look good, but Dylan looks the part already in an NBA uniform.
2: Yeah. We'll come back and wrap it up with a look at five NFL teams that, according to the math, are not going to be as good this year. Sorry about that. Next, Sacktown Sports.
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1: All right, now I'm worried about the Ben Simmons deal. Let me tell you how I'm looking at this, what I'm thinking. I could be wrong, but this is what gives me pause. You know, Carmichael Dave has been all over this for years. And now that we had the report, or he had the report, in all fairness, that the Kings were working out Ben Simmons, he's been posting polls and notes and comparisons and things. And, you know, good for him. Now we have this. Now, I don't remember how Matt George felt about it. And in all honesty, I could just text Matt now, but I'm going to leave him alone. And I'm just going to tell you how I'm looking at what he posted. Matt George posted earlier today, "Hate to agree with Dave, but there's an obvious choice. The only thing that might deter me is if Ben Simmons needs the promise of a role or playing time versus the other guys who could come in as break glass in case of emergency guards. What worries me is the possibility that Matt George, who also has, you know, he has some connections and sources, and if he's getting an idea that, oh yeah, the Kings are really interested in Ben Simmons, then he might respond like he did to Dave's poll." And I don't know, I could be adding up 3 and 3 and getting 14, Jay. When Dave says, oh, they're going to try out Ben Simmons, okay. Then when Matt George says, you know, Dave's right, of those four players, there's an obvious choice, I'm getting a little worried about it, Jay. I'm getting a little concerned now.
2: Are you?
1: Yes.
2: Really?
1: Uh-huh. And maybe, like I say, maybe Matt was just, yeah, I think he'd be the best choice.
2: Yeah.
1: So maybe there's nothing to it. Anything more than that. To me, campaign's the obvious choice. I'm just worried about this franchise doing something that has some risk involved that blows up in their face. And, you know, the Kings end up looking like Daffy Duck again with his bill spun around on the wrong side and smoke coming off of his feathers, you know?
2: Well, we've been near multiple times.
1: Yes,
2: yeah,
1: yes,
2: yeah. Wild Coyote style.
1: Uh-huh.
2: Hopefully it's something, you know what I tell my daughter? I used to tell when I was young, one of the first things I always thought about is definitely go have fun, do what you can. You know, you're going to be in some peculiar situations, but don't go as far to something that you can't get back from.
1: Yeah.
2: Now, you could take that how you want to, right?
1: Mm-hmm, mm-hmm.
2: That's where I'm at with the Kings. Like, if you're going to have fun, do it. Just know there's consequences, repercussions, if you choose to do something that you know you're not supposed to.
1: You did
2: know,
1: you right make that up, or did someone tell you that?
2: No, I created that.
1: Oh, I like that.
2: Yeah, I created that because I'm single parent house. Yeah. I was like, man, respect my mom. You know, I was out moving and grooving, doing a lot of things I wasn't supposed to do. But I always remember I would never take it as far as what I thought would hurt my mom. Right. Mm-hmm. So I always created. Do something do what you need to do, but take it as far as you know that you can you can bounce back from. So that's where I'm at with the Kings. Hey, if you bring in Ben Simmons, there's probably a high percentage that Mr. Simmons comes in here and shakes some things up that you may not want shaken. Right? So that's where I'm at. That's why I know we're playing it a little safe, or at least I'm playing it a little safe when I say take campaign. But for everything that we've heard that the Kings want mentorship, wily veteran, somebody that's grounded, professional, part of the six pillars. That's campaign.
1: I agree.
2: That's not Ben Simmons.
1: Yeah.
2: You're taking a flyer on the talent with Ben Simmons.
1: Yeah. Campaign's the most dependable option here.
2: For the things that we've been told.
1: Yeah. And if you want to swing bigger, aim higher, okay.
2: Then you know what comes with Ben Simmons.
1: Luck. Yeah. Yeah.
2: So. Mm-hmm. I don't know, White.
1: Mm-hmm.
2: I'll be completely honest, my brother. If it happens, then we'll drudge forward and have those conversations. But I'm hoping, unless dude just is Ben Simmons of LSU, then yeah, bring him on down. Just know you're getting ready to deal with, you know, some mental things probably.
1: Mm-hmm. Yeah. And obviously we support people.
2: Of course.
1: Mental issues. Who doesn't have mental
2: I know
1: issues
2: I do.
1: Here and there? Yeah.
2: Mm-hmm, I'm at a certain standpoint where I'm out here losing it sometimes, man. You never know, man.
1: That's what this team will do to you.
2: Yes, sir. I know, man. It just makes you pull out the hair you do have.
1: Yeah. Whatever is going to happen, it may happen soon with the roster because the Kings decided today, they announced that they're stretching DeMar DeRozan. So that puts them under the luxury tax and it frees up some wiggle room. So they They can whatever they want to do, they can do it. They don't have to wait and say, well, we're going to decide what we got to do financially. So that may mean we'll have a decision on some of these things soon. Before we go, I know I'd mentioned this. Yesterday we talked about NFL teams that are most likely to improve this year based on the math. So the other side of that coin, Jay, five teams who based on analytics and likelihoods and probabilities and regression, five teams that are likely to not do as well this year as they did last year. You might want to make sure Ramsey's not listening to this, because at the top of the list, the Chicago Bears. They have the 10th toughest projected strength of schedule. They were 7-4 in games decided by 7 points or fewer. They were plus 26 in point differential. So they are, and I think Ben Johnson even said his team was a number one regression candidate heading into this year. Doesn't mean he's right. Doesn't mean it's true. But there are a lot of reasons to look at the numbers and say, good chance they're not going to be as good as they were last year. Also on the list, number two, they were 14-3 last year, 9-2 in games decided by 7 points or fewer. They have the 15th easiest schedule, so I don't know about this, but wow. The Denver Broncos. Yeah.
2: Yeah, I don't see that.
1: Mm-hmm.
2: Yeah. I mean, what's worse than last year? What were they, 13-4?
1: 14-3. 14-3? Maybe, I mean, if you're saying they're going to win 10 games this year and still be a playoff team, okay. But, you know, that doesn't mean they're going to collapse or anything necessarily. Third, Jacksonville, 13-4 last year, 12th easiest schedule. I think Jacksonville has figured it out.
2: Yeah.
1: 13 wins. I don't know about that, but no. I think they're going to be solid again this year.
2: Okay. Okay.
1: Mm-hmm. They're going to be, I think, a team to be reckoned with for a while here for the next few years to come. Carolina. Yeah. 13th toughest schedule this year, 8-9 last year. And they just kind of slipped through the back door to win that division because Tampa Bay stumbled so badly. Although they did almost beat the Rams in the playoffs, didn't they? And then fifth and finally,
2: should have
1: 14-3 last year, 10th easiest schedule, New England Patriots.
2: I see that. I can see that.
1: Mm-hmm.
2: I can see that.
1: Mm-hmm. Yeah, I know Mike Vrabel has said, we don't have a very deep team. People said, oh, are you taking shots at your front office? He said, no, I am the front office. No, we don't have a very deep team.
2: I am that guy.
1: Uh-huh. So of those teams, Jay?
2: Yeah.
1: Yeah.
2: Give me New England.
1: Uh-huh.
2: Give me Carolina.
1: Okay.
2: Yeah, I'll take
1: staying away from Ramsey's team.
2: The Bears, because I just don't know what they are.
1: Uh-huh.
2: Yeah, I don't know what they are.
1: Mm-hmm.
2: I mean, it's one of those, they won so many close games.
1: Yeah, and they had a lot of takeaways.
2: Yeah,
1: and,
2: yeah. But, I mean, the division's not scary.
1: Mm-hmm.
2: Like, they're right there in the thick of that. Like, the NFC North and the NFC West, for me, I could see two teams going from both. Mm-hmm. I expect two teams to go from both divisions to the playoffs. With the NFC West, I could see three. I don't know how it works, but yeah. I could see three. But
1: last year, NFC North, everybody had a winning record.
2: Yeah.
1: Yeah. Everybody.
2: They're going to be good.
1: Thanks for being with us. We're back tomorrow, so we'd appreciate it if you join us in. Thanks for being with us tonight. Stick around. More great sports talk to come on Sacktown Sports. See you, young Cobb.
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8: 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Phone number to join the show on anything we've discussed so far, the Atlanta Falcons quarterback competition. Should it be Michael Penix? Should it be Tua Tagovailoa? Or is there a chance for the undrafted free agent Jack Strand, who's been carving up backup defenses for the first 2 weeks of the preseason? I think it should be the Penix God. I have been 10 toes down on Michael Penix this entire offseason. Finally gets medically cleared for 11-on-11 full team drills yesterday. And then they had their first full padded practice with Penix taking first team reps today. They've got their preseason finale coming up against Friday against the Dolphins. I think Penix should absolutely play. And hopefully by this time next week, he'll be named the starting quarterback of the Falcons. It's the only chance they have of making the playoffs this year. Tua has been so bad that this has still been a competition. He had months of advantage of playing time where Michael Penix is just watching from the sidelines when the team reps really matter, and he couldn't do anything with it. So much to the point where Ian Rappaport, one of the top NFL insiders and reporters of the last decade plus, reported that it would be nearly quote-unquote impossible for Tua to earn the starting job. That's apparently how bad he has been in joint practices and all throughout training camp. And the one little action of preseason game that he got in their first preseason game, he played one series, he completed one pass, he fumbled a snap, and that was basically it. 310-840-4910. You could call, you could text 310-840-4910. We also did a deep dive on the Big Ten, and we got into the college football news of the day, where now the Big Ten and the SEC have finally stood up and said, no, no, no, any player that was on an active NFL or that was on an NFL roster or did not withdraw from the NFL draft appropriately cannot come back and play college football. And this comes after the last few days where Lane Kiffin and LSU, most notably, of course, making headlines for all the wrong reasons. As Daquan Wright gets waived by the Cleveland Browns, Xavier Harris also gets waived by an NFL team, and LSU says, yeah, we'd like those guys to come to Baton Rouge and play for the LSU Tigers.

0: Oh, the not the NCAA, the Big Ten and the SEC saying, nope, not going to happen. 310-840-4910. So with that, let's bring in producer Brandon Combs, and let's kick off a little hot or cold, shall we? Combs, what's going on, brother?
1: Let's kick off some hot or cold. Look, this Daquan Wright thing, whether or not it's allowed to happen, the fact that he even had a plan in place, to me, is wild in itself. And it sounds like he had already had an agreement to play. So I'm wondering if Daquan Wright could still be a part of this thing where, I mean, I don't know what it is. Like, if you have an agreement, you have a contract already with the school. I don't know how that plays out because, I mean, look, contracts are legally binding. So I don't know. I don't know how you get out of that, but I guess we'll find out. But regardless of whether or not it happens, just the thought of Lane Kiffin recruiting players that were on NFL rosters a week ago, like Daquan Wright, makes him even more insufferable. Hot or cold?
0: Yeah, hot. I mean, look, Lane Kiffin's great for college football, but he's also horrible for college football because he's all the evil parts of it. Like, you know, what's the word I'm looking for? Bundled up into one person, into one coach, you know, how he left Ole Miss and Oxford high and dry to go to LSU, like in the night. And it was like the worst kept secret by it when it actually did happen, to the point where ESPN had to interview him on the freaking tarmac before he flies to Baton Rouge, basically tries to bring his entire staff. Leaves before Ole Miss embarks on the college football playoff, and they nearly stuck it all the way to him. They get all the way to the semifinals. Oh, man, I would have loved to see Ole Miss win the title last year. And now he's doing things like this. You know, again, immediately going after players like Daquan Wright and Xavier Harris. And then Lane Kiffin has the audacity on Pat McAfee's show today to say that there's a double standard because the SEC and the Big Ten should not be allowed to overrule a judge's injunction issued in Louisiana. Lane Kiffin saying, quote, over 100 athletes in multiple sports were cleared and said you could go play. That's a court order. If you think back on all the different court orders of great players that were granted, we followed all court orders. I think you get into a really interesting situation as a conference if you're now saying, well, we're not going to follow this court order. These kids that a court says can go anywhere, we're going to say, no, you can't. Yeah, because the conferences in the NCAA and the NCAA, the governing body, or who's supposed to be the governing body of collegiate sports, should have the final say. Okay, not just what a state judge wants to say, going completely against the rules and the, you know, what the NCAA has put out. So, no, I'm glad that the Big Ten and the SEC showed some spine and said, yeah, not going to happen. Like, stick at Lane Kiffin, and I'm sure he's going to cry about this some more. So, yeah, he's completely insufferable, even more insufferable than he normally is for this stunt that he's been trying to pull here over the last couple of days. And I'm glad the SEC finally came down on him.
1: Look, Lane Kiffin is a brilliant college football coach. Lane Kiffin knows how to win ball games. Lane Kiffin is one of those dudes. There's a reason why LSU gave him the bag. And there's a reason why he left Ole Miss to go get that back. All of that stuff I'm okay with. I want LSU to go 0-12 now, though. Lane Kiffin coming out, oh, well, they shouldn't be able to overrule a court order. They're a private entity. Each school, the SEC, if they have rules against certain things, guess what? They don't have to abide by it. That's just how it goes. And if you want to get another injunction and you want to fight this thing out in court, go ahead. But by the time that you get it through court, the season's already going to be over. Like, I'm so tired of we're going to bring these athletes back. We're going to let this happen. We're going to stop. These are professional athletes. This guy signed. Not only did he get cut from the Cleveland Browns, but Daquan Wright actually signed with the Philadelphia Eagles, who then placed him on waivers. And then he went to the Cleveland Browns after they picked him up off of waivers. So he's been on two NFL teams in this offseason. I don't want to hear the nonsense of oh, yeah, well, you know, the court says that this. Stop it. It's one of the biggest problems that we have in this country as a whole already anyway. But let's just stop with the you know, oh, you know, we've got to give this guy another chance to play. We've got to do. It started with the Texas Tech, and now it's going into LSU. All of these injunctions from Sorsby down to Daquan Wright. It's insane. Just stop. Stop. If you're not good enough to play professional ball, do what all the other guys who have completed college, have decent careers, and then gone out and not made a professional team. You either get into media and you go ahead and you steal somebody else's job because you want to be a color analyst and they think you're better at it than anybody else when you're terrible at it, Tony Romo. And you're going to go ahead or you can go ahead and be a car salesman. You go on and have a career. Go learn how to do carpentry. Go do something else like everybody else that has come before you has done. That's what needs to happen here. If you're not good enough to make a roster, you've got to go earn a living elsewhere. And you've got to figure out how to do it. And it's not my fault that you only took freaking online classes while you were in school on how to watch TV. Stop it.
0: Who took that class? Who was it that took a class like that?
1: There was a kid in, it was either Florida State or Miami in the 90s that they caught on his transcripts, and it was TV watching was on his transcripts.
0: Oh, man.
1: It's insane.
0: I'm trying to Google it to remember because we were just talking about it the other day.
1: It was one of the linebackers who wasn't very intelligent. You could tell every time he talked to the media, and that's how, like, I think people started, you know, questioning the legitimacy of some of these guys who were in school. And I'm fine. Look, if you're not smart, and I don't want to even say you're not smart, but there are book smarts and then there are street smarts, and some people have both. Some people have one more than they have the other. I'm okay with all that, especially if you're good on the field. And if you can go get on a professional team, I don't care whether or not you can read or write. If you can play football, go play football. If that's your thing, that's how you earn your living, fine. But if you go to make an NFL roster and you don't make the NFL roster, you don't get to go back and play college football.
0: Yeah.
1: Dude, are you kidding me? Like, look, I I'm not very good at I couldn't play in Major League Baseball. I bet you I could hit the hell out of a ball at the Little League World Series, though. Should I go back and try and play that?
0: If you can get a court order, why not?
1: I mean, I probably still have some years of eligibility left.
0: We just got to do what the guy did in the Benchwarmers. I am 12. There's my birth certificate.
1: Paper and a picture and crayon. Yeah, absolutely. It's insane. All right. Moving forward. The Bears rivalry uniforms, I don't know if you saw these things. I was sorely disappointed because I really thought we were going to get the ice whites or the polar bears, as they're, you know, some people were calling them. The all-white uniform would have been great. But the monstrosity that the Bears rolled out, just atrocious. As I love Monty. He's got it right on the screen. They're just so ugly. I don't know if this is the University of Illinois or what's going on, but hot or cold, the Bears rivalry uniforms are atrocious.
0: Yeah, hot. It looks like Illinois. If Brad mm-hmm. was still with us here on the show, if we did this an hour earlier, I mean, he'd be going. I can already hear ILL blowing out my eardrums because, I mean, this is what it looks like. They look like the Fighting, or they look like Syracuse. They don't look like the Chicago Bears. I agree, and yeah. I did see the post that the multiple reports said that they were going to go with the ice white with the bear, you know, like their bear logo on the side of the helmet. That would have looked sweet. That would have looked cool. I mean, if you
1: everybody,
0: did,
1: yeah, all the fans have been clamoring for that uniform for the last 3-4 years, and they continue to suck. These uniforms, like, I did like the orange helmet last year. I do like that addition of the orange helmet, but these uniforms are just, I mean, it's atrocious. It really is. I mean, I don't know. I'm extremely disappointed. And the Bears just continue to disappoint. I mean, we don't even still have a stadium plan yet. And you still screwed this up. You're screwing everything up. Everything.
0: Yeah, the orange pants stink. If you wanted to do the orange numbers inspired by the 1948 team, the Monsters of the Midway, like, okay, but you shouldn't have gone with the orange pants. I mean, again, they literally look like Syracuse or Illinois. They don't look like the Chicago Bears. It looks like a college uniform.
1: And what makes it even worse, and I want to throw up in my mouth to admit this, the one that the Packers unveiled, filthy. So nice. Like, I actually really like the one that the Packers unveiled. I hate to admit that, but they just are. They unveiled a better rivalry uniform than what the Bears did.
0: I like the number. It reminds me of, which is a jersey that I hate. It reminds me of the Red Sox green alternate unis, but it looks good on the Green Bay Packers. Don't get me wrong. I don't know how I feel about
1: the white helmet too.
0: Yeah, they do have the white helmet, but it looks like almost like the Bethune-Cookman logo where it says GB. Is that the Packers' old logo? That literally looks like Bethune-Cookman. Yeah.
2: It is the one that Lombardi used to rock.
0: Okay.
1: Yeah.
0: All right, that makes sense. Yeah, Lee's our resident Packers fan. That's should I ask him?
1: I mean, shout out
0: Lee, to how do you feel? How do you feel?
1: You hear me say anything good about the Packers, Lee?
0: How do you feel about these unis?
2: Yeah, my ears perked up. I like them. I dig them. They're not, you know, they didn't blow my socks off, but there's some cool stuff about it, including the GB, the ridged lines imitate the what is it? The bill of sale for ticket holders or shareholders. I thought that was a cool cool note of it.
1: Did you laugh when you saw the Bears one?
2: I laughed when I saw the picture of Caleb Williams, and I wasn't sure if it was really a real pose or not, but AB tweeted out his famous line that I can't say on radio.
1: Oh, yeah. Yeah, I know. Yeah.
2: I couldn't tell if that was a real pose or not.
1: Yeah. It was, because I've seen it in other places. Yeah. I didn't like it either. I thought that was a huge miss. I thought they could have done better. I was really hoping for the polar bear ones. I thought we were finally going to get them. And so disappointed. I was waiting because I saw that on Friday when they said they were going to announce these today. So I was waiting. And then as soon as I woke up this morning, it's the first thing I did. I was like, all right, let's go to Twitter, see what these rivalry. And I saw it and I just immediately put my phone down.
2: I didn't think they were so angry. That bad, but
1: they're terrible. They're terrible.
0: I think they are really bad. They are really bad. Monty's got the Caleb Williams one queued up. He's just sizing it up.
2: It's brutal.
0: And there it is. If you're watching live on YouTube, Twitter, or Twitch, that can't be a serious photo. And it is. Who allowed him?
1: You think that's going on his dating profile?
0: Who told him to make that pose? Can you imagine the professional cameraman or camerawoman that they have doing those, and they're like, "Hey, Caleb, put your leg up. Yeah, right there. That's it. That's the one."
1: I mean, he might as well have just bit his lip while he's taking this photo. Like, what are we doing?
0: It's a tough so look.
1: Frustrating.
0: Let's hit one more. Sorry. Let's hit the college football one.
1: That Pat, would you have done that right pose?
0: No, I would not have done that pose unless it was like for the cover shoot of GQ or something like sexually erotic. No, just for like the Chicago Bears team website. No.
1: Monty's zooming out.
2: He's so hot right now.
0: Oh my God, that can't be real. That's a real photo.
1: That's a real photo.
0: Come on.
3: How you doing?
0: Come on.
1: Remember that? We got to bring back that segment. What are we doing? Because this would lead the segment. What are we doing? What in the hell is Caleb Williams thinking here? And I don't like.
4: What the hell was that?
1: I don't know, man. This is exactly. This is like the, I don't know. Is this the rivalry uniforms meet Tinder? I don't know. I don't know what we're doing.
0: That's I got nothing else. I got nothing else on that, man. I'm disgusted.
1: Let's move on,
0: please.
1: All right. The Big Ten will get four or more teams in the college football playoff this season?
0: Cold. I am going with cold. I think it's going to be three, and I think that's going to be it. I think it's going to be Ohio State. I think it's going to be Oregon, and I think it's going to be Indiana. Yes, the bone-shattering coldness, ice cold. Sorry to Monty's Iowa Hawkeyes. I don't think a lot of people think they're going to get in. They are ranked number 22. Michigan, no shot. This is going to come down to me, the fourth team. It could be it could be USC, or it could be Washington. Mm-hmm. But I think Lincoln Riley is overrated at this point. I'm not buying into USC. I think their schedule is very, very difficult. Like, they're going to have to win 10 games. They have to play Oregon, Ohio State, and Indiana. So just by virtue of that, I don't think they're winning any of those games. I don't think they're getting in. Washington has a chance, in my opinion, because their schedule is pretty decently easy until the final 2 weeks. They play three ranked teams in their first 10 games. USC on the road, Iowa at home, Penn State at home. They probably have to win all of them, or they're going to have to pull off a shocking upset in the final 2 weeks against either Indiana or Oregon. And, I mean, look, with their quarterback, Demond Williams, it's possible he could end up... I could see him winning the Heisman this year. I could. I think C.J. Carr is going to win it. And if not, C.J. Carr will be Arch Manning, maybe Dante Moore. But I could see Demond Williams becoming a superstar this year for Washington. But that's probably what it's going to take for them to beat either Indiana or Oregon. And if they lose both of those games, they better be 10-0 going into those two games. So if there would be a fourth for me, it would be Washington. USC overrated. Not going to be Iowa. Not going to be anybody else. I think it's going to be three teams, though, and it'll be the three teams ranked in the top six: Ohio State, Oregon, and Indiana. So for me, cold.
1: Yeah, I want to say four, and I think that it would. I wanted to say Michigan because I do. I'm with you. I think USC is overrated, but then when you look at Michigan's schedule and what they have to go through, I mean, Michigan has a gauntlet. Yeah. I mean, not only do they have to play Oklahoma in week two, number 10 ranked Oklahoma, they do play Iowa, ranked number 22. They probably could beat Iowa. I think that's going to be a close game. Then you got Penn State, but then you got Rutgers, Indiana before they play Rutgers, Oregon, and Ohio State.
0: That's right. You want to talk up Rutgers? I'm fine with that.
1: In the Big Ten. Yeah. So I don't see Michigan. I mean, if they win two of those games against the top three teams in the Big Ten, then sure. Like, if they beat Indiana and then they beat Ohio State again, then sure. I could see them getting in, and then you have a fourth team. I just don't know where the fourth team is going to come from, because I'm with you. I don't think it's USC. Could be Washington. You might be right there. But I don't think Washington's talented enough. I really don't. And I think that there's a couple teams on Washington's schedule that people aren't thinking about that could probably upset this team. And when I look at, you know, Washington going up against Washington State week one, they might
0: drop
1: that game week one. Wazoo always plays them tough. And you play Minnesota. Minnesota's pretty damn good. You got the fighting PJ Flex coming in. So, yeah, I don't know, man. I don't see it anywhere. I really don't.
0: Let's see what the line is on Washington and Wazoo. Washington 22.5-point favorites in that game. Ooh, so if they lose to Wazoo, that would be a massive disappointment. Gonna be a play.
1: That's going to be a play week.
0: Okay.
1: Washington State plus 22.5 for sure.
0: Don't underestimate the Fish, man. Don't underestimate Jed Fish and Demond Williams. I'm telling you, Demond Williams is going to be a Heisman finalist.
1: I'm actually plugging it in right now. Wazoo plus 22.5. Washington wins that game. I think it's closer than 22.5 though.
0: Okay, rivalry game. Absolutely. Week one, even though it's in Seattle, you're not giving Wazoo any. You're not giving the Cougars a chance.
1: No, I think Washington State has a chance. I think they keep it close, but I agree with you. I think you're gonna watch a guy who's
0: you do think they keep it close.
1: Find a way to win.
0: But what I meant is you're not giving Washington enough credit. You don't think they can win that game by 30?
1: No, especially not week one.
0: Okay. And that's the day before Labor Day. So that is Sunday, September 6th. And I'm just checking to see how many other ranked games we have that day. Because that is at the end of week one, right? Week one, everybody's in action on the 5th.
1: Mm-hmm.
0: Because of how late Labor Day is this year.
1: Yep.
0: So you have that Sunday, Washington State versus Washington at 4 o'clock. And you got Notre Dame, baby. And a game that I was this close to going to, by the way, Combs. Notre Dame, Wisconsin at Lambeau, Sunday night at 7:30. And at the same time, you'll have number 24 Louisville against number 9 Ole Miss in Nashville. So that's a great day.
1: How does Notre Dame get a home game against Wisconsin in Wisconsin?
0: Well, because Notre Dame is awesome and they'll play anybody anywhere. So yeah, it's a home game, but it's in the state of Wisconsin. And I think you know that there will probably be 80% of that stadium will be Notre Dame fans.
1: Oh, I don't know about that.
0: It definitely will be because it is technically a Notre Dame home game. So I think, I don't know how the tickets actually work for that when you have technically a home game, but you're playing it at a neutral site. I don't know how the allocation of tickets works. I would assume Notre Dame's got, at least probably like they probably have the right to at least 60%, right? I don't know. I have to look that up.
1: My guess is you're going to see 70-30 Wisconsin fans. There's a lot of Wisconsin fans. They're disappointed Wisconsin fans, but there is a lot of Wisconsin fans, especially up in Green Bay. What are you kidding? They love the Badgers. They love to hate the Badgers.
0: I'm not saying they don't love them. Up there. So yeah, Notre Dame is officially designated as the home team against Wisconsin, though it is played at a neutral venue. Notre Dame acts as the home team for broadcast and ticket allocation.
1: Yeah, but that's then after you sell them, because people will give the resale value of Notre Dame playing in frickin' Lambeau. I mean, when you say the allocation of tickets, what do you think you got to present? What do you got to provide? Facebook photos that you're a Notre Dame fan? Like, how do they know who you're a fan of?
0: Well, no, I think I don't know. That's a good question. Let's see. All right. So there's a Reddit page. Notre Dame football Reddit page says ticket allocation for the matchup at Lambeau Field follows an equal 50-50 split agreement between the two athletic departments. So that kind of disputes what I just found right before that. Each school receives 3,000 tickets designated for students at the lowest price tier, plus 500 tickets for their respective marching bands. Both programs receive an equal share of corporate suites and parking passes. But both universities agree to split the available stadium seating evenly, departing from standard away game allotments.
1: Pat, here's the thing.
0: All right, that's even more in favor of Wisconsin. That's more in favor of Wisconsin. I'm telling you, it's going to be 70-30 Notre Dame minimum.
1: I can go on StubHub right now and look up Notre Dame. Here we go. Shamrock Series tickets versus Wisconsin. Right? And I want to buy 2 tickets. I can pay. Oh, God. Cheapest ticket is $378. Wow. They've got upper deck seats for over 1,000. But yeah, I can buy tickets right now off of StubHub. They're not asking me who are you a fan of? How do they know whether or not I'm Wisconsin or Notre Dame?
0: That's
1: what if I'm
0: point.
1: Neither? What if I just want to go to the game?
0: All right. It's a good point. Well, I know that my old roommate is going with his girlfriend. She went to Notre Dame. And so like she obviously has the list of tickets for the students, former students or whatever, that like she can get early entry into, if you will. So they're going. And I didn't know if it was like that for like a large portion of the tickets. Either way, I'm telling you, and you're a Notre Dame fan. This is like one of the very few things in life that you and I both agree on. With Notre Dame fandom, Notre Dame's going to be 70-30 their fans versus Wisconsin fans.
1: I think that's going to be the score. I think Notre Dame's going to win 70-30, but I just don't because up there in Wisconsin, I've got a group that I'm a part of with that I do a lot of like podcasting with, and a lot of those guys are from Milwaukee and Wisconsin, and when we talk about it all the time, like they get disappointed every year with Wisconsin, but they still love them, man. That it's a huge fan base up there for the Badgers.
0: Okay. How about Loser Monty in our show chat? There isn't a game I'd like to go to less than Notre Dame versus Wisconsin at Lambeau. Just disgusting. Yeah, really, Monty? Because again, there's upper deck tickets for $1,000. So you're in the minority there, pal.
1: Yeah. Hey, that being said, I wouldn't pay $1,000 to go to this game.
0: No, but that was a loser take for Monty. 310-840-4910. Have fun watching Iowa score 14 points a game this year. 310-840-4910. When we come back, why the Rams backup quarterback battle is actually really pivotal. I'll explain why when we come back. This is BetMGM Tonight. I'm Pat Boyle. That was producer Brandon Combs. 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
1: Welcome on back. BetMGM tonight, Westwood One Sports. I'm Pat Boyle. The phone number to join the show is 310-840-4910. That's 310-840-4910. You can also hit me up on Twitter at PatBoyle44. Fun round of hot or cold with producer Brandon Combs. And all love to my guy Monty, Michael Montgomery, even though, again, blasphemous comments from a sad, bitter Iowa football fan. But it's okay. It's okay. That was the burp. That was the regurgitation in my throat when I had to think of Monty's comments saying there isn't a game he'd like to go to less than Notre Dame, Wisconsin at Lambeau. People would kill to go to that game. Kill! People would commit murder to go to that game. Monty, isn't a game I'd like to go to less. Joke. Mr. Jokey. Joke maker. All right. Anyway, back to the NFL. I'm not a guy. Look, I understand how incredible the LA Rams look like they're going to be this year. They're the Super Bowl favorites. I haven't made my official Super Bowl prediction, but I'm not going to pick the Rams. I just can't. I can't out of principle. I can't. Brad did it back in like March before they made the trade for Myles Garrett, before it feels like it's been the worst kept secret that Aaron Donald is coming back. So I give him credit. And they were stacked to begin with, but then they got Myles Garrett and Aaron Donald. Brad already said back in like March, like I think we were leading up to the NFL draft and he was already picking the LA Rams. So I'll give him credit for that. However, I can't do it out of principle. I just can't. I'm not picking the Rams to win the Super Bowl. I'm also not the kind of guy that says, oh, well, they're the Super Bowl favorites and a disaster is going to happen. They're going to be so bad. Matthew Stafford's going to get hurt. No, I'm not going to do that. I'm not going to say that. Producer Brandon Combs might. But I will not be that guy. I'll never root for an injury. I'll never predict an injury, although I could say, hey, like this guy's got some concerns, like Joe Burrow's got some concerns. I'm looking past him this year. I think the Bengals are going to be awesome. I think Joe Burrow's going to be an MVP finalist. I could see the injury concerns last year for Jaden Daniels. I mean, we painted him out. I could see the injury concerns for Jackson Dart. If Matthew Stafford gets hurt this year, like last year, he was getting like red light, and you know, next level therapy on his back. He was getting shut down before training camp begun, or you know, before the guys preseason had already begun. Then he goes on to win the MVP. If Matthew Stafford gets hurt this year, it's probably an anomaly, more so than a guy that is about to be 40. He's a man. He's 40. However, this team's got to have a contingency plan, as do most teams in the NFL, but especially the LA Rams. They better have a contingency plan if the worst case scenario happens, and that is a Stafford injury. And so that makes the Rams' backup quarterback battle one to keep an eye on, and one that we don't have an answer on yet, because it's going down between Stetson Bennett. Remember, Georgia hero, guy was playing at Georgia until he was like 26 years old. I think Stetson Bennett's almost 30. It's actually 28. Stetson Bennett is 28. Got drafted in 2023. This is his fourth year in the NFL. He's 28. Hasn't played a snap. Not in the regular season. He's played plenty of preseason ball. Stetson Bennett was like a game manager in college. That's your answer? If things go wrong this year? Or is it Ty Simpson, who I was crushing the Rams for when they took him 13th overall in this past draft in April out of Alabama? And you can make the argument Ty Simpson was somewhat of a game manager at Alabama. And then when he had to step up and try to be the guy that delivered a W for Alabama in some big games, well, we saw how that went against Indiana. No, I mean, I'm not going to crush him for it, though. But a guy that I didn't think was a first-round quarterback, and I blasted the Rams for taking him. And I said, you got a Super Bowl roster. And the LA Rams have a first round pick, which is like, I mean, it's a stunner that the Rams have a first round pick. They almost never have first round picks. They had a first round pick this year. They got it from the Atlanta Falcons. And with the 13th overall pick, you have a chance to beef up the offensive line, which has some question marks. You have a chance to beef up that receiver room, which is really just Puka Nacua and Davante Adams. You have a chance to beef up the defense. This was before the Myles Garrett trade, and again, before the looks like inevitable Aaron Donald return. Still, and you took it on a quarterback that a lot of people thought wasn't a first-round quarterback, myself included? Well, what would make it even worse than drafting Ty Simpson 13th overall in the first round? The only thing worse than that would be to then make him your third-string quarterback in a year where, again, you're hoping he doesn't have to see the field. But in a year where worst-case scenario does happen, you put in Stetson Bennett over Ty Simpson? Like that, again, bad enough you draft him 13th overall. The only thing worse is if you then don't have him as your backup quarterback. So, I mean, the Rams have to make Ty Simpson their backup. And Sean McVay hasn't announced it. And he said Ty Simpson, quote, unquote, definitely will play in the Rams preseason finale coming up this weekend. I don't think I saw anything or heard anything on confirmation on whether or not Stetson Bennett is going to play. I would assume he has to. I mean, what would that say if Stetson Bennett doesn't play and Ty Simpson does? That almost makes it feel like it is going to be Stetson Bennett's job. But Ty Simpson is definitely going to play in the Rams preseason finale again, coming up later this week when they play the Chargers on Thursday, 2 days from now. That's going to be that's the game that I'm locked into most. And there's a good amount of them on Thursday. We're going to be on the air. We're going to be giving you the all the live updates. You got four great games: Steelers, Bills, Patriots, Browns, Niners, Raiders, Rams, Chargers. For the Rams backup quarterback battle, that's what I'm going to be watching. And so far, in case you're wondering how these guys have done in the preseason games, in their first game against the Chiefs, Ty Simpson, 21 of 25 for 190 yards and two touchdowns. Boy, and he looked good. And we talked about it on the show a week and a half ago. He lit up the Chiefs' backups. And I think the Chiefs had a couple of like fringe starters on the field for that game. And I watched every throw. I watched the compilation of every throw that Ty Simpson made in that game. He looked good. Looked really, again, 21 of 25 for 190 and two touchdowns. He wasn't just throwing little dinky dunks, you know, 5 yards from line of scrimmage. He stretched the field a couple of times. Stetson Bennett barely played, went 4 for 6 for 38 yards. Then they flipped the script the last game against the Saints. Stetson Bennett went 19 of 31 for 181 yards, no touchdowns, no picks. He did have two rushing touchdowns, though. I think one was a quarterback sneak. The other was actually like a nice little scamper. And Ty Simpson went 8 of 12 for 73 yards. So Ty Simpson threw two games in the preseason. 29 of 37 for 263 yards, two touchdowns, and no turnovers. Stetson Bennett through two games is 23 of 37 for 219 yards. Ty Simpson's got the prettier stats, but it's decently close. But for me, this comes down to the fact that you drafted Ty Simpson 13th overall. He better be your backup. You believed in them that much to take him in the first round that it looks like he's your quarterback of the future. He better be the backup in case that worst case scenario does happen. Because if you're going at Stetson Bennett, consider the season over, in my opinion. 310-840-4910 is the number to join the show. That's 310-840-4910. When we come back, Jose Feliciano and Kwanza Jones, two names to definitely know, the new owners of the San Diego Padres. Boy, did they have a great press conference today. I'll tell you all about it and why they are a win for Major League Baseball when we return. I'm Pat Boyle. This is BetMGM Tonight here on Westwood One Sports.
2: The Browns named Deshaun Watson their starting quarterback. Has there ever been a Week 1 starter less popular with his own fan base?
3: Last time I played on this field, I tore my Achilles. 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
2: 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That's a new one, even for Cleveland.
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0: Oil. The phone number to join the show is 310-840-4910. You can call, you can text 310-840-4910. You can also hit me up on Twitter at PapOil44. We are going to hear some great sound from the new Padres owners in the next hour and in just a bit, because it was awesome. Need to hear it in case you missed that press conference yesterday. We will get you that in the final hour coming up shortly. Also at the top of the hour, we already have some division within the Tennessee Titans coaching staff. Some eye-opening comments from the new head coach, Robert Saleh, about his new offensive coordinator, his former New York colleague. Well, not a colleague, if you will, but yeah, I mean, colleague in the industry. Why I was very excited about the Titans like a couple weeks ago. Now, oof, not so excited about them at all. 310-840-4910. But let's get you some baseball updates here. It's a wild Tuesday night, Major League Baseball. First, the Yankees, I mean, the Astros, they do not die. They haven't died this season. Yankees led this game 5-3. And Jeremy Peña hits a two-run bomb to tie it. Yankees take the lead back in the bottom of the seventh. Luis Garcia, who's having a big night, brings in a run with an RBI double. I think, all right, that's got to be it. Take my eye off the game for a couple of minutes, and the Yankees bullpen, Hedrick, who's been pretty damn good this year, completely implodes. Yainer Diaz ties the game with a home run, and then Yordan Alvarez hits an RBI triple, and then Isak Paredes hits a single. It was 8-6 in the blink of an eye. Yankees did just get one back because of a Jazz Chisholm RBI single, so it's 8-7. But man, no lead is safe against the Houston Astros. And the Yankees had a chance to really put the throat on the necks of the Astros this year, sink them further in the AL West standings after the Rangers jumped them last night. But nope, it's a dogfight. Yankees down 8-7 in the bottom of the eighth. Meanwhile, in Miami, big playoff implications between the Red Sox and the Marlins. And producer Brandon Combs, jump on me here real quick, because you said you've been following this game. What did Miami just do to keep this game, or what did Boston just do to keep this game tied here? Or how did Miami tie it? It's chaos. It's 3-3 in the 11th inning. How did we get there? All right, Combs is MIA. So I think what I'm pretty sure I heard Combs saying is the Marlins were down 3-2 in the bottom of the 10th. So it was tied going into the 10th. The Red Sox scoring a pass ball. That's how they take the lead. And then the bottom of the 10th, you had a strikeout wild pitch, which would have been the final out of the game. Drop third strike, though. Guy's able to get to first. Reaches on the drop third strike. And the Marlins score the game-tying run on a wild pitch. Drop third strike, which, again, would have ended the game. Crazy. It is bases loaded and nobody out, though, for the Red Sox, though, in the top of the 11th. So that's a wild one. That's brewing. Mets and the Brewers, also wild. Mets have nothing to play for this year, but the Brewers still with baseball's best record. And it looked like they're going to take the lead in the top of the ninth. But then Francisco Lindor with an incredible web gem, a full extension diving catch to rob the Brewers of what would have been a go-ahead single in the ninth inning. Saves the run. Lindor is also homered in this game. And so it's 2-2 Brewers and Mets in the top of the 10. Dodgers, they got the tying run at third right now with nobody on the top of the ninth, trailing the Braves 4-3. And at the dish is Freddie Freeman. So we'll keep you posted on that. Again, a wild Tuesday night across Major League Baseball. We'll get you caught up on much more of it in the final hour. But the Tennessee Titans, not looking great when we come back. I'm Pat Boyle.
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1: 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The phone number to join the show, we normally do open phone lines here in the final hour, 310-840-4910. You could call, you could text, 310-840-4910. You can also hit me up on Twitter, at PatBoyle44. Talked a lot about the Atlanta Falcons quarterback situation. I think it better be Michael Penix. I'm hoping Michael Penix plays in the preseason finale on Friday. But Ian Rappaport with some damning reporting, which you would think it's more of an opinion than reporting. I was honestly a bit shocked when I saw Ian Rappaport come out and say that it is, quote, unquote, almost impossible for Tua to earn the nod of the Falcons starting quarterback. I mean, I didn't think he was good in the one series of the preseason that he played where he completed just one pass and he fumbled a snap. I know I hadn't seen great things from the training, you know, from joint practices and team sessions so far, but apparently it's been brutal. Brutal. The capital B. And I'm a Penix supporter through and through. So I was holding out hope all offseason that he was going to be medically cleared in time to have enough practice time under his belt to be the starting quarterback. And then this was 3 weeks ago when Michael Penix basically was like, yeah, it might be like 4 weeks. And I was like, that's like the end of August. If he misses all three of the preseason games, how the hell are they going to give him the starting quarterback job? And then I remembered, oh yeah, Tua stinks. He's horrible. And so I'm all fired up now for the Penix God. The Penix God, Michael Penix. He's going to be bringing, I'm not even going to say it. I'll save it for when it actually happens. But I'm hoping Penix plays in the preseason finale. I'm hoping that we get the announcement at some point in the next 5-6 days from Kevin Stefanski that Michael Penix is the Falcons' new starting quarterback. Also, a small little wrench in the equation is the undrafted free agent Jack Strand, 6'5", 240 pounds. He's been carving up backup defenses in their two preseason games so far. I know there's a pocket of Falcons fans that want Jack Strand to be the quarterback of the future, but I think Michael Penix is going to bring some incredible vibes to the ATL this year. I think they're going to be swag surfing a whole lot. I think the Falcons win the NFC South with Michael Penix as their starting quarterback. 310-840-4910. We've talked a ton of college football, especially in the Big Ten. So you can jump in on that, any of your predictions or questions at 310-840-4910. But I want to start the final hour by going to Smashville. And a team that I was pretty excited about a couple of weeks ago, the Tennessee Titans. New head coach Robert Saleh. Okay, second go-around as a head coach, didn't work with the New York Jets. I mean, can you blame him? New offense coordinator in Brian Daboll, coming over from the Giants. Loved what he did with Jackson Dart last year. Giants offense looked as good as it had in the last 4 years since they made the playoffs in year one of Brian Daboll when Daniel Jones had the best year of his career up until the beginning of last year. Saquon Barkley was awesome, and the Giants went to the divisional round. Titans have a very underrated defense, I think, that was banged up with injuries last year, but they got big Jeffrey Simmons. They've added some of the old New York guys, John Franklin Myers, Jermaine Johnson,

0: I like their secondary on paper. Maybe not so much the corners. I mean, Cordell Flott is their number one corner, so actually, maybe I should think twice about that. But they did sign Alante Taylor for a three-year, $60 million contract. He had been pretty good with New Orleans the last few years. At least last year had a good season. And then they draft Carnell Tate, number four overall. They bring in Wandale Robinson, who had a great year with the Giants. They bring in Daniel Bellinger, formerly of the Giants. The offensive line still stinks, though, so that's a major question mark. But I thought, hey, Cam Ward's got everything he needs to take a big step forward in year two after a pretty mediocre rookie season where his head coach got fired in week five. I mean, how much worse could it have been last year? After two preseason games? I know it's preseason, but man, oof. I have tempered all excitement on the Tennessee Titans. I'm starting to think they're going to be in last place again in the AFC South. Or it'll be the Indianapolis Colts, but the Titans won't be much better. And it feels like to me, I don't know, maybe I'm reading too much into some comments, some coach comments, but it feels like Robert Saleh is throwing his former crosstown colleague, Brian Daboll, under the bus already. We haven't even gotten to the regular season yet. We got some early division, it looks like, amongst the Titans coaches. And that's not a great sign. And I'll let you be the judge. I'll read you some of the quotes, and you tell me if you think Robert Saleh is throwing his new offensive coordinator, former Giants head coach, Brian Daboll, under the bus. So after the first game of the preseason where Cam Ward looked really bad, really bad. I mean, their first drive of the preseason went 95 yards and ended with a Tony Pollard touchdown run. Basically, after that, it's been brutal. Cam Ward played three series. The Titans picked up 15 yards and punted twice in the two series after that touchdown drive. Cam Ward finished his preseason opener 5 of 12 for 57 yards. And Robert Saleh said, quote, "Felt like his decisions were right. It just felt like he was a little sped up more than he had been in camp. It's first time live bullets. It looked like his mechanics were a little more sped up than it has been, which is good because we can go correct it, which is what the preseason is for. I'm sure he'll look back at it and see that the protection was pretty good and he could have went through his process a little bit better." That's a defensive coach, defensive play calling head coach saying that about his quarterback. Okay. They're not going to baby him. You don't want him to baby him. Okay. How about after their last preseason game, in which they trailed 16-0 after the first quarter? It was 16-3 after the first quarter against the Seahawks, who were playing their entire backups. And then the Titans did go on to win 19-16. But in the first half, and especially when Cam Ward was in the game, they scored 3 points. Three. Robert Saleh, after that game on Sunday night, said, quote, "I thought the first drive was good. We went out there and got some points. Thought Cam, again, was good with the ball, good decision-making. We just couldn't connect on a couple of deep throws. But overall, it's got to be better. I'm not trying to sugarcoat it. It does got to be better. But at the same time, there's always going to be things that we can take from." Saying the offense has got to be better in the preseason? Now, that's not conveying a whole lot of confidence from the head coach in year one. And if you think, well, okay, well, why does that mean he's throwing Brian Daboll under the bus? He didn't say anything about Brian Daboll. He just talked about his quarterback. Let's not forget, Robert Saleh, defensive guy. He's calling the plays on defense. Brian Daboll calling the plays on offense. And then how about this? The defense also hasn't looked great. But here is the headline, and this is what Robert Saleh had to say about his defense when they weren't all that good against the Seahawks in the first quarter. When Drew Lock goes down the field and hits Elijah Arroyo for a 36-yard touchdown on a completely blown coverage. Robert Saleh said, quote, "Well, yesterday overall, I thought yesterday was a lot better. I know we had the one play, which, like I said, I'm actually glad it happened because it creates an aha moment for the entire secondary to understand why we do things a certain way. And so that fix is easy. But you wish it happens in practice. It doesn't look so shady, but it happened. I'm glad it happened. And when it happened, and like I said yesterday, it's going back and watching the tape. So the defense stinks, and Robert Saleh is glad that the defense made mistakes in the preseason. The offense stinks, and Cam Ward has stunk, and Robert Saleh says the offense has got to be better. And I'm not trying to sugarcoat it. Doesn't say that he's glad that Cam Ward is getting some mistakes out in preseason. Doesn't say that it's an easy fix for the offense. He says the offense has got to be better, and then he's not trying to sugarcoat it. I wouldn't be too happy about those comments if I'm Brian Daboll. Feels like you're already being scapegoated before the season begins. That if things go horribly wrong in year one, look, NFL head coaches, it's not like you're guaranteed a year anymore. You're not. You're not, especially as a head coach that got fired from your previous stop and never had a winning season with the New York Jets. You think you're going to get cushion if the Titans go 4-13 this year with a quarterback who's supposed to take a big step forward in year two? Robert Saleh knows this. So what he's doing is he's posturing already. He's posturing and he's putting the defense in a positive light and saying, hey, you know, it's an easy fix. I'm glad we made those mistakes. And then when it comes to the most valuable asset on their franchise, the quarterback who had a brutal year in his rookie season with a head coach that got fired in week five and had no talent around him and no offensive line, and he still doesn't have an offensive line, but he's got some talent for sure. And you got a brand new offensive coordinator that also got fired from the Giants last year, and Robert Saleh brings in Brian Daboll to be the play caller, and he says instead of he's glad that the offense is making mistakes, no, the offense has got to be better. Robert Saleh will save himself and fire Brian Daboll if it means that he's got a chance to keep his job for year two, if things go wrong this year in Tennessee. I don't blame him. It's a cutthroat business. Both of these guys worked in New York. Toughest place to win. Toughest place, arguably, to play with the media noise. Now, there's not going to be a lot of media noise in Nashville as compared to New Jersey / New York City with the New York Jets or New York Giants. That doesn't mean that the NFL noise isn't loud every single Sunday and every single Monday morning. And the Titans have nothing but Sunday games this year. They don't play a single Thursday game. They don't play a single Monday game. They don't play a single Sunday night game. So they will be able to kind of hide at least a little bit. And they play, out of 17 games, 15 of them are at 1 o'clock Eastern. The Titans will be in that first window every single week except for two. And the only 2 weeks that they're not, they're in Jacksonville on November 29th. That's not getting a ton of noise. And they're playing in Las Vegas 2 days after Christmas. And outside of maybe Fernando Mendoza lighting it up at the end of the year, that ain't getting a lot of noise. Although that could be Raiders-Titans. Yikes. That could be a rough one. That could be one where folks are... And it's a week 16. Maybe there's only a couple of games. It's like, maybe that's a week where there's like four games in that second window. And if folks are supposed to watch what the Titans become by the end of the season, that might actually be a bad thing, not being in that 1 o'clock Eastern window. I could be wrong about the Titans. I could be wrong about Cam Ward. Maybe it is just preseason. Maybe he is getting all the mistakes out early, but you would think he'd have some more confidence publicly, at least from his head coach. Instead, the pressure's already being put on him. The clamps are already into the ribs of Cam Ward by his head coach. Cam Ward's being scapegoated, and by virtue of that, Brian Daboll's already being scapegoated by Robert Saleh before the year even begins. It's not a pretty picture that's being painted right now in Nashville, Tennessee. Now, you shut everybody up by winning, by playing good football. Cam Ward steps up, starts going through his progressions more naturally, with more composure, starts playing like we saw Cam Ward play at some points last year. He got better as the year went on. But there's not a lot of those excuses available to him anymore. Coach got fired in week 5. His best receivers were Chimiri Dike. I mean, you got the number 4 overall pick, and you got a veteran slot receiver in Wandale Robinson. There's not a lot of excuses anymore for Cam Ward. Other than that, yeah, his offensive line is still really bad. But again, this is a cutthroat business and a cutthroat sport. And in a first year, not first year ever, but first year with this team head coach and a first year coordinator in Saleh and Dable, they might not get a year 2. And I think Robert Saleh knows that. And I think he's making sure to paint his defense, which has made mistakes. He's painting them in a positive light. Oh, I'm glad those mistakes happened. And he's painting the offense in a negative light. Offense has got to be better. Putting down his quarterback. It's not necessarily ideal leadership, if you ask me, about Robert Saleh. And I rooted for him to succeed with the Jets. And I was rooting for Robert Saleh to succeed with the Titans. But I'm not enjoying the things that he's saying right now about his quarterback. Now, don't get me wrong. Behind closed doors, should he be saying that? Absolutely. Because Cam Ward has been bad in the preseason so far. But, I mean, he's raised my antenna. I talk about the NFL every single night on Westwood One Sports, the audio rights holder for the National Football League. I know the folks in Nashville, they pay attention to every word he says. Might want to choose your words a little bit more carefully when it comes to talking about your franchise quarterback. That would be my free advice to Robert Saleh. 310-840-4910. And if I'm Brian Dable, maybe want to have 2 eyes in the back of my head. 310-840-4910. Let's get some of your phone calls here on BetMGM tonight. Again, I'm Pat Boyle. Let's go to Chance, who's in Alabama. Next up on BetMGM tonight. Chance, what's going on, man? How you doing, brother?
1: Hey, man. Appreciate you taking the phone call. How you doing this evening?
0: I'm doing good, Chance. So, what's going on with you?
1: Real quick, sidebar. Is it annoying whenever callers who call into radio talk shows ask how you doing? Should I just go straight to the point? I've always wondered that because some radio guys get annoyed with it. Like, don't say hi, don't say how you doing. Should I just jump right into the take? Your opinion on that real quick, man. I've always wanted to know.
0: I'm glad you asked, Chance, and thank you. Now, look, I'm not going to get offended if you ask how I'm doing because there are times where maybe I will be open and candid, and I'll tell you what's on my mind. It'll give me an opportunity to hit a little sidebar myself, but I would say most of the time it is better if the caller says, like, hey, you know, what's up? Thanks for taking the call, and then just jumps right into the take. I every second is precious, and I would like to get as many phone callers and opinions on the show as possible. So, yeah, not necessary for you to ask me how I'm doing, but honestly, 90% of the time, I really don't care, and I will probably tell you good, or I'll just be like, I'm doing great.
1: I appreciate you clearing that up. I'll be quick since I asked that question. So, Ty Simpson, man.
0: No worries, bro.
1: I think you're a little too hard on him. I think if something was to happen to Stanford, he should play, be the backup. He was up until the Georgia game last year, I think it was week 5, he was damn good, man. And then he had like he hurt his elbow, he hurt his back, a bunch of injuries. And I'm not just saying that because I'm an Alabama fan, man. I think he has got the goods to be possibly a top 15 quarterback. You know, so you got to go with him if something happens. And I think the Rams are smart to do it. They may not be that drafting that high again. And just like Green Bay did drafting Jordan Love, it was the right thing to do. You got to take that. You got to take that plunge, man. Because Stanford's got what, maybe 2-3 good years left. You got to do what you got to do. You got to go for it. It's a quarterback league.
0: It is a quarterback league. It is a quarterback league, Chance. And I appreciate the call. And I was not so much that I thought Ty Simpson had no business being anywhere the first round of the NFL draft. It was more so just the fact that the Rams finally had a first round draft pick. They've got a quarterback coming off of an MVP season, and you just committed. They had just committed an extra year. So not only this year, But next year, and I get it, Stafford could retire in, at the end of this season, and then, all right, well, then the second year that contract goes out the window and you're looking for another quarterback. I also, around that same time, had the take, had the opinion, had the idea, had the prediction, and I kind of still do. Now, Baker Mayfield is going to be the replacement to Matthew Stafford. Because I there's things I'll admit, hand up, I was dead wrong about. There's also things I'm going to pat myself on the back about. And I'm patting myself on the back right now because back in March, I said, I think this Baker Mayfield contract negotiations with the Tampa Bay Buccaneers, I think they're going to get ugly. I think there's a chance that Baker says, screw it. I'm going into this final year of my contract. And that is exactly what happened. And I think he kind of has his eye on 2027, where the Rams have a Super Bowl caliber roster. And he knows Sean McVay because he went to the Rams and basically resurrected his career there a couple of years ago, played it, started a few games for him the year he got cut by the Panthers. And I thought Sean McVay's probably got to be thinking the same thing. And I honestly, I feel like a genius. But then that kind of got thrown out the window when they drafted Ty Simpson. They could have drafted a receiver, could have drafted an offensive lineman, could have drafted any defensive player. And they went with Ty Simpson. If Ty Simpson got taken with the 34th overall pick, would I have said, oh, that's crazy? No, not at all. If he had taken in the 20 with the 24th overall pick, or you know, whoever, any of those teams in the 20s that could have taken a quarterback, would I have been screaming about it? Probably not. But 13th? By the team that is one really good player away from a Super Bowl, and then they end up getting Myles Garrett, and it looks like they're gonna get Aaron Donald. Okay. Well, I mean, imagine if they had a stud offensive lineman to add to that collection. Imagine if they ended up taking Mekhi Lemon or Casey Concepcion or Denzel Boston, and now you don't have to worry about if Davante Adams gets hurt or if Puka Nacua gets suspended for however many games or if just any injury happens. And you could have went and got a quarterback next year in free agency or next year in the draft where it looks like it's going to be a loaded class. So that's really it. But now look, hey, Ty Simpson's look good. He's looked good, and he's in position to be ready to go as the Rams quarterback of the future next year. But it's going to, like, the only thing that's going to make me angrier than the Rams drafting him 13th overall is if they then say, well, we don't think he's good enough to be the backup quarterback this year. It's going to be Stetson Bennett. Then it's like, well, then why did you draft him? Right? So that's why I'm saying Ty Simpson better be the Rams' backup quarterback. You took him at the 13th pick. You better think he's good enough to beat out Stetson Bennett, who hasn't taken a single snap in the NFL in the regular season in his career. He might as well be a rookie, a 28-year-old rookie. Ty Simpson better be the backup quarterback. That better be the announcement we get from Sean McVay in a couple of days from now. 310-840-4910. Number to join the show, 310-840-4910. Let's get to our guy Bert in Baltimore. Next up on BetMGM tonight, wants to weigh in on Robert Saleh. Bert, what's up, handsome? How you doing?
2: Hey-o, what's up, Patty? You just took the first chance phone call on Westwood One Sports where he did not say the words Josh Allen or the Buffalo Bills. How about that?
0: Yeah. Hey, well, the next best thing, you got to talk about the Alabama Crimson Tide.
2: That's right. That's right. Hey, couple things. Number one, I don't think it matters ultimately who the backup quarterback is. As far as the team is concerned, if Stafford goes down, their season's done and their goals will not be attained. Ultimately, I think.
0: Well, hold on, you know, Bert. Hold on, jump. Bert, let me jump in because, Bert, because you would have thought the same thing maybe a couple of years ago with the San Francisco 49ers. And then came a guy called Mr. Irrelevant, a.k.a. Brock Purdy, who stepped in and led him to the NFC title game. So Again, I don't think Ty Simpson is good enough, but if case the worst case scenario does happen, they do have a Super Bowl caliber roster around the quarterback. And if Ty Simpson is even 60% as good as the Rams think he is, why can't he do what Brock Purdy did in his rookie season? So I will push back against that a little bit.
2: Pat, this is the second call in a row where you've counterpointed me to death and clearly proven your superior knowledge. I don't call in for that. I call in to hear myself talk, darn it.
0: Sorry, go ahead.
2: All right.
0: Go ahead.
2: Second point, I think with regard to Robert Saleh, I think you might be giving him a little bit too much credit cerebrally with regard to posturing Brian Daboll to be the scapegoat. But with that said, if you want to give him credit, hey, he's been in New York dealing with New York media, so he is smart enough to know what he's doing. I think, if anything, he's posturing that you gave me a crap quarterback to start the season. I've announced he's a crap quarterback since the preseason, and at the end of the year, he's still a crap quarterback, so don't fire me. If you give me a real quarterback, I'll show you what I can do. But I don't think he was throwing Daboll under the bus at all.
0: Okay. All right. I mean, that's a decent point, Bert. I appreciate the call, brother. And yes, sorry about counterpointing you. I appreciate the compliments as always. And you did make some really good points. And look, I would say that most people would probably say that if Matthew Stafford goes down, the Rams don't have a chance of winning the Super Bowl. But again, I will point out the context with the 49ers, because I think everybody thought that a couple of years ago. And Jimmy Garoppolo is not the quarterback that Matthew Stafford was, but they had a Super Bowl caliber team. Brock Purdy stepped in, knew the offense, knew the system, and away we go. Yeah, maybe it is not so much throwing Brian Daboll under the bus. Maybe it is more so throwing Cam Ward under the bus. Although I would have to think Robert Saleh knows that the Titans are not giving up on Cam Ward after year two. Although, and again, look at what the Vikings did with J.J. McCarthy. So, I mean, it depends on how good or how bad Cam Ward is this year. But I guess it is, yeah, I guess that's a good point. Maybe it's not so much throwing Brian Daboll under the bus. Maybe it is throwing Cam Ward under the bus to the point where if he has a J.J. McCarthy-type season, Robert Saleh can say, hey, I'm the defense guy. Get me a quarterback. You've seen what I've been able to do with defenses. Look what I did with the 49ers defense last year. I had basically third-string linebackers playing, and we won a playoff game. I still think it's Daboll. Because I think if there's anybody that's going to get, you know, fired slash banished from the team at the end of the year, it would be Brian Daboll before it would be Cam Ward. That's just my opinion. I could be wrong. 310-840-4910. We'll take a short break. We'll get back with more of your phone calls. And also, we'll throw some baseball into the mix. The Astros fire their GM, Dana Brown. They were in first place in the AL West. And they might be back in first place in the AL West at the end of tonight. Why now? I'll explain when we come back. And does this also mean it's the end for manager Joe Espada, no matter what happens this year? Houston, we definitely might have a problem. 310-840-4910. I'm Pat Boyle. This is BetMGM Tonight on Westwood One Sports.
3: NFL preseason ends this week. Who will make the 53-man roster? And who will be working at Home Depot this fall? We've got the surprise cuts and names to watch just a couple weeks from kickoff. Westwood One Sports.
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18: 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It appears by its own numbers, the U.S. government seems insolvent. 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

Linnell Willingham getting you up to 3 a.m. Eastern time. A couple of guests going to stop by the program. Our pal Matt Verderam, SI Now, going to join us in an hour and 20 minutes, 1:20 a.m. Eastern time. And then we will put a bow on

0: 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Here's Linnell Willingham.
1: What up, homies? Westwood One Sports Night. With the youngest in charge, Linnell Willingham, getting you up to 3 a.m. Eastern Time. Bunch of different ways you can hit us up. Appreciate you if you're out there on the phones with us right now. 310-840-4910. Taking your calls on the pretty crazy day that it was in the landscape of college football. The SEC and the Big Ten putting their foot down, saying, no. We will not allow guys that sign NFL contracts, guys that are on NFL training camp rosters, mini camp rosters, we will not allow those players to play in our league. And if they do, they'll be subject to some stiff punishments. My question is this. Do you think the punishment from the Big Ten is stiff enough to discourage every program within the conference to not do this? The punishment from the Big Ten is as follows. A coach that violates these rules will be suspended for half the season, and then the institution would be on the receiving end of a massive fine, whatever the hell that means. And then do you trust the SEC and the Big Ten to fairly levy out punishments throughout the conference? Because history tells us the NCAA, these respective conferences, have had a difficult time doing that. 310-840-4910 is the number. Kenneth is in Dallas wanting to chime in. Kenneth, what's going on, man? Welcome into Westwood One Sports Night.
2: Yes, sir. What's going on?
1: What's going on, man?
2: Man, I don't agree with them letting people come back in from the league to play in college football, because it's like, you just played 5 years, so what's the point of you coming back for another year? It's going to be the same thing. It's not. I don't think anything's going to change for the league to get you to draft you top 10.
1: That is where I strongly disagree with you, man. We know how much a strong season in college football could do for someone's draft status, bro. You can't underscore that or underestimate that.
2: Yeah, for sure. But at the same time, it's like you're going back to school, right? And then at the same time, depending on the school that you go to at the same time, but if you're going back to school and you're just going to do the same thing you did, what's going to be the difference, though? I don't see the difference.
1: And experienced. You've gone out and you've got the guidance and tutelage from some NFL teams at this point. You know what it takes. I think it makes you more prepared next time going into it.
2: It depends. Then it's like the dude the tight end coming back from, they went to Ole Miss, right? He was pretty good. He was a good tight end last year. So they had him ranked as going as a second round draft pick, and he went undrafted. So it's like, I don't know. But then again, that's like you said, I think that the SEC will stand strong. But then again, I think a little bit down the line, they're going to let up and say, oh, all right, can play.
1: Yeah, like, I think that's going to be the most fascinating part to monitor, and I appreciate the call. It's just how consistent they're ultimately able to be when it comes to enforcing this stuff. And you have to be, I guess over the course of history, they've shown you, no, you don't have to be, but integrity means something in pro sports and in college sports, man. And I think once a league begins to lose its integrity, I think it begins to lose its mystique, its aura. And I think college athletics is, you know, getting dangerously close to losing its integrity. 310-840-4910. Let's go to Dan in Fort Lauderdale. What's up, Dan?
3: Hey, what's going on? So to start, I don't think either Big Ten or SEC are really going to follow the rules they set out based on the program that does it. The issue I have is your scenario with the Big Ten. None of those players that are coming back from the NFL want to go to a Rutgers or Northwestern or Maryland. They want to go to an Oregon. They want to go to an Ohio State. They want to go to a Michigan. And I think, yeah, the Big Ten will probably be a little bit more leaning on those schools. But I also feel if they do put their foot down, those schools can't afford to lose their coach for half the season.
1: So you're going back to, like, is the punishment stiff enough? You believe that it is, and some schools aren't going to be willing to do it. I understand that. But do you get the scenario that I'm saying? If you're
3: 100%.
1: If you can get the kid, though, and you've got the money to do it, and you've got the bigger bag, he's going to choose you. That's how I look at it. Dan, I appreciate you as always, man. 310-840-4910 is the number. I guess the point that Dan was trying to make is a good one. Basically saying, well, Rutgers and Northwestern and these schools, they're never going to be able to land these caliber of prospects. Never say never. If they're willing to take the punishment and the other schools aren't, yeah, they will.
4: Is that, I guess that confirms his belief. Are they coming back because they want development, or are they coming back because they want money? Because if you're coming back because you want money, you're going to go to whoever's giving you money. If you want development, then you're going to pick and choose between Oregon's and Ohio State's or whoever. You pick your poison, but at that same time, those teams have an embarrassment of riches.
1: Right.
4: So like by the time you leave, especially in this scenario when you've been gone for months, they already got a guy that's ready to fill your spot. So they don't need you anymore.
1: You can hit the road, Jack. 310-840-4910. We're up against it, so a minute or less on the next call here. Let's go to Myron in Dallas. Myron, what you got for us, buddy?
5: Well, I hopefully you're picking up what I'm going to put down. The whole problem here, I'll be quick, is that we're stuck between looking at this as traditional college athletes and realizing at the same time that they're professional athletes now because they get compensated for their performances. Now, that's the key point that you got to consider here, which is causing all your problems. Now, as far as the fines and stuff that'll be assessment, you've answered that question already. It's all about the money, so they don't care because they know that the boosters will have the money. Now, as far as the coaching being suspended those games, that's going to depend on the player. But the problem, again, is looking at these athletes as college students. They're no longer college students. As soon as they get the bag, they're professional athletes playing at the collegiate level. And when we put it in that perspective, now you can see all the issues are happening of, okay, I'm a professional, so let me go to a professional league.
1: Myron, we got to let you run as we're up against it, brother. I appreciate the call. 310-840, more of your calls on the ever-changing landscape of college sports next.
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you up to 3 a.m. Eastern time. Shame on me, by the way. And we're getting ready to get to you on the phones. 310-840-4910. 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

0: Power coming up. A lot more to get to as we roll throughout this bad boy. And as we're playing the instrumental of like a famous Atlanta rap song, you know what it reminded me? We unfortunately lost American icon Dolly Parton today. And as a 28-year-old, I can't name you one Dolly Parton song. But I do know this. I saw the reaction on social media. I saw how everyone was gushing over her. I remember her dressing up as the Cowboys cheerleader, and I thought, who's that old-ass woman who doesn't look so old? Sweetheart, kind person, philanthropist, humanitarian, Dolly Parton. No longer with us, and I know it impacted a lot of folks out there. And some of you are probably going to use this as an opportunity to get on me. It's like, how do you not know a Dolly Parton song now? Well, I'm talking about 28-year-old, guys. The only old school bag that I get into, and I'm sure some of you all out there may be able to get into this old school bag. I recently found out, when I say recently, I mean within like the last year and a half, 2 years. That's recent for me in terms of discovering music. I'm a big fan of the Isley Brothers. I don't know if a lot of people out there in our listening audience are familiar with the Isley Brothers and are familiar with their genre of music. What I call their genre of music is storytelling music. If you've got some free time today, Contagious by the Isley Brothers, then you understand why I listen to them. You understand why I like it. Storytelling at its finest. A man whose heart was broken into pieces, and hearing them harmonize about it over a beat will send chills through your body and it'll make a grown man cry. And then Busted by the Isley Brothers. There you go. R.I.P. Dolly Parton. Shout out to the Isley Brothers. I would say shout out to the state of Maryland, Montgomery County Public Schools, who gave me my high school diploma and helped me advance and further my education. They've lost their mind, guys, on this one, if I'm being honest. MCPS officially launched its strict no-sell, bail-to-bail policy. You know who wouldn't have been paying attention to that policy? Linnell. It's the first one, first school district, rather, in the state of Maryland to put the policy into effect. The ban says that all personal mobile devices must be turned off and put away out of sight from the first bell of the morning until the final dismissal bell. So that could be, I'm trying to think, first bell in high school, I think, rang at 7:25. And then the last bell rang at 2:40. So from 7:25 to 2:40, you got to have your cell phone off if you are a high schooler in Maryland that goes to a Montgomery County public school. This, to me, is so crazy. And I already know how it's going to go. I hate to say this. This is going to get to a point where safety is kind of like at risk. I'm telling you, these kids nowadays, they don't listen, for one. And then for two, they're like ignorantly bold in terms of like the lengths they're willing to go to have it their way. Ignorantly bold. We're talking about the generation of kids that wear COVID masks in 95 degree weather. Come on. I don't know how this is going to go over. I'm happy I'm not in high school anymore because this would have sucked. But there is a medical exemption that's been given. You can have a medical exemption form. And honestly, I would have gotten this damn medical exemption because the only reason, can I tell you guys a secret? I didn't get a cell phone until I was a sophomore in high school. Is that like late? I need some perspective here. I was a sophomore in high school. The only reason I got it is because I ended up developing supraventricular tachycardia, SVT. It's like a rapid heartbeat. I would be sitting down and my heart would just jump to heart attack level. And my aunt and uncle was like, well, you got to have a cell phone. We can't. You got to be able to communicate with them. So they got me a cell phone finally. Was I late to the party? Being a sophomore? Imagine going through your whole freshman year of high school with no cell phone. Good God almighty. It's back in the old days. All that other, it's never going to last. I feel like I was late to the party on that. I know I was, in fact. I got made fun of for it. And my first cell phone was like this Samsung droidy thing where you had like an actual keyboard and you had to type the number several times to get the letter. It was awful. It was awful. But yeah, Montgomery County kids not going to have to worry about that because they can't use their cell phones in school. Final hour of power is next. 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

Linnell Willingham getting you up to 3 a.m. Eastern Time. A couple of guests going to stop by the program. Our pal Matt Verderam, SI Now, going to join us in an hour and 20 minutes, 1:20 a.m. Eastern Time. And then we will put a bow on the quarterback competition in Cleveland. Browns insider for 92.3 The Fan in Cleveland, Dale Ryder, going to join us at 2 a.m. Eastern Time, giving us the skinny on, you know, the Browns quarterback competition, and then telling us how Deshaun Watson looked today in his first day as the starter, getting all the first-team reps. That comes up in the final hour of power here on Westwood One Sports Night. Keeping things in the National Football League before we get back into the college stuff. The Chiefs, man. Feels like this offseason, we've talked about them sparingly. Every time we talk about them, the number one thing we concern ourselves with is the health of Patrick Mahomes. We're going to get to the health of Patrick Mahomes in a second, but here's the truth about the 2026 Kansas City Chiefs. Pat Mahomes' health isn't going to determine success or failure. It will determine success or failure, but it's not the number one determining factor on what they're going to be this year. Here's the reality. An ACL tear in the year of our Lord, 2025, 2026, it isn't career-threatening. As a matter of fact, I expect Pat

0: Woods out of Clemson. They drafted him 29 overall. That's the pick that they got in exchange for Trent McDuffie. Drafting him could be the difference from this defense being, you know, average group to a elite great group. He is going to be a game wrecker at the NFL level. Clemson, for whatever reason last year, was just a lot worse than everyone anticipated. And I think that and I think that ultimately impacted Peter Woods and his draft stock. Slipped down the board. There's no way Peter Woods should have fell to 29 overall. During the pre-draft process the year prior, right? You look at what Peter Woods was. You're talking about a fringe top 10, top 12 pick in Peter Woods. Peter Woods got the goods. You pair him up with Chris Jones on the interior. You got George Karlaftis on one edge, R. Mason Thomas on the other. R. Mason Thomas, if you're not familiar with him, their second-round pick out of Oklahoma, a guy who was a fringe first-round pick. And all the reports coming out of camp is this dude gets after it. Juice off of the edge. So, similarly to what happened in 2022, Kansas City is going to need their young guys to play well. Kansas City is going to need their young guys, specifically on defense, to be difference makers. Now, there's one cat on offense who has come out and set the world on fire in practice to this point. 5'11", 180, out of Cincinnati, wide receiver Cyrus Allen. Him and Pat Mahomes have been hooking up routinely out of Kansas City camp, if you've been paying attention. So he's another piece for them that if he plays well, right, another guy that is explosive, can stretch the field vertically, and can be a guy that can make plays after the catch. That's what Kansas City needs. The past couple of years, they've put so much on Pat Mahomes' plate, constantly having to make plays off schedule, constantly having to play hero ball. With the addition of Kenneth Walker and then what they have at the skill group, I think Pat Mahomes, for the first time in a little while, is going to get to tone it back a little bit. What does that look like? Maybe less pass attempts. Maybe less turnovers, for that matter. That's something that's kind of plagued him here over the past couple of years. I think for Pat Mahomes and the Chiefs, the offense is not really my concern, as I keep saying. I have all of the confidence in the world in what they got. They have earned the benefit of the doubt from me on that side of the football. What concerns me, and I don't even want to use the word concern, what I have questions about is how quickly their defensive youngsters can impact things next year for Kansas City. That is the question with this group. Obviously, the health of Pat Mahomes is something else that's constantly talked about when it comes to this group. Should he play in week one is now kind of the hot button topic here, as we're a couple of weeks away from Kansas City in their season opener. And when you think about the start to the season for KC, starting at home, primetime, against Denver. Not a defense that I think you'd want to come back against playing your first game of the season. So, do I think he's going to play in week one? Probably. Do I recommend him playing in week one? I don't know. But here's the thing. I believe Patrick Mahomes will play well this year. I don't believe that he'll show any sort of, you know, ailments, any sort of, you know, regression because of the ACL injury. I don't believe it's 2026, guys. Modern medicine is a damn good thing. And I don't think the ACL tear was severe enough. I don't think the ligament damage throughout the rest of the knee was significant enough, you know, for him to have lingering effects post-surgery. I just don't think that's the case. I don't. Now, his division's tough. I think the AFC is tough. And Kansas City can't afford to fall behind the eight ball. They got an early bye week, week five. Home for Denver to start, then home for Indy at Miami, at Vegas. If they go into that bye week with a record worse than 3-1, all hell should break loose. Because when you think about their schedule and what they're going to have to do to stay afloat here, some of the stretches of play that they got, home for L.A., at Seattle, at Denver, at Buffalo, at L.A., at Cincy, home for New England, home for San Francisco in five consecutive weeks. So there are two chunks of the schedule where they've really got to play well. I think if you start out fast, you give yourself a little room for error for a potential hiccup or two along the way. The defense is huge. The youngsters and their development throughout the course of the season is going to be huge. The hope should be that by Thanksgiving, when they got that matchup against Buffalo, that this defense is humming. By Thanksgiving, they need to have this defense humming. And going into that Buffalo game, it's New York, Atlanta, Arizona. Three groups offensively that are going to be nasty. So a little tune-up before Buffalo on Thanksgiving. Hopefully it does them well. Hopefully it does them well. The defense playing well is important. To me, it's the most important thing with this group outside of the health of one Pat Mahomes. I believe that there's a real shot that he plays in week one. I know he's been itching to play throughout the course of the preseason. Do I recommend it, though? Maybe not. Here is the head coach, Andy Reid, on where Pat Mahomes is in the rehab and will we see him in week one?
1: Listen, he's doing great. We'll just see. I'm literally taking it day by day. There are no predictions here on anything, but, if the doctors and the trainers and everybody that are involved with this give him an okay, then most of all, if he feels like he can, then, we'll address that when we get there. But other than that, these other guys are playing quarterback and doing a nice job with
0: it. Has anyone ever sounded more disinterested in participating in a presser than Andy? Holy cow, buddy. Show a little bit of excitement. I mean, jeez. Gave you a good answer, though. Still pretty non-committal on Pat Mahomes being the week one starter for Kansas City. If Pat's going to have it his way, he's going to be out there. If Pat gets to make the call, if Pat gets to make the decision, we know he's going to be out there. They're probably the most confusing team for me, though, man. I was going back and forth today as I was listening to Big Red's presser. And I was also, I'll admit, I was also secretly listening to Eric Bieniemy as well. Ooh, Eric Bieniemy falls on that list of like Kurt Cignetti, Coach Golding, Todd Monken. I like to hear him talk, baby. But as I'm listening to the pressers earlier today, I just think like, I talk about the Eagles being a team that's got like a wide variance of success, right? Like they can be 7-win team. I could also see them being a 12-win team going to the bowl. The closer we get to the start of the regular season, I'm starting to feel that way about Kansas City, guys. And I'm not saying they'll bottom out. I don't see that happening. I think they're too talented. But like, as I look throughout the landscape of the AFC, this conference is getting better and better and better, and everyone's healthy going into the year. For the first time in a long time, like they're not the clear-cut frontrunner in the AFC. They're not. I think there's a bucket of teams that they fall in, and I think those teams are at that top tier, but it ain't so lonely at the top for Kansas City anymore, is how I would put it. Buffalo is for real. New England burst onto the scene last year. I think they're legit. Baltimore's legit. They're coming back healthy. Houston's going to be a force to be reckoned with. Pittsburgh is going to be a force to be reckoned with. Within your own division, we know LA is a fraud. But Denver ain't no slouch. So Jacksonville, another team that, I could see going on a massive run and really making things interesting within the AFC. For years, it's felt like it's been Kansas City or else, or everybody else. It's no longer Kansas City versus the field, man. I think they're just as vulnerable as any other team in the AFC, which is good for the league, though. Golf clap. Good for the league. There's parity, guys. There's parity. And guess what? It makes for good sports talk radio. And at the end of the day, that's what we want as fans. Everybody's got a shot in the AFC coming up during the 2026 season. You've got a shot to get in on the program all night long. 310-840-4910 is how you hit us up on the talking text line. You can get at us in the YouTube chat as well. Just search Westwood One Sports Tonight. When we come back, the Big Ten making a big ruling in the world of college athletics. That is next here on Westwood One Sports Night. Football is back and something big is coming. 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

0: Here's Linnell Willingham.
1: What up, homies? Westwood One Sports tonight. Whitney Young is in charge. Linnell Willingham getting you up to 3 a.m. Eastern time. Bunch of different ways you can hit us up. Appreciate you if you're out there on the phones with us right now. 310-840-4910. Taking your calls on the pretty crazy day that it was in the landscape of college football. The SEC and the Big Ten putting their foot down, saying, no. We will not allow guys that sign NFL contracts, guys that are on NFL training camp rosters, mini camp rosters, we will not allow those players to play in our league. And if they do, they'll be subject to some stiff punishments. My question is this. Do you think the punishment from the Big Ten is stiff enough to discourage every program within the conference to not do this? Punishment from the Big Ten is as follows. A coach that violates these rules will be suspended for half the season, and then the institution would be on the receiving end of a massive fine, whatever the hell that means. And then do you trust the SEC and the Big Ten to fairly levy out punishments throughout the conference? Because history tells us the NCAA, these respective conferences, have had a difficult time doing that. 310-840-4910 is the number. Kenneth is in Dallas wanting to chime in. Kenneth, what's going on, man? Welcome into Westwood One Sports Night.
2: Yes, sir. What's going on?
1: What's going on, man?
2: Man, I don't agree with them letting people come back in from the league to play in college football, because it's like, you just played 5 years, so what's the point of you coming back for another year? It's going to be the same thing. It's not. I don't think anything's going to change for the league to get you to draft you top 10.
1: That is where I strongly disagree with you, man. We know how much a strong season in college football could do for someone's draft status, bro. You can't underscore that or underestimate that.
2: Yeah, for sure. But at the same time, it's like you're going back to school, right? And then at the same time, depending on the school that you go to at the same time, but if you're going back to school and you're just going to do the same thing you did, what's going to be the difference, though? I don't see the difference.
1: And you're more experienced. You've gone out and you've got the guidance and tutelage from some NFL teams at this point. You know what it takes. I think it makes you more prepared next time going into it.
2: It depends. Then it's like the dude the tight end coming back from, they went to Ole Miss, right? He was pretty good. He was a good tight end last year. So they had him ranked as going as a second round draft pick. He went undrafted. So it's like, I don't know. But then again, that's like you said, I think that the SEC will stand strong. But then again, I think a little bit down the line, they're going to let up and say, oh, all right, come play.
1: Yeah, like, I think that's going to be the most fascinating part to monitor, and I appreciate the call. It's just how consistent they're ultimately able to be when it comes to enforcing this stuff. And you have to be, I guess over the course of history, they've shown you, no, you don't have to be, but integrity means something in pro sports and in college sports, man. And I think once a league begins to lose its integrity, I think it begins to lose its mystique, its aura. And I think college athletics is, you know, getting dangerously close to losing its integrity. 310-840-4910. Let's go to Dan in Fort Lauderdale. What's up, Dan?
3: Hey, what's going on? So to start, I don't think either Big Ten or SEC are really going to follow the rules they set out based on the program that does it. The issue I have is your scenario with the Big Ten. None of those players that are coming back from the NFL want to go to a Rutgers or Northwestern or Maryland. They want to go to an Oregon. They want to go to an Ohio State. They want to go to a Michigan. And I think, yeah, the Big Ten will probably be a little bit more leaning on those schools. But I also feel if they do put their foot down, those schools can't afford to lose their coach for half the season.
1: So you're going back to, like, is the punishment stiff enough? You believe that it is, and some schools aren't going to be willing to do it. I understand that. But do you get the scenario that I'm saying? If you're
3: 100%.
1: If you can get the kid, though, and you've got the money to do it, and you got the bigger bag, he's going to choose you. That's how I look at it. Dan, I appreciate you as always, man. 310-840-4910 is the number. I guess the point that Dan was trying to make is a good one. Basically saying, well, Rutgers and Northwestern and these schools, they're never going to be able to land these caliber of prospects. Never say never. If they're willing to take the punishment and the other schools aren't, yeah, they will.
4: Is that, I guess that confirms his belief. Are they coming back because they want development, or are they coming back because they want money? Because if you're coming back because you want money, you're going to go to whoever's giving you money. If you want development, then you're going to pick and choose between Oregon's and Ohio State's or whoever. You pick your poison, but at that same time, those teams have an embarrassment of riches.
1: Right.
4: So like by the time you leave, especially in this scenario when you've been gone for months, they already got a guy that's ready to fill your spot. So they don't need you anymore.
1: You can hit the road, Jack. 310-840-4910. We're up against it, so a minute or less on the next call here. Let's go to Myron in Dallas. Myron, what you got for us, buddy?
5: Well, I hopefully you're picking up what I'm going to put down. The whole problem here, I'll be quick, is that we're stuck between looking at this as traditional college athletes and realizing at the same time that they're professional athletes now because they get compensated for their performances. Now, that's the key point that you got to consider here, which is causing all your problems. Now, as far as the fines and stuff that'll be assessment, you've answered that question already. It's all about the money, so they don't care because they know that the boosters will have the money. Now, as far as the coaching mm-hmm. being suspended those games, that's going to depend on the player. But the problem, again, is looking at these athletes as college students. They're no longer college students. As soon as they get the bag, they're professional athletes playing at the collegiate level. And when we put it in that perspective, now you can see all the issues are happening of, okay, I'm a professional, so let me go to a professional league. Yeah, oh, I'm not going to
1: We got to let you run as we're up against it, brother. I appreciate the call. 310-840, more of your calls on the ever-changing landscape of college sports next.
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0: volunteering, which is what they'd be doing, to sit out 6 or 7 games of the regular season to bring one player in.
1: Bert,
0: that's
1: appreciate
0: just the way
1: you
0: I
1: always,
0: feel about
1: brother.
0: It, which it. Ultimately would render the money piece of it irrelevant if none of the coaches are going to try to violate the rule, right?
1: I think you're spot on with it. Do you think Lane's being unfairly talked about? Do you think other coaches were in on this? Do you think this is just a Lane thing?
0: I mean, unfairly, we reap what we sow, right? I mean, he's a jerk, so of course people are going to talk about him. But he brings it on himself.
1: It is what it is. Appreciate you as always, Bert. 310-840-4910. Carmine Azzato from Brooklyn wanting to check in. Carmine, what's up?
2: Hey, man, how you doing? I think you hit the word pinpoint accurate. You said integrity. And I think because there's so many gray areas, you're never going to have a defining line. They're not going to draw a line in the sand and make it fair across the whole board. I think they're going to play the game and they're going to mess with the integrity of college football. And, you know, that's kind of sad because you want to see the competitive nature of these students that are fighting to get to the NFL. I don't think you can go up the ladder and then just decide one day I'm going to go back down and I'm going to be better than all. It's just horrible across all the sports, to be honest with you. I don't know this day and age that we're living in. I mean, even with the WNBA, I mean, it's just so many things that are just out of whack. I think common sense is just absent. And, you know, I think it's kind of weird. And just food for thought, even like a Bill Belichick who made it to the pros and then comes back and he can't even do anything. I mean, it's just nuts, man. This whole thing, I just want to see the day where I used to just love watching college football, man. They're busting it out. They're working hard. They're trying to get to that elite level. And I think they're just going to mess with the entire. You said it best, man. So I agree with you 100%. I don't trust the SEC. I don't trust the Big Ten. I think they're going to play the game. It's a money game across the board. Too many gray areas.
1: Appreciate you, man. 310-840-4910, the number here on Westwood One Sports Night. If you're just joining us, man, a pretty significant day today in the landscape of college athletics. The Big Ten with a big-time rule change, basically officially setting their rules in place. Unanimous decision. Underclassmen who declare for the NFL draft and did not withdraw from the draft, banned, not allowed to play. Any player who signed a contract with a pro sports league, banned, not allowed to play. Any player who is officially on a pro roster, this includes the preseason, banned, cannot play. If a member institution violates this, the coach suspended for half a season in the university would be on the receiving end of a massive fine. What that constitutes, we don't necessarily know. The SEC still awaiting the details in terms of their punishment. We may get that tomorrow. Here's what happened in the SEC today. Presidents, chancellors, the ADs throughout the SEC met today and they came to this agreement. You cannot have a player on your roster who previously declared for the NFL, NBA, or WNBA draft and did not appropriately withdraw. And I want to stop right there. I am interested in this, and Denton, I want to tag you in on this too. Is there any reason that the SEC was very specific when talking about all of the pro sports leagues and the Big Ten just spoke about really the NFL?
3: So the Big Ten is in the same spot. It's going to be NBA and WNBA draft as well. They're just a little bit more specific because they did have to deal with this a little bit more with guys who were in the G League coming back because they declared for the draft,
1: James,
3: were drafted, didn't play. Bediaku was one of them. They were just a little bit more specific, but these rules do apply for college basketball, both men's and women's, on the Big Ten as well.
1: So you can't sign a contract and you can't be listed on a pro sports roster. In their vague punishment that they put at the bottom of this press release, the commissioner is authorized to enforce this expectation with penalties against member institutions. Once again, massive, massive gray area. Not sure what that exactly means, but we do know that this vote today amongst the chancellors, ADs, presidents of the SEC, this vote was unanimous.
3: Can I double down on something Bert said that I thought was interesting and accurate? So largely this ruling for

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0: coming up. A lot more to get to as we roll throughout this bad boy. And as we're playing the instrumental of like a famous Atlanta rap song, you know what it reminded me? We unfortunately lost American icon Dolly Parton today. And as a 28-year-old, I can't name you one Dolly Parton song. But I do know this. I saw the reaction on social media. I saw how everyone was gushing over her. I remember her dressing up as the Cowboys cheerleader, and I thought, who's that old-ass woman who doesn't look so old? Sweetheart, kind person, philanthropist, humanitarian, Dolly Parton. No longer with us, and I know it impacted a lot of folks out there. And some of you are probably going to use this as an opportunity to get on me. It's like, how do you not know a Dolly Parton song now? Well, I'm talking about 28-year-old, guys. The only old school bag that I get into, and I'm sure some of you
1: Westwood
0: are.
1: Westwood One presents Maybe Today in Women's Sports. Drunk driving changes your world.
0: I recently found out when I say pulled recently, over, I mean within like
1: paid for by NHTSA.
0: That's
1: the Golden State Valkyries are in just their second season of WNBA competition.
0: Big fan of the Isaac,
1: but the club has emerged as a championship contender.
0: I don't know if
1: on Monday night,
0: a lot of people
1: Valkyries
0: out there
1: went on the road and defeated the first-place Minnesota Lynx 80-66.
0: With their genre of
1: Golden
0: music.
1: State is led by the W's reigning coach of the year in Natalie Nicasse. Her team has had the league's best defense
0: in terms
1: of points
0: time
1: per game, and they made a statement by stifling Minnesota's prolific offense.
2: Minnesota,
0: you understand why.
2: Number one for a reason. What I like was there's no dip tonight.
0: Why
2: a lot of times we dip.
0: Storytelling
2: but we kept
0: at its finest. A man
2: we stayed,
0: whose
2: I think,
0: heart
2: with the mentality of emptying
0: was
2: the tank
0: broken into pieces.
1: The Valkyries now
0: hear
1: boast
0: them
1: a 26-11 record on the season and
0: will send chills
1: through
0: your body and
1: it'll
0: make a
1: standings.
0: Grown man cry.
1: They're back in action tonight when they visit the Connecticut
0: bust.
1: Sun. With Today in Women's Sports, I'm Maggie Gray.
0: There you go. RIP.
3: 2 hours ago,
0: Parton.
3: Kyle arrived at the bar.
4: Hey, what's everyone drinking?
0: I would say shout out to
3: 30 minutes ago.
0: State of Maryland.
3: Kyle got his friends another
0: Montgomery
3: round
0: County
3: of drinks.
0: Public schools.
4: Cheers.
0: He gave me my high school
3: 5
0: diploma.
3: 5 minutes ago, yeah. Kyle decided to drive
0: help me advance
3: drunk.
0: And further my education.
3: A minute ago, a
0: they've lost their mind, guys, on this one, if I'm being honest.
5: Kyle.
0: MCPS officially
3: a
0: launched
3: began
0: its
3: 2 hours ago.
0: No sell, bail to bail
3: Kyle's
0: policy.
3: Whole world.
0: You know who
3: drive
0: wouldn't have been paying attention to that
3: over.
0: Policy limit? It's the
6: if you
0: first
6: love to travel,
0: one.
6: Capital One has a rewards credit
0: first
6: card
0: school
6: that's perfect
0: district,
6: for you.
0: Rather.
6: With the Capital One
0: in
6: Venture
0: the state
6: X card, you earn unlimited double
0: into.
6: Miles on everything
0: fact,
6: you buy.
0: The ban
6: plus, you get premium
0: says
6: benefits at a collection of luxury hotels when you book on Capital One Travel.
0: Must be turned
6: and
0: off
6: with Venture X,
0: and put away
6: access
0: out of sight
6: over 1,000
0: from
6: airport
0: the first bell
6: worldwide.
0: Of the morning.
6: Open
0: until
6: up
0: the
6: a
0: final
6: world of travel
0: dismissal.
6: Possibilities
0: so
6: with
0: that
6: the Capital
0: be,
6: One Venture X card. What's
0: to think,
6: in your
0: first
6: wallet?
0: Bell in
4: terms of
0: high school ranked 725.
4: See CapitalOne.com for details.
0: And then the last bell rang at 240. So from 725 to 240, you got to have your cell phone off if you are a high schooler in Maryland that goes to a Montgomery County public school. This to me is so crazy. And I already know how it's going to go. I hate to say this. This is going to get to a point where safety is kind of like at risk. I'm telling you. These kids nowadays, they don't listen, for one. And then for two, they're like ignorantly bold. Ignorantly bold in terms of like, the lengths they're willing to go to have it their way. Ignorantly bold. We're talking about the generation of kids that wear COVID masks in 95-degree weather. Come on. I don't know how this is going to go over. I'm happy I'm not in high school anymore because this would have sucked. But there is a medical exemption that's been given. You can have a medical exemption form. And honestly, I would have gotten this damn medical exemption because the only reason, can I tell you guys a secret? I didn't get a cell phone until I was a sophomore in high school. Is that like late? I need some perspective here. I was a sophomore in high school. The only reason I got it is because I ended up developing supraventricular tachycardia. SVT is like a rapid heartbeat. I would be sitting down and my heart would just jump to heart attack level. And my aunt and uncle was like, well, you got to have a cell phone. We can't. we had to be able to communicate with them. So they got me a cell phone finally. Was I late to the party? Being a sophomore? Imagine going through your whole freshman year of high school with no cell phone. Good God almighty. It's back in the old days. All that other, it's never going to last. I feel like I was late to the party on that. I know I was, in fact. I got made fun of for it. And my first cell phone was like this Samsung droidy thing where you had like an actual keyboard and you had to type the number several times to get the letter. It was awful. It was awful. But yeah, Montgomery County kids not going to have to worry about that because they can't use their cell phones in school. Final hour of power is next. Del Ryder, Browns Insider, joins us next.
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0: But here's the problem. It goes further. For you and I, we agree that these kids who've gone to the NFL, to the NBA, to the G League, to play professional ball, the WNBA, shouldn't come back to college. The thing that everyone else can't seem to agree on, the sect of people that can't seem to agree on that, are the judges creating injunctions to allow this to happen. I can go to a court. This is genuinely what took place. A court in Baton Rouge ruled that there should be an injunction to be able to return to college. The law tried to say, hey, what if there's a loophole here that we could help you guys out with? That law doesn't seem coincidental that it would be located in Baton Rouge, Louisiana. That's kind of the hub of where this whole thing is coming out. But there are college football coaches, there are NFL coaches that are now either speaking out against this or speaking up for this and trying to land NFL players of their own. Let's start with Joey McGuire, the Texas Tech head coach, who said, hey, before everybody gets excited that the conferences are going to stop their schools, their member institutions, from signing pro players, just know this isn't over because every league out here is about to get sued. Joey, and he doubles down saying, also, I would sign NFL players. Joey?
1: Interesting, because you know what's coming next. Those players are going to sue the conference, you know, and so what do you do? And I know that, you know, I was checking with our guys today and like, what's the Big 12 going to do? I understand both sides. We are not looking at anybody that is in the NFL that possibly could be cut. We haven't called any NFL coaches, but we're definitely going to look.
0: Here's the deal, Joey. And I like Joey McGuire. I've covered him since his Baylor days. I don't think you have to go to the podium here and tell the world that, well, yeah, I mean, the conferences can say that, but these players are going to sue them. And they've already been granted injunctions. So, I mean, what if they win those lawsuits? Joey, all of this can be put to rest if you just do the thing that the normal people of the world all consider to be normal. And that thing is to say, we're not going to recruit players who are in the NFL. We're not going to go get the guys who are fighting through training camp right now as a defensive end for the Tampa Bay Buccaneers and try to bring that guy to Texas Tech. For McGuire to say, well, yeah, that was just going to be lawsuits, and you know, we're not currently recruiting NFL players. We will recruit NFL players. Don't be part of the problem if you've identified the problem. Lane Kiffin, the guy at the center of this, talking about injunctions and players choosing LSU out of the NFL ranks. Lane Kiffin spoke on this yesterday with Pat McAfee. Lane, what do you got?
2: A couple of things you brought up. An injunction in Baton Rouge where a court order was issued to allow these players. There's court orders in South Carolina, Georgia, California, Kentucky, all over the country issuing the same thing for these kids. And so we followed those, as many coaches did. Like I said, I told our staff, whoever the kid chooses, the first kid chooses, will be the poster child school, not the first to recruit. There's all kinds of schools that recruited him. Ask Drew Rosenhaus, his agent, how many schools called and offered him a lot to come there, including our conference and including his previous school. But he chose us. And so I said, hey, when he decided to choose us, I said, just get ready, guys. This is going to come. This will be Lane Kiffin, LSU, you know, doing something that nobody else is doing.
0: You know, Lane, I just gave the example of Joey McGuire, so I've already proven you wrong there. I'm not saying that Lane Kiffin's the only one recruiting these players, but I'm going to double down on the same rhetoric that I just gave Joey McGuire. And that is, if you are going to do this, if you're going to come to the podium and say, hey, you know, I get it, people don't want NFL players, but everybody else is doing it, then you're only explaining to the world that you're part of the problem. It is the Drake Toll Show, Westwood One Sports, the Westwood One Sports app, talking NFL players that are trying to return to college. Maybe that's the question. Maybe I'm the crazy person. 310-840-4910. Should NFL players be able to return to college football? WNBA, NBA, G League players be able to return to college athletics? I thought it was even cooler yesterday as guys like Lane Kiffin, the LSU head coach, Joey McGuire, the Texas Tech head coach, Kirby Smart, the Georgia head coach, were sounding off on this. That Addie Bates told you 24 hours ago. Addie, double down here.

0: You think maybe the biggest issue with NFL players being signed right now by college football rosters is your damn depth chart should already be set.
1: Oh, yeah. It's, what day is it? Let me look at a calendar. It's August 26th. Your chart is set. You've recruited those guys. They've worked hard all summer. And so to go in now and say, hey, I know we've done everything we can with you, and I know that you've worked really hard to get this spot and practice with us all spring and summer, we got to let you go. There's some morals there that show how, well, the lack of morals, I should say, that Lane Kiffin has.
0: Funny you should mention that. Kirby Smart, who has been one of the most dominant college football coaches of the last decade, said the exact same thing as Addie Bates when he stepped to the podium yesterday.
2: No, we're not currently evaluating anybody that's on NFL rosters. And, you know, the opportunities presented to the guys on our team is important to me. They've earned those opportunities through an offseason, through a summer program, through a really tough fall camp. And you have to decide each and every person if that's valuable enough to warrant replacing your players that, you know, have worked with your team with others.
0: So we have two head coaches in Lane Kiffin and Kirby Smart who are saying, but everybody else is doing it, so we would do it, and you're only mad because we did do it, and we were the first ones to get a player committed. Kirby Smart, the guy who's winning national championships, says, I'm never going to do this. There is no chance of me doing this. I'm not about to bump the guys currently on my roster. I'm not telling you need to hate Lane Kiffin or distrust or dislike Joey McGuire, the head coach of Texas Tech. But I am telling you, the Georgia head coach, Kirby Smart, the guy winning championships, has gone to the podium and said clearly, we're not going to do this. We're not going to shake our roster up. And while other coaches are complaining, we're only doing this because other people are doing this. Hey, if you all decide collectively, we're not going to go this far. We're not going to take that extra step to jack up our current roster 2 weeks before the season with an NFL guy. You have the free will to do what Kirby Smart just did. To do what Addie Bates is telling you to do and just not do this.
1: Yeah, I would say those two people are very smart people. I would listen to them. The other part of this that I think is really funny is in the Lane Kiffin interview, how he said, well, people are mad because it was going to be like who the player chose, when the player chose them. I feel like if this was a Sam Houston State University, a Valparaiso University, people wouldn't care, but it's Lane Kiffin who already has this kind of history that nobody wants to be a part of. It's really sketchy. Anytime you see something like FBI has to be involved, like you might not be a good guy. And so the fact that this is what LSU is doing, and they have this three-headed dragon right now that is awful with Will Wade, Kim Mulkey, and Lane Kiffin doing all these things, I don't think it's because the player chose LSU. I just think it's because Lane Kiffin already has a history of doing shady things. And I feel like Kirby Smart's I can't believe I'm saying this, pretty decent guy, and the fact that he's saying that just kind of proves that he knows college sports.
0: I'm going to shoot you straight. I would have told you 6 months ago that one of the more interesting, controversial, kind of hard-nosed, I would have used some negative words, negative ways to explain Kirby Smart and my experiences around him. I got to be around Kirby for a week in April. Love the guy. I'm so back. I was like, wow, what? This dude rocks. Like, Kirby Smart has a lot of this figured out. Now, I want to give some reprieve here to Joey McGuire, the head coach at Texas Tech. Thank you, Addie, by the way. Good morning. Good to see you.
1: Good morning.
0: I want to give reprieve to Texas Tech, Joey McGuire, and these college coaches. It's almost the question of how did we get here? Because players were told at the end of their college football season last year, you've played your final year, your fourth year, you're done. But every other class after you, they get 5 years. Well, and because of COVID, every class before you, they get 5 years. Now, in my mind, and Addie reiterated this yesterday, hey, sorry you didn't get to benefit from the rule the next class will, but this same thing happened when 20 years ago, a kid played a single snap of the SEC championship game and forfeited his red shirt and lost a year of college. The rules don't always favor the player. I'm sorry. When we make new rules, you don't always get grandfathered in. But the question would also come to say, hey, if judges were going to grant injunctions, if in Baton Rouge or Louisiana, in Baton Rouge, Louisiana, or in South Carolina or in California, judges were going to decide, hey, we're going to let all these college players have a fifth year. We're going to let all these players come back in college football. If we had done that in October, then those guys those gals who are given a fair shake at their fifth year, who are given a fair shake to have the same opportunities as the classes that are coming after them, they could have already declared. The schools could have already figured this out. Instead, I've got a conspiracy theory. And that conspiracy theory is that college football's power brokers wanted to hold off on having this whole injunction situation take place in, say, in October. And instead, they want to create ultimate chaos right now with NFL players, all of a sudden, guys who've already signed, all of a sudden wanting to come back to college. And the reason they want to create that chaos is so that this Protect College Sports Act that is trying to be passed in Washington right now, so that things get so chaotic that politicians have their hands forced and they are made to move forward with the Protect College Sports Act. They are forced to move forward with an act that would create governance in college athletics. It's almost like I've brought this up to you. I think the Dodgers, the Major League Baseball, their owners are trying to super team stack the Dodgers so that the rest of the players are like, no, look at the Dodgers. They're paying unlimited amounts of money for their roster. You guys are right. We need a salary cap. In the same way, Major League Baseball would try to stack the Dodgers to get their way when they go to the negotiation table, college football is trying to create chaos on the eve of the season by bringing NFL players to college football in order to have such chaos that this act gets passed, that negotiations are easier, that, oh, we need a Protect College Sports Act. That's not my idea. That conspiracy theory comes from Joey McGuire, the Texas Tech head coach. Joey, what do you got for us?
3: If it was me, I would have announced this decision 5 for 5 in October, where school had already started. And the guys would have had plenty of time to make that decision. We as teams would have plenty of time to make that decision, but they chose to do it in June. And we got to think there might be a reason. Is there a reason that that powers that be wanted the chaos to pass the bill that is everybody's trying to get passed?
0: Yep. I think that conspiracy theory is fair. How do we get here? Why did we get here? Because the more chaos we can create, the more likely it is that our fancy little bill sitting in Washington, D.C. that's going to protect college sports and save college sports, that will get passed. And finally, on that day, the day the Protect College Sports Act is passed, the NCAA will have jurisdiction again. The NCAA will be able to act without being sued. So here's what you need to know. Guys are trying to leave the NFL, played 4 years of college football, went to training camp. They're trying to leave training camp, leave the NFL, leave preseason games that they're playing in to go back to college football because some judge granted a fifth year to any kid that wants it. Some college football coaches are saying, gimme, need that, yes. Others, like Kirby Smart, are saying, I'm not recruiting those guys. I don't need it. I don't want it. And now the SEC and the Big Ten, soon to be the ACC and the Big 12, are standing up and saying, in our conference, you will not sign pro players, period. And the question remains, how will the players react? Will they sue the conferences in another last-ditch effort to play college ball this year? It's Westwood One Sports, the Westwood One Sports app. 310-840-4910. You can call or text the show. 310-840-4910. This NFL player got news that will positively reshape his roster for an AFC contender. That's up next. Westwood One Sports, Westwood One Sports app. This is the Drake Toll Show.
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0: An American icon, Dolly Parton. 80 years old. A legend. Remember that one time she did the Dallas Cowboys halftime show on Thanksgiving? Come on, you know the one. Remember that? It was good, man. She's 77 in that? That's pretty crazy. I mean, if you're in like a suitable place, I don't want you to be driving or anything, or, you know, like in a really public space, but it's like Dolly Parton Thanksgiving halftime show. Just a quick Google away. Like, whoa, Dolly, 77 years old at the time. A legend who we lost yesterday. And our thoughts go out to the Dolly camp. She did a ton for. That's been the cool pieces of the eulogies, talking about what Dolly Parton has done for kids across the United States, utilizing her empire. What could have been an empire? She could be a billion-dollar lady, but instead decided to give so much money back. That's what's cool. Now, I told you on the other side of the break that there is a franchise. I guaranteed you the Tampa Bay Buccaneers would go to the playoffs this year. I guaranteed you that Tampa Bay would win a division that is wide open. But what if Tampa Bay isn't ready? 310-840-4910. We got callers piling in right now. It's time for our Biggest Losers of the Day. Tampa Bay Buccaneers going to be number one today, thanks to Baker Mayfield, who was very clear yesterday with his team just not being where it needs to be.
1: It's tough. I thought, you know, they gave some good looks. They were playing for Harold Park. So, yeah. We definitely, if this was a full game, I don't think we would have come out of the winning side of it. We just... No eye opening. Got to go back and watch the tape. You know, it's never as good or as bad as you think it is. But I think from my standpoint, they out-physical us. That's never what you want to have. So it doesn't matter who we have out there. You know, no guys are going to do their very best to be the most physical team. And I don't know if we did that stuff. So it's hard to tell. But yeah, 2-minute work is decent. Obviously, lightning kind of cut it short. Yeah, at that point, practice, guys, we got to get in. Game shape. You guys were kind of huffing and puffing. It's hot. I get it. But, yeah, we need to.
0: That was Baker Mayfield live from a construction zone saying, we're not very good right now. We're not good enough. We're not winning. Our joint practices aren't good. We're not getting it done. And the Jacksonville during the joint practices was playing with their hair on fire. And we're not. Still like Tampa. But Baker, this is the guy. This is the Baker that I like. This is the Baker back against the wall who doesn't think the team's good enough. That's the Baker who's the best version of Baker. It's our Biggest Losers of the Day on the Drake Toll Show. Westwood One Sports, the Westwood One Sports app. Let's give the Raiders a nod here for being so cryptic about the Ashton Jeanty injury. Let's go back to what Clint Kubiak spoke for hours on end about Jeanty. Clint, could you tell me anything about this injury, please?
2: Yeah, I'm not going to get into the injuries. He's on the mend.
0: Okay, that's it. That's all. Okay, that's the entire update for the guy with the sprained ankle. Let's take you to the phone lines, 310-840-4910. Good morning, up early. George in L.A., you're on the Drake Toll Show. Let's talk some injuries.
3: Hey, Drake, good morning. Again, I really appreciate your show. And, you know, 10 years ago when Kroenke hired Sean McVay, he said don't let him out of the building because something about him he liked about him and just humble and decent. And the Rams, Nacua and Miles Garrett, they just tell you the way it is. They don't hide anything. They just come out and tell you the truth. And I like that. I appreciate that.
0: George, I appreciate your phone call. Appreciate your feedback. Addie, you had just alluded to this on the other side of the break. I think you and George are spot on agreeing in this. Is NFL franchises, their fans namely, they want transparency from the franchises. And the franchises who are most transparent, they're the ones that carry the most passionate fan bases.
4: I think it's like that for every sport, honestly. As an Astros fan, it's known that the Astros staff will usually say, hey, this person's out with knee discomfort. And then it ends up they've torn their ACL or something crazy. I'm like, wow, we kind of buried the lead on that one. They're out for the season. So when you're more transparent, your fans trust you more. They're more passionate, and they're more willing to just kind of forgive the little things. Or if you're the Raiders and just saying he's on the mend, it's like, is he alive? Are we saying that? Is Mitch McConnell in the room with us? Is Ashton Jeanty alive?
0: I think you are also spot on in saying that not only is Jeanty alive, he's probably very okay. The Raiders are just pretty embarrassed with how they've handled a sprained ankle.
4: Power
0: medic. Sorry, is anyone a doctor? It's an airplane. You're 30,000 feet in the sky. You're headed to London. You're on hour four of an eight-hour flight. Doctor, please! He has a paper cut! Screaming. That's what the Raiders are trying to come back from right now. Is we may have been a little dramatic about the sprained ankle when we canceled practice and had a prayer circle. Oops, that's on us. It's the Biggest Losers of the Day on the Drake Toll Show. Westwood One Sports, the Westwood One Sports app. Appreciate the phone call, George. 310-840-4910. Text line, phone line is open. Biggest Loser of the Day, Drake and Addie. I called Addie at 9:13 last night and said, okay, this is my first break for the day. I was a half pitcher of margaritas deep. My first break for the day. What are we going to talk about tomorrow? Here is live audio of Drake and Addie at 9:13 trying to plan today's show.
5: Ba, ba, ba, ba, ba, ba, ba. Okay, we have it in our side. Fire. Boom. Ba, ba, ba, ba, ba, ba. Okay, we have it in our side. Fire. Boom.
0: Oh, that's good right there. That's good. It's a good little surprise that Addie put in today's show. That's good. That's good programming, right? One more time, Laura.
5: Ba ba ba ba ba ba ba. Okay, we have it in our side. Fire, boom.
0: That's me. That's us planning an entire show in about 4 minutes, and it becomes 9:17. Fire, boom. Do we feel prepared? Nope. Fire. Boom.
5: Okay, we have it in our side. Fire. Boom.
0: What would it even be about? What would the context even be? I don't understand. But that is awesome. That is great. That's a new all-timer for me. That is a new all-timer. It's our Biggest Losers of the Day on the Drake Toll Show. Westwood One Sports, the Westwood One Sports app. Good Golf gets to be a Biggest Loser today. Here's the deal. I like the Good Golf guys. I played blackjack poker with them in Phoenix a couple times. Like, I've been around their leadership and ownership. Are they just frat dudes? 100%. Like, this is expected. Good is this YouTube golf content creator platform space group of guys. And this week, in conjunction with Callaway, they did a golf ad where a woman tried to touch their president's driver. And he ran across the course and threw her on the ground. I threw it on the ground. He ran across the course and threw her on the ground and said, "Don't touch my driver." Well, you know, domestic abuse is probably not something that we want to promote in our ads with Callaway. And now, the latest in this, the Golf Channel put out a graphic yesterday saying, programming note, they're postponing last night's premiere of Big Break and Good to next Tuesday. It will allow for necessary production updates following a request from one of the show's sponsors to remove its branding from the series. Golf Channel will air encore presentations of Payne Stewart Award, Payne Stewart Award coverage last night instead. Addie, good, because of the domestic violence ad campaign. Which, instead, well, you would think, I mean, anti-domestic violence. No, just the domestic violence ad campaign is losing sponsors and now losing airtime on the Golf Channel.
4: I've also seen tweets of people working at kind of like the Golf Galaxy in the stores where they've had to pull all of their merchandise. All of it. It's in a cart. They're like, okay, clearance or in the trash. This is a disaster for Good. And I really feel like there should have been some people. I know they're frat dudes. But like, should have been one PR person who was like, Hey, we can't be pushing women in our ads. That's just, we got to draw the line somewhere, guys. And it was just, this whole thing is a disaster.
0: Yeah. I'm looking for Good on Dick's Sporting Goods, and they've wiped the website of anything Good branded. That's at least the, no, that's bad. That's the latest, at least, on the Twitter sphere. Let's give you a biggest winner of the day. And on a positive note, Trey Mancini, biggest winner. Take a look. It's Trey Mancini's Hall of Very Good acceptance speech. Where he says that he is excited to be in the Hall of Very Good. It's the first acceptance speech of its kind. Hall of Pretty Good, I should say. MLB account at Hall of Good Pod, where players who will never be in the Major League Baseball Hall of Fame get to try their hand at being in the Hall of Pretty Good. Trey Mancini, congratulations. Addy, did you put together a package for this?
4: Yeah.
6: Trey Mancini. My bad.
4: Notable good guy. Overcame cancer and, you know, comeback player of the year. Like, if Trey Mancini has any haters, I'm going to fight him. Okay?
0: All of very good. Add it. Addy Bates produces. Laura Jimenez runs the board. It's Westwood One Sports. 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One college is trying to sign NFL players, and they're not allowed to. I'm Drake Toll.
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0: Angeles Rams don't have the best defense in the National Football League. I have spent weeks telling you that the best defense in the National Football League is going to be the Los Angeles Rams. Could I be lying to you?
1: What?
0: On a day that has been dominated by headlines, injury news across the NFL, as training camp is, we're halfway through the preseason and almost to regular season football in the National Football League. We are 2 weeks away. And this offseason, plenty of things shuffled. Hell, the Raiders tried to send Max Crosby to the Ravens, and instead the Ravens were like, oh, we don't really want him. Myles Garrett went from the Browns to the Rams. We saw an offseason where the Dallas Cowboys said, well, I don't know, let's take Von Miller. We'd like to be good at defense. And now the league reshuffles a bit as you look at the unit, the side of the football that wins championships. Defense wins championships. So we thought today, how apropos. Before we get into this, by the way, I'm going to tell you the strategy that Addy and I had as we talked about this last night around 9:13 p.m. But we meet every day to talk about the next day's show. Like, all right, tomorrow, let's draft the NFL. If you could pick one NFL defense to get you there, win you a Super Bowl, which defense would it be? So I'm really putting you on the spot here, Laura. All the way back, I'm going to take you back. This is a peek into our conversation last night, 9:13 p.m., Addy and myself trying to plan today's show.
2: Okay, we have it in our sight. Fire. Boom.
0: And at 9:17, meeting over, we had decided it was going to be the defense draft. Laura, just one more time there.
2: Okay, we have it in our sight. Fire. Boom.
0: I don't even know what the context would be. That's great. So we have decided today, after relentless planning last night and a pitcher of margaritas, it is time for the 2026 Drake Toll Defensive Draft. All right. Pick number one, Addy Bates. I need a defense that will win the Super Bowl. You are on the clock.
3: I get the first pick.
0: That was the world's shortest clock. You're off the clock. You need a pick now.
3: All righty. The pick is in, and I didn't have any time. I'm going back to my roots here. I'm going back to my home state. No, I'm not going to Dallas. I'm going to Houston. I am drafting the Houston Texans defense, number one overall. Give me the best, by the way, the best, most devastating, the craziest edge duo, Will Anderson Jr. and Danielle Hunter. God, they're the only duo, cannot emphasize this enough, who had a PFF pass rush grade above 90. So, man, come on now. Everything's bigger in Texas. Everything's better in Texas. Give me the Houston Texans, number one overall.
0: Okay, they were third on my draft board, actually. They were third on my draft board. Problem is, the top two teams that I have, I know you'll take the other team next. So now it's a matter of, do I trust my number one or do I need my number two here? And I'm thinking about the defense this year, the new additions and, you know, who you got out there. I'm going to do it. I'm ready. With the number two overall pick in the 2026 Drake Toll Show defensive draft. The best defense in the National Football League. Give me the Seattle Seahawks. Oh. If it's not broke. What are we going to do? What are we doing fixing it? If it's not broke, they were number one in DVOA last year, number one in efficiency, EPA, number one scoring defense in the National Football League. I want the Seattle Seahawks. Now, again, this is competition in my own brain between number one and number two, and I'm actually taking the team that was second on my draft board. The number one team on my draft board is still available. I'm taking the team second because I'm just going to trust the team that won the Super Bowl, Leonard Williams, Byron Murphy. The Seahawks have a wealth of talent defensively, and people forget they did just sign Terrion Arnold. And, I mean, that's a guy who comes over from the Detroit Lions who may have kidnapped and robbed people. I don't want to play offense against him. He could kidnap and rob me. It's foolproof. Give me the Seattle Seahawks with the second overall pick.
3: They were number five. Number five for me.
0: What?
3: Yeah.
0: How? Yeah, how?
3: Counting or not counting? Pistol whipping people.
0: Counting or not counting NFL player violence.
3: I just can't do that. It just seems that's like a hot mess right there. So,
0: you're going to do it, aren't you?
3: You're going to do it. The number 3 overall pick. I'm ready. Laura?
0: Damn it.
3: California love.
0: The Chargers.
3: Give me the Los Angeles Rams. Damn it.

0: Miles Garrett, Byron Young, Kobe Turner. I don't even have to say anything more. I'm shocked you did not take them. And that is crazy that I got to take them number three overall, because originally they were my number one overall pick.
1: Yeah. They were my freaking number one on my draft board. Number one. I couldn't do it. I didn't have the courage. Mike Pence didn't have the courage. Gosh dang it. Oh. Yeah, man. They might be the NFL's best defense. And here's the deal. Can I give you an addendum to your pick? Can I give you an addendum to picking the Rams? I think we could include Aaron Donald in this. I would draft the Rams defense right now. That's why I had the number one because I think Aaron Donald will be a Ram, and therefore I'm going to include in your draft pick Aaron Donald. You get, with the number three overall pick, the Rams. They have the reigning defensive player of the year in Myles Garrett. I cannot believe myself. How did I let that walk?
0: You saw Terry and Arnold, and you were like,
1: I saw 25-year-old Trevon Diggs, who's had 19 knee surgeries. He has no right leg. I just saw Trevon Diggs. I was like, need that. Need that guy. I want them. Give me the Seahawks. Gosh dang it. All right. It is the Drake Toll Show. Westwood One Sports, the Westwood One Sports app. Taking you through our defensive draft in 2026. If you need one defense to win the Super Bowl, which defense would it be? It's time for the fourth overall pick. And Laura, I'm ready. This team was fourth on my draft board, so I feel like I'm in a good spot here with the Denver Broncos defense. Good answer. Good answer. Can't go wrong with that. California. Fifth in DVOA last year. They were seventh in efficiency, number one in success percentage. They were top five scoring defense. Vance Joseph, may not be a great head coach, but he sure can't coach a defense out in Denver. This is really good from thescore.com. Remember when Sean Payton and Denver gave up 70 points to the Dolphins in the third game of the Sean Payton era? Yeah, well, we're far removed from that. They've led the league over the last two seasons combined in EPA per play. That's an efficiency match, overall efficiency. EPA per dropbacks, that's against the pass. EPA per rush, that's against the run. Defensive success rate and rush success rate. The last two seasons combined, the number one defense in the NFL, the Denver Broncos. And I just got them pick number four. I like that. I'll take that. I'll take it. Give me Denver.
0: All right. I like that. That was actually going to be
1: Can we give a draft update so far? Addy has picked
0: the Texans and the Rams.
1: The number one overall pick was the Texans, and you still got the Rams. I'm fighting a losing battle right now.
0: I'd like to say, you know, many people are saying that I do, maybe, I know ball.
1: And I have the Seattle Seahawks, who did win the Super Bowl via their defense, as well as my second pick, the fourth overall pick, the Denver Broncos. Pick five's on the board.
0: Laura, I'm ready. You know, I was texting this person last night because my Instagram Reels feed has just been... has just been filled with content from this city, and I'm not even from there. I'm not even a fan of them, and that's why it's so funny that I am just ins and outs in Pittsburgh, and I'm going to go with the Steelers here.
1: What?
0: Number five?
1: Wow.
0: Yeah. So here's the deal, and I'm not alone in this. If you look at anything, PFF, they have them ranked number three. ESPN, their fantasy team, has them ranked number five, so I think I'm actually getting a bit of a steal here. I had them originally as my fifth overall pick. I mean, just like out of my top five, I had them as my fifth. And then I was just like, you know what? They have TJ Watt. I feel like just, you know, being from Texans, anybody with the last name of Watt, they have Alex Highsmith. There's a lot to like about that team. So I like them.
1: Wow. Pittsburgh was ninth on my draft board. I would have taken them top 10, but they were ninth on my draft board. Mike McCarthy, the head coach. It's not a bad pick. Fifth's a little high. You could have gotten him later in this draft, but that's not what the draft's all about. All right, I'm on the clock. I'm ready. With the sixth overall pick in the 2026 Drake Toll Show, best defense in the NFL draft, Drake Toll will select the Philadelphia Eagles. Look, there's a reason they've been at the top of the NFL the last 10 years. There's a reason they've been, stretching multiple coaching hires, multiple coaches, regimes, tenures here. Philadelphia's defense. What do you think?

0: winning the Super Bowl because of Jalen Hurts? No, because of Jalen Carter. Because of Cooper DeJean. Come on. Did you forget about Cooper DeJean, the guy who got the pick six in the Super Bowl? Come on. I take you back to 2024. They allowed a league-best 16.9 points per game allowed. And there's still, injuries be damned, a good chunk of the core, the culture, from that 2024 team. So I'm trusting a bit going back to main efficiencies from a season and a half ago. But Philadelphia has maintained elite efficiencies in the front seven. It might be the best box in the National Football League, Philadelphia, outside of the Rams with Myles Garrett. Outside of the Rams, the Texans might be the best box in the National Football League. Give me the Philadelphia Eagles with my next pick. Again, Jordan Davis, Jonathan Greenard, 6.4 yards per pass attempt last year. That was the league's best. So give me the Eagles.
1: I like that. I do like that, actually. That was also going to be on my list, but I'm going to go right down the line here. I know exactly where I'm going after this. Laura, okay. I'm ready. You're going to look at this team and look at their 2025 stats and go, wow, that was a little bit brutal. But then you're going to look at who they added this offseason, and you're going to go, well, that's going to make an entire difference.
0: She's going to say the Cowboys, everyone. Buckle up. She's about to say it.
1: I would never say the Cowboys.
0: Is that your Tony Romo impression?
1: I don't know, Jim. But I'm going to say this correctly because I know we have some people listening over there right now. I'm going to go with the Baltimore Ravens.
0: Oh,
1: that's what I'm going to go with. They added Trey Hendrickson, and that was a big add for them. Yeah, they missed out on some other key players. But the Cincinnati Bengals, he was a big part of that defense, and we know what he can do. So give me the Ravens as my number fourth pick.
0: Okay. For my fourth pick off the board, the eighth pick overall in the Drake Toll draft. The Ravens are my next selection, by the way. So it's really good stuff from you. I'm getting the steal of all steals. I'm ready. With the eighth pick in the 2026 Drake Toll Show, best defense in the NFL draft, Drake Toll selects new man on the Minnesota Vikings. Give me the Minnesota Vikings. There's a reason that one of the world's worst offenses maybe ever last season was still a 500 team, Minnesota. They were 9-8 last year. Third in DVOA. Fourth in efficiency per play. They were eighth in success percentage. And third, they had the third best scoring defense in America. Now, DVOA, I should have clarified, is defense adjusted value over average. So it's this average efficiency metric. I can spend the next 8 minutes explaining it. Just know that it means good. They were third in the National Football League. From all major metrics, it was a top five defense in the NFL. Brian Flores, man. I like the defense, the Vikings. I can back it up with analytics. I think that the Vikings are in a spot where they can be, their defense keeps them in contention in the division this year. Jacoby Thomas. It's good safety.
1: I think when you said it was the steal of all steals, I was thinking you were going to draft my Rams again.
0: Caleb Banks, Dominic Orange. Yeah, the Rams at three was a really good steal. It's a really good steal. Two more picks left.
1: Yeah, alrighty. So this is my final pick. Laura, I'm ready. We played audio today of a very talented quarterback.
0: Browns. He's doing the Browns.
1: That playing against this team, they were very good. Does that mean that the Bucks are bad?
2: Okay, we have it in our sight. Fire. Boom.
1: Or does that mean the Jacksonville Jaguars are good?
0: Good pick.
1: That is where I'm going with my final pick. Yeah, Josh Hines Allen. Give me that guy. If you have the real Josh Allen. Will you please stand up? If you have someone named Baker Mayfield saying, like, they are challenging your offense, then you're a pretty damn good team. You're a damn good team. You have a good defense. And he alone, Josh Hines Allen, he's coming off his third straight season with a PFF pass rush grade above 80. Okay? And last year, total pressures, 95. That's a career high. Boom. We're going to build off of that.
0: Oh, man. That's great. Another steal for me with the final pick. In the 2026 Drake Toll Show NFL Defensive Draft, Drake Toll selects a team that went... the LSU Tigers. The way they've signed their NFL prospects has been so good this offseason. They are. I have them. Ravens the 10th best defense. I'm going to go with the team that went 14-3 last year for a reason. The team that went to the Super Bowl for a reason. And I don't think it's all Drake May. Give me the New England Patriots. That's a top 10 defense in the National Football League. Keon White, Christian Gonzalez. Come on. One of the stingiest units in completion percentage for opponents. The secondary is one of the best in the National Football League. They allowed touchdowns on under 48%. Listen to that stat. They allowed touchdowns on under 48% of opponent red zone trips. That is elite. Give me the New England Patriots with the 10th overall and final pick in the 2026 Drake Toll Defense Draft. Thoughts?
1: I like that pick, actually. I have
0: good
1: them.
0: Good answer.
1: So they're ranked right now on PFF. They're at 16 right now. They're ranked at 16.
0: Yeah. PFF doesn't. They don't know. They don't know.
1: Right.
0: They don't know what I know. They don't have the knowledge that I have.
1: No, I mean, ESPN has them at number 6. So, like, different. I always like to look to see where other places are drafting them. PFN, Pro Football Network, has them at 11. So I think where you drafted them is pretty spot on.
0: Yep. All right. Let's go through our draft. Addy, you're 5.
1: Whoo, gosh. This is so good. Texans, number 1 overall. Rams, I can't believe you did not take them. Steelers, Ravens, Jags.
0: I've got in the 2026 NFL defense draft. Who's going to win you a Super Bowl? If you could draft a defense, who would you draft? Got the Seattle Seahawks. They won the Super Bowl. So, I mean, it's a good pick. I like that. The Denver Broncos. They got you to the AFC Championship. The Philadelphia Eagles. They won the Super Bowl a while ago. The Minnesota Vikings and the New England Patriots. Notably, still left on the board, the San Francisco 49ers. Is that a surprise to you?
1: No, I wouldn't. Okay. I wouldn't have. Nope. I'm staying away from that electrical substation.
0: I'm almost jokingly, you wouldn't have picked the Chargers as the number 3 overall pick earlier. But the Chargers are also pretty good defensively.
1: They were one of my backups. They were one of my backups just in case.
0: Yep. If they're like 11, 12, I wouldn't hate that at all. Yep. That is the 2026 Drake Toll Show defensive draft. Nice job, Addy. Thanks.
1: Thank you. Good job. I won.
0: Oh, man. Are you kidding me? One conference in college football just took a stand against its own member institution and forfeited the whole season for multiple of this school's athletes. And more on that up next. It's Westwood One Sports and the Westwood One Sports app. This is the Drake Toll Show.
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24: But just like, what an icon, you know? Everybody loves Dolly Parton. It's one of those, short list. We don't have to draft this, but Addie, you could do what. When you think about the deaths of celebrities and knowing where you were when you found out, I think of Kobe. I was standing at a Family Dollar when I found out Kobe had died. I remember when Kenny Loggins died, where I was when Kenny Loggins died.
1: Kenny Loggins is not dead.
24: Nope, Kenny Loggins is alive. Kenny Rogers is dead. Dead or alive, Kenny Loggins, very alive. Kenny Rogers is dead. That's the most Malibu I've ever drank in my life was that night. I'll never forget. On some lake in Arkansas. It's awesome. I don't know if I'll ever forget where I was when Dolly Parton died.
1: I was driving yesterday, and I saw the thing come through, and I almost
24: had to pull over.
1: I was like, I can't do this. I cannot do this right now.
24: Let me, you know,
1: it doesn't even matter where you're from, but being from the South in particular, like, she is just a big part of my upbringing for sure. I don't know about you, but I just, she was everywhere for me. Like, the music in my house, any movie that I saw, everything, going to Hollywood when I was a kid, she was just so beloved. And so, yeah, I was like, okay, I might crash this car. Like, I might join her. I was actually that distraught. And yeah, I remember where I was when Kobe died. I was working that day. Other deaths, like, I'm a huge Val Kilmer fan. So when that happened, I was in bed and I was like, I don't see the point of anything anymore. But I think the thing about Dolly is that it was pretty unexpected, in my opinion.
24: Yeah, man. I had no idea. 80 years old. Morgan Freeman's still out there at like 98, man. We got people hanging on. 80 years old. You know, Bill Clinton, George Bush, and Donald Trump are also all 80 years old. Super public. Yes. Very front-facing figures. Dolly's 80.
1: Yep.
24: I'd always liked Dolly, but then my entire life changed on November 23rd, 2023, AT&T Stadium, Arlington, Texas. Thanksgiving Day. Halftime show. Out she walks, 77 years old. In a Dallas Cowboys cheerleader's outfit.
1: I'm a little concerned. Okay. I'm actually going to give you a minute.
24: She's just a great lady, man. I miss her. Gosh, I miss her. She was really good at what she did. Really good. It is the Drake Toll Show, Westwood One Sports. The Westwood One Sports. Have I told you? There is a conference. That conference is the SEC. They just called LSU and Lane Kiffin and said, hey, all those NFL players that you're signing, stop. Officially, the Southeastern Conference releases a statement saying the following. An SEC institution is not permitted to have an athlete on its roster who has previously declared for the NFL, NBA, or WNBA draft and did not appropriately withdraw. You may not play if you've signed a contract with an NFL, NBA, G League, or WNBA team, or been listed on an NFL, NBA, G League, or WNBA roster. The commissioner is authorized to enforce this expectation with penalties against member institutions. All right, fine. This should be it. Done. Over. Sorry. Smell ya. That's it. No college player can leave college, compete in the pro ranks, and return to college. That's it. All right. Next segment. It's over. It's Drake Toll Show. Commercial break. Na-na-na. Except, problem is, now these players who wanted to come from the NFL to go play for Lane Kiffin at LSU, like a Daquan Wright out of Cleveland, who was leaving the Browns facility and training camp to join LSU. Now that those guys have been told, yeah, you can't do that anymore. This whole legal injunction where a judge in Louisiana was going to allow a fifth year for NFL players to come back and play college, that's not allowed. After that ruling came down for the SEC, college football coaches started poking holes in it. Of course they did. Because a few of them have made it clear they want NFL players on their college roster. Am I the crazy one? 310-840-4910. Would you allow NFL players under any circumstance to play college football? 310-840-4910. Text line, phone line is open. I'd like to first go to one of these head coaches who seems to have an excuse for this. And I guess excuse, but also almost a justification, maybe a better word than excuse. This justification of why he feels like he's got to recruit NFL players, why he feels like this still isn't over yet. His name's Joey McGuire, the head coach at Texas Tech. And McGuire said that, yeah, I mean, yeah, even after this whole SEC or the Big Ten or the Big 12, even if they step in and say you can't have NFL players, is not the end of it.
0: Interesting, because you know what's coming next. Those players are going to sue the conference, you know, and so what do you do? And I know that, you know, I was checking with our guys today and like, what's the Big 12 going to do? I understand both sides. We are not looking at anybody that is in the NFL that possibly could be cut. We haven't called any NFL coaches, but we're definitely going to look.
24: McGuire just told you clearly. The Texas Tech head football coach, they made the playoff last year. He just told you clearly, we're going to look. We're not done pursuing, looking at, exploring the idea, at the very least, of NFL players joining our college football program, because there's a way that these kids sue, and after they sue, they'll be granted eligibility once again to go play at LSU, to go play at Texas Tech, to go play in college football once again. Another guy who's a power broker of this, the LSU head coach, Kiffin took the podium yesterday and then went on the Pat McAfee show and had this to say about these NFL players coming back to LSU is not our fault.
2: A couple of things you brought up. An injunction in Baton Rouge where a court order was issued to allow these players. There's court orders in South Carolina, Georgia, California, Kentucky, all over the country issuing the same thing for these kids. And so we followed those, as many coaches did. Like I said, I told our staff, whoever the kid chooses, the first kid chooses, will be the poster child school, not the first to recruit. There's all kinds of schools that recruited him. Ask Drew Rosenhaus, his agent, how many schools called and offered him a lot to come there, including our conference and including his previous school. But he chose us. And so I said, hey, when he decided to choose us, I said, just get ready, guys. This is going to come. This will be Lane Kiffin, LSU, you know, doing something that nobody else is doing.
24: Lane, I'm not. No, don't put words in my mouth. I'm not saying, oh, Lane Kiffin's the only one doing it. Lane Kiffin's the one. But you are a power broker of this for sure. Because you won't shut it down. You and Joey McGuire both. Both of you guys being very clear that we recruited NFL guys. Yeah, we're doing this because somebody else, well, if somebody else could do it, then we need to do it too. Because if we don't do it, somebody else will. No, you don't have to have that mentality, brother. You can come to the podium and say, hey, as for us in our house at LSU, we're going to do it the right way. We're not going to bring in NFL players to play for the Tigers. As for us in our house at Texas Tech, we're going to do it the right way. We're not going to bring in NFL players. You have the free will as a head coach to say that. Here's how I know you have that free will. Here's how I know. Because I got to, Kirby Smart got asked the same question. Kirby Smart's the head coach of the Georgia Bulldogs, who's won back-to-back national championships this decade. That guy, he's the last SEC coach to win a national championship. That guy. Whereas Joey McGuire and Lane Kiffin are saying, we got to explore this option because if we don't, somebody else will. You know, it's not an us problem. It's everybody else's problem. Kirby Smart, the guy winning national championships, said, we're not going to do it. And we're not about to dilute our roster by taking a guy who's worked all offseason and then benching his ass for an NFL player. Kirby?
4: No, we're not currently evaluating anybody that's on NFL rosters. And, you know, the opportunities presented to the guys on our team is important to me. They've earned those opportunities through an offseason, through a summer program, through a really tough fall camp. And you know, you have to decide each and every person if that's valuable enough to warrant replacing your players that, you know, have worked with your team with others.
24: Do you understand how easy it would be for Lane Kiffin or Joey McGuire to say the same thing? Do you understand how layman's it is, how normal it is that just us, the regular people of the world, find it very normal for a head coach to say, yeah, as for me and my college football program, we're not evaluating any players on NFL rosters. A college football coach just said the quote, we are not evaluating NFL players to add to our roster. That should be the simplest statement of all time. It shouldn't be controversial. But I just played you two other clips from two other college football coaches who said, as for us in our house, we are evaluating players on NFL rosters to add here in our program. How backwards have we gotten college football? You know, what's funny is Addie Bates made the, it was almost bar for bar. Kirby Smart stole your whole flow. When you said yesterday that, thank you for the yeah. When you said yesterday that the number one reason you shouldn't be adding NFL players to your roster right now, hey, Lane Kiffin, who tried to get Daquan Wright from the Cleveland Browns to be your tight end to start this year, is because you already have a tight end who's been working since the spring to start at LSU.
1: Yeah, I mean, it's funny to me. It's just so funny to me because I put myself back in college when I was getting recruited and to think about, okay, I'm getting everything ready for college. Like I've been practicing everything like that. And then probably a week before we start tournaments, before October hits, it's, hey, I know you've been with us this entire time, but actually a professional wants to come in. So you're actually done here. Like I've moved across the country and have worked out with this team. That is a terrible feeling. And honestly, it's really shady and really shallow. I would not want a coach who works that way.
24: Mm-mm. I would not either. Now, I've ragged on Joey McGuire, the Texas Tech coach, a bit, but I want to go back. I've been around Joey, covered him during his time at Baylor before he became the head coach at Texas Tech, and I like Joey McGuire. I think that ultimately Joey, the old high school football coach, can be good for college football. And there is a piece of this where you just get stuck in the corporate realm of like, well, what else are we supposed to do? And Joey, I just told you it's easy to go to the podium and say, we will not touch NFL players. It's easy to say that. But Joey won't. Lane Kiffin wouldn't. And I think how we got here is one big conspiracy by Joey McGuire, who said, hey, this is all the reason the timing of this is happening right now, 2 weeks before the season, is because the powers that be in college football, they wanted all this to come down the pipeline in the most chaotic way possible so that this Protect College Sports Act, which is a bill that's been proposed in Washington that would put parameters in place to add more structure to the sport, more structure to collegiate athletics. He said, I think this is all happening right now because this new act needs more and more support from college coaches and athletes and the government. They want to make this chaotic, so a bill is signed. Here's Joey McGuire's conspiracy on the whole deal.
0: If it was me, I would have announced this decision 5 for 5 in October, where school had already started, and the guys would have had plenty of time to make that decision. We as teams would have plenty of time to make that decision, but they chose to do it in June. And we got to think there might be a reason. Is there a reason that that powers that be wanted the chaos to pass the bill that is everybody's trying to get passed?
24: I mean, you're spot on. That's where Joey comes back around. I'm like, all right, we agree again. Is if you were going to tell these players they could have a fifth year of college, why didn't you tell them that while they were in college? Why did you wait till after they had to sign pro deals, after they had to move on? And now you're going to tell them and their career has to be over. Sorry the rules didn't break in your way, fifth year guys. But rules are still rules. It's going to be unfair for somebody. If it's unfair for you, I'm sorry, but I can't have NFL players in my college football. It's Westwood One Sports. It is the Westwood One Sports app. Oh, no. Ja'Marr Chase. A knee injury that could sideline him for no time. Here's the firestorm around Bengals camp yesterday when Ja'Marr Chase went down in scary fashion, and now the AFC contender, Cincinnati Bengals, got good news. That's up next on the Drake Toll Show.
5: The Browns named Deshaun Watson their starting quarterback. Has there ever been a Week 1 starter less popular with his own fan base?
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0: I got a sweet little body and she's rolling in the caddy with me.
1: Ja'Marr Chase went down yesterday at practice. And I've seen the video of the Cincinnati Bengals star going down. He's one of the best wide receivers in the National Football League. I still believe that. Seen the video probably 5-6 times at this point. And it hurts to watch. It's gross to watch. Like knee and shin inverted as he goes down on the sideline. Going for a 50-50 ball. And initial reaction is like, oh, well, he's done. That's it. Now. I think the Bengals actually handled this so perfectly. Because somehow, by a miracle, Ja'Marr gets up, shakes it off, and there's nothing wrong at all. The quote from ESPN, the two-time All-Pro receiver said the injury is considered a hyperextension, but is not very serious. He was trying to get back in. He was trying to go back into practice. He told the media, I promise, I wanted to go back in. Ja'Marr Chase, the Bengals, but the whole thing, they were very open, very public with how benign this whole thing was, which is great. We love transparency from a franchise. When earlier this week, Ashton Jeanty went down in practice in a similar fashion. Instead of, hey, hopped up, he's fine, you know, we feel good. They had a prayer circle in the middle of the field, and the entire team ended practice early. As they are like, oh man, Doc, I think we're gonna have to pull the plug, aren't we? Like, no, it's a sprained ankle. He sprained his ankle. No, just pull the plug. Let him go. It's his time. It's his time, boss man. Like, no, stop. It's a sprained ankle. And the Raiders have still been really weird about the whole thing compared to the Cincinnati Bengals, who handled a near catastrophic injury. Awesome. I think this is a story. Here's a tale between two franchises. It's Westwood One Sports and the Westwood One Sports app. Drake Toll with you. It is the Drake Toll Show. Addie Bates produces. Laura Jimenez runs the board. Ja'Marr Chase gets faux hurt, pops up fine, to the point where the Bengals say, hey, get out there and do media. Talk to the people. Tell them how okay you are. Here's Ja'Marr Chase.
2: Just a football play. Missed my footing, and just a little tweak, but I'm fine.
3: How you feeling right now?
2: Feel good.
3: Yeah, you feel good if you wanted to?
2: I tried, but they told me no.
4: Was it your knee?
2: Yes.
1: Awesome. Rap music going on in the background. Young Thug playing. And it's like, yeah, man, I'm good. It's all good. I'm kosher. Let me be very open with you. I'm so fine. I wanted to keep playing. Awesome. As the bumping rap music, the high vibe is rolling for Ja'Marr Chase, who's thankfully okay. On the other side, in Las Vegas, Ashton Jeanty hits the A-gap in practice. He goes down. He's writhing around on the ground in pain. Everything falls silent. Music cuts. In the arms of the angel. They're enlisting pallbearers from the crowd to walk out on the field. And all right, pick him up. And then the doctor comes out and is like, no, he's good. That's just a rolled ankle. What are you guys freaking out about? You would think that after one franchise just showed you, hey, this is the easy way to you know, walk into an injury scare and be like, hey, sorry, guys, didn't mean to scare everybody, but he's good. And another franchise in Las Vegas, and maybe I'm reading into this too much, 310-840-4910. Another franchise instead is so embarrassed by the way they handled a rolled ankle last week. They're so embarrassed by this that they've completely shut down any and all. No, Jeanty can't speak. They've shut down any and all inquiries into the injury for Ashton Jeanty. Here is their head coach of the Raiders, the Raiders head man, Clint Kubiak, first year head coach, saying, I'm not talking about this.
5: Yeah, I'm not going to get into the injuries. He's on the mend.
1: That's it. That was the entire quote he gave. The head coach gave on your franchise running back. I can't talk about this. He's getting better. He's getting better, guys. We're going to give him rest. We're going to give him the space that he needs. At a time like this, we need your prayers. We really need you. Addy, this is a classic example of how two organizations handle a very similar situation in two very different ways, and I'm not on the Raiders' side of this one.
6: I think if they just would have been like, yeah, we overreacted, all good, but, you know, we just wanted to take the proper precautions to make sure our player was okay. I feel like everything would be fine, but it's the fact that they're like, no, we're not, he's on the mend. We're not speaking about this. Obviously, you're embarrassed.
1: He could have died.
6: He
1: could be injured forever.
6: I get it. We had to alert the press that someone was dead on the field and it was just a sprained ankle. I think just it's okay to be embarrassed. It's okay to be like, all right, we overreact a little bit, but that's our guy. That's a big name on our team. That'd be the equivalent on other organizations. If I'm a Saints fan, if I see Chris Olave go down, I'm like, oh my God. And it's just like, it's a sprained ankle. Just be transparent about it. Be transparent. We had a caller earlier today to say, like, that's why he loves the Rams, is because when there's something going on, they'll tell you how it is. But heck, Sean McVay will tell you that he needs a gummy. He'll tell you that. And I like that. I like that transparency, and I feel like that puts more trust into an organization, makes you more confident in what they're doing when they can be transparent with you about what's going on internally with their star players.
1: I do think the Sean McVay gummy comment was pretty wild this week, where he said that college players going to the NFL and then going back to college makes him feel like he's taking a gummy. It's like, whoa. Like a fruit snack?
6: He's in California.
1: Where I grew up in Valonia, Arkansas. That was benign within itself. Yeah, and this what this reminded me of. I needed to be reminded. I have been so high, pun intended there. See what I did? I've been so high on the Raiders' trajectory that maybe not this year, but next year they're building around with Ashton Jeanty and Fernando Mendoza. Max Crosby even still being there. They're building to compete in a year. Are they ready right now? No, not even close. I don't think the Raiders are ready to compete in 2026. It's why they're not starting Fernando Mendoza this year. They are building for the future. As excited as I got for that future, I forgot. They're the Raiders. What have they done to give me faith or hope or belief in them? Why did no one stop me? Why did Maurice not call in and tell me to stop trusting the Raiders? I think I got off on the wrong stop, and I'm coming back around on the idea that the way the Raiders have handled this, even from a PR standpoint of we're not going to talk about it, we're embarrassed, is just another example of the Raiders being it's a franchise that has been in disarray, that has been disheveled. And I should shoot, man, the Bengals don't have the world figured out, but at least they're not weird about it. It's not like the Bengals have this great thing going for them either, but at least they're kind of normal. The Raiders, not. And today I realized again, I'm going to start tempering my expectations for the Las Vegas Raiders. You're welcome.
6: I mean, this is great. This is great. I've been saying we should have been starting Kirk Cousins. Been saying this for a little bit. Do not just think that they have it figured out just because they had the number one overall pick in Fernando Mendoza and they have Clint Kubiak and everything's going to be sunshine and roses over there. They're still the Raiders.
1: Oh. Sunshine and roses. We switched out rainbows there. Pretty good. It is Wednesday. We're trying out a new thing. The Who Am I was good. But we got great feedback from Josh Graham last week on our This Day in Sports History.
6: I thought we were doing that on Friday.
1: What? Oh, what is
6: we did when, that on is, Friday.
1: Oh, is Wednesday still Who Am I?
6: Yes.
4: Wow.
1: Oh. Well, so, never mind. What are we I very publicly hate this game. It's time for Who Am I?
7: Okay, we have it in our say. Fire. Boom.
6: He hates it because he's bad at it.
4: Okay. I mean, me too. Right.
6: It's because y'all just don't know people. All right, here's your first person. True. Yes, here's your first person, and it's super easy. 1980.
1: Dolly Parton.
6: This person was born in 1980, American actor. He was in Home Alone, guys.
4: Macaulay Culkin.
6: Yes. See, Drake
1: That's
6: didn't even...
1: close to how you pronounce it. All right, what's
6: Macaulay
1: next?
6: Macaulay Culkin. We'll give that to Laura. We'll give that one to Laura. Here's your next one. Drake, get off your phone. This person was born in 1965. She is a Canadian Grammy Award-winning country music singer.
4: Shania Twain.
6: Ooh! If Drake wasn't on his phone right now, he would have gotten that correct.
1: I'm trying to make sure Ashton Jeanty's okay.
7: Ba ba ba ba ba ba ba.
6: It's probably on Hinge or Tinder or whatever the social
1: wrong.
6: Media are.
1: All right, what's next?
6: This person is celebrating a birthday today. His 44th birthday. He is an American comedian, writer, and actor. He's on Saturday Night Live. Big Mouth.
1: 44? John Mulaney.
6: Look at that. Oh, that Drake's guy. On the board. He took his eyes off from his phone and look at him now.
4: Of course, you wouldn't know that name.
1: Ashton Jeanty could be dead right now, and you're making jokes.
6: Really?
1: I'm trying to make sure.
6: Is that what you're looking up right now? Show it to the crowd on YouTube.
1: I'm texting very important Ashton Jeanty people. Keep going.
6: Here's your next person. This person, American basketball guard, NBA MVP in 2018. He was an all-star between 2013 and 2019.
4: Michael Jordan.
6: did not play in 2019 with the Houston Rockets.
4: No, I don't know.
1: Can you repeat that? I'm sorry, Laura was saying Michael Jordan.
6: NBA MVP in 2018, NBA All-Star 2013 to 2019 for the Houston Rockets.
1: Russell Westbrook.
6: Think about a beard.
1: Kevin Durant. James Harden.
6: There it is. Yeah, here's your final one, and I don't think either one of you are going to get that, and it's going to make me sad. This is a Baseball Hall of Fame infielder, five-time MLB All-Star, Roberto Clemente Award in 2002.
1: Chase Utley. Who is it?
6: Jim Tomey.
1: Same team. Addie Bates produces. Laura Jimenez runs the board to Colin Jones, Armin Williams, Bruce Gilbert, and Ryan McGuire. Thank you for a job. I appreciate it. I'll see you. That was a burp. I'll see you again tomorrow. You better, you bet. Your local program is coming up. This has been, always will be, the Drake Toll Show.
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0: taking some pre-show wagers with each other, Jason and I. Sorry. Hello. Good morning. Good morning. Good morning.
1: 1-800-GAMBLER.
0: Special good morning and shout out to people that check the YouTube for clips. I was tickled yesterday when the station, you know, aggregates and puts out clips of us, you know, doing different, you know, especially if we're talking Kings and stuff like that. And so they put one out yesterday. It was like King, what was it? It was either the Ben Simmons thing or Kings under 19 wins or over 19 wins or whatever. So they put it out, and
2: no, I think it was like, what should the Kings do to like celebrate its history?
0: Was that what it was?
2: I think it was.
0: So,
2: or maybe it was Simmons.
0: All right. Well, either way, good morning, Chris. Mm. So they put it out, and I actually sometimes I'll look to see what you know what they put out and you know, comments, whatever, interactions, stuff like that. And it was like a 10.5-minute clip, and like seriously, like 8.5 minutes of it was us going over the deaths in Indiana Jones, and then we transitioned into the thing. And so you get, there's one guy, I forget his name, there's one guy who hate listens all the time. He just wants 100% sports.
1: Yeah.
0: And what I do enjoy, though, is we do have folk out there that will timestamp when, like when Sam comes on. Mm-hmm. You know, like any friendly conversation with Sam is just GTF, you know, get to fruition. What? No. And so they always say, like, dumb talk ends it. 7:34, and then here's the link, which I'm fine with that. Hey, go ahead. But I thought it was actually funny. They labeled the whole thing, whatever they labeled it, and then it was mostly Indiana Jones stuff. So, good morning, Jason. How good are morning. You?
1: I'm well. It was interesting. Had a friend that actually commented yesterday about, oh, I heard the long diatribe on the Indiana Jones thing, and I went, oh, so you listened? And they said, yeah. Like, what was that? And I said, well, look, it obviously got a reaction out of you.
0: That's right. Absolutely. I got to be honest with you, man. Those are my favorite things. Yeah. And because it ends up like the amount of rankings I received yesterday, you know, and it's just one of those things where I think we get trapped by calling this a sports show.
2: Also, I would like to apologize to everyone because, unfortunately, that came because during commercial break, I just happened to ask the Dave what would be the worst way to die in Indiana Jones.
0: And that's the thing. You know that you can't do stuff like that right before we go on air. Because I think the last thing I said to you, too, you were like, which one? I was like, I'll answer that on the air, please. And then you kind of knew that was happening. Why is MC saying what the heck? Oh, is the camera off? Sorry. Yeah. Is this today's title, Simmons to Sacramento? Oh, yeah, I guess it would be. We'll talk about that at some point. I almost wore a plain black T-shirt today. I swear to God, I almost wore a plain black T-shirt. That would have been.
1: This is yours. I was over at the house.
0: Oh, were you there? Okay, yeah. Well, good to see you.
2: Oh, he's not going to wear this.
0: I had a, finally, my cardiologist referral went through. So I had a cardiologist appointment yesterday, right? Because all these readings I got a couple weeks ago. And in the meantime, they're like, no heavy exercise, which is ticking me off because, you know.
1: Yeah. I mean, it disrupts the plan.
0: This was one of the strangest, maybe the strangest medical appointment I've ever had. Because I've been looking, I don't know if you can look forward. I've been wanting this appointment. I'm trying to attack everything and make sure, you know, it's, you know, that gets your attention when you hear stuff like that. And I register, you know, whatever. I'm in the waiting room. And then, you know, they'll say, like, Jason, you know, they open the door, Jason. You know, yeah, okay. So I hear David. Yeah,
1: okay. It's not me.
0: So
1: it's not my birthday.
0: So imagine you're in a medical waiting room. You know, this is a pretty big one, too, in Roseville.
1: Oh, one of those big waiting rooms.
0: Big waiting rooms. Not tiny one, big one. Like, could seat like 75 people, one of them, because there's multiple doctor's offices there. And I hear David. I go, yeah. So I start walking over and I see the, you know, I kind of, you know, half look up, see the lady opening holding the door open. And then all of a sudden, listen, this is going to sound crazy. I swear to God on my kids, what I'm about to say is 100% true. It's not a radio exaggeration. This is play. I don't even know how I could do it. It's play by play. I'm walking towards the door. I'm about 15 feet away, approximately. I'm kind of looking at the ground, you know, just moseying over, loping, lumbering.
1: Mm.
0: And the lady who's opening.

0: And by the time I noticed what was going on and I looked kind of up, she was almost midair jumping into my arms. Like, imagine this is the exact comparison. Imagine I had just thrown the final pitch in the World Series. We had won the title and she was my catcher. Mm-hmm. It was an exact replay of something like that. Instinctively, she's not
1: the pitcher. She was the catcher.
0: I was the pitcher. She was the catcher. Instinctively, and that she was, I don't know, she's maybe five. She's not a large person, 5'6", tiny thing.
1: With the gear on?
0: With the gear on. No mask. She flipped it off.
2: I'm from the future. Do not take this appointment.
0: Right. She leaps into my arms and I catch her, not knowing what's going on, and wraps me in a giant, giant bear hug.
1: I need to go to this doctor.
0: And I'm like, it's a cardiologist appointment. Yeah. We're starting off with, is this the first normal, test. Right? And I'm still catching her. Also, by the way, Blanco Nino, right here. We're in the middle of a waiting room, mm-hmm. right? So I didn't even think about the fact that, does this look strange?
1: No.
0: It probably does. Mm-hmm. So as she releases said hug and I drop her, I gingerly place her on the ground
1: on her feet.
0: On her feet.
1: Yeah, okay.
0: It's one of my childhood friends' younger sisters that we all grew up together that I haven't seen in like 10 years, right? Carmichael, Palm Street days, you know, the whole thing.
1: Carmichael Nurse.
0: Yes. I didn't even know that's what, I remember she was doing something medically way, it took me a split second to put together. And I don't know if you've ever, like, somebody's recognized you and it takes you a second to recognize them, but you don't want them to see the searching in your eyes and it's insulting and all that. Thank God, I as soon as she kind of pulled away, I caught it and was like, oh my God, you know.
1: What's her name?
0: Huh?
1: What's her name?
0: No, you know, that's
1: what. Good hugger?
0: No, her name is a very good hugger. Her name was Whitney.
1: Oh.
0: So, that's fine. And her brother and I were very close, and everybody, the whole group hung out, you know, the whole thing, you know, we'd all be at the bar, and then we'd all go back to, there's like three of us were living in rented houses with a bunch of the other people in the group. So you go to someone's house or someone's house or someone's house after the bar, before the bar.
1: Okay. I have a question for you.
0: Yes.
1: Knowing you.
0: Yeah.
1: Okay, this is all in real time, so yes. It's be really fast. Yep. After the shock, this is Whitney.
0: Yep.
1: Place her down.
0: Yep.
1: You're probably walking to room two.
0: Yep.
1: I don't know. In that little, like, wow, this is her. I haven't seen you forever. Then you're like, was that a hug of, wow, I haven't seen you in 10 years? Or actually, I know some information that's why I'm running to jump up and hug you like that.
0: Like, oh, no. Oh, no.
1: You didn't think that?
0: I honest to God.
1: Wow, I would have thought you would have.
2: We don't have much time left.
1: Enjoy this hug.
0: I feel like, okay, if it was that.
1: That does also equal that reaction.
0: I don't. Right. You think it would? No, I think it would be more of like a tender, like, oh, come here.
1: Probably.
0: Like, oh, not like this is like a won the World Series.
2: You're going to die.
0: Right. Woohoo.
1: Okay.
0: So.
1: I just thought you would have gone down that road.
0: You know what? Okay.
1: Good for you that you didn't.
0: There were awkward roads I ended up going down. So, I'm getting, you know, they put the things on your,
1: on your where?
0: On your chest to the electrodes and to go do the beep beep. And, and then I was also,
1: was she doing that?
0: Well, okay. So I was supposed to also walk on a treadmill, right? So anyways, I'm not going to go into these details, but there's the whole thing where there's like the cardiologist will come in. But before that, like she does all the blood pressure, vitals, notes. And so she's taking my blood pressure, for example. And we're just talking. And I don't think you're supposed to talk when you take your blood. I was always told to like be quiet when I don't know.

0: Order into that, and then next thing you know, like, in order to do some of this stuff, like, I gotta kind of remove some things, right? And then, like, for a split second, it occurred to me, I'm like, well, this is, I mean, she's a medical professional, but this is a little, is this awkward? I don't feel like it kind of is, because I've known her forever. Mm-hmm. But also, so I got over it, and that's fine, and she did the beep beeps and all that, and we're taught, and that's how the whole thing started. So, then we get to the guy comes in, right? So
1: the doc,
0: and this is where the whole thing with AI and ChatGPT comes into play, because since that whole diagnosis I got a couple weeks ago, with everything they've said to do and this and that, whatever. Well, shocker, I've been talking to people I know, and I've been reading a ton about a lot of this stuff, right? So the important thing to understand is that I was on vacation. I had this incident where my pulse was going crazy up, crazy down. They told me to go to the ER in Fort Bragg. I did. I was dehydrated. I was very sick at the time. I remember everybody was out playing golf. I was very excited. It was one of the highlights of the trip, was to play this ocean course at Sea Ranch that I love that had just reopened. And I couldn't do it. And I'll play golf through damn near anything. I just physically couldn't do it. I was getting out of bed, going to the bathroom, you know, getting a drink of water, and then going back to bed and sleeping all the time. It was one of those. And I had a fever, the whole thing, right? It sucked. Well, I go to the hospital. I'm severely dehydrated. They put me on IVs. They hook me up. Then, with the beep beep thing, and then they gave me something called a Zio patch, is what they call it, which is just basically a thing that sticks to your chest where your heart is to monitor your heart for a couple weeks, right? Okay. So I get in there, and I had done a lot of reading and plugged a lot of stuff in. So I'm talking to the doc, and he's first thing he says, he goes, "Well, there's two pages, of the whole thing. I have the first thing of readings and the summary, but for some reason I don't have the second page." And I'm like, well, that's a great start.
1: Yeah.
0: So I'm going over the readings with him. And remember, like, they said I had like four different things, and a couple of them I'd already had that were completely normal and benign. But then two of them where they're like, check for this, or like, you don't want that. That's like stroke and heart attack and all that. So he's going over it, and he goes, "Yeah, so you've got this and the atrial blit and the, Wenckebach thinger and blah, blah, all kinds of funny words and silly stuff." And I was like, I'm out of curiosity, because I was sick. It felt like COVID. It was like one of those, but they tested me and I didn't have COVID, but it felt like that. I was dehydrated. And I actually took pictures of it. I took an Alka-Seltzer daytime pill, and I took this Robitussin stuff that was also daytime. And I don't know why I made a mistake, and I took them both within, like, they both had phenylephrine and whatever the hell it is, the tweaky stuff, and a bunch of other, you're not supposed to interact them, right, or double up. So I said, my worry is like, between me being sick, me being dehydrated, taking this medication, all this other stuff, like, did that affect the readings at all? So he goes and he says, "Well, really, your readings are mostly fine." He goes, "There's just one, group of readings that obviously worried us. And, that's what we're, that's what we're exploring. That's what we're doing." So he ordered a echocardiogram, which I got to go do, a stress test, which I got to go do, and then a CT scan. All that's fine. And I have to take a baby aspirin now.
2: For the stress test, can you just hook me up and we'll have just come up with a segment on his own?
0: Just have Chris come in.
1: Watch a Kings game.
0: No, so remind me later, because then I call my mom, and they were in the car driving from her kidney dialysis, and I get put on the speaker, so I got my mom and my dad talking to me about this stuff. Well, no, my conversation with them actually gave me more anxiety than anything I dealt with all day. It turns out didn't need to do this. More on that later. So I all of that stuff's going on. So he's reading it and I go, let me ask you a question. I said, can you tell me the 2 weeks I had this patch on that was monitoring me? You said that there was just one incident. Oh, and I said, can you tell me how long that was? And when did it happen? He said it was, he's looking, he goes, oh, it's about 52 minutes. You were in this AFib. And he goes, and it was on, July 14th in the, afternoon. And I go, okay. I said, can you tell me when they, so how long after they put the patch on me, how long after they put the patch on me did that happen? And he goes, oh, they put the patch on you July 14th. I was like, So you're getting this the day I'm sick, I'm dehydrated, I have IVs, I'm taking this medication. I was like, is there any chance that these readings that came out were a direct result of that and not something that is chronic or...
1: Especially if that was the only time.
0: That's the only time. He said, he said, you got a couple of other ones, he said, but all of them came overnight. And I go, well... could those be sleep apnea? And he goes, absolutely, sleep apnea can throw you into a little, you know, really quickly, but they're not even major. So I was like, okay. So he goes, the fact that they happened means that they can happen. So at the very least, you got triggered into this stuff, and now we know that that's a possibility, so we can take precautions. I'm like, okay, that makes sense. And then I said, but, you know, he goes, well, how did you know even we got the results? He asked me at some point. I say, well... because over a weekend, I get this random prescription notice on my phone, and I didn't recognize the abbreviation. I looked it up, and he goes, oh, yeah, I see it's metoprolol, or however you pronounce it. He goes, yeah, are you taking that? And I go, yeah, I'm taking it twice a day. And he says, yeah, stop taking that. And I was like, well, stop taking it. My doctor, she just prescribed it to me 2 weeks ago. He's like, yeah, I don't want you taking that unless your heart rate is unusually high and you're having these things. I don't want you taking that right now. I was like, okay, but she, okay. So I just kind of dropped it. Like, all right, well, that's encouraging that my general practitioner prescribed that immediately. And then now he's saying, stop taking it. So I'm already kind
3: of. This seems like a cash grab.
1: Did you have to call her?
0: No, I didn't call her. I just, I'm going to listen to him. That's okay. His specialty. So fine, I'm going to do all this stuff. And so in the meantime, I go, all right, my big thing is, you know, I'm attacking, you know, quitting smoking. I'm eating better. I'm wearing my CPAP mask and I'm getting a sleep study. I'm trying to attack everything I can with this thing. But the one thing that's in limbo here is exercise, because it says don't overexert yourself. And he goes, yeah, well, you can walk and stuff, but just until we do the stress test, I don't want you doing anything crazy. I was like, what about golf? He's like, yeah, you could, but I just would. I'm like, but he goes, do you ride in a cart? And I go, yeah. And he goes, well, you can. I wouldn't recommend. I'm like, well, great. So I'm not going to do it, which is weird. But
2: about Wii Golf?
0: well, no, because I'll bet you right now I probably, my heart rate goes up more from playing the little Mario game I'm playing right now than stupid golf, but whatever. So I'm like, okay, well, when's the stress test? He goes, well, I'm send it out, but, they're really behind right now.
1: It's December.
0: 2 to 3 months. I'm like, so I'm just, he's like, well, you should get your echocardiogram and the other stuff, you know, earlier, but they're really behind. I was like, can I drive to like Tahoe or some other, outlet and do it? Like, I'll take my Hobbit Dodge Chrysler Jeep Ram. I'll get my heart rate going though. Annoying. So I'm talking to my parents, right? And they're like, yeah. Okay. And my dad's like talking to me about, he's having fun with me. He's like trying to freak me out. He's like, well, you know, maybe you're gonna, you know, you get the anxiety for the stress test. Maybe you smoke a little something beforehand. I'm like, what are you even talking about, Dad? And you're like, just, you know, calm yourself down. You know, have fun. I mean, most people make it through those. And I can tell he's messing with me, right? And then my mom's like, actually.
1: That's nothing you would do.
0: Because I had, like, as part of a regular. That's a great point.
2: Have seen you on the phone with your dad.
0: That's a great. No, look. All right, moving on. You got me. So in 2013, as part of like, I had this like full crazy physical, I did a stress test and passed with flying colors. And they had me run on this treadmill for like
1: karate.
0: I was like, yeah, because we moved the bunk beds. They had me run on this treadmill for like a minute. And then I had to run over to this, like the patient table, and I had to lie on my side and hold my breath as long as I could while they like baby ultrasounded my heart. It was so weird, but yeah, dude, seriously. And that's how they did that. So they're both telling me, they go, oh yeah, that's not what you do now. Now they put you in an IV and they pump, these drugs. Into you that speed your heart up and simulate. Yeah, right. Did you say Jesus? Yeah, that's what I said, dude. That simulate you exercising, so you don't even have to run or do anything.
4: I wouldn't want that in me.
0: That's what I said. I said I don't want to just be sitting there on a bench or whatever I'm on there and hooked up to stuff, and all of a sudden my heart just starts going digga digga digga digga digga digga. No. And he's like, well, that's just, you know, I mean, that's just, you know.
2: Is that what they do for when you're older and you can't quite?
0: So I look it up, of course, and there's two types. There's now it's just like walking on the treadmill and light running, but nothing like that before. But for people that can't exercise or the elderly or the disabled, that's the way they do it. Well, that ain't me, Dad. You know? I understand they give it to Nani on wheels or, you know, shuffles my dad, but I can
1: pop
0: squared. So that freaked me out. So anyways, I guess the moral of the story is I got bear hugged World Series style. We'll see if I'm imminently dying or not in a few months, which is super urgent, right? You think you want to know that? Like, I'm just saying. Remember I was saying if my plane goes down? If between now and I don't know which is worse, keeling over from a heart attack or having, like, a massive stroke. I've thought about that. Like, if I had a massive stroke, like, that's it. Career's over. Everything's done. Yeah,
2: I would say looking at the Ark of the Covenant would be.
0: We should debate that later. But if all that happens, I'm just saying, there's a thing in the tailpipe, banana in the tailpipe with this whole thing, right? I've 2 to 3 months. Like, get out of here. Come on. You can do stress tests or what? 20 minutes? That's 3 an hour in one room. That's 24 a day. You're telling me we have that many lined up, you know? So moral of the story is that. And then also I'm hat tip to ChatGPT, man. Like, I plugged all my stuff in and then she ended up, because it's a girl, giving me like 8 questions to ask the doc, of which 2 of them
1: in the gangster voice.
0: I did Chewbacca. Doctor. One of them resulted me getting off medication I shouldn't have been on, and the other one resulted, oh yeah, and they're going to do another 2-week sample now without me being sick and all that crap. So two questions I asked that were unprompted that the doc didn't, you know, got me a retake of my whatever, and then also got me off that med. So, you know, a hat tip ChatGP.
4: You switched the samples.
0: Yeah, now it's Provacid.
1: Nice.
0: We will also, I'm sure, be talking today a little bit, even though we are a sports show. Dolly Parton passed away yesterday. Maybe the last universally loved person to ever to grace the earth. That's going to be a question we have. Would you agree with that, Chris? Universally loved?
2: Yeah.
0: Okay.
2: Damn it. What would I have said?
0: I was sure, and I'm going to lose a little money on this. I was sure you were going to be the one guy that would have, like, she didn't tip someone in 1954, or attended a meeting of the something or a poll. I figured you'd be the one guy that was like, I mean, she was fine.
2: Dolly Parton was my favorite billionaire.
0: I blew that one
2: because
0: bad.
2: She never became a billionaire.
0: Dolly Parton.
5: Yeah, classic. Shout out to the proletariat.
0: So we'll be honoring her in only our way, the way we can. Saw a lot of Kenny Rogers yesterday too, yeah, because of Dolly Parton. So we'll do that and more. Tim Plow going to Shredville. He's coming on at 6:44. The PGA has a new format, and LeBron James picking up some dust when it comes to my favorite stories going on right now, the finances of sports. We'll get to all that. So glad you're with us right here on Sacktown Sports.
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8: I'm Tamara Berg in the KCRA3 Weather Center for your Wednesday, framing up plenty of sunshine after a comfortable kickoff to the day. Today's going to run hotter. Make sure you have a heat plan on a day like this. Valley high temperatures peaking in the range of 96 to 100 degrees. Get the latest forecast on the KCRA 3 News and the KCRA 3 app.
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2: Dave, they call it the nuclear stress test. I had one done at Sutter a year ago. They told me it was a very low dose of nuclear chemicals and would not harm me. Somebody tells me, and I did read this, if somebody says to me, we're giving you a nuclear stress, I'm not doing it.
3: The sound of that.
2: I'll just keel over.
3: Any part of that.
2: Not having nuclear chemicals. Oh, I should have. Aaron. Aaron is on fire this week. He really, really is. I liked when people are on generational runs, I like to point it out. He really is on one this week. He's absolutely correct. Should have asked the cardiologist how long you'd remain conscious had your heart been removed like a Temple of Doom. It's so true. I had an expert right in front of me.
3: Well, is that funny you said that? My thesis was on the deaths of wouldn't that have been great?
2: Yeah.
3: The Indiana Jones characters.
2: Yeah, you know, by the way. Yeah. All right, what do we got here? Okay, we got enough time. So no we don't. What do we got here? I'm looking at 6 minutes. What do we got here? So I get out
3: of the
2: coach. Okay, so all right, can I do this in 4 minutes? So there, no, I can't, but I'll get to a little bit of it. One of the stories that came out yesterday, the headline was that LeBron James and Bloomberg broke this story. LeBron James prior to joining the Lakers, his company, King James, whatever the hell it's called, borrowed $300 million from a pair of Midwestern life insurers advised by an arm of Guggenheim Partners. Okay, so that's the headline.
3: Okay.
2: That, Jason, this has become like my side hobby now. I am watching, and I've learned more about finance and how a lot of stuff works in the last week than I have in my entire life, and it is fascinating. And what it really goes down to is, and I think we talked about this a lot last week with Mark Walter, Dodgers, Lakers stuff. This is going to be the biggest story in sports for the foreseeable future. And I think is just the beginning of pulling the lid off of a whole can of worms when you're talking about how these teams are financed, the leveraging of the ownership itself, how the funds are created, what we define, and starting with Kawhi Leonard and the Clippers and why that's taken so long. And we have posited that Steve Ballmer is saying, if I go down, you all go down, because everybody does this crap when it comes to salary cap circumvention, which is a very ambiguous thing. This is going to be, whether it's Matt Ishbia of the Suns, Mark Walter, obviously, with the Lakers, Chelsea, the Dodgers. You have all this private equity coming into the NBA with limitations, but still there's billions of private equity in here that is helping to soar the value of these assets that normally don't make a ton of sense. Sports are not like any other business because the consumers, for example, Kings fans, if you went to a restaurant and out of 42 years, 36 of those years, the hamburgers were horrific, that restaurant would have closed a long time ago. But you don't see people rolling around like buying the new statement edition McDonald's jersey and saying, yeah, man, McDonald's better than Burger King. Let's fight. Like, it, sports is a different thing.
3: Yeah.
2: So the headline is LeBron James, I think that the and we'll talk about this a lot more in detail. So LeBron did nothing. There's nothing illegal there. LeBron did not. This is something that's incredibly interesting when an athlete, what LeBron effectively did is he took his future assets and said, you know, instead of me getting paid on Nike forever and waiting for this money to come in, I want to borrow on that money right now so that I can work it invested by businesses. The Guggenheim thing is interesting because those funds were in part funded by life insurance companies whose investments, their intake of your dues, if you will, your payments, they get reinvested. So these companies make money. They were advised by Guggenheim. Well, this was, to be clear, before Mark Walter bought the Lakers, years before Mark Walter Guggenheim bought the Lakers. The issue that a lot of people are missing, though, that I think is worthy of exploring is the public face of the Lakers and the GM, basically, at the time, the president of basketball operations, is Magic Johnson, who is partnered with Guggenheim over at the Dodgers at the time. So the question is going to be, was this an example of probably legal, weirdly enough, salary cap circumvention to help get LeBron? Hey, here's $300 million we'll hook you up with our buddies right here. Here's who we're going to... We talked about this with Kevin Durant and the Warriors and a lot of other things. So stay tuned. We'll have a lot more on that. But I highly suggest if you're into this stuff, you read and start watching, because it will be a massive topic for the next foreseeable future. We'll take a break. When we come back, head football coach Tim Plow, ahead of the UC Davis season. He joins us for the first time this year next.
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15: Seems as though casual players are always trying to balance the desire to hit the golf ball farther with shooting lower scores. Whether you hit a 270-yard drive or miss a 12-inch putt, they both count a stroke on your scorecard. Some of us will never hit the ball 270 yards, and trying normally leaves us well short and well right of the target. Seems as though improving our putting might be an easier way to shoot better scores. Putting is about confidence. It's about feeling the greens, seeing the line, visualizing the ball going in the hole, and making a confident stroke. Harvey Penix says, never allow yourself to think about what's riding on the putt, whether it's a major championship or just a 50-cent wager. Hit the putt as you've hit 10,000 putts in the past. Concentrate on imitating your final practice stroke, not on what will happen if you either miss it or make it. A positive mind will cure a lot of ills. Think about it. Really, think about it. That's your Golf to Go. I'm Frank LaRosa.

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1: All righty. Well then, Jason, you know how I have these benchmarks for both the fading of the sports year and the ascension.
2: We're in the ascension phase, aren't we?
1: We are in the ascendancy as we speak. And one of those benchmarks, if you will, is when we get a visit. Well, or when, should I say, we visit Shredville. And we get to talk to, once again, our dear friend. I like to call him our dear friend. And the head coach of the UC Davis Aggies, which you can hear every game right here on Sacktown Sports. Play-by-play, Scotty the Body Marsh.
2: Starting this weekend.
1: Starting
2: week zero.
1: This weekend. Absolutely. The 29th as UC Davis travels up to Oregon to take on Portland State. Coach Tim Plow joins us right now. Coach, it's Dave. It's Jason. Good morning.
3: Boys, this is new. We get to actually see each other.
2: That's so right.
3: It took us just 2 years to figure out this part of it, which is nice. Look at these wonderful faces in the morning. I'm fired up.
1: Look at that. And now, I mean, I know, I don't know this for a fact, but I'm imagining you had your, it was just UC Davis boxers before because you didn't have to be on camera. Right. Now you got to put on a hat and all that stuff. So we apologize for that, but you look great. You look comfortable. How was your off season?
3: I really had a unique off season because my 10-year-old, he convinced the Davis Little League to allow me to coach in the spring. So they moved the schedule around so I could coach 10-year-old Little League baseball.
1: Uh-huh.
3: And we won the city championship.
2: Hey. Wow.
3: Which means I have to coach the all-star team. They told me, don't worry, we never win. We always lose early on. So I said, great. And then we got all the way to the sectional championship, and we lost on a Monday, and I started camp on a Thursday, so I had no vacation. We just coached baseball all summer.
2: But a time of your life, I'm sure, with your son.
3: No doubt. Unbelievable. Yeah.
2: Are you a better baseball coach or a football coach?
1: Good question. Yeah.
3: I know. Someone asked me after. They're like, hey, if the salaries were the same, would you give it up and just coach Little League? And I said, man, this team's pretty good. If I could stick with these guys all the way through, we might win some games.
1: Is it more of kind of a – maybe you're finding now it's a little bit of a relief to go from the egos and the agendas and the, you know, the prima donna stuff that we always get with Little League. And now you get to kind of edge into the easier part of coaching, which is high level college athletics.
3: Well, I do say you talk to a lot less parents in college athletics. That was the biggest thing I remember. We lost a game in Little League, close game, and the game was over, and One of the players' grandmas came up and said, you really let us down today. And I said, yeah.
1: Gotta love that.
3: We'll keep working. We'll keep working and getting better.
2: It's really difficult. I'm sure it's happened to get ejected as a coach in football, but it happens in baseball. Any ejections or any warnings from the umpires for you?
3: Man, I got a great story. We had a young man who's one of my favorite kids ever. He's kind of bats later in the lineup, and his mom bought him a new bat for his birthday. And he comes up, he gets his first hit of the year. He smokes one of the outfield. We're all cheering for him. And then the umpire goes, hey, Coach Plow, come here real quick. He says, this bat's illegal. And I said, what do you mean? He's like, it doesn't have the right stamp on it. I don't know. I said, so what happens? He goes, well, we're supposed to throw you out of the game because you allowed an illegal bat.
1: Wow.
3: And I said, so what are we going to do? And he's like, is it okay if we throw you out of the game? And I said, yeah, man, run me. Throw me out of here. So I did get ejected.
1: So wow. I think I know the answer to this, but if you're getting thrown out, it's probably the only time you're ever going to get thrown out of Little League. Was it just a quick, I'm imagining it was just a quick, friendly, what it sounded like, conversation, and then you kind of went about your merry way? Or did any part of you want to ask him, hey, if you're going to throw me out, fine, but I'm going to need the toss?
3: No, well, the other thing is that I don't know if it's everywhere, but in Davis, most of the umpires are 13 years old.
1: Oh.
3: They're the kids. You know, so the kid was more nervous than anybody to throw out Coach Plows. He was like, is it okay if I throw you out of the game? And I was like, yeah, man, let me have it. Like, throw me out of here.
1: That's pretty good for, I mean, look, we're not happy you got thrown out. But that aside, you got to kind of admire the gonads on the kid.
2: Well, I need to look at him as a future football player.
1: Absolutely. That's leadership. Yeah. Like, these are the principles. These are the rules. I'm standing with the head coach at UC Davis. Yeah. But it doesn't matter if it's him or Fred, the Billy's dad, who, who's an accountant on the side. Rules are rules, and coach, you got to go. That's got to be admirable.
3: No doubt. No doubt. And you know what? My 10-year-old was really the manager anyway, so.
2: Did you show the kids boxing matches before big games, too?
3: No, but I'll tell you this. Have you guys heard of the Game Changer app?
1: No. Like
3: that you. So that's how they do these youth sports. Now everyone's kind of on this app. And during All-Stars, we had lost a game, and so we were kind of in an elimination game. And so I sent them a motivational video where I gave a powerful speech about, you know, how the lion is the king of the jungle and it's time to play like lions today. And all the parents told me after, they were like, hey, thanks for that. Our kids didn't sleep all night before the game. I don't know if they're ready to play.
1: Oh, but, my God, that's great.
3: You know, I had to get my coach speech ready, but we won and kept it rolling.
1: I wish that was available publicly.
2: I know.
1: Just listen to that every morning when we wake up. Well, good for you. Good for you. Great offseason, sounds like. Really, really, if nothing else, reminds you what coaching is all about. Not that you needed that help. Oh, by the way, before we get into it, we're going to get into Davis and all that. But I did want to ask you, because I haven't, we haven't spoken to you since. I would imagine you took a little bit of interest and maybe I would say, I would hope a little bit of personal pride watching the NFL draft last spring and seeing the kid, I forget his name, that got drafted number one overall.
3: Oh, Fernando Mendoza?
1: Who's that guy? What a great moment.
3: Yeah. I mean, it's cool. The guys that you kind of, through your career, you kind of run into these players that end up shaping you as a coach. And, you know, my time with Fernando was really special. He just sent me a text the other day, and really was texting so he could talk to the boys, but, just a unique guy and a great reminder of just, if you have belief in yourself and you're willing to work hard, man, anything's possible. Cause when I got to Cal, Fernando Mendoza, no one even knew his name. No one even thought about him, you know, and he turned himself into what he is now. And but yeah, I think about guys like him and Khalil Shakir on the Bills, and just guys that I was watching Hard Knocks last night, and George Halani is one of the running backs for the Seahawks, and you just see these guys. And but yeah, Fernando's a very special dude, special to the family for sure.
1: Real quick, we play his interviews all the time, and he's such a breath of fresh air. And you know, we know the world we live in, you're already seeing a tiny bit of it, but at some point, there's going to be the whole, like, you know, I mean, he's too nice. Yeah. This is too perfect. Is this an act? How is he now you would know. And I look, full disclosure, you're not going to come on and be like, yeah, he's a fraud, but you're not going to lie to us either. I just was hoping you might reinforce for us real quick that what you see is, I'm sure, what you get with Fernando Mendoza.
3: Yeah, I mean, he is exactly what you see, what you get. Mm-hmm. And I think the funniest thing that I remember is when he used to come over to the house, my wife and I would be exhausted when he left. Like, we would just be like, we would like pass out on the couch because he never stopped talking and complimenting and like, tell, oh, this is a great house. Oh, Mrs. Plow, this is the best meal I've ever had. He would just like go nonstop. He'd be playing with the kids in the backyard. It's time for bed. Oh, come on, let's have one more shot. You know, like, he's just, Fernando, you got to leave. Like, we got to move on.
1: That's great.
3: But he's like that. He's like that all the time. And the truth is, even though it's different, it is a breath of fresh air. And ultimately, his teammates always rally behind him because he is who he is, right? Yeah. He's got great poise and great character. And I think his teammates always respond to that.
2: You know, Coach, I know talking to you the last couple of years, as you get ready to start your season on Saturday, you always kind of start with the first goals and then move as, you know, you've got bigger goals as the year goes on. And one of those always is to win the Big Sky Conference. You guys are always competitive in that. You're one of the projected favorites. How about opening up week zero, like the first game? It's, you know, 9-game schedule now in the Big Sky. The challenge of playing a conference game, not knowing what you've got going into week one.
3: Well, I love that it's a 9-game conference. I think that's awesome because the Big Sky is such a competitive league that, and it's really hard for West Coast teams to schedule games in the FCS level. We either got to go, like last year, we had to go all the way to Mercer or whatever. And it's like, if we can eliminate the stress of trying to find games to play, then that helps us. Whether or not it's a conference game, to me, it's just more about good competition. You know that every team in the league is going to be difficult. But yeah, you know that every game in the conference is important. For us, we've always said if you want to win the Big Sky, you got to win all your home games. In the last 2 years, we've been close to winning the conference, but we lost one home game along the way. So we got to win our home games, and then you got to win a weird game on the road. Mm. 2 years ago, we had a weird game in Portland that we pulled off.
1: Yeah.
3: So you just got to figure out what that game is going to be. Last year, we had to play Northern Colorado with our backup quarterback. And so there's always a weird game on the road you got to figure out, and then you got to win your home games. And so every time you go to Portland, you know they're going to get a good opponent, and they're going to play hard, and they got a new staff. And so we have no idea what they're going to do. And it's kind of more about us and less about them. And let's just see how well we can play, and hopefully we play our best.
1: I hope you do too, Coach, because last time I was in Portland, Jason, remember I told you the story as we wrap up. I went to Voodoo Donuts. You remember that?
2: Yep.
1: And I had a UC Davis polo on, and they took my order from behind the counter. And as they were delivering it to me, a person had like purplish hair, looked at the logo, and they took a cup of scalding hot coffee and threw it right in my face. I had burns. I had to go to the doctor and all that. And they said, screw the Aggies, Portland State. And I walked out. I got treatment. I came home. I was 12 years old. I was 12 years old when that happened, Coach, and I've never let it go. So do me a favor. When you get out there this weekend, I know you're doing your motivational speeches and all that. Avenge me if you can. I'd love nothing more than to see those guys go down.
3: Well, the first time us being face to face, now seeing your face, the coffee incident makes sense.
1: Yeah,
3: now I can see what happened.
1: That's getting clipped up, Coach.
3: You know, but hey, we're fired up, man. We are fired up to go down there.
1: Love it.
3: What joy you guys have brought me, so I can see you guys every week now instead of just hear you.
1: Love it,
3: man. It's football season, boys. Let's go. Let's go find some joy and see if we can put one together and get this thing all the way to the end this year.
1: Shredville goes to Oregon. We'll be rooting for you guys. Have a wonderful trip. Safe weekend. We'll talk to you next week, Coach. Thanks.
3: Boys, we'll see you.
1: All right, take care. That is Coach Plow. You never leave without a smile.
2: Little League Coach.
1: Little League Coach Plow, also on the side, does some UC Davis as well. Yeah. We'll take a break. That hour kind of flew by.
2: Yeah, it did.
1: When we come back, 3 for Madness, brought to you by Advanced Hair Restoration. Dolly Parton passed away yesterday. We have some thoughts there. Scott Perry and Ben Simmons, I put a poll out, Sam Amick style. Hello. And Live Golf, done as we know it. We didn't get to that yesterday. We'll get to that a little bit today. All of that coming up next.
0: Football is back.
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3: I'm Tamara Berg in the KCRA3 Weather Center for your Wednesday, framing up plenty of sunshine after a comfortable kickoff to the day. Today's going to run hotter. Make sure you have a heat plan on a day like this. Valley high temperatures peaking in the range of 96 to 100 degrees. Get the latest forecast on the KCRA3 News and the KCRA3 app.
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0: Sactown Sports 1140, your local sports leader. 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
19: Here's question one.
9: Hey, we have new music for this.
20: Yeah,
9: that's pretty cool. Days old. Oh, okay. I didn't notice that. All right, coming up.
20: You're usually not in the room when it plays.
9: PGA unveils a new format. And so much more. So much more to come. 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Hello to everybody in YouTube and everywhere else listening. And if you want to come out and see me, we'll have a not public appearance today up in the Bear River.
19: Question two.
9: Wow. Jesus, wow. Dude. Okay.
21: A not public appearance?
9: Can't be doing that crap when my
21: heart is
9: problems. Yeah, I'm taking my son up to his... we have determined that... because this is up by Auburn Meadow Vista... And plus, I have the ability to go. So I'm going to be taking my son up to it. He's got a soccer game up there.
21: This isn't the one he's driving to.
9: No, that was yesterday. And he drove to that. It was fine. So he had a soccer game yesterday. He has a soccer game today.
21: Yeah.
9: He's got a soccer game in Lafayette on Friday.
21: Okay. Back to back to back.
9: You're running this. Three and 4 days.
21: Okay.
9: You're running these kids into the ground, coach.
21: He's fine. Mason loves it.
9: He's got a blister. He can, it's like a trap door on his foot. Angry. Yeah. I mean,
21: you and Melissa don't.
9: We are blister free, although I've got...
21: Well, you have to protect yourself.
9: Yeah, that's what I'm talking about.
21: Can't exercise right now.
9: My goodness, I do, exactly, which what a great excuse. Mm. I don't think that's not going to factor into housework. Mm.
21: Doctor's orders.
9: Doctor's orders, sorry, I can do as long as housework doesn't get my heart going. Three for madness. Question one.
22: Dolly Parton passed away yesterday at 80.
9: Uh-huh.
22: What was your favorite memory of her?
9: Oh, gosh, so many. And weirdly enough, most of them involve Kenny Rogers. Mm. There's a bit of a live performance in which Dolly surprises Kenny in the crowd out of the... she comes out of a tunnel in the crowd, and you can't see it, but I invite you, it's all over the place. The look on Kenny's face when he realizes it's Dolly's voice is just... phenomenal.
23: Why don't you stay
24: deep in my soul?
9: I mean, they were, you know, she had her husband and very faithful and all that stuff, but one of the cool things about yesterday and celebrating Dolly Parton was I saw a lot of Kenny Rogers, and I hadn't seen, you know, Kenny passed a while back. Islands.
21: Big fan of both.
9: Huge fan of both. Grew up, my dad especially, listening to both. And Kenny,

0: like it's like a Snuggie. And they work so well together back, you know, there's, and not to sound old head here, but no auto tune, no nothing. Good old fashioned harmonies. Written by Bob Seger, by the way, this song.
1: Did not know that.
0: I did not know that either until yesterday. And one of the things I've always said, you know, look,
1: well, I've heard him sing it. I didn't know he wrote it.
0: Right. He wrote the song.
1: And make the whole world sing.
0: One of the good things, I always say this about our heroes and loved ones, celebrities and all that passing. It's just a celebration of their lives and the group of people that here's another one. This is
2: ready for us to do our battle.
3: I am ready.
2: Islands in the street.
0: This is their last performance together before Kenny passed.
3: Maybe when I met you, there was peace.
0: Looks different.
1: Unknown. Yeah, but his voice.
0: Yeah.
3: I set out to get you, to find to calm. I was soft inside.
0: Perfect.
3: There was something going on.
0: And they just had so much fun together. When it comes to favorite moments, when you could go through her charitable contributions, you could go through her, she never took herself too seriously. Mm-hmm. You know, funny enough, one of the, maybe one of her top three most famous songs, arguably her most successful song, was a song called I Will Always Love You. That was a hit for her. She was just getting started in the business solo, and she wrote the song, and Elvis was going to record it, turns out. Elvis was going to record it, and then the last minute, his manager said, well, he'll record it, but he gets half of all residuals for life. And she, being a great businesswoman, said, yeah, I can't do that. And she was crushed. So she recorded it, did fine, whatever. And obviously she had a great career. It turns out when Whitney recorded it, Dolly got estimated over $10 million in residuals. And she took that money and reinvested it in the community. She has sent thousands of people to college. The charitable exploits are absolutely crazy, but maybe my favorite moment. And again, this is about her never taking herself too seriously and having a wonderful sense of humor. This is, I think, from the early 80s. She's on the Johnny Carson show. Now, with Dolly, and you and I were talking about this during the break, this is the jokes going around every playground. Dolly was famously top-heavy, let's put it that way. Okay,
1: yep.
0: And that was the source of, you know, a lot of jokes and joking and all that. And she always laughed with it, had fun with it. And here's Johnny Carson, as only Johnny could do. They're addressing that on the show back in the 80s. And I should probably unmute this. Why would I not? Oh, wait, that is unmuted. Why is that not playing, Chris? You know why it's not playing? Because I have it turned down. Here's Johnny Carson and Dolly Parton.
4: I've always been pretty well blessed. People are always asking if they're real. And
5: I would never. You see?
4: No, you don't have to ask.
5: I would not.
4: I'll tell you what. These are mine.
5: I have certain guidelines on this. But I would give about a year's pay to peek under there.
0: They had a great relationship, too. Universally beloved, Jason.
1: Yeah.
0: She'll be missed.
1: I think you never truly know how the famous people really are.
0: Yeah.
1: You know, in their real everyday life.
0: Yeah.
1: But everything she ever presented to the public seemed to be an authentic self that was very likable, lovable, friendly, charitable. Even the, you know, I don't remember that many movies, 9 to 5, Steel Magnolias, a couple different, but like her characters felt like they were very similar to her. There was something even recently I remember seeing, I want to say it was just about 5 or 6 weeks ago, where I think she had a few little medical things going on and people were concerned. And then she went to like Instagram. She's like, oh, I'm good, everybody. And thanks for, but it just felt like it was genuine, like that she cared, that people cared about her and she was very connected to her fans. And just, I mean, obviously talented, but seems very, very caring of people,
0: 100%.
1: Which is just a wonderful testament to her.
0: And multi-generational, you know, down the hall, Cody, who's younger than we are.
1: Hosts, yeah. I know they're doing
6: younger than you are.
0: Yeah. And, massive Dolly Parton fan, you know, it really does and when you want to talk about universally loved here, and forgive me for putting my toe in, I'm just trying to make a point. Yesterday on social media, the President of the United States, Donald Trump, put out the following tweet. I'm very sad to report that Dolly Parton, one of the greatest country singers and far beyond ever, has just passed.

0: passed away. This is a true loss for millions of people. There's never been anyone like her and never will. In her honor, I am lowering the American flag throughout the United States for a one-week period beginning tonight at 6 p.m. Rest in peace, Dolly. The world loves you, President Donald J. Trump. And right around the same time, this message went out. We extend our deepest condolences to the family, friends, and fans of Dolly Parton, a hero of the working class and an inspiration to us all. While many of us were inspired by Dolly's famous song and role from the movie 9 to 5, showing that women and workers broadly deserve dignity and power, it is her broader life of advocacy that makes her a hero to us. The legacy of Dolly is commitment to a world of freedom and dignity for all, a legacy we intend to carry forward. And that was written by the Democratic Socialists of America. My point being, I don't think those two agree on a ton.
1: Not much.
0: And I do wonder, we'll get to this in our next segment, which we will continue to speak about Dolly Parton, but now we'll turn it onto the sports world. Mm-hmm. I just don't know that there are, I'm struggling to think of people still with us
1: that will bring
0: that type of universal love and acclaim when they do eventually pass. I can think of one maybe that we spoke about briefly yesterday, but even then, I don't think it's at a Dolly Parton level. So we'll talk about that. We got a lot more, some fun stuff when it comes to Dolly to get to later on in the program. Number two, please.
2: Question two.
3: Scott Perry watched Ben Simmons work out yesterday. Should he be the final roster spot?
0: Absent. Okay. By the way, all Ben Simmons bits aside, you know, pull back the curtain here. As I've said many times to y'all who listen all the time, the Ben Simmons stuff with me is half bit. You know, it is what it is. Do I think Ben Simmons is some diamond in the rough that's going to come here and rediscover his or anywhere and rediscover his all-star ways? No, I do not. He is 30 years old, and there are severe limitations there. What has always attracted me to the idea of Ben Simmons, and not necessarily here, but coming back, I like comebacks. And I especially like comebacks when I think people have been unjustly or unfairly. Look, Ben Simmons deserves all the sports criticism. I think it's safe to say his commitment to basketball certainly seems that it has waned a little bit here and there. But the way he was treated and thrown under the bus by Joel Embiid and Doc Rivers and a lot of his teammates in Philadelphia, and then the subsequent just abuse from fans and all that, like that, I tend to side with anyone who does that. And I think we mostly here love to see comebacks, love to see redemption stories. And we talked about this the other day, whether it's Tiger Woods or Michael Vick or whoever. And Ben Simmons is guilty of none of that type of stuff. He's guilty of not taking a shot in Atlanta. I would love that redemption story to happen here as much as anywhere. As far as him coming to Sacramento, here's my thing. To me, this is the exact type of move you do with a final roster spot. If he looked good in the workout, if you think there's something there, when you compare the other three guys that the Kings have been connected to publicly, Victor Oladipo, Elfrid Payton, and Cameron Payne, Ben's numbers career-wise, if you take all their career numbers together, just dwarf them. And that's not even counting his two all-defensive teams. If you have the opportunity to grab a 6'11 guy who can play point guard, guard five positions, distribute the ball, and there's that potential there, and it's your last roster spot on a vet minimum for a team that's expected by Vegas and others to win either 21.5 or 19 games, I saw people getting up in arms. And it's one of my favorite topics, because I do not understand the passion behind the don't do it. He never committed a crime. This is a crap team with one end roster spot on a vet minimum. The risk is absolutely infinitesimally small. And worst case scenario, you sign the guy to a vet minimum, he stinks, and you cut him by Christmas. There's almost zero risk, but for a team like the Kings,
1: to be able to grab something like that and have it turn into a workable asset, plus the feel good in a season, possible feel good in a season that's going to suck anyways. What the hell are people worried about? I put a poll out yesterday. Big response. Over 1,000 votes.
2: I know I'm shamelessly pumping the poll here.
1: It's still almost 5 hours to go on it. I asked of those four players, Jason, who would you sign between those four? Yeah, I was very surprised at the results. Honest to God, I was. 3% say Elfrid Payton. 13% campaign. 23% Victor Oladipo. 61% said Ben Simmons, which tells me the loud minorities tends to do their thing in this one. There's no real risk. I don't care. Sign him or don't sign him. But if they sign him, I'm not going to freak out.
4: You can't change the poll question, but I almost wish the fifth was other. Because of the framing of it, of the four,
1: mm-hmm.
4: I would say Simmons as well because of the framework of where this team is.
1: Yes.
4: Of the four that have been suggested, I think where the Kings are, what we expect them to be, is not a very good basketball team. That's the expectation.
1: That's right.
4: So I think if that's your four candidates and that's truly what you're looking at, I think he is the biggest, not even really risk, but the potential reward.
1: That's it.
4: So that's why I would lean there. But my reservations would be, I think it will be really hard to get the reward. Past would suggest you won't get the reward,
1: sure.
4: But that doesn't mean you don't do it. But I also then would say, if you're not going to be that good of a team, who's the Ben Simmons equivalent that I don't know? I couldn't even name you that's like, oh, this guy from Hofstra is a reach.
1: Yeah.
4: But we're putting him as the 15th guy, but there's a chance.
1: That's right.
4: So maybe, and then he's 20.
1: Yes.
4: You know, like I feel like they should be looking at more of those kind of things, mm-hmm. but we're still talking about probably one of the last spots, if not the last spot, a minimally played player. And I also go back to what's the question. We think it's Acuff's spot, his team. What do you want from that position?
1: Mm-hmm.
4: And if you're truly looking for a veteran leader that you think will help him, then you go down that road. But if it's also, hey, we might also find a gem, a diamond in the rough somewhere, let's use that roster spot on that person. So I don't know. But of the choice, yes, Ben Simmons would be mine too.
1: I think
4: of those four.
1: I think you bring up all valid points. And I think it is an incredible risk. Incredible risk in the sense that you're right. Like getting that gold at the end of the rainbow is... But not just skill wise and mental wise. I'm not really worried about the skill. I'm more mental. The skill's there. It's the mental. It's the mental, and it's the back.
4: Right.
1: Bringing on a 6'11 guy that can distribute like. I mean, he's taller than Domantas Sabonis.
4: Yeah,
1: and he's averaged over 7 assists a game on 56% shooting for his career. To bring somebody like that off the bench that can distribute but also guard, he instantly becomes the best defender on the team.
4: Well, he's also not, I don't know what he made at his peak, $25 million Ben Simmons.
1: That's
4: right.
1: He would
4: be very minimal.
1: Probably a minimum non-guarantee.
4: Right.
1: I mean, financially, almost no commitment. You're giving up nothing for him. And look, either way, look, if that's not your cup of tea, fine. It's more fascinating than Ben Simmons coming here to me, probably, or as fascinating, is just, as I said earlier, the absolute dramatics and pearl clutching that I'm seeing from some Kings. I do not like our guy Camp in the chat. I just saw this. He says, if Simmons is signed, I sign off.
4: Really? That's the deal breaker?
1: Like, what the hell are you talking about? I mean, maybe he's just trolling. I don't think he is, though. Like, are you really?
4: So, Elfrid Payton, you're good.
1: I'm fine. Elfrid Payton, no problem. But Ben Simmons, that's the line. 21.5 wins, terrible roster. We don't know if we have a good coach or not. This, that, nine. No, if you sign Ben Simmons to a veteran minimum contract, that's it.
4: Yeah, I don't understand.
1: Like, what are you talking about?
4: It may not be your favorite choice, but that shouldn't be, like, it's not a... Yeah,
1: it's like some people are acting like, well, if we sign Ben, well, there goes the guys. They're going to suck next year. There's no, and I'm the guy that made the argument take the over last year or yesterday. They're going to suck next year badly with, at best, clumps of potential good. Clumps of, oh, I can see a light at the end of the tunnel. That's what we're looking for next year. Bringing Ben Simmons in the 15th roster spot Put your damn pearls down. Stop being so dramatic. Jesus. It's part of the reason I want him to come here. Honest to God, part of the reason I want him to come here is watch the meltdowns and just point at everybody meltdown. What the hell is your problem?
4: Right.
1: Dummy. Jesus. Get the freak over it. It's like Ben Simmons killed a dog. Well, bad example. We just talked about Michael Vick. Kicked a baby.
4: That's fine.
1: I mean, you know, I'm just saying, I wanted to come up with something non-specific. Well, that was actually very specific. Number three, please, very quickly.
5: Question three.
4: It sounds like LIV Golf is done as we know it. What should the post-mortem be for golf fans?
1: I mean, LIV Golf was fantastic for the PGA when it's all said and done. And the down. Let's look at the downside. The downside was John Rahm, Dustin Johnson, Bryson DeChambeau, and a few others, the Martin Keimers of the world. You know, Phil Mickelson was going to find a way to screw himself up anyways. Greg Norman will probably be persona non grata forever. You know, the downside is pulling some of that talent out. But what did it do? It got the PGA out of a monopolistic way of thinking. It ushered in a new CEO that's more forward-thinking than Jay Monahan was, in my opinion. It absolutely grew purses by a massive amount. Signature events. It forced the PGA to really evolve. And I think the 4 or 5 years or whatever it's been of LIV Golf and the struggles that it brought in the long run is going to make the PGA much better, not just for the players and the talent, but really for the fans. We're going to talk about that at 7:43. They announced a new format for their playoffs starting next year that we can visit on. But I think LIV Golf was the burr in the saddle of the PGA that ultimately caused them to do a lot of very good things, I think. So on the surface, yeah, it sucked. Terrible. LIV Golf, you know, whatever. But I think in the overall scoreboard, I think it actually boosted golf up.
4: Yeah, and one other sidebar of this that I think happened for the PGA is we saw a star just really evolve in Scottie Scheffler. And
1: yeah,
4: a lot of the great talent amongst the sport was playing in the other tour. So Scheffler really took off, but if they all come back, if they get some sort of agreement on what, you know, those things have to happen, if this all resolves itself, does Scheffler stay at that level where it's like, man, he's probably the favorite almost every week? He doesn't win every week, but he's exactly one of the favorites. But like, oh, now Rahm's back. And
1: yeah,
4: like, is Scheffler really that? Has he separated, or was it part of the crowded thinned a little bit?
1: Yeah.
4: That's a question that we'll only find out if they're all together again.
1: Did you happen to see the induction in Nota Begay yesterday? Tiger Woods sent a video. He was the Payne Stewart Man of the Year. Tiger Woods sent a very, they go all the way back to Stanford.
4: Yeah.
1: Nota had a great line we might play later about how he was talking about the Stanford coach who recently passed away and how he was the coach of one of the most successful college teams of all time, who went on to have, I think he said, we went on to have 86 PGA Tour wins. And, you know, the joke there being Tiger Woods had like 84 of them. Tiger Woods, man. I'm not saying nothing. I'm just saying a lot of people, huge Tiger fan, I am, and a lot of other people saw the video. Either he was sick or there's I don't know. He looks weak and old, like jarringly old. And I hope everything's okay with him. We'll take a break when we come back. On the day after Dolly Parton passes away, we talked about her legacy a little bit. Universally loved. Who alive today would get that sort of anything close to universally loved goodbye, and any of those in sports? That's what I want to talk about next.
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8: I'm Tamara Berg in the KCRA3 Weather Center for your Wednesday, framing up plenty of sunshine after a comfortable kickoff to the day. Today's going to run hotter. Make sure you have a heat plan on a day like this. Valley high temperatures peaking in the range of 96 to 100 degrees. Get the latest forecast on the KCRA3 News and the KCRA3 app.
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2: Oh, I just got a text from somebody. Not, by the way, to be clear, non-Kings. Non-Kings
3: related. Non-Kings.
2: Non-Kings related. That was that watched Ben Simmons work out yesterday.
3: Okay.
2: I was told the overarching thought amongst those watching, and I don't know if that includes Scott Perry or anybody Kings or not, because there were multiple people there, was that he looked quite impressive. That was the quote.
3: Okay.
2: Ben Simmons looked quite impressive in his workout yesterday. You know it's not going to happen. I am fully in the camp. It's not. I'm not. I refuse to get. I got excited yesterday. I'm back to normal now.
3: Back to normal.
2: Now I'm not. I'm not excited. He's going to sign with the, I don't know, Blazers. That's what I think. I just literally picked a team because Shaedon Sharpe got hurt. Maybe that's where he goes. I don't know why I picked the Blazers. Dolly Parton passed away yesterday. We have all kinds of anecdotes and interesting things we could share about Dolly. Real quick, though. I thought I'd play this. Jack White of the White Stripes was doing a show in London yesterday. The news came out, and he came on stage very dark with a kind of a bluish hue. Bluish hue. That's the no. Yeah, is that you got it? I didn't even mean to do that. That's from Eastbound and Down. Bluish hue on the stage. And he did a quick little cover. Not the first time he's done this, of Jolene by Dolly Parton, which is pretty cool.

0: sounds very Doors-ish. Your breath is like a trance of spring. It was a song like summer rain. And I cannot compete with you, Jolene. I think it's Jack White. Jack White, I think, won a Grammy for producing one of Loretta Lynn's albums. Very active in that scene. So I'm imagining he and Dolly were quite close. But as we explained earlier, universally beloved. I mean, universally beloved. And Craig in Wisconsin, thank you for the text at 916-339-1140. Just so you understand where we're going with this. So he has a perfect answer. Somebody that would get universal love whenever that day comes. And by the way, let me just say once, hopefully not for a very long time for all these people, but locally, the equivalent would be a Gary Gerald.
1: Absolutely.
0: Like Gary Gerald. Oh, yeah. There is Gary Gerald's love in this community is Dolly Parton-esque. There's just one of those people where if they say anything against Gary Gerald, you know that person has a personal issue themselves that he is. But are there people in sports? Somebody brought up Michael Jordan. Now, Michael Jordan's going to get weeks. I mean, honestly, it would not surprise me. Speaking of, if flags were lowered for Michael Jordan. But he's not going to get that. Michael Jordan has people. He has detractors. He has people. It might be affairs or an affair that he had, his personal life stuff. Who knows? It might be he's not on the Dolly Parton level when it comes to universal acclaim.
1: I feel like in sport, like obviously sports tends to have differences. Teams, I don't like that team, so I can't like that player.
0: That's right.
1: The one thing that's seemingly universal is the Olympics.
0: Mm-hmm. Okay.
1: So would someone like Phelps or Biles?
0: Maybe Kerry Strug? Yeah, I think so. Mary Lou Retton's still with us, right? She just had a health issue, right? Yeah, like when Mary Lou Retton passes.
1: You know who's... I mean, he's a big name, but the sport's not as popular anymore. But like Roger Federer's pretty beloved.
0: Oh, absolutely. Oh, you're absolutely right.
1: Like just as
0: by everyone
1: all time. Yeah. You know, he's everywhere. And I know this but isn't Shaq kind of loved?
0: No.
1: No?
0: No. Sorry. Call it as Queens. Scott did the whole song. Never tutored DeMarcus Cousins. I mean, hey, look, I'm going to be sad when he passes, but not Dolly Parton. When you mention Shaq to me, the first thing I think about is the jovial big man who's lived a hell of a... You're absolutely right. And he is
1: person for everything now.
0: But then I never got upset at Dolly Parton for singing anything. Songs about the Kings.
1: Okay.
0: Or, not spending time with our young big man or even being an owner of my team, which wasn't really his fault. I get that.
1: What's interesting is when it changes, when like maybe you're going down the road of being like they can do no wrong and then something happens of significance and then they're no longer like.
0: Yeah.
1: I think there was a time celebrity, like Bill Cosby was there.
0: He absolutely, if Bill Cosby had suddenly passed away in 1986, he would have gotten Dolly Parton-esque love. Mm-hmm. You know?
2: Well, I think that's when the stories would start coming out.
1: After the fact. But like,
0: for sure.
1: In the next 3 weeks, if stuff came out about Dolly Parton, then it's different. But I don't envision that.
0: Well, at the point of that, nothing had come out. He was America's dad.
1: Correct.
0: He was America's dad, and it broke the racial barrier, all of that Patrick stuff. Stewart money.
2: Wait, what? American dad.
0: Oh, yeah. I said America's dad, but I'll allow it. Somebody put out a tweet, which actually it's pretty good. The Mount Rushmore of universally beloved people. Is it beloved or beloved? Beloved?
1: Oh, that's a good one I see on there.
0: Beloved.
2: Beloved.
0: Of people from the last 100 years or so. Fred Rogers, Mr. Rogers, Bob Ross, Joy of Painting, Dolly Parton. The fourth one he put on there is Steve Irwin.
1: Mm.
0: I don't think the crocodiles universally loved him.
1: How about, I thought they were going to put Betty White.
0: Betty White is a fan-freaking-tastic answer. You're absolutely right.
2: See, I would say the difference is with Fred Rogers, he was gone for a long time.
0: Like, you mean out of the public eye? Yeah.
2: And yes. Dolly Parton and Betty White were
1: stayed in.
0: Yeah, yeah. You're right. Dolly put out. I remember. I think I actually played a little bit on the show. I think it was about 2 years ago. Dolly put out and I strongly suggest if you're going down the Dolly Parton road here, you give it a listen. She put out an album of covers and songs with all kinds of people that you would not. Here's a list of the duets she did of these covers. Like she did Every Breath You Take with Sting, Open Arms with Steve Perry, we haven't heard him sing in forever. Magic Man with Ann Wilson, John Fogerty, Kid Rock, Steven Tyler, Stevie Nicks.
2: Okay, so not Beloved.
0: Peter Frampton, Joan Jett, Chris Stapleton, Miley Cyrus. This is the same album. Pink, Brandi Carlile, Debbie Harry, Elton John, Melissa Etheridge, Lizzo, Rob Halford of Judas Priest, Simon Le Bon of Duran Duran, Sheryl Crow, Emmylou Harris, Pat Benatar, Michael McDonald, Paul McCartney, Ringo Starr, and that's it. One album. Like this was just a couple years ago, so she was still very active.
1: That's a good one. That's on your
0: Tony Gwynn.
1: Yeah.
0: Yes. Tony Gwynn was. Yeah. Who didn't like Tony? Well, Kirby Puckett probably a little bit too.
1: Is would Tom Hanks be on there?
0: No.
1: Really?
0: Yeah. No, he would not because
2: he wouldn't be because of
0: there is a small I don't mind pissing these people off.
2: Conspiracy theories.
0: Yeah, there are conspiracy
1: about Tom Hanks.
0: Yes.
1: I just don't go down those rabbit holes.
0: Yeah, if you go down that rabbit hole, make sure you're sitting down with your head against the wall to block your eyes from popping out of your skull when they roll back so hard.
1: Okay.
0: Where you're just like, these people all need mental help.
1: Gotcha. I know there are Hollywood stories about this person, like generosity, but like Keanu is apparently like a world-class person. That's, but I don't know what's real there or not, but.
2: It's one of those, like we're getting it a lot with Dolly Parton, where you hear these stories that are just like never been like, I just saw the one, it was Bruce Valanche who wrote like a musical with her songs and stuff like that. And then she was writing like a Broadway show. So one of the things was like, hey, I'm writing this Broadway show. So once our deal is up with your show, like,
0: yeah,
2: you're done. And he said, this is like unheard of. She said, but keep doing the show and I will waive all my rights for her. What is that called?
1: Royalties.
2: Royalties.
0: Oh, yeah. And let them make all that money.
2: So the show could keep all the money from that.
0: Mm. Yeah.
2: Yes. So it's just like, who does that?
0: Nobody. No, she was phenomenal. This was the name I was thinking about in the last segment. Thanks on the chat. When Dick Van Dyke passes, I think he's pretty universal. I don't know if Dick Van Dyke has any enemies. Mary Poppins and all that. I wonder speaking of, what about Mary Poppins?
2: Robin from the Cradle.
0: Gerald Andrews. Julie Andrews.
1: Carol Burnett.
0: Carol Burnett. Is Mary Tyler Moore? She passed, didn't she?
1: Yes.
0: Okay.
2: These are still people that they had their time and they had just
1: like Dolly stayed
2: gone into the private life.
1: Yeah.
0: Where do we stand with William Shatner? Like he's going to be largely celebrated for multiple generations or whatever. I'm just trying to think this William Shatner.
1: I've always liked him.
0: Same. Know. And he has reinvented himself 5,000 times over the years.
2: He'll always be the rescue 911 guy to me.
0: Really? I actually, in all seriousness.
1: Boston Legal?
0: I was talking to
2: American Psycho too.
0: No, it was somebody who
2: All American Girl.
0: She did not even. She was like, "Oh, he was in Star Trek," and I
1: small part.
0: I've never wanted to spit on somebody more than that. Like, he's the Boston Legal guy.
2: I didn't know he was the Star Trek guy.
0: You didn't know William Shatner.
2: Someone had to tell me. I didn't watch Star Trek.
0: You also didn't watch the assassination of Abraham Lincoln, but you knew it happened.
2: He wasn't playing a different person.
0: I'm just saying.
2: They don't teach you William Shatner in Star Trek.
0: You didn't know William Shatner, even if you never watched it, that he was Captain James Tiberius.
2: Why would I?
0: Because it's a seminal.
1: Did you know Lucille Ball was I Love Lucy?
0: Yeah, or did you know Jerry Mathers was Beaver?
2: I didn't know who Jerry Mathers was.
0: Well, you were. Did you grow up in a box?
2: When would I ever see Leave It to Beaver?
0: By going outside. Yeah, Leave It to Beaver.
2: By going outside.
0: Yeah, you go outside, Leave It to Beaver. Wally.
1: It's in the clouds.
0: The Pips. Yeah.
1: Gladys Knight.
0: Gladys Knight. No, Bill Murray will not be unit. I love Bill Murray, by the way, but no, Bill Murray has plenty.
2: No.
0: Bill Murray has plenty.
2: And I think, too, he's likes it that way. I don't think he wants to be beloved by all.
0: I agree with you. And as we go to break, this is an interesting one. I don't think there's got to be stuff out. I think he will be celebrated like a pope or a president or a world leader. On a level, I think the celebration level will be, let's say, Princess Di, Queen Elizabeth level, if that makes sense. But I don't know if Paul McCartney will get the universal acclaim like
1: Dolly Parton. It'll be pretty high.
0: Because
1: it'll be the Beatles tie. He's still going, singing, he's public. Yeah.
0: Yeah. Yeah, absolutely. I mean, that's like above a celebrity death and whatever that world is of, you know, whatever. We'll take a break when we come back. All right. Got a number of things. Got some NFL notes we'll try to get to, including, hey, Brock Purdy, he's a check down merchant, is he? We'll talk about that. And PGA unveils its new format. I have one burning question about that, though, I want to run by you, especially with your experience in that part of the business. We'll get to that next.
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3: On Sactown Sports.
0: Chris Guerrero's in the chat, shockingly.
1: Hi, Chris.
0: He is really terrible in this game of universally beloved.
1: Oh, why?
0: Because it's not the worst, but pretty much... I don't think he doesn't understand the concept or just doesn't have any grasp of what we're saying. So, like, what about Howard Stern? Wouldn't he be universally beloved like Dolly Parton? Yes, Chris. Howard Stern, of who I am an unabashed fan of, and is a...
1: He would be loved.
0: He would, yes.
1: By some.
0: And he would be revered, and he would be talked about how he should, which is one of the most influential radio voices in the history of the medium. Not universally loved.
1: Right.
0: A famous line from his movie Private Parts is that second most famous is the people who hate him listen for twice as long as the ones who like him. Mm-hmm. Bruce Springsteen, so he must not I like Bruce Springsteen, yeah. But he must not Chris must not read much in conservative circles. They're not huge fans of Bruce these days. Yeah. Madonna's interesting. We're not talking just celebrated. We're talking Dolly Parton level. I'm sure Madonna would get some crap over some things, whether it's a plastic surgery or converting to whatever or infidelities. I don't know.
2: Sean Penn.
0: Jerry Seinfeld.
2: No.
0: No? Oh, yeah. No, you're right. I was there for a second, and then, yeah, no, you're 100% right. Cher. There's one he brought up that might... Does anyone not like Cher? I mean, I don't passionately love Cher. She's Cher. Does anybody not like Cher? Is anyone like, that Cher, I'll tell you. Here's the thing about Cher.
1: Do Cher.
0: Did we ever find out, is that her real name? By, I mean, you know, is it short for like Cheryl? Honestly, I've
1: only known it as Cher.
0: Born Sherilyn Sarkeesian. Oh, any relation to Steve? Interesting. All right, 80 years old, by the way. Cher. By the way, I will say this about Cher. Cher,
2: wow. Her and Dolly are the same age?
0: Same age. And also, can I say this? The same lack of age. Like, you look at pictures of Cher now, it's like looking at pictures of Dolly now. Like, they've aged. Oh, okay. But still, for 80, my goodness gracious. Good for them. So,
2: also, shout out El Centro. That's where Cher's from.
0: Oh, I thought that was like a restaurant. Like El Centro. Okay. Blah, blah, blah, blah. PGA, new format, unveiled yesterday. Jason, here's what they're working with. They're going to revamp everything next year for the whole format and all the
1: playoff.
0: For the playoff. The headline is it'll conclude with match play, but the finale, the championship series finale, will include the top 90 players from the season long points list, and they will retain their cards automatically the following season. If, let's say, Scottie Scheffler finished third in the PGA Tour Championship Series finale, but still had the most season-long points, you could potentially have two winners. The top 32 golfers on the season-long points list at the conclusion of the Championship Series finale advanced to the Tour Championship. It'll be played over 2 weeks at different courses, signature courses, they say. The first week will include a three-round group stage competition with 32 golfers competing in eight groups of four. Golfers will be seeded. They'll compete against the other three players in their group. The top two golfers will advance to the final week of the Tour Championship. So that would be 16.
1: Correct.
0: Those 16 who make it to the second week will compete in a first-of-its-kind match play bracket to determine the Tour Championship winner. Players will advance through the bracket based on their win-loss record, and the final two undefeated golfers will compete to be crowned the Tour Champion. Also, as a part of all this too, you've got two different tracks. You have like the main tour and then the Challengers Tour underneath that, and there's like kind of a promotion relegation front on all that as well. I like that they're doing this. I like they're having more fun with it. Look, golf's interesting because the Tour Championship and the points and all that, that's just kind of like an extra track for golf to be on. For us, it's who's the number one ranked guy and who wins the four majors. You know, that's golf is a little bit different in the sense that in NFL, baseball, basketball, it's all about have your regular season record, go to the playoffs, win a title. In golf, it's really more about, oh, no, here's a championship. There's a championship.
1: Right.
0: Before we break, though, I do want to get this question out. There is one massive question I have for you.
1: Okay.
0: You're going to go from a round of 32 to a round of 16. In that round of 16, you're going to be eliminating people. And eventually, I don't know this, but I think you'll have like a first and second. You know, you'll have a championship pairing for the match play. You'll have then probably the runner-up or whatever. Consolation pairing, right? I have no idea. You got to understand, and not you, but during a golf broadcast, there is a lot of time between shots. They hit the shot. They walk ahead. They look, do 50 calculations. They hit their second shot. But when you have a field of 60, 70, 80, 100, you can go, okay, here's Jason on the third tee. Oh, great shot. All right, Chris for his putt on 15. Oh, he missed. All right, let's go to number four, and here's Carmichael Dave. Oh, great iron shot. You go, how in the hell, A, are they going to fill all the time for what's going to matter, be a 4.5-5-hour round in between shots? And then secondly, how do the crowds work? Instead of following all these groups, you're going to have the entire crowd following two groups? I don't know how they're going to do that.
1: Well, I mean, I wonder if some of the crowds will just plant themselves at holes like they do already.
0: Maybe.
1: But some will
0: okay,
1: follow.
0: That makes sense.
1: The other one I think happens more than you realize, but...
0: When do you ever have two or four people?
1: Well, I'll give you an example. So let's say it's the Masters, and Rory won this year, and so it's 18. He's in the final group.
0: Yeah.
1: So the tournament's basically done. Now we're just watching Rory and the other guys.
0: As it winds down,
1: him.
0: Yes.
1: And so then it's literally, Rory just has to have it in the fairway to win this tournament. And then you see his tee shot. Maybe they go to their in break, but if not, it's like you see him walk. They may show the other golfer if they're still somewhat in contention, but it's really just locked in. Now, that may be for one hole.
0: Right.
1: Now, doing this for 18 will be a challenge for him.
0: Very interested to see what they will do. And this isn't going to be no changes, as we know, on the Corn Ferry, but when it comes to the PGAs and the pros, they're changing everything up.
1: The pros?
0: Yeah, the pros.
1: Mm. The pros.
0: Yeah, the pros. What are you even reading, dude? Well, just let's share with the class.
2: Dolly Parton talking business.
13: Well, I'll tell you.
0: Is that your Dolly? It's pretty good.
1: I'll go back to
0: that's
1: this
0: two
1: one.
0: Days. I was just going to say 2 days in a row. More than pest
15: great
0: control.
15: Impression.
0: More than pest control. 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

Ladies and gentlemen, we are halfway through the week. Your week! So right now, I need every single listener on their feet. Callers, texters, YouTubers, make some noise for Sacramento's favorite sports morning show, Carmichael Dave, Jason Ray.

0: ladies and gentlemen. And only a couple more weeks till NFL football.
1: Yeah.
0: Then we're going to get Major League Baseball playoffs and pennant races. College football starting this weekend, week zero. Sac State in action, debuting the Maction in Eastern Michigan. Jason Ross on the call.
1: Ypsilanti.
0: No, Dave.
1: Oh.
0: Yeah. Using my middle name.
1: Yeah.
0: Interesting. Ypsilanti, Michigan.
1: Yeah.
0: What a weird... Hey, I'm from Ypsilanti. You got Sac State in action, UC Davis in action, your USC Trojans in action against San Jose State.
1: Florida State this week?
0: No, Florida State is, I believe, their week Monday one. Night football.
1: Not this week.
0: Not this week. The Labor following Day. Week. Yeah, Monday Night Football, week one. Yeah, it's so funny. I love it, but Florida State gets...
1: they get that game a lot, don't
0: they? They do. They... Florida State
1: tradition
0: still,
1: like any other.
0: They really do. They get some really prime spots as they will host number 19 SMU. Yeah. Yes. Sweet. Yeah. Sunday, the week before. You have Notre Dame, Washington, Ole Miss, Louisville. But yeah, FSU taking on SMU.
1: And SMU's the ranked team.
0: Mm-hmm, number 19. But, I mean, FSU was so good for so long that they're going to have a lot of lifelong fans. So somebody, we were talking universally beloved Dolly Parton-esque type love. It won't be as big as Dolly Parton, but somebody on the text line threw in a name we all missed that I couldn't agree with more. Michael J. Fox.
1: Mm.
0: When Michael J. Fox, is there a, Chris, you're the arbiter of, well, is there a Michael J. Fox negative? I don't think that counts. I think that makes him more beloved.
2: He was probably the greatest guest appearance on Curb Your Enthusiasm.
0: Really?
2: Yeah.
0: I'll have to see that.
2: Oh.
0: That's not how I remember Michael J. Fox, but I get it.
1: Teen Wolf?
2: Love Teen Wolf.
1: Alex P. Keaton.
0: All right, hold on.
1: Yeah, Doc Hollywood?
0: You know what? Family Ties and Back to the Future aside, because those are now it gets interesting.
2: That's like the Will Ferrell. Like, okay, we've picked this, now everything else.
1: Doc Hollywood's
0: the one where he goes to the country and becomes like the small town doc.
1: Yep.
0: And then the girl,
2: just a small town doc.
0: Yeah, living in a small town world.
1: Yeah.
0: Yeah.
1: The streetlights.
0: I think that is probably number one. Secret of My Success is underrated. That was a fun movie with a great theme song.
2: Spin City.
0: Yeah, I forgot. God, I forgot about Spin City.
1: I didn't watch that. Is that good?
2: I remember it being good.
0: Was it good? I never watched it. Hold on. Here, and then we'll get to... I mean, there's a long segment. Everybody calm down. I wasn't talking to you guys. I was talking to you guys. Let's look at... I'm still married to Tracy Pollan, by the way, from Family Ties. God dang. They've been married 38 years.
2: Oh, this is why Dave will not say he's completely beloved.
0: Oh.
2: He was in Mars Attacks.
0: Well, you know what? Everybody makes... That was an innocent mistake. It's okay, because that is, as I've always said, that there's never been a movie with a more packed cast that was... a bigger piece of garbage than Mars Attacks. Let's see. Secret of My Success. Ooh, Casualties of War. I forgot he did serious stuff too, didn't he? Doc Hollywood. Oh my God, he was in The American President. He was the annoying little, he was Lewis, I think.
3: Dork.
0: You're a dork. All the Stuart Littles.
2: From my generation, he was Chance in Homeward Bound.
0: He was the narrator.
2: Oh,
0: wow. And Homeward Bound 2, Lost in San Francisco.
2: Life with Mikey.
0: Yeah. Interesting for him. Yeah. He is. No, I don't think Snoop Dogg will make the list, though. Oh, ooh, Willie Nelson. Interesting. Willie's got a, anybody hate Willie Nelson?
2: I think.
0: You think like anti-weed people or something? I don't
2: know.
0: Yeah, okay. Well, he knows was a drug addict. He was no example to the
2: Which
0: kids.
2: Is crazy when you see like him and Kris Kristofferson and just like kind of this outlaw country and what it's become today.
0: Yes. Chris Christopherson was, I love Chris Christopherson. That dude lived a life, man. That dude lived a
2: life. And he did not mind telling you that he did not like somebody else.
0: Yeah. Wasn't it? What was the famous one? Was it Toby Keith?
2: Yes.
0: Yeah. That was
1: it. Oh, you like Toby Keith?
0: Oh, he did not. He did not like, and you know, Chris Christopherson was such a badass. And I don't mean that like he was
2: helicopter pilot.
0: I mean, he was like legitimately a badass. Oh, is this isn't an urban legend, is it?

0: Story of peace name. Is it true? Chris said he didn't remember saying anything like what he said about Toby to Ethan. Disputed other details, saying he had nothing but respect for Toby. But he did add that his wife remembered it happening.
1: Yeah, it was the story you hear is from other people talking about it. It's not him.
0: It was written by the profile was written of Kris Kristofferson by actor Ethan Hawke, which opens with an anecdote dating back to 2003, Willie Nelson's 70th birthday at the Beacon Theater in New York. There was a concert there. It was weeks after the invasion of Iraq and started with the star wished Willie a happy birthday. And then Toby reportedly told Chris that he shouldn't perform any of that lefty crap out there. To which Chris reportedly responded to Toby Keith, "What the blank did you just say to me?" "You heard me," said Toby. "I don't want any problems, Chris. I just want you to tone it down." Chris said, "You ever worn your country's uniform?" "What? Don't what me, boy. You heard the question. You just don't like the answer. I asked, have you ever served your country? The answer is no, you have not. Have you ever killed another man? Huh? Have you ever taken another man's life and then cast a check your country gave you for doing it? No, you have not. So shut the blank up. You don't know what the hell you're talking about." Then reportedly Kris Kristofferson turned to Ethan Hawke, the actor who wrote this, after Toby walked away and said, "You know what Waylon Jennings said about guys like him? They're doing the country music." What? Okay, I can't read that. I cannot read that anecdote. Well,
2: yes, I think you can.
0: There's no way.
2: None of that. Wow.
0: They're doing the country. I can say this. They're doing the country music what pantyhose did to blank.
2: Bounce. Bow, bow, bow, bow, bow, bow.
0: Also, right?
2: Fill in the blank.
0: Can I say he's doing the... I'm going to actually work...
2: I did not anticipate the next line.
0: I'm going to work that into my vocabulary. Oh, man, he's doing the radio what pantyhose did to... blank. Y'all can Google that on your own, dude.
2: Chris found it.
0: Y'all can Google that on your own, dude. Bounce. That isn't... That, that is...
1: that... I don't think you mind me saying.
0: Yeah.
1: That might be a better analogy than every analogy you've ever came up with combined.
0: All put together. Oh, my God. It's fantastic. Mm. Chris. Also, a really good star turn in... I'll be a Chris for Loud for a second. Kris Kristofferson, very good in the Blade movies, by the way. That was... Yeah. You ever see those?
1: Saw the first one.
0: He was like Blade's friend.
1: Oh.
0: He was gruff. He was like, Blade.
1: Sling Blade's friend's gruff?
0: Yeah.
2: Sling or runner?
3: I like them French fried taters.
0: Okay. Fine. Mount Blademore.
1: Sub-glory.
0: That's, I'll accept that.
1: Sub-steel.
0: There's one. Blade. Oh, Divots.
1: Sorry. UN.
0: Stupid. Blade. There's another really Blade. Bladers of
2: the Razor.
0: Bladeheart. Razor. Yeah. What?
1: Bladeheart.
0: Bladeheart?
1: Yeah.
0: What the hell is Bladeheart?
1: Bret Hart's son.
0: Bladeheart sounds like an 80s movie about two fencers trying to make the Olympic team and one can't, but they fall in love.
2: Or they misspoke Braveheart.
0: Oh, yes, Bladeheart. Exactly. Starring Mel Gibson. All right. Guy in the chat says, Sling Blade.
1: Huh.
0: Thank you.
2: Interesting.
0: Beatles broke up. Kings news. DeMar DeRozan getting stretched. And that's good, you know, at his age.
2: Yeah, it's important to be stretched.
0: Really important to stretch.
2: Yeah, I want to pull a muscle.
0: The Kings are going to stretch DeMar DeRozan's contract over the next three seasons. That puts just over $3 million per year on the books. This is for salary cap purposes. This is all for the purposes, if you will, of getting down below the cap and the the aprons and the this's and the that's and the all that. Now, as I understand, I think they have until August 31st. To find a trade that gets

0: them completely under the tax, which, you know, who knows if that
1: probably won't happen.
0: Yeah, but this will really allow them to kind of fill that last roster spot or two. Oh, roller. Good job, Tester. Rollerblades. Yeah, it's a good one. Yesterday, the... hold on. Richie says Mars Attacks is absolutely on the Mount Marsmore. Just for the bizarre factor alone. Also, I think the actor... I never thought of Mount Marsmore. What do you have? Bars? Attacks? Johnny? Jay, thank you. Oh, it's Johnny Marr, isn't it? Sorry. Mars.
1: Blackman.
0: Spike Lee, very good. This is a deep one for people who love to cook, but Capone cheese.
2: A pan.
1: Mars a pan.
0: Ooh. Han Lynch. No?
1: Yep.
0: No?
1: Yep.
0: Just here so I won't get fined. Anyways.
2: Who can forget Mars Han Lynch?
0: I'm going to submit this for Scott. Your approval. Scott who? Scott Hamars? Scott Mar. Oh!
3: The game of golf.
0: Scott Hamars. Scott, yeah, I would accept that. I'm gonna, by the way, we'll go back to this Mount Blademore real quick. This is, I need a ruling on this because I actually think this might get in there. Zorro the Gay Blade. And those of you of a certain age, and I'm not trying to be a wise guy here, Zorro and Shazam were big for a while. A
1: few minutes.
0: And I don't know if there is ever going to be, like, are we waiting? Is there going to be a Lone Ranger comeback? I don't think so.
1: Didn't they make that movie?
0: Did they?
1: They did. Johnny Depp.
0: Right. Didn't Johnny Depp play Tano?
2: Yes.
1: Or that's
0: what I forget who played Lone Ranger. It's probably Channing Tatum or something. Bruno. Guys. Shame on us. Bruno Mars. Not Mars Bruno. The Kings have reportedly looked at Campaign. Elfrid Payton and Victor Oladipo. They looked at Ben Simmons yesterday, according to reports. By the way, God, RIP my mentions yesterday. It's one thing to say.
1: You did it.
0: Dear Lord, man. Like, it's one thing, and then, you know, I'm going to tweet it, but it's my own dumbass. And then, like, Legion Hoops and Bleacher, all these people pick it up. And I appreciate that. I honestly wonder if there's a way I could. They're just like, guys, you don't have to credit the station. You do not have to credit me at all. Like, I would rather you didn't, because then the mentions are just, my God. I was told earlier in the show, I got a text from somebody, again, to be clear, not Kings related in this case, but somebody that was at those workouts and said that Ben Simmons, quote, looked fantastic.
1: Okay.
0: I don't know what that means. And I am not immune to the annual.
1: His appearance or how he played?
0: I think it was more about how handsome he is. I think that's what they were referring to. I'm also not immune, as much as I love the Ben Simmons talk. I'm not immune to the annual offseason. Wow, Ben looks really good. You know, and then somehow that doesn't work out. Now, you have a question here, Jason, that I think is valid, which is of the of all of those players listed, what would be the best fit for Darius Acuff when it comes to mentoring on and off the floor, beyond coaches and all that? What would be the... the best fit? Well, I can tell you right now, I don't think it would be Ben Simmons. I just don't see... First off, not really looking for Ben Simmons to give Darius Acuff advice on how to handle the NBA. I don't think Ben's going to be the one sidling up to him on the bus after a missed shot in Milwaukee in the middle of the year and a 7-game losing streak and be like, well, kid, let me tell you how to handle this, because Ben notoriously handled this not that great. This is weird. Notice how ESPN has taken off almost all on the drop down. There's two, four, six.
1: Yeah, we're all the teams.
0: There's 12 teams on the ESPN dropdown right now. I can't find them. Do they exist anymore? Yeah. Is that a thing?
1: Well, look, if as reports came out after Russell Westbrook said he was retiring, that, you know, reportedly the Kings kind of looked at him and, but the role he did, he wasn't going to want the role of limited time off the bench and being that mentor to not, it wasn't an A-cuff thing. It was just like that. Russell Westbrook's been an MVP. He's one of the game's great players.
0: Yes.
1: Like he thinks
0: yes.
1: if he was going to play, like I'm playing, not, hey, maybe every game, maybe a few minutes, maybe here to teach other guys. I just don't think that was where he wanted to do it. Do you feel a different way that these four players might be willing to take that role out of, I mean, look, in Simmons' case, in Oladipo's case, they haven't had a home for a while. The other two have kind of been fringe, you know, on rosters. That's why I go back to, would they really be better off with someone else that's like, if that's the role, that's the role, but maybe the role could exceed that or just maybe taking a risk on someone else that's younger, that really doesn't have the resume. That might be a gem.
0: Yeah, no, I'm looking at something here. Rajah Bell, Monte Ellis, AC Law, Anthony Morrow, CJ Watson. Those were the guards on the Golden State Warriors the year Steph Curry was drafted. I don't let any of them jump out to me like a mentor. I don't know. I'm just trying to.
1: And what is the value? True. I mean, I'm sure if you are great at it and the player will recite later like, oh, man, I don't know where I would have been without player X, my vet, because they got me through, you know.
0: Yeah.
1: Have we heard Maxi Mernot say a bunch of great things about Russell Westbrook last year? And I'm sure there is value to that.
0: Sure.
1: But I don't know if it's overrated, but I'm curious about that. I don't know how you measure. Well, it's not measurable, but really, what is the benefit of that? And aren't there enough? And like, is Sabonis and Keegan Murray even as a young veteran, a Hunter, Malik Monk, other guys, just the coaching staff, people that have been around. I mean, that they have their roles too that can teach some of the younger guys.
0: That's true. I don't think there's a like for like point guard that could really fill that purpose that's on the Kings. You know, right now. Right now they have Malik Monk and Adam Flagler listed as their guard and backups. I feel like I'm forgetting somebody, but
1: well, Neek might play some, I guess. Yeah. But
0: I don't know. I mean, is that, and then I mean Oladipo, wasn't he a shooting guard?
1: More
0: I mean
1: so.
0: And to your point, like, does that matter? Let me see.
1: And what is the true benefit if the minutes really are going to go to A-Cuff? I mean, like, we believe they are, right?
0: Yeah.
1: The majority of them. So are you asking this person to be the backup point guard or to be like, no, it's probably going to be Monk.
0: Yeah.
1: So you're a third, but like, hey, if A-Cuff got hurt for 2 weeks, then, you know, maybe you're the, I don't know. Like, what's the real thought process behind this person?
0: Well, and also, wasn't it, am I forgetting somebody? Wasn't it Carter and Zebo that were Fox's guys?
1: Mm-hmm.
0: I mean, you know, I mean, I guess Vince is too. George Hill?
1: George,
0: thank you. Yeah.
1: Which wasn't here that long, but yeah.
0: I'm with you. Like, I don't know if we say it's overrated because we've talked about it before. I don't want to go back on that. Like, it's one of those things that, like, when you talk to players, when you talk to coaches, they all say, like, you've got to have that guy in the locker room. It's one of the reasons why, no disrespect, but it's one of the reasons why James Johnson had such a long career. Especially with a very young team, you got to have somebody on the bench that will not let these guys get, you can put them in if these guys are getting slapped around and bullied, and you can put them in, guys are going to come in and say, all right, you guys need to calm it down. I ain't a rookie. I'll handle it. And that was really a huge purpose for Zach Randolph, you know, the where I come from, bullies get bullied guy. I think those guys are important, and I don't know that. I mean, I don't know that Sabonis isn't that guy, but Sabonis isn't really. You know, he's tough, but he's not an enforcer.
1: Yeah, I feel like this is just a different situation where if the Kings were a 48 win team last year, projected to be in the playoffs, but still had this rookie point guard, you might go, "Wait a minute, we need to not only protect our rookie point guard, we need to protect our roster." So that's where you go. All right, we probably need a proven NBA reps point guard behind our rookie. Well, here again, you don't know exactly how the season's going to go, but the belief is they're going to be below 30 wins.
0: Yes.
1: That's the belief.
0: Yes.
1: So do they really need someone like Payne, like Oladipo, like, you know, the guys we've talked about, Simmons? Or could they just go, you know what? I'm just kind of leaning on that other thing. Like, could they find someone, like, again, it may be someone that doesn't pan out at all.
0: Yeah.
1: But what are they really looking for? Like, I would rather almost take the risk on finding something that came out of nowhere as opposed to, hey, yeah, you know, they were a nice veteran for the team, but they won 26 games and they're here for one season.
0: Not that I necessarily am. I'm not convinced of what I'm about to by asking you, don't think that I'm taking the side, but it does occur to me, like, based on what you just said, isn't that sort of indirectly an argument for Ben Simmons?
1: No, he's of the four. He's yeah. the one that fits that criteria that I think if one of them became, they're not a diamond in the rough because they've all established sure. NBA players, but I think him or maybe even Oladipo, because mm-hmm. those two have had, of the four, the best NBA careers. Could they return to that form? I don't know the answer to that, but
0: yeah.
1: if they did, certainly that would be exciting, but it's also back to they're old or not, that they're too old, mm-hmm. but what if you found that player in someone that's undrafted and they're 20? Equally as difficult, maybe even more difficult.
0: Yeah.
1: But then all of a sudden you've got, hey, man, we found this player. We groomed this player. We now could sign this player at a contract that, like, okay, here would be the example. I don't even have a name. Jim, what's one of your famous names? McGillicuddy?
0: Yeah, Jimmy McGillicuddy.
1: Jimmy McGillicuddy, they find from Tulane.
0: Sure.
1: And they found it. Like, he worked out as just a gem.
0: Yeah.
1: Probably have to re-sign him, which is fine, yeah. but at a very nice, yeah. hey, we found you. Here's a little hat tip, but $5 million a year.
0: Sure.
1: Ben Simmons, like, finds himself again.
0: Yeah.
1: Which would be great.
0: Yeah.
1: And you found him again. And then you're like, we got to re-sign him.
0: Yeah.
1: Doesn't Ben get a pretty big deal? I mean, not the 25, but like back to closer to, hey, you were a number one pick. You found your form. Like, we've rejuvenated you. Would he cost you a lot more? Wouldn't he cost you a lot
0: more? I think so. I think, let's say, okay, in this world.
1: Yeah.
0: Ben Simmons comes in, plays a little bit the first quarter of the year, but impresses. Maybe there's an injury. Maybe there's just a movement. Next thing you know, you're running out lineups with Acuff, Levine, Keegan, Simmons, Sabonis.
1: Yeah, and he's playing that well to be there.
0: And he's looking like old Ben, you know, 15.7 boards, 7 assists, playing like he and Keegan on the wings are mm-hmm. a revelation, right? I would say, I think, when I say, I think the most likely thing would be if all of that yeah. happened, I think maybe 2 years, 33 years, 40-ish
1: yeah.
0: ceiling, but it wouldn't be another, you would think there would be some sort of, man, I am, and by the way,
1: this would be a good problem to have.
0: It would be a good problem to have, but here's the other thing. This is the one thing that, as we break here. So one thing that I, as a Sacramentan, feel strongly about that I think a lot of other Sacramentans are missing. Let's say, you brought it up, not me. Let's say that blue sky situation happens. Do you not think this city would embrace the hell out of him?
1: Of course.
0: He would become a fan favorite. He would say, I've never felt more at home. This is home. And I love the fans have lifted me up and helped me rediscover the game I love. And anytime you tell us as fans that we're making a difference, we're going to throw that love 10 times. There is the bluest of blue sky scenarios, which, by the way, is not an impossible thing to think, is his back injuries were terrible. He took a year off and he recovered. He also took a year off and rediscovered his love for the game. He's 30 years old, which means he's got another 2 years of prime left. If he's healthy, he rediscovers his game here and becomes, along with Darius Acuff, the most fun and exciting parts of this season. And also, by the way, kind of a cool national story.
1: Oh, yeah, he would get a lot of national
0: attention. A ton. And it, once again, would make Sacramento fans shine, because the argument there would be, this is how bad Philly fans are and what they can do to their athletes. We uplift our athletes. Even when they suck, we lift them up.
1: And you'd be out of control.
0: I would be, honestly, I would be so obnoxious that I would just be more insufferable than I am right now, and that's saying something. We'll take a break. When we come back, we'll go around the diamond last night in the world of baseball. That's baseball for you kids. We got some other stuff to do as well to catch up on and more, plus your phone calls at 1-800-920-1140. We'll be right back after this.
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6: I'm Tamara Berg in the KCRA3 Weather Center for your Wednesday, framing up plenty of sunshine after a comfortable kickoff to the day. Today's going to run hotter. Make sure you have a heat plan on a day like this. Valley high temperature is peaking in the range of 96 to 100 degrees. Get the latest forecast on the KCRA3 News and the KCRA3 app.
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1: There is the catch and then the catch two.
18: Young almost falls down, throws to the end zone. Owens! Caught it! He caught it! He caught it! He caught it! 25-yard touchdown pass. Terrell Owens being bumped to the goal line. Hit as he caught the ball. He hasn't held on to anything, including his fingers, all day, and he makes the winning touchdown catch.
1: That was the game-winning 25-yard touchdown reception made by 49ers wide receiver Terrell Owens from quarterback Steve Young, with just 8 seconds remaining in the 1998 NFC wildcard game against the Packers.
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2: Welcome back. You know, I haven't talked about it yet. And we got stuff to talk about here, Jason, but pretty big day in the household yesterday.
3: Why is that?
2: I got home and I'd been waiting for it. Finally came in the mail and set it all up. I got a Lazy Susan two-decker spice rack. And let me tell you.
3: I am 63 years old.
2: How is that 63 years old? You don't use, do you not use spices, Chris? Is that not a thing?
4: I wouldn't be excited until the whole Sacramento metro area that I got a spice rack.
2: Why?
4: Because I'm not 63 years old.
2: Listen, let me tell you what's exciting. You know what's exciting? Organization, dude. Being organized. Okay.
3: How big is your kitchen?
2: Look at that. Look at that. Double-decker, dude. You can put like olive oils and stuff on the bottom. Problem is, I don't know if other people have this problem, but we have an entire giant cabinet. Two sides, a double door cabinet that is just on the bottom is like medicines and stuff. And then on the top is, you know, I don't know, those big things of black pepper and, you know. And then we just have like every spice known to mankind.
3: Do you have more kitchen gadgets that you use or you don't use?
2: Oh, that I don't. When you say don't use, define that. Like ever? Use it a couple times a year? What is use?
3: I mean, I don't think you can say you use a kitchen gadget if you use it four times a year or less.
2: Then I have more that I don't use. Like, I still haven't used the Yonanas, frozen whatever thing. I've stopped and I need to start using again the Ninja Creamy.
3: And you just learned the other day about your blender that...
2: Blender that can juice, and now it's multitasking.
3: So you don't even need the other two things.
2: I don't have a juicer. I never had a juicer. Oh. Yeah.
3: What's the Yonanas?
2: The Yonanas is you put like frozen fruit in there, and it makes it into like a sorbet. Comes out. It like,
3: like a smoothie?
2: A little bit of an overlap there, not going to lie.
3: Okay.
2: But my thing now is I'm trying to attack kitchen organization. So I told my wife this one worked out so well because she came home. She's like, oh, God, another gadget. And I was like, nope, but this one.
5: Set the screen.
2: This one, negative Nancy. Negative Nelly.
3: Bet she loved that.
2: And a couple of Nelsons there, negatives. I said, you know what? I think I might get a second one. This one worked out so well, but there's still a lot of spice in the spice cabinet. Like the ones in the Lazy Susan, those are the ones we use on, you know, garlic, regular, cumin, yeah. You know, stuff like that. Get another one, and then we're dialed. But now the thing is I have promotion and relegation in my kitchen, depending on how often I use it. I guess the second coffee maker and the we have a pitcher that boils water, like for tea and stuff or hot chocolate. I think those are going out to the garage, or as we call the auxiliary pantry, if you will, get where the slicer is. The famous slicer, yeah. Which I'll be using today, by the way, to the rest of that brisket. There's still a lot left. I will be roast beefing it. Just very thin slices of brisket. Make nice sandwiches. Maybe a French dip.
3: There you go.
2: Might do some French dip with
3: and
2: that.
3: Some au jus.
2: So definitely, I'll make some au jus. Au jus, very, very, you know, a little water, beef bouillon.
3: Is yours a French sip?
2: That's how I serve my French dips on a, you know, a roll. With the thinly sliced beef,
3: and cheese?
2: I don't do cheese on my French dip. I choose not to. Yes, I do caramelize onions, nice. And put those on there, and then I serve mine. Everybody else gets a ramekin of au jus. I get a mug, like a coffee mug of au jus, and then I bite and I sip because I'm a sipper, not a dipper.
3: Yeah, French sip.
2: We might do French dips in here. You guys like French dips?
3: Of course.
4: Yeah.
2: It's when you swim in France. French dip.
3: Yeah.
2: Can you tell I'm trying to filibuster? All right, let's go baseball.
3: Let's go baseball.
2: Let's go.
3: Hey, the A's won yesterday. The Giants won yesterday.
2: They did. Well,
3: but that doesn't happen that many times this year.
2: There's not really a lot of bright spots, for example, in the Giants season, for sure. But
3: they're playing. Last night, I actually watched part of that game. I'm like, who are these guys?
2: Yeah.
3: Who's on the field?
2: That's the thing, man. It is.
3: At least they're playing young guys.
2: They are playing young guys, but also Rafael Devers is...
3: he's had a good year.
2: He has had a good year. As a matter of fact, this is a random stat, but in their first 222 games as a Giants, Rafael Devers is now tied for second with Willie Mays at 48 home runs in their first 222. Just 13 behind Barry Bonds at 61. Devers went yard in Boston to kind of say hello to them. They were booing, and then heck, last night, man, he hit a bomber.
1: Watching this game, he saw something very interesting.
5: High drive to right. It is out of here.
2: One bounce into the
3: splash.
2: Yeah, so there's.
3: Did you ever do a game in the kayak out there in the water?
2: I would if I had. I think it would be less kayak. The ones that I see that I could do would be
3: like a small boat or something,
2: like one of them pontoon boats where you can have friends and stuff.
3: Yeah. Because like, otherwise, it's just you.
2: It's just you. And what are you doing? Like, what am I? I mean, I don't know how the internet is there. What am I watching on my phone?
3: You're just waiting for the home run to try to get the ball.
2: Or YouTube TV is like 30 seconds behind. Yeah. Like, what am I doing? Now, I'm on a pontoon boat. I got like a little barbecue Weber going.
3: Some snacks.
2: Some food. Maybe a couple of friends. Maybe we're playing spades and watching the game.
3: Yeah.
2: What a
3: listening for the crowd. Yeah, make noise.
2: Oh, spades might not work because of the wind. Yeah, I would, but I wouldn't. I don't know how these guys just sit there in a stinking kayak for, 2.5 hours. But you know what I mean.
3: To each their own.
2: Some might say beats sitting at home, Jason.
3: Yeah.
2: Sure. Meanwhile, the A's, as you said, they won yesterday. Great. I mean, honestly, one of my favorite A's moments of the year is really very little to do with the A's. It's Ryan Kreidler hitting a home run in front of his family. But the A's did win yesterday. They beat the Twins 4-2. Jump with the win there. By the way, Molina got the win for the Giants as well. Here's a. Was this, what the hell was this? Hold on. Was this, oh, we don't have a, Chris. We don't got, I almost played an old highlight. We don't have highlights from today. Okay. Well, there were some runs.
3: Yeah. And if the A's win today, it'll be their second home series win in a row, but they hadn't won a series at home in West Sac since like late April.
2: Oof.
3: It was crazy.
2: Yes. Their Sacramento record this year, 24-41. Mm. 28-40. I actually have a better record on the road. Did I read something the other day? I don't know if this is true or not, but I think it is because I read it, and everything must be true if I read it. The Giants have not swept a team this year.
3: Oh, I can believe that.
2: Wow. The Giants had not swept a team this season. So, yeah, the A's having a better record on the road as opposed to home. In sharp contrast to the Kings, by the way, who had more than double their road wins at home last year.
3: Mm. Okay.
2: And 15 home wins and 7 road wins. Woof. Yeah. We'll take a break when we return, as we are in the final or getting to the final hour of the program. We still have what's hot and what's not to get to. We'll also need to go streaking. And by the way, let me play this highlight here real quick from Rafael Devers yesterday. Just one more time.
1: I'm watching this game, and he saw something very interesting.
5: High drive!
2: Let me play this. Still a curveball on Chris there. Thanks, Dwayne, for setting me up for this. Hey, Dwayne Kuiper, you want to talk about driving? Well, how about driving up to Hoblet Dodge Chrysler Jeep Ram in Woodland for the Make This The Summer Sales event? Some say summer's the best time of year, not just for the fun and adventures, but the huge savings. 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Easily, they say, one of the best-looking Jeeps on the road with the latest and greatest tech, which makes the drive so much better, makes it go quicker, but it's a Jeep. Right now, you can also save up to $10,800 on MSRP. 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
2: Is this kind of what the kids call lo-fi?
4: Sure.
2: All right. Sure as in not really, but I'll allow it because it's in the family, or sure as in move on?
4: I don't know.
2: Okay.
3: I don't know.
2: They say they always come in threes, Jason.
3: What?
2: They say they always come in threes. Please be Trump, star of Rocky Horror Picture Show and quite a few other things. Tim Curry.
4: No.
2: Yeah. Tim Curry passed away. What do you mean? You think I'm getting got?
4: Oh my God.
2: What? Oh. Well, you always scare me when you do that. This came out earlier today, reported 26 minutes ago by TMZ, which never misses on these. Known for playing Dr. Frank Infurter in the cult classic The Rocky Horror Picture Show, he had really bad health issues for years now. Passed away 11:23 p.m. Is when the police went to his house last night. No foul play suspected in the case at all. Mm. He was 80 years old, as was Dolly. Was she?
3: Yes,
2: not?
3: Correct.
2: Rocky Horror Picture Show, but also
4: It, the miniseries.
2: Yeah, he was in a lot of stuff. Honestly, he was
4: Congo.
2: Oh, you know what? You know, you guys won't get this. Damn it! He was the
3: Clue.
2: He was the doctor. In The Hunt for Red October. It's like one of his most random ones. He told Sean,
4: I think his whole career is random.
2: Yeah, no, you're right. You'll receive the Order of Lenin for this. Yeah, he was in a ton of stuff. And by the way, speaking of all that, so there's your second. It is weird how they do that. Tim Curry, man, that stinks. Also, I saw a lot of the hellos and tributes to Dolly Parton. I think the one that struck me the most was this from somebody that all of you know. I want to see if you can, I don't know if he identifies himself or not, but you can recognize the voice.
18: I love Dolly Parton. She was a dear friend. She'd be greatly missed here on earth, but she'd be eternally remembered. Spiritually, that the Lord giveth and the Lord taketh away. Blessed be the name of the Lord. Rest easy, Dolly, and keep a light in the window for me.
2: Now, I didn't show you Jason the first half. I just let you listen to the audio. I'm showing you the second half. Can you name that person? Because it took me a second. That's okay.
3: I think that's Don King.
2: That is Don King. Okay.
3: I haven't seen him in forever.
2: First off, we were just talking about this the other day. No disrespect. I thought Don King had left us. It was the same mistake I made with Mike Ditka. I thought Don had left us a while ago. Don is, I think, 96, 95, 96 years old. And I mean, look, there's a lot of... When Don goes, we'll get back into the celebration of life and all that. Like, Don is one of the most influential sports figures of all time. One of the most outlandish, outspoken. And there are a lot of, there's a lot of good and some not so great with Don through history, but you cannot deny that in the 80s, a little bit of the 90s and probably the 70s a bit, he was arguably, along with Tyson, the most famous part of the boxing world.
3: Sure.
2: That crop with the hair, his almost preacher-esque deliveries, soliloquies, and all that. And, you know, look, age gets everybody. Don't get me wrong. But it took me a second to recognize.
3: Yeah.
2: But, good for him. And, wow. Yeah. Anyway, so yes, rest in peace, Tim Curry. All right. Who's hot? Who's not? Chris, who is hot?
4: The San Francisco Giants.
2: Mm-hmm.
4: Really? I don't know if you know this, but they've got the best minor league system in all of Major League Baseball. Their minor league teams have a winning percentage of 590 combined. That's why those Rivercats are in first place.
2: Let's freaking go. The future looks bright.
3: There you go.
2: I hope.
3: It's turning.
2: Who's not?
4: The San Francisco Giants. Mm. With their minor league doing so well, unfortunately, the main team has the second worst record in the National League.
2: And they're not great. And it's got one. I think the most entertaining thing about this season, certainly up there, is the like tiny pocket that has been hiding and very, very quiet. The tiny pocket of Farhan Zaidi truthers starting to come out. And I'll be like, see, he wasn't that bad, was it? See, he was. I'm not saying Buster's good. I don't know.
3: Got to give him a little more time.
2: Got to give him a little more time, yeah. But. All right, well, let's go streaking, shall we, please?
3: Okay.
17: Time to go streaking.
19: We're going streaking! Yeah!
17: Who is the Nostradamus of MLB?
20: Who can keep the streak going?
17: It's time to go streaking.
21: What the hell are you doing?
19: We're streaking!
3: All right, Dave's streak was at 3. Chris and I had long streaks that ended yesterday, so we're both at 0.
2: Yeah.
3: So let's start with the bottom guys first. We'll start with myself. I took Max Muncy of the A's. The A's Max Muncy was celebrating a birthday yesterday.
2: Uh-huh.
3: Our guy who called you Carmaker Dave.
2: Carmaker Dave.
3: Mark Hotze did not elect to play Max Muncy yesterday.
2: Thanks a lot, Mark.
3: On his birthday.
2: Hartze.
3: So I stay at 0. No damage done. Chris was at 0, trying to get to 1. He took his guy, McGonagall. He got up 4 times.
2: Mm-hmm.
3: 0 hits.
2: Oh.
22: Well, McGonagall, Billy is dead.
3: Okay.
2: Jeez.
3: But our eyes are on Carmichael Dave, who's at 3, trying to get to 4. And he, you know, mockingly took Fernando Tatis Jr., who eliminated Chris and I the day before.
2: He did.
3: Yesterday, the Padres got shut out. Paul Skeens was on the mound. They had 3 hits as a team. Tatis got up 4 times. Tatis got 1 of those
2: hits.
3: Oh,
2: did he? Yes, oh, he did. That took a turn for the better for me.
3: So you're at 4. Chris and I are at 0.
2: Okay.
3: So you and you could pick anybody but Tatis or Devers or Alvarez or Bolte.
2: Okay. Well, let's go. Can we go Vladdy Jr.?
3: Okay.
2: Okay. Well, you said okay. Like, I didn't like the way you said okay.
3: Take Vladdy Guerrero Jr. I'm going to take, because I'm going to the game tonight, I usually take an A when I'm at the game.
2: Yeah.
3: I'm going to take, he's hitting just over 200, local product, from YOLO.
2: YOLO!
3: Ryan Kreidler.
2: Hey! You know, nothing wrong with that.
3: Yeah.
2: Good for,
3: I'm going to take Kreids.
4: There's some questions for Kreidler.
3: Yeah, there is. But he's going to answer them today.
2: Pretty well done.
3: With a hit. Chris?
22: You got to do this one for me, Billy. McGonagall.
3: He's dead.
2: Wow, you're going back to...
3: He died.
2: Oh, I told you that we're watching ESPN Jeopardy. Yesterday It was Keegan-Michael Key, John Hamm, and I forget the third guy, but he was pretty funny. And one of the daily double questions was... God, I forget what it was, but it was something this player did for the A's last year in this city. And Keegan-Michael Key goes, what is Oakland? And Joe Buck's like, I'm sorry. They play in Sacramento now. And they all three looked at each other. And I swear to God, it was like they were looking at each other like, is Sacramento even a place? And it was not a great showing for Sacramento on ESPN Jeopardy yesterday. Or the A's, really.
3: I blame them.
2: We'll take a break when we come back. We'll go to the top of the hour. And we're going to talk about dangers in sports. Now that this news has come out about the NFL and CTE, that's rather interesting. We'll get to that next.
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2: Yep. What do we do, Bob? You're darned right. I want to read you this new study, well, not the study, but the takeaway from this new study that shows at least one in four former NFL players tested who died between 2016 and 2021 had CTE.
3: Mm-hmm.
2: I'm just trying to pick which website I go to. So I'm looking right now. The one at top is Yahoo Sports. Here's CNN, The Washington Post, NBC News, Yahoo, CBS News, The New York Times, The Detroit News. It's weird. I don't see.
3: NFL.com?
2: I don't see them. There's another one I'm missing that I usually go to for sports news. It's a four-letter word.
3: I don't know. I can't help you with
2: something.
3: Esports.
2: No, it's ES. S-Pan? ESPN.
3: Oh, yeah. I've heard.
2: Weird. 1, 2, 3, 4, 5, 6, 7, 8, 9, 10, 11, 12, 13, 14. Hey, there's Fox 5, Washington, D.C., 15, 16. Now, here's one. It says ESPN, but when you click on the link, it's actually MSN. It's not ESPN. That's just, you know what, of all the things you can complain about ESPN about, that's fine. That to me is almost, it's shame on you guys. It's just so gross. While you guys are in bed making out with not only the NFL, which partially owns them, but DraftKings and every other gambling, it really is gross to me. Like, guys, have a shred, just a tiny, it's like, when did you just completely sell out and do this? So one in four NFL players who died between 2016 and 2021, according to the British Medical Journal. It focused on how common chronic traumatic CTE might be amongst NFL players. What it found is that of the 878 players who appeared in at least one NFL game, and died in that six-year period, at least 25% had CTE. Now, it can only be diagnosed after death.
3: That's the problem.
2: Yeah. Most research has depended on brains donated by players, their families. According to Dr. Daniel Danshavar, the estimate of 25% is on the low end. It showed that the maximum prevalence of CTE was around 97%, but the true rate was somewhere in the middle. Aziz Al-Shaair, playing for the Texans, was asked in this article about it. He said, quote, "The reality of the game is it's aggressive, it's violent. We're out here running into each other. These are the best athletes in the world playing on one field. You're going full speed running into each other. That's the type of stuff that can happen." So it brings up questions. Boxing, MMA, motorsports.
3: Yeah. It's inherently in those sports.
2: Yeah.
3: The risk, the danger.
2: It is. And
3: every NFL player, college, they know this.
2: Yes, they do.
3: I know, too, being at Sac State practices for the last couple weeks, like, there's less and less hitting, I think, for a variety of reasons. Less contact, I should say. For the typical, you know, hurt elbow, hurt knee, rib injury, you know, the things that can happen. But also, I think there's some protection, some safety. But the second they play this Saturday and the preseason tomorrow and the NFL in a week and a half or 2 weeks, whatever, it's on.
2: Yeah, and we love it.

0: knew the risks.
1: Now, look, you want to feel sorry for my kids, my wife? You want to feel bad for me going through that? You want? Oh, that's fine. Don't you dare for a second be like, oh, man, tobacco. Like, no, dude. Hey, Dave, you're a moron. You went into this. Did you ignore the big giant warnings on the side saying this stuff will kill you? Or when I'm in England, like pictures of like old gross lungs? Like, no, I did. Now it sucks. It's an addiction. There's nuance there, but I walked in eyes open.
2: Yeah, and I'm wondering too if the correlation, because you started when you were young.
1: I started when I was 16.
2: Okay, so very young.
1: Yes.
2: And at that time, I'm sure you knew, but you're also like, I'm 16. Like, if that's anything's going to happen, I'll be 65, that's I'll be 80 or whatever. Because, you know, you went through it when you're 18 to 24 to 30, even to some extent. Like,
1: you're Superman.
2: Yeah, you do feel kind of invincible because at times, oh, man, I fell off this and I'm fine. Or this happened, I'm good. And obviously now we're talking about exceptional athletes, great at what they do. It won't be me, or I'm fine. I'm fine today. That's and they exact. Probably are.
1: Yes.
2: I'm fine. I'm fine today.
1: Until that doctor's visit and they say, sir, we have some bad news.
2: History was not on your side.
1: No, history. Absolutely.
2: Yeah.
1: So
2: didn't happen overnight.
1: Didn't trip and fall and land on a pack of cigarettes.
2: Yeah.
1: Same thing with people who get liver disease from alcohol. Now, could you argue, is there an argument that, hey, look, I didn't start smoking in the day and age like, you know, my dad did, where it was like 3 out of 4 doctors recommend Camels. Like, then I get it.
2: Majority of people were smoking.
1: That's right. And like, we knew how bad it was. And could we do more limiting youth from tobacco? Sure. But we also need those same rules and guidelines, in my opinion, for alcohol, which is a more dangerous drug to do. Not to get too far off the rails here, but my point being about the NFL, yeah, you know what? Make sure you're educating everyone. Make sure they know. I don't want a single person playing football. I made the decision to, my son's a 2-sport guy. He's never played football.
2: Yeah.
1: Never played football. We did not allow it. Now,
2: because as a parent, you're protected. Because maybe Mason's like, oh, I'll be fine. I want to play football. And you're like, we're not going to have you play football.
1: That's exactly right. Now, there's a bit of hypocrisy there. Because when you look at just straight concussions, soccer has plenty of them. But in my, one thing we looked at is the majority of concussions come from use of the head, obviously, in soccer, and that is not allowed at their level. They're not allowed to do that. So
2: interesting.
1: That was important to us. But when it came to football, we I shouldn't say we forbid him. We at an early age talked about, hey man, look, this is the one that you can get hurt in the most, and you know, it's all about what you enjoy. This is why that's what we chose. Now there's dads out there, and God bless you. They're like, I'm raising no murder. My kid's playing. Now my dad actually taught. My dad was the same way. My dad strongly encouraged me to stay away from football, to play basketball and baseball.
2: Mason can be a kicker.
1: Absolutely, and that's. But do I hope there becomes an early detection for CTE, something when you're alive? Yes, I do.
2: That's where you hope the progress is.
1: Absolutely.
2: Because they know the dangers. They've done that. There's even extra, you know, padding sometimes or different things. So the helmets have increased. Like, that's all good. But it would be really great in these studies that they're getting information. But as you read earlier, you only can do this on a brain that's
1: passed, right.
2: You know, that's deceased. And so you're now, can they find a way to do the same kind of studies? Mm-hmm. In real time, in real life, you know, while people are alive.
1: And I think it's a very real concept when you're talking to an NFL player, of which many, not all, but many, and this goes for athletes in general, don't come from rich backgrounds.
2: Mm-hmm.
1: And they have not just the money that could be coming to them, but also the fame, the notoriety, the lifestyle, the this, the that, whatever. And you straight up ask them at whether it's 22 or 32 years old. And I wouldn't mind asking some of these. I think it'd be very interesting. I'm sure it's been done, but to go around and talk to some folks that are still alive that obviously are suffering from football related, including or not limited to CTE, and say, hey, you know, you're 68 years old and you look 85. You've told us you're probably not long for this earth. If you could go back and do it all over again, would you still? I'll bet you almost all, if not all of them, say I would.
2: Mm-hmm.
1: Absolutely. I've set my family up. What was my alternative? Working at a dock or a car factory? You know, nothing wrong with those jobs. I'm just saying. I was a

0: billionaire athlete with all the adulation. It was a life well lived. Life is not, what is it? Life is not tried. It is merely survived when you're standing outside the fire and I was in flames. You know, one of those things. I respect that. So I don't feel bad. Like Junior Seau was one of my favorite players in the world, shot himself. That crushed me. I felt horrible for him, but really his family. But I didn't feel like Junior was necessarily, Junior was different because it was really before a lot of the CTE stuff. If football has the ability as well, because I think it is incumbent on them, you know, those big giant rubber helmets mm-hmm. thing. Dude, I don't care. Here's my thing, man. As long as I can understand if it affects how you play, like your sight lines or the weight on your neck. I don't care. Who is that big green Martian dude on Fred Flintstone?
1: Oh, yeah.
0: Who cares if you even look like that? If your head looks like a beach ball, but it's cutting down, then that should be a mandatory piece of equipment. That shouldn't be a... You know, the guys out there that I really don't feel sorry for, if they're looking at that and there is evidence showing, and that evidence, by the way, has been a little bit shaky, that it helps when it comes to concussions and et cetera, wear the stupid thing. Who cares how you look, dude?
1: Right.
0: You know what looks really bad? A cane and a wheelchair. You know what I'm saying?
1: At like 50.
0: At 50, yeah. Exactly. So,
1: yeah, it's a weird... spot because obviously they're getting more and more information. This was kind of alarming to find out 1 in 4 had it, and to know that we're just about ready to start another football season. We all love football, we all watch it, or majority of people watch it, and for the entertainment and all that, but you just go, man, what they put themselves through. And but I just even marvel at other, you know, we mentioned, you put up, we had on there MMA and boxing and mm-hmm. motorsports, that like there's real legitimate risks.
0: Yes.
1: Like in any sport, you can get hurt. We're watching tennis is up here. They could roll their ankle. Absolutely. I mean, there's no like in real time, like real serious injury, things like that. But man, it's just a different, you have to be a different breed to play.
0: And I think part of it too, that I do always struggle with is that this gets a ton of coverage and it should. And I know I'm doing a little bit of apples and oranges here. I acknowledge it, but just bear with me, right? Like, from what I understand, serving in the military can be dangerous. I've heard that,
1: yeah.
0: Right? People voluntarily do that.
1: Yeah.
0: Now, do I feel horrible and do we honor those that have served to fight for our freedom and are no longer with us? You're abso-freaking-lutely right. At the same time, there has to be an acknowledgement that they went in for a higher calling, very aware of the risks. Now, in that case, I want everything done to prevent things from happening. But also, it's a different ballgame when you ask whether or not they were duped or not. Military right. is kind of in its own world. But what about people that work around chemicals? What about people that work in environments where stuff they breathe? And I'm not talking about like 9/11 workers that had no idea and they were screwed.
1: Yeah, about people that do have an idea.
0: Absolutely. There are dangerous jobs. The guys, the roughnecks that work on the oil rigs, mm-hmm. you know, they have a horrible. As long as you're educated on it, you're informed, it is your own decision. You're not being coerced. You're not being, the info is not being obfuscated, and you choose to go into an industry, whatever it may be, eyes wide open, that's going to harm you, then it's a long way of me saying, that's why I'm never really a fan of banning these things. Because look, man, there are people out there that say ban football, people at CTE. I'm like, right. What are you kidding me? Now you could. And I'm going to watch and I'm going to cheer. And that's just something that's human nature. Not everybody does that. But look, it goes back to the Roman Colosseum and gladiators, man. Like, we like watching competitions. And we especially like, in many cases, watching competitions with mass physicality. That's why boxing, some argue, is the ultimate when it comes to competition. It's mano y mano or Womano versus Womano, one-on-one, and there's no teammates. There's no nobody to pass the ball to. There's no timeout except when the round ends or an eight count. There's hit each other until one drops. And some might say, well, that's barbaric. Okay, but it's also a chess match. There's also strategy. Some people think it's just go out and... Now, then you get into things like the Dana's stupid power slap league. That's not... That is barbaric.
1: Yeah, yeah.
0: There's no strategy. I need strategy. If people are going to give themselves brain damage...
1: There's no
0: damage,
1: protections there.
0: Yeah, I want protections, and I want strategy with the brain damage. Right. I don't want just out... And I mean, that might as well be called the brain damage league.
1: Yeah.
0: It's just... That's what you're watching.
1: Right.
0: So...
1: Yeah.
0: I don't know. It's tough, and it's
1: You got to imagine, like, if you're in that, you're aware of it, but you don't.
0: You think it's a Superman complex?
1: I don't know. Like, I'm thinking about racing, like motorsports. Like, technically, something could go wrong anytime, but you never think that. I mean, I think you have to be aware of it. I guess, you know, you mentioned other jobs, a police officer.
0: Yeah.
1: Has the risk every day.
0: Yes.
1: Firefighter every day,
0: yes.
1: But it's also like I know what I'm doing. I'm trained. Doesn't mean there are accidents. There are things that happen.
0: That's right.
1: But yeah, I just don't know how often, like when you get behind the wheel of a motorsports car or you step into the ring, you're like, you're probably never thinking that. It's more of this is my competitor. This is what I need to do. This is their strengths, their weaknesses.
0: That's right.
1: This is the game plan. I'm as prepared as possible. And if something goes wrong, something goes wrong.
2: Heck, even here, like something crazy can happen. I've seen a board op get their nose broken just doing their job here.
0: Well, I mean, those boards are dangerous sometimes.
2: It was from a
0: reflex. You know, like push a button and then, like
2: a host did it to the player. To say
0: something and then, you know. Danger everywhere, dude.
1: They could.
2: Blood everywhere.
1: They could shred their calf.
0: Shred it. Treadville. But I think he had CTE before that, by the way, based on that.
2: There's something wrong.
0: Oh, his car looked. Police officer, firefighter, first responders, military, all serve, or you would like to think, you believe, serve a higher purpose that unites us, and we honor that. And
1: radio host.
0: And I was going to say, you know, look, it's a different thing, but I'm not going to look at a football player and be like, hey, thank you for sacrificing your life for my entertainment. But in a sense, they are openly probably sacrificing their health. Now, they're being well compensated. Let's be honest. They're being very well, in most cases, well compensated, but they're providing entertainment for us.
1: Yeah, and that's
2: a lot are, but not all are.
0: No, you're right. A lot are, but not all are. You're right.
1: But I think that's where it's interesting if they could get to, who was the guy, Dave, if you remember on the Niners, a few years ago.
0: Copeland?
1: 10. Yes.
0: Yeah. Chris Copeland?
1: I think so. That played like one season. For whatever reason, but you know, probably looking at health and a few more of those things have happened. They're not happening in abundance, but
0: sure.
1: What would be interesting is if they could truly do those studies in real time and you know, players in year four and they're like, hey, you're showing some traces.
0: Mm-hmm.
1: Then now you know. Now there's knowledge. It's like, no, it's not me. I'll be fine.
0: Yeah.
1: Uh-oh. Now what kind of decisions are made?
0: Well, that's why, let me go back to smoking. Because I don't know what the rookie symposium material is for the NFL, but I would hope it's something like the warnings on. Here's what we never talk about, and this is not an endorsement of smoking. There are plenty of people that smoke cigarettes their entire life, and you see them, and they're like 84 and walking 2 miles a day. And what's your secret? I smoke Lucky's and drink a glass of bourbon a day, and it helps me. And then I have a Dr. Pepper before I go to bed. How many times have you seen that? We don't talk about that, but they exist. But the warnings on the packs of smokes don't say, hey, you're probably going to die from this, but yeah, you live a great life. I would like to see the warnings for NFL players be something like, by playing football, realize that you are almost certainly going to die early. There is an incredibly good chance you're going to have brain damage that could lead to damaging yourself or loved ones or worse. And you're going to have chronic physical body issues that start on average way earlier than in any other profession. Like don't be like, well, you know, that's other people. Mm-hmm. No, be like, bro, if you play football, you're going to get jacked. It's just a matter of when it shows up. And then if they're still like, I don't care, I'm playing. Hey. Had a baby.
1: Yeah, told him.
0: You told him and you did the thing.
1: Proceed with caution.
0: Yeah. Let them do their own thing. Now, that's not to say, again, that 22-year-old Superman guy isn't gonna, you know, when he gets older, he's 50 and he looks like a the number seven when he walks around, that he's not going to go, oh yeah, I should have.
1: Yeah.
0: I wish I hadn't have done that, but we'll take a break. When we come back, we'll wrap up the show Crosstalk with Matthew and Kayla and so much more. That's coming up at the end of the hour, but we'll do What's on Deck next.
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3: Well, August 26th, almost 9 months into the year, finally happened. You know, they say there's no content, Jason. They say there's no content in the summertime. They do. They say social media is bad. Well, I'm here to prove both wrong.
4: Okay. What you got?
3: Story of the year. We go to San Diego, according to NBC7 in San Diego, as school is now back in session. This is, by the way, San Diego's report. This is in Atlanta, excuse me. It's about a gas station.
4: Okay.
3: The first thing you need to know about this gas station is that it is not a gas station. There's no pumps. There's no convenience store. There's no windshield squeezies. And despite what one might reasonably expect, there is no requirement that anyone actually purchase gas. It is a designated corner of an Atlanta elementary school classroom where students can go when they need to pass gas.
4: Oh, okay.
3: Its creator, Candy, I'm not making this up. And by the way, you can't make up this name, dude. If you're the creator of something they're literally calling the Fart Corner, please tell me that your name is Candy Sydney Browning. She's 36. She's a second grade teacher. She calls it the gas station. It's a specific spot where students can go to the gusty winds area. There are air freshener sprays nearby, and according to her, it works. Quote, I have a very weak stomach, so I cannot take it. And so I was like, okay, I'm just going to create this little area over here, and you just get up, you go over there, you do your business, you come back, and that's it. I have not the audio we want, but I think this is her talking about it. Let me see.
5: I'll be down here teaching them, and they'll be sitting on the rug. Now, if they have to relieve themselves, they will just simply get up off of the rug, and they will walk back to that corner right there where you see that little yellow sign. And I'm going to show you what that looks like. So they get up off the rug, walk over here, and they come right here to the gusty winds area. And of course, we have everything they need over here. They have sprays. Now, do I require them to spray? I don't. I just put it there in case they just want to go ahead and use it, because I spray my classroom every day anyway. So yeah, that's it. That's the station. It's pretty simple. They just come, stand here. And then what I love about this is while I'm teaching, no one has to ask. I don't have to stop teaching in order to say, yes, you can go. No, just get up, go excuse yourself, and I can continue teaching. And then with the student inside the classroom, they don't lose any instruction. They can continue to learn. It's a win-win situation. Why wouldn't you, win-win. What's the point of, to me, what's the point of me making them step out when they can continue to learn? So when you step out of the classroom, you lose things. You know what I'm saying? So I would just rather my students continue to learn and we be mature about it, and me teach my students to be mature about relieving yourselves appropriately and not amongst others, and still getting the education that you need and deserve.
3: Okay.
6: Stinky.
3: Well, Candy, let me. Remember Unsolved Mysteries, how they'd have an update?
4: Mm-hmm.
3: I need to see. Yeah, I need to see this in a year. I need to see an update on this in a year, Jason.
4: They need a sponsor. Smell instead of shell.
3: Glade. Here's the problem, Candy Browning.
4: Oh, wow. You're going after the teacher.
3: I'm going.
7: AMBM.
3: I'm going. AMBM is really good. Yes, I'm going after the teacher, but kind of. Look, it's simultaneously the best and worst idea I may have ever heard when it comes to schools. And I don't think I'm going to be on an island here. I understand first off, I hold teachers in the highest regard, especially ones that influence kids.
7: Overworked and underpaid.
3: Overworked and underpaid. I understand. Listen, the thought process behind it is unimpeachable. The education, the class, the normalizing, the this, the that, all, everything she said, absolutely. But there's a difference between ideas in principle and ideas in execution. Because I'm going to tell you something. If that existed when I was in second grade, first off, I don't mean to sound misogynist. I would really like to see the stats on gender breakdown on who uses that corner. Because I'm going to guess it is highly skewed towards boys, if not 100%. Little kids are already embarrassed about everything and laugh at everything as well. I cannot see many second grade girls. And by the way, somebody who raised a daughter, I'm very aware of all the noises they can all make, but going over there in front of classmates and beefing one does not seem to me likely.
0: Well, not in front of them.
3: We mean behind them.
0: Yeah.
3: Now let's get into reality. You're all sitting, imagine a bunch of second graders in a classroom. Every single time a kid gets up, the entire class is going to be enraptured with what that kid is doing, anticipating in hopes that kid is going over to the area. Now, some of them you might think may just SBD their way out of there and maybe a little spray and that's boring, but if I'm in that classroom in second grade and any of the kids I knew, any of the boys I knew that were in, whether it was Sean Cotton or Matt Staples or Jeff Heron or any of them, we are disgusting.
4: Aaron's eaters.
3: Disgusting beasts. So here's what I'm doing. I'm hoping and praying that whatever I was fed by my mom and dad the night before rolls into the next day. And then what I'm doing is I'm getting up. And I'm marching right over to the gas station, and I'm seeing, I mean, we're talking two, three, I'm trying to do my best imitation of, who's the guy, Miles Davis, the Trump, yeah, I'm making noises.
4: Yeah.
3: Now.
4: You're an artist.
3: I am a fartist. Now, do we think that little Billy or little, oh, excuse me, it's 2026, that little Braxton or Jackson or Maxton or whatever. Notice I didn't say Jackson. That's fine. Do I think they're just going to go over there, do their thing, and the kids are going to, and while the teacher's like, and 3 + 4 = 5 and or whatever it is. No, dude.
4: I would want to be in that class.
3: Kid is marching over to that corner. The whole freaking class is dying laughing until other. I honestly wonder if that even exists by now. How long did that last before she was like, okay, there's a reason why everybody goes outside for this? Because now my class is basically the fart Olympics.
0: I've got something worse. I've got a worse scenario.
3: Okay.
0: It becomes normalized to where the kids are like, oh, yeah, this is a normal part of life. This isn't funny. This is just like coughing or sneezing.
3: Yeah.
0: Now for the rest of their lives, farts aren't funny.
3: Yeah.
0: It's just something that happens.
3: It's kind of evil what she's doing if you really think about it. Because farts are hilarious at all ages. Maybe not in all environments.
4: No, that's what makes it funny.
0: I don't know. No, like even the worst environment
4: makes it funny.
3: Well, it just depends. It just depends on what you find funny. Now, I think all three of us would agree. Doesn't matter where we could
0: name a serious situation. Okay. And if there's a fart that happens in the middle of it,
3: okay,
0: how would it not be funny?
4: You're speaking at Dolly Parton's funeral. Mm. Funny.
3: Chris, funny?
0: I got it. I need to see like the situation.
3: Dolly was one of the best. She was the best of us. And she touched so many people in so many different ways, and she will forever be remembered as. And then,
6: It was great.
3: I've got one. Hospital room baby just died. Nope. See, not funny. You tried. Not funny.
0: Okay, so the one time.
3: Hold on.
0: Who's farting?
3: Hold on.
4: I don't think I like this game.
3: Yeah, I think, no, I think pretty much anything having to do with, like, loved ones dying and you're there. Yeah, that you can't. So we'll put all that
0: one down. I don't know about that.
3: Give me an example of being in the presence of a loved one dying where a fart is funny. Give me an example of it.
0: I don't have an example. Oh, okay, it would be funny.
3: No, I'm saying a hypothetical. I'm sitting there, I'm holding on to my dad's hand. You know, Dad, I love you. Never forget you. You meant the world to me. You've been the best dad I've ever had. Without you, I wouldn't be here.
4: Yeah, but if he went right there?
3: If he farted? Uh-huh. Oh, well, that would be funny. Too. Yeah. And then, like, the last thing, or no, as he's dying, he's like, son, yeah. Pull my finger. And then that was his last words. Oh, dude. I mean, no, that's absolutely. Kind of legendary. But that would be, like, honestly, the greatest way anybody ever died. I was just gonna say.
0: You're laughing before you even said it.
3: I am, because I was just gonna say, you know what, where it wouldn't have been funny after like a major, like a bomb drops or something, right? But do you remember?
0: I'm about to blow this place up.
3: No, do you remember the clip? I still haven't seen the movie, but there is a clip out there that shows Oppenheimer the movie, and if you're, you know what I'm talking about. And in the movie theater, when you're waiting the whole time, and when the bomb finally literally drops in Oppenheimer, there's like 3 seconds of silence, right? And then you hear the explosion. Well, somebody timed it perfectly.
4: Oh, in a real movie theater?
3: In a real movie theater, when it's all dead quiet and someone just destroyed their chair right at the silent part. That was fun. But hey, but that's in a movie theater. I think in real life, no, that would not be funny.
4: Okay.
3: What I'm saying is this here, Sidney Browning.
4: If
3: that's even your real name. God bless you. I see what you're trying to do. There's just no way, dude. No way on earth that's going to work for those second graders. Twins and A's, Reds and Giants, round two after the U.S. Open. We'll take a break. Matt and Kayla, celebrity birthdays, and more next.
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0: Yeah, this is none of those things.
17: And now,
0: here's Carmichael Dave and Jason Ross.
11: Kayla, you were talking yesterday. You were making.
18: You were talking during the break.
11: We were talking about. You were making fun of yourself. I forget what the subject was, but you were like, "I'm in a new town." It was something like, "I'm in a new town. I don't know anybody around."
18: Oh, I said I don't have any.
11: Yeah. Just want to throw this out there. My son has a soccer game in Bear River today at 6 o'clock. It's about an hour drive that I'm taking him to. More than welcome. Come
18: Thank
11: out
18: you.
11: Watch watch high school soccer.
18: Yeah, I heard you guys talking about a very, like, disturbing subject of CTE today on the...
11: Yeah.
18: And that was... It was honestly depressing me. Yeah, I don't know
11: Mike needs good HR.
18: It needs... need some medicine.
11: Yeah, well,
18: and I was like, but then you brought up the whole soccer thing and how you kind of told your kid, you know, if you're gonna play soccer, that's great, but here's how concussions happen.
11: Yeah, and they're fully, we just
18: they
11: make
18: can't
11: sure
18: do it in high school.
11: They're informed and educated, no, not at least in their world, in their league, but people, you know, look, I've long ago accepted that the NFL is basically a corrupt cabal of mostly racist billionaires that put on an event for our pleasure that we love. And if I had any morals whatsoever, I guess you could make an argument that I shouldn't watch, but I love watching football. So if they're all, you know, racist and corrupt and people get CTE and die, I feel like we've just kind of made a moral handshake to accept it. And I'm not trying to be better than holier than thou. It's like, screw it. But it's like the other year when I love bringing this up because every time I do, I get a note from somebody that's like, that's not true. And then I send them the link. The NFL is so powerful that they can, within the last 5 years, maybe six, have in court documents, have it say that the baseline when it comes to awarding aid, if you will, post-career when doing tests on the brain, that the baseline for black people is lower than white people because of a preconceived bias, if you will. But I'm not making it up. It's a fact. They admitted to it in court. They literally... Kayla, if you were a person of color, Matt, you're a Caucasian, you both played football for 5 years, your baseline for certain tests, Kayla, starts lower than Matt's does, which makes it, in turn, different, apples to apples, when it comes to awarding certain
18: that
11: posts.
18: Look up
11: NFL court baseline color and read
18: what
11: it and... There you go. And I would consider you an NFL expert. I'm being serious.
18: Yeah, I've never heard that study.
11: And that is how the media and the NFL itself and the power they wield, that is why it's tough for me sometimes to... I don't take anything very seriously when it comes to that stuff. Because I feel like that should have been one of the biggest stories in sports over the last 10 years. If not 25, and it's like, oh, it happened. Boy, that was bad. Dun, dun, dun, dun. Monday Night Football, though. Check it out. Here it comes.
19: How's my fantasy team?
11: How's my fantasy team doing? Oh, man. I hope he gets up after that. Yeah. And then we
19: get points.
11: And that's fine. Yeah. Like I said, I'm not trying to shame anyone for loving football. I watch every minute of football, but it's not a good moral upstanding league. Let's just be honest. Celebrity Birthday is brought to you by... Matt George.
19: No, not today.
11: Well, why not?
19: Oh. No, I don't want to today.
11: Well, you don't want it to be brought to you by?
19: After that segue, well, bringing
11: not a good,
19: me up.
11: Good segue?
18: That might have been our lowest segue of in terms of, you know, not laughing.
11: Yeah.
18: Depressing.
11: Wouldn't have been funny there, Chris.
19: Yeah, it would have.
11: Really? You think so?
19: Yeah.
11: Oh, Jason overrules.
19: Would have broke the room.
11: You think so? Just out? Yeah, probably would have. Celebrity birthdays. Who's old?
19: Let's say happy birthday today to James Harden.
18: Oh,
19: wow, everybody's favorite.
11: Woof. Did you say 37?
18: Yeah.
11: I think you're right, but I'll say 38.
20: 36.
21: 37.
19: We have two correct answers, Chris and Kayla. 37. Happy birthday today to Macaulay Culkin.
18: Yes. Love Macaulay Culkin.
11: Who is Macaulay? I just find out Macaulay Culkin used to be married to.
20: Was it a song?
11: Huh? No,
21: he's what? Currently married.
20: Oh, he's currently
18: married. He's currently married. He's still
11: no,
18: married.
11: No, before.
21: Oh, he was dating Mila Kunis.
11: Mila Kunis. Yeah, I did not know that at
19: he
11: all.
19: He was?
11: Oh, yeah, yeah. I had no idea.
18: Step up.
20: Attaboy.
11: Yeah. Macaulay. Oh, God. Macaulay Culkin is 44?
20: I was also going to say 44.
18: A 45.
21: 48.
19: Kayla's closest, 46 for Macaulay Culkin.
18: Okay.
19: Happy birthday, El Chris, your guy, John Mulaney.
18: John Mulaney, oh.
19: Comedian.
18: Yeah, comedian. Is he married to yes. Olivia?
21: Yes, Munn.
18: Yeah, Munn.
19: Oh, I was going to say Wild Munn, yes.
18: Yeah.
19: Newton-John.
18: Yeah.
11: Mm,
18: I liked her, too.
19: John Mulaney.
11: 39.
18: No.
11: No, older?
18: Yeah. 47?
21: 48.
20: 45?
19: Matt's closest, 44.
21: Whoa.
18: Okay.
21: He looks awful.
18: I know. I was going to say, he looks a lot older.
19: Happy birthday, Melissa McCarthy.
18: Oh, she's great.
11: She's funny. 40.
21: She funny.
11: 46.
20: 48.
18: 55.
21: 52.
11: You ever see the outtakes of her, Paul Rudd, and Leslie Mann?
19: Oh,
21: no.
18: Oh, my God.
11: Just.
19: Kayla's closest, 56.
18: There we
19: Melissa
18: go.
19: McCarthy.
11: That was 10 years off.
18: Yeah.
19: Who else we got here? Chris Pine.
18: Oh, okay.
11: He played Captain Kirk.
21: Horrible Bosses 2.
19: Yes.
11: And he was in some Western movie with Jeff Bridges I need to watch. Okay. Where are you?
21: Big Lebowski.
11: No. Chris Pine is 41.
19: You know who his dad is? 43.
20: 49.
21: He is 47.
19: Chris is closest, 46.
11: Who is it?
19: No, it's not a joke. I mean, you know his...
11: Oh, no.
19: Do you ever see the show Chips?
18: Oh, yeah.
11: Yeah, the Gutierrez. Blonde guy?
19: Gutierrez, the
11: not officer. Eric Estrada, the other one?
19: No, the chief, like the sergeant.
11: Shut up! That's Chris Pine's dad?
19: You should look them up.
11: No, I know exactly who you're talking
19: about. 63
11: years old.
18: His name's Needles.
11: 63 years old. Matt and Kayla.
20: Chips?
11: It's Doritos and stuff.
18: And dip.
11: Unlike our management on site today for all their stuff, that's happening next.
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22: 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It's Matt.

0: It's Wednesday, also known as what, Kayla?
1: Hump, hump day!
0: You said it twice?
1: I was going to say hump, hump, hump, hump, hump, hump, hump day!
0: Oh, you're over.
1: And then I decided just to do with two.
0: Just two?
1: Just
0: stop
1: two.
0: At two?
1: Yeah.
0: That's all you need.
1: Over dramatic.
0: Welcome to the Matt and Kayla Show.
1: Happy International Dog Day.
0: Is it?
1: Yeah.
0: No wonder I'm so grumpy.
1: Why?
2: Is that a real thing?
0: Team Cat!
1: Bro!
0: Team Cat!
1: See, this is where
0: Do the cats have a day?
1: Yes, they do.
0: Well, it's going to be like a bad day.
1: But here's the thing, Matt. I am team dog in a way that like... But I'm not going to get mad if you have a cat because I like cats.
0: No,
1: I like cats.
0: I'm messing with you.
1: By the way...
0: My favorite pet I ever had was a dog.
1: We have a cat that goes around our apartment complex. I don't believe it has a home.
0: Yeah.
1: But it's well fed.
0: Yeah, those exist.
1: This little stinker
0: They're the worst.
1: No, he's actually the best.
0: Oh, is he?
1: Yeah, he's so cool. Like, he was, when I got back early from working out today, he was sitting outside my car.
0: Mm-hmm.
1: He likes to chat with me. And so I went over and gave him a little pet.
0: Hangs out.
1: He's so cool. I named him Boots because he's got white.
0: Little white
1: feet.
0: Either Boots or Socks. That's the go-to. Yeah.
1: So he's one of my best
0: friends. Yeah, every community has at least one stray cat that lives like he or she is pampered beyond belief. There's always, every neighborhood has the fat cat that just wanders around everywhere and either gets fed or steals food. We have
1: How
0: one in our neighborhood,
1: and
0: that dude is a little jackass.
1: Oh, really?
0: I cannot stand that cat.
1: Oh, so he's got an attitude.
0: I'm convinced that cat chased away my old kitten that is
1: probably
0: no longer with us. I'm convinced. That
1: I
0: cat
1: think they're
0: is
1: territorial.
0: Evil. It tries to get into my garage and get into my house and steal my cat's food. It's mean.
1: Oh,
0: it's
1: really?
0: It's the size of a bowling ball. It's a horrible cat.
1: How does it get that much food? Like, this cat's not that big,
0: no,
1: but
0: this cat is a criminal mastermind. He is the master of B&E, breaking and entering. He can get in anywhere and get whatever he wants. Or there's some horrible neighbors on our street that continue to feed him.
1: That's
0: because he has an orbit.
1: You need
0: he
1: to
0: has
1: a
0: gravitational pull. Wanted?
1: Yeah, not the cat. Missing, but wanted.
0: Yeah, I can't stand that.
2: They also
0: cat.
2: Kill birds, right?
0: They can.
2: That one's
0: sucker,
2: not getting up there.
0: No, he ain't agile enough. That bird could fly right overhead. He ain't getting it.
1: But they do, and then they'll bring it to you sometimes and be like, here's a gift.
0: And they always,
2: yeah, if they like you, but like feral cats will just.
0: They always get in fights at like 2 a.m.
1: Yes, they do, because
0: it's
1: one,
0: like the witching hour.
1: This
0: for them.
1: Happened the other night,
0: they
1: and
0: fight,
1: I believe Boots was involved.
0: They meet at 2 a.m. They schedule fights. Like, we're gonna
1: fight
0: tussle
1: club.
0: In the backyard, right outside the window where my owner is sleeping at 2 a.m. Meet me there. It's like clockwork.
1: And it's always like...
0: Yeah, no, they
2: so
0: scream
2: loud.
0: At each other. You can't fight at like 10 a.m.?
2: That was extended.
0: That was
2: a full fight.
1: That's what I heard the other night outside my window.
0: I'm sorry, what did you hear?
2: Pretty
0: car,
2: good.
0: Like a car spun out and hit a sprinkler.
2: Belt came loose in your car.
0: My sister-in-law, she has a community of cats. She lives off of Watt Avenue. Shout out Watt Avenue.
1: What that?
0: Are you making a joke? A Watt joke? Great. Is that going to be that kind of day, is it? She lives off Watt Avenue, and I don't know. I guess like that is the original... home of the Aristocats movie, because there's cats everywhere on Watt Avenue. They're just
1: what?
0: Everywhere. And she has a community that just, because she feeds them. So she has probably 9 or 10 cats that just live in her backyard area that just wander around
1: Is
0: and then come to
1: Is there an alley there?
0: No.
1: Like, I've heard of like alley cats.
0: She just lives off of in a neighborhood right
1: That's
0: off of Watt Avenue, and she's got a football team.
2: Look up how many birds die from outdoor cats a year. It's insane.
1: That is funny, actually.
2: Like
0: what
2: take a
0: random
2: guess.
0: Google that search.
2: Is, it's
1: okay.
2: crazy.
0: How
1: many a year?
2: It's a lot. Like it's
0: die okay. from
1: a million?
0: The first Google.
2: I don't know it exactly, but when you look it up, it's crazy.
0: Google trans, like, you know how Google searches will automatically finish for you? So I've typed, how many birds die from, the first one, wind turbines? Yikes. From
1: flying
0: wild,
1: into a window.
0: Wild cats?
2: Yeah, like outdoor cats.
0: From, okay, outdoor cats.
1: I said a million.
0: Feral and unowned cats in the United States kill an estimated 1 billion,
1: billion?
0: To 3 billion birds each year?
2: Yeah.
1: Whoa.
2: It's crazy. It's like it's such an absurd amount.
0: That's a natural.
1: Wow.
2: It's not.
0: Culling of the population. If cats didn't exist, that's we'd insane. Be overwhelmed by birds.
2: Yeah, but we make the cats.
1: Yeah, that is true. That's we're in the movie Birds, literally, if it doesn't, if they don't be decreased by cats. Have you ever heard of the movie Birds?
2: Yeah. It was filmed near here.
1: Wait, what?
2: Yeah, it was, I guess Birds? It's not here, near here.
1: No kidding. But, it's a horror.
2: Yeah, it's,
0: The Birds?
2: What's it called?
0: Alfred Hitchcock?
2: Yeah, Bodega Bay. It was filmed at Bodega Bay.
1: I did not know that.
2: Yeah, you can go see all they have a
0: do you guys talk about movies that are from like the last 10 years?
1: I mean,
2: this is
1: like
2: a very
1: classics.
2: Famous movie.
1: These are classics.
0: Stand By Me, The Birds from 1963.
1: Yeah. It's an Alfred Hitchcock movie.
0: What was the last one? Trinidad and Tobago.
1: Oh my God. Thelma and Louise.
0: I'm sorry. What was it? I don't know.
1: Have you seen Cool Runnings?
2: I haven't seen Cool Runnings.
0: Cool Runnings.
1: Oh, God, you guys.
0: 1993 is before I was born.
1: Y'all, come on.
0: No.
1: Cool Runnings is a classic.
0: John Candy, Leon Robinson.
1: It's a freaking amazing movie. It's really good, by the way.
0: No.
2: I believe you.
0: Is that about bobsledding?
1: Yes. Yes.
2: Cool Runnings is a good name for a movie about bobsledding.
1: And it's what made me actually interested in bobsledding in the Olympics.
0: Never in a million years.
1: No, you like it.
2: You're out.
0: The movie I'll watch.
2: Oh, okay.
0: Bobsledding? Never in a million years. Hell no. Put me on a ice skating speedy death machine in an
2: torpedo.
0: Ice tube to kill myself.
1: It
0: no.
1: It looks fun.
0: Never in a million years.
2: Would
0: it's
2: you
0: fun
2: do
0: to
2: it?
0: Watch.
1: Yeah, I think so.
0: Absolutely not.
2: If you like went somewhere that was like, you know, those professional go-karting places,
1: yeah,
2: you would go and
1: I
2: do that
1: do
2: in
1: it,
2: a bobsled?
1: For sure. I don't know. I think I have to be in... I can't remember if I'm in the front because I'm really light or if I'm... I think it's the front.
2: Yeah,
1: because
2: I think
1: the back has to
2: like,
1: anchor.
2: Yeah, you do like brakes by like leaning back.
1: So I would have to push off, which I can do.
2: Don't they both push?
1: Yeah, but
2: I think you steer.
1: Steer.
2: Maybe. Because I also feel like the back steers.
1: I don't know if I should
2: I don't
1: steer.
2: Know how it works.
1: We might be steering off course a little if that happens.
2: Lane keeping assist?
0: How do you steer?
2: I think you lean
0: but not too far to die. You're on blades. That thing flips over. The blade's coming at you.
1: Yeah,
0: and they get
1: got,
0: a little helmet.
1: You got the corners, you know. You got a little leeway when you go up and down and over.
0: Also, ice skating, terrifying.
1: Oh, you've never ice skated?
0: No, I have. And I look like a newborn baby giraffe.

0: breath.
1: I used to do that for serious.
0: I'm terrible at ice skating, and then I fall amongst the blades.
1: I would do like this move. I would practice this move all the time.
0: It's just stretching.
1: No, but on ice skates.
0: For the radio audience, she's holding her leg back and then putting her arm forward like a weird superhero pose.
1: And then I would
0: pose.
1: Do the triple...
0: Triple axle?
1: Well, I would just spin. I can't do the triple axle. That was too hard.
0: Terrifying. Again, it's not that I disrespect it. I love watching bobsledding. I think it's fascinating. I love watching ice skating. I think it's fascinating. Never in a million years.
1: You wouldn't do it.
0: I mean, I've tried ice skating. It's horrible.
1: Really?
0: For me. I'm bad at it.
1: I think if you were practiced at it, you'd be okay.
0: I'll snowboard. I'm not good at it, but I'll snowboard. Skiing splits immediately.
2: You do falling leaf on the snowboard?
1: Yeah.
0: Yes. Slice the butter. No, I've skied twice in my life, both times. Within 30 seconds of getting on the snow, splits. Within 30 seconds.
1: Huh.
0: Like, full.
2: Strengthen your adductors.
1: Yeah.
0: I'm just, like listen, when... Got two sticks for legs, and they just go their own way, you know?
2: Pizza,
1: you
2: french
1: need to
2: fries.
1: Pie. Yeah.
0: Hot dog, pizza slice, hot dog, pizza slice.
1: Do the pie, all right?
2: Have you seen that South Park bit where you like little kids going down? It's just pizza, french fries.
1: Oh, is that what he does?
2: Yeah, it's a good one.
1: I love South Park. It's such a good show.
0: Mm.
1: Yes, I cannot believe. See, everybody in the chat said you need to watch Cool Runnings, guys.
0: Mm.
1: Come on now.
0: I'll watch Cool Runnings. I'd watch it. Looked good. Looked interesting. Good.
1: And John Candy's just a classic in terms of his movies he used to be in.
0: Mm.
1: Rest in peace.
0: No good way to segue out of that part, but...
1: I mean, he's been gone for a minute.
0: Speaking of athletic events
1: that are...
0: Let me
1: make sure I'm accurate on that.
0: Speaking of athletic things that are going to absolute... You said rest in peace without knowing if he's gone
1: No,
0: or
1: he
0: not?
1: Is. Okay, he's good. Gone, but I don't know for how long. So John Candy was also in Home Alone. He was the one that took him in the... Yeah, he died in... oh, my God.
2: Yeah, it was a while
1: ago. He died in 94?
0: Oh, man. Oh, well.
1: Holy smokes.
0: Hmm.
1: Wait a second.
2: He was my dad's favorite actor.
1: I didn't think it was 94.
2: You don't know anything about John Candy.
1: It was 94.
0: Not a fun time to talk about celebrity deaths, because we lost Dolly Parton yesterday, and then we lost Tim Curry today.
1: Yeah.
0: 80 years old. Also 80 years old. Almost, yeah, both Tim Curry and Dolly Parton both passed away in the last couple of days at 80 years old. Rest in peace to the both of them. Speaking of athletic events that are potentially going to kill me.
3: Great segue, Matt.
0: Thank you.
1: Jeez.
0: I am now, like, I have reached the phase of what the hell am I doing in my approach to the Spartan race that I'm running this weekend. My Spartan race is Sunday.
1: I forgot, Matt.
0: My Spartan race is Sunday.
1: Somebody please video this for me.
0: I'm going to do it. It's already committed. I got my group.
1: Oh my
0: all paid for and stuff like that. But
1: hey,
0: I am
1: Anthony,
0: in the...
1: Be ready. He going to be out a week.
0: Yeah, honestly, if I'm...
1: Kayla, I broke my finger. I can't come into work today.
2: He's going to break his finger.
0: Hey, first off, why am I Steve Urkel? Second off, why am I Southern? And three,
1: I
0: of
1: don't know.
0: All the things that I'm going
1: to
0: break in a Spartan race,
1: to make it,
0: my finger?
1: Yeah, I wanted to make it simple.
0: I'll fight through my finger.
1: Okay.
0: Yeah, I'll fight through.
1: That's a good question.
0: I'm coming in with a broken finger
1: What's
0: and still doing a show.
1: What's the obvious thing to break in a Spartan race?
0: My ankle?
1: Okay.
2: Tailbone?
0: Tailbone?
2: Yeah. Falling?
0: Yeah.
1: Ooh, tailbone, guys. I broke my tailbone. Fell off a stage at karaoke at a party.
2: That's how you broke it?
1: Yeah. Did hot yoga 2 days later. Thing healed on its own. Took about a month.
2: That's crazy.
1: Never given me any trouble
0: since.
1: She's
0: fallen off a stage at karaoke. She's fallen off of a boat and sliced her knee open.
1: I got pushed off that boat, bro. By the Coors Light guy.
0: And now I won't drink his beer.
1: I don't like beer anyway.
0: Unless they sponsor the show. Well, that's not going to happen. yeah, so I'm at the stage that's of the Spartan funny. Race where it's like, I'm terrified, but we're in it. And I can't, part of me genuinely, it's the anticipation beforehand. Just get me there.
1: I'm excited for you.
0: I've been to Spartan races before because my son ran his first one last year.
1: Yeah.
0: And then I supported my wife when she ran one a couple of years ago. And they even like, here's what what Spartan races do, at least the one that we do in Elk Grove, that I appreciate but also hate.
1: Mm-hmm.
0: The entrance into the Spartan race, they will turn into a mud pit. Like, just to enter,
1: you
0: have to walk
1: that.
0: Through mud. And it's like, the purpose of it is you're going to get dirty, get it out the way, But some

0: people come just to watch and they don't realize what they're getting into and they'll ruin their shoes.
1: What do you, okay, so that was my next question. What then do you wear?
0: I'm just going to wear like old Nikes.
1: You're just taking some old shoes, but they've got to be still comfortable enough to do.
0: To run, yeah.
1: You know,
0: I'll just have an
1: actual
0: older pair of casual Nikes that won't make it.
1: That's funny. So people like will buy brand new shoes
0: and
1: not thinking they're going to completely ruin them. Okay. Yeah. Do your research.
0: We also have the ability to like look up our obstacles. So there's going to be like 20 some odd obstacles over the course of the race that we're running. And it's not going to be a race. We're racing to survive, not to beat any time. But I refuse to look. I don't want to know. I'm going in blind. I don't want to know.
1: I hope we get some video of this.
0: I do not want to know.
2: Be careful with your shoes in the mud. They might like get super heavy at the very beginning and like weigh you down throughout the entire race.
0: Can we get some positivity in the chat?
2: No, this is good. Oh, positivity. Does no one believe in you?
0: No, not in the chat. I'm talking about
1: me. The chat's fine.
0: The chat, I'm just.
2: I'm giving you
1: Holistic
2: advice.
1: Holistic said get dirty and have fun.
0: Oh,
1: that's,
0: hell yeah.
1: That's his advice.
0: Yeah. I'm looking forward to like the. There's parts where you go underwater and stuff like that. I got no issue
1: with that. Now that's the problem I have. Go underwater, where?
0: It's muddy water, and they'll put an obstacle in the middle, and you have to go under the muddy water and come out on the other side. It's not like long, like you might drown. It's just like an under something.
1: I thought you meant this was like going to involve a lake where you had to dive down.
0: Well, there is also like a barbed wire crawl, but through mud.
1: Oh, I'm used to that.
0: And huh?
1: The barbed wire fences.
0: You jumped over them, not crawled under them.
1: Same thing.
2: When did you jump over those?
1: Oh, when I was running away from a party in high school.
0: Of police officers specifically.
2: Statute of limitations already over on that. We're good. Yeah. Not going to get arrested.
1: No. Nope. Happened a couple times. I know you haven't heard all my stories.
0: Yeah, Anthony would be really bad at the game that we're going to play today. Because at noon today, during our lunch break, we are taking our own version of the dating game and calling it how much or how well do you know your co-host? Mm-hmm. I will try and answer questions as correctly as possible about Kayla Anderson, and Kayla vice versa will try and answer questions as correctly as possible about me. I don't know if we're going to do well, but it's going to be fun.
1: I think I saw my questions from Anthony. They're not too bad. I feel like you'll do pretty well.
0: I have seen my questions as well. I don't know. Are we going to take it personally?
1: But here's the thing. I share a lot more about myself on this show. And I am a lot more like...
0: A lot more to share.
1: I don't give a crap, so you should know more.
0: Well, yeah, but you have a lot more to share. I've had an extremely...
1: No, not true. I'm just transparent.
0: No, I've had an extremely boring life compared to you.
1: I don't feel like that's true. What does that look?
0: Kayla, you have done things. You just shared. You broke your tailbone falling off a stage at karaoke.
1: That was only a few years ago at a 4th of July party. Those are NHL players for the July party, by the way. Where I met Kenny Chesney there.
2: Oh.
1: In Nashville.
2: It's my mom's celebrity crush.
0: Again.
1: He's awesome, by the way. Real great dude.
0: Again.
1: Like normal, really cool.
0: You have these stories. You went clubbing with Tony Parker. I got nothing on that.
1: TP.
2: With Tony Parker?
1: Yeah. Yes. Oh, well, I'll have to share that.
0: She has a photo of her clubbing in Vegas with Tony Parker.
1: A few photos. I forced him to take shots. He'd just broken up with Eva Longoria. And he was not having a good time. He was just in the corner, so I brought over shots. I said, you need to take these, TP.
2: TP. My boy, TP. Tone. That's what
1: He's
2: you call
1: nice
2: him.
1: Dude, too.
0: Mm.
2: But I wrote the question, so I feel like you guys should be able to get at least like four, and then I have a tiebreaker if you guys tie, which you guys both don't know it yet.
0: Mm.
1: I know.
0: I think we should have the tiebreaker question anyway.
2: Yeah, we'll ask
1: I know,
2: it
1: just for fun. Just to add in a sec, one at the end.
0: So, I mean, is there anything on the line here in the sense of like whoever wins is the better...
1: Okay,
0: like
1: I
0: the
1: just
0: better
1: explained
0: co-host,
1: how, no.
0: The better friend. I'm going to win.
2: It's a better person.
0: I'm just a...
1: no.
0: Whoever
1: that
0: wins
1: is
0: just
1: true.
0: A better person. Who cares more about their co-host?
1: Yeah.
0: 916-339-1140. Place your bets now. Welcome into the Matt and Kayla Show. I'm Matt George. Kayla Anderson with me. We got Anthony with us on the other side of the glass. Instigating already. Trying to give advice for Spartan races about heavy shoes. Don't put that... Talk that into existence. You know what I should do before the Spartan race?
1: Auction those when you're done.
0: To who? Hey, here's my sneakers that are all muddy.
1: Auction them off on the show.
0: You severely overestimate how much people care about me.
1: Hey, Matt George, you get your Sacramento Kings info first from this guy right here.
0: Well, start the bidding at one penny.
1: Yeah.
0: Do I have two cents?
2: Dirty,
0: where is everyone
2: stinky
0: going?
2: Shoes.
1: Yeah,
0: dirty, stinky Nikes.
1: By the way, let me, at some point, maybe Friday. I need to get into this new thing that I'm binging, and you guys are going to be very embarrassed by it. But I'm actually, it's really quite fascinating and entertaining. It's new reality TV.
0: Of course. Well, yeah. I want to know now. I was going to do a segue about how I should stretch before Spartan Race and the Kings stretch to Mar DeRozan, but that's boring. What new thing are you?
1: Married at First Sight.
0: Oh, no.
1: It's actually better than what you think.
0: That sounds horrible.
1: But you learn, like, it's crazy.
0: Isn't Alan into that?
1: I think
0: so. Or is it Love is Blind that he's into?
1: Probably both. Him and I seem to have the same reality series.
0: Reality tastes. Love Island, Love is Blind.
2: Have you guys seen Love in Translation? It's like an HBO show. It only has one season.
1: No, but I've heard of it.
2: It's insane. There's three guys with a bunch of girls who don't speak English, and they only speak English. And then the girls can talk to each other, but they can't talk to the guys with the translator. So, like, all the girls speak different languages, and they end up just hating the guys. Because, like, the miscommunication, and they all just band together, and they're like, these guys suck.
1: That's actually pretty
2: funny. You should watch it. It's amazing.
1: I've heard of it.
2: It's great.
1: Yeah.
2: Sorry, Matt. You should also watch it.
1: Matt's preparing for Traitors that's coming out here in September. Or October?
0: September, I think.
1: And it's not going to be like a famous cast. It's going to be normal people.
0: Yeah, I'm very excited.
1: Matt didn't make the cut.
0: I did not.
1: We're hoping next year.
0: I did not. We'll try again.
2: We'll record your demo tape.
0: We'll try.
1: Yeah.
0: I don't want either of you to be involved in it.
1: Part of it you should put in the Spartan Race because that makes you adventurous.
2: True.
0: I don't want Kayla to be a part of it because Kayla will insult my wardrobe again.
1: No, because I'll take it and they'll cast me.
0: That's crazy that you would take my dream like that.
2: Flip the camera around
1: maybe
2: without him knowing.
1: Cast both of us and then we do the thing that
0: I'm letting you know.
1: Tara Lipinski and Johnny did.
0: Yeah, but they had a secret alliance. I'm letting you know if we were in Traitors together and if I'm the traitor, you're dead immediately.
1: What?
0: Also, I'm coming after you first.
1: It's because he's scared that I'd actually do that to
0: him. No, because you are the agent of chaos in that house. You will turn on anybody and anyone.
1: That's why the show needs me.
0: I know. That's why I'm getting rid of you first. The chaos agents are the most powerful in those games.
1: I'm like the housewife.
0: Yes, exactly. The one that just Lisa starts Renner. Fights, but can completely take everybody's attention off of the obvious person.
1: Ooh, that is
0: that person is obviously the killer, but psycho lady turned everybody's attention on this guy because he insulted her blouse.
1: That's my role right there.
0: By the way, speaking of which, the thing I'm most excited about the Traitors is it's technically a Halloween party, but we're doing it in November after Halloween. I am hosting for our friend group a Traitors party.
1: Wow, group that doesn't include us, Anthony.
0: No, it is my family friends.
1: Did you just hear that?
0: Oh,
1: friend
0: my
1: group.
0: God.
2: Someone's going to lose the game.
1: He looked at me and said, I'm hosting a friend group. Doesn't include you or Anthony.
0: I'm sorry. Who said earlier in this week, I don't have any friends in Sacramento? While sitting next to your co-host.
1: I mean that our girlfriends, bro. Like my girlfriends, like in Seattle.
0: Why can't I be that?
1: Okay, well, I'll bring you a wig.
0: I don't need that. I can rock.
1: Okay.
0: Where are we going?
1: My new girlfriend right here.
0: Mani pedis. What are we doing?
1: Yeah.
0: Pedicures are bomb, by the way. If you haven't got a pedicure and you're a man, stupid. No, hot yoga sounds horrible. I'm going to do it.
1: You still owe me.
0: Sounds horrible.
1: Still owe me, bro.
0: Hey, DeMar DeRozan was stretched.
1: I bet he does hot yoga.
0: You might.
1: Mm-hmm.
0: He was stretched like what?
1: Caramello.
0: There we go. We got there. It took us a while.
1: I had to like
0: recalibrate and just remember. Yeah. Mm-hmm. The Kings have indeed stretched DeMar DeRozan's $10 million guaranteed over the next 3 years. So they will pay him $3.3 million per year over the next 3 years. I saw when this was out on social media, I had someone reply to me on social media on Twitter and say, like, why would the Kings do this? Wouldn't it be better for the money to just come off the book sooner? By doing this, the Kings essentially save $7 million right now.
1: Okay.
0: And while, yes, you do have to have DeMar DeRozan technically being paid and on your cap sheet for the next 3 years, a $3 million payday is like a league minimum deal.
1: Yeah.
0: We're talking a percentage to a couple percentage points of your cap space. It's not...
1: Makes sense.
0: It's not significant. The significance of it is you get $7 million opened up in cap space right now. The Kings technically have until the end of the month, like the 31st or something, to sign and trade DeMar DeRozan if they want to, as he has agreed to sign with the Denver Nuggets, but not everything is official yet. The Kings can work out a deal, but it doesn't sound like anything's going to happen with that. So more than likely, he'll just go and be free and sign with the Nuggets.
1: We're not getting Aaron Gordon?
0: Well, that would be a Zach LaVine conversation. That's probably for later on. Keep your dream is still alive. Don't worry.
1: Your manifestation
0: of Aaron Gordon in Sacramento. Yeah. You don't even want him on the Kings. You just want him in Sacramento.
1: No, I want him on the Kings.
0: Oh, okay.
1: Yeah, for sure.
0: But Scott Perry now has wiggle room, essentially $7 million that will drop the Kings around like below the luxury tax, which remember, going into the offseason, he said, we are not going to be a luxury tax team. He said it.
1: He said it with conviction because Matt brought it up several times.
0: Yes, he said it on this station with Dave and Jason, and that like rang a bell in my brain, like, let's see if he can pull it off. Well, he's very, very close to pulling it off, so he's been true to his word, and he now has wiggle room to fill out the rest of his roster with those minimum contracts that he might offer a Ben Simmons that he attended the workout, according to Carmichael Dave, or a campaign like we talked about, or a Victor Oladipo. So now he has the wiggle room financially to be able to bring those guys in and fill out the roster. So it's a move we saw coming, but gives you at least a better understanding as to why they do it. It's a smart financial move.
1: No, it's a really smart financial move. And I think I keep going back to that whole time when you pointed that out. And then you're like, he would not just say that if he didn't know that they were able to get under the luxury tax. Mm-hmm. And so when they made this whole plan or whatever, it's like, okay, yeah, Scott knew kind of the whole time that this was going to be the case and that this is how they were going to break it up. So I didn't know that they got $7 million freed up this year though.
0: Mm-hmm.
1: So
0: just frees them up just a tiny itty bitty.
1: Yeah, not a lot.
0: They only have to pay $3 million of his salary instead of $10 million of his salary right now. $3.3 million technically. So roughly $7 million, 6.7 if you want to be exact, $1 million that the Kings have in saved space immediately.
1: This has not been made official, you said yet?
0: No, so they officially have, like, they are officially stretching him, but they have until
1: the 30th. But Denver hasn't, like, technically made it, like,
0: correct.
1: Official,
0: they've agreed,
1: right?
0: But they've not signed him yet.
1: That's
0: because
1: what
0: the Kings still have till the 31st to execute a sign and trade if they want to recoup any value. But all reports are that it's not, like, there's not a sign and trade really out there for him. So they'll just let him go.
1: Yep.
0: And let him go to Denver, but still stretch him. So, yeah, there you go. We'll take the break. When we come back, I'm sick and tired of talking about this already, y'all. I know Niner fans are probably sick of hearing it, but we do have more details from Matt Barrows on Jed York's arrest. We'll make you aware of those. We've talked about it till we're blue in the face. There's not a whole lot more to add to it other than provide some more details for you. Then we'll switch gears really quickly to the Raiders. Clint Kubiak spoke about Mike Washington Jr., but refuses to name a starting quarterback. Is that because it's still a legitimate competition? Or is that by design with Clint Kubiak? Niner fans, don't worry. We're going to talk a lot of good stuff about the Niners at 11 o'clock with a ton of sound, Niners news, and notes coming for you as well. So plenty of football to get into as we're just getting started here on a Wednesday. It's Matt and Kayla on Sacktown Sports.
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0: I'm getting texts both on the text line and personally saying Cool Runnings is a must watch.
1: Okay.
0: So
1: I told you that.
0: I know, but you've told me about like 17 movies.
1: All those other movies are also a must.
0: I know, but this is the first one that I'm getting multiple texts about.
2: You don't need to watch The Birds.
1: Bro, come on. Not The Birds.
0: I'm not watching some horror movie from
1: 1960.
2: Yeah, Stand By Me is a must.
1: I thought you like horror movies.
0: I do like horror movies, but 1960 horror movies like, oh my God, a monster! Cut to a guy that's just smiling with a knife going, hello, because they didn't have anything cool practical effects back then.
2: Have you seen Psycho?
1: Like, Obsession is that big of effects.
0: Well, that's Psycho's a classic.
2: It's the same guy.
1: Alfred Hitchcock. He's a big time, like, that's like what you think of when you think of horror movies.
0: I know.
1: No, he didn't.
0: I want to go see the new Insidious movie. Have you seen that? I tried to get my wife to go see it with me this weekend. She bailed out.
1: You want to see it in the theater?
0: Yes. Seeing horror movies in the theater is so much fun.
1: Why? Because everyone's screams.
0: Because everybody's losing their mind and then laughs afterwards.
1: Okay, so he's mad at me for singing along.
0: That's the point of the movie. Jackson,
2: you're singing in the movie?
0: Yes.
1: Everybody does.
0: Yes.
2: Thank
0: you, Anthony.
2: That's crazy.
1: No.
0: Thank you,
1: the
0: Anthony.
1: The new Michael Jackson. Go look it up. Look it up. It's like a thing.
2: People are dressing up.
0: Vindication!
2: I believe you. I just don't want to be there.
1: He didn't understand. Although Matt's in a movie called Insidious going, I know the monster. Don't hurt me.
0: No,
1: I would punch you in the face.
0: Going insane. With the violence again. Seeing HR. Horror movies in a movie theater is a lot of fun because you get to be in that intense moment together. Like going and seeing A Quiet Place in the movie theater, one of my favorite movie theater experiences of all time. People were afraid. Have you seen A Quiet Place? It's with John Krasinski.
1: Yes, I have seen A Quiet Place.
0: But people were afraid to like.
1: It's a quiet place, so don't scream in the movie theater.
0: No, but that's yes, but it's about monsters and things that like people were afraid to eat popcorn when watching A Quiet Place, like because it's so quiet.
2: Yeah, it's less about the screaming and more about like the tension around you. Like
0: exactly.
2: You can feel it in the
0: like
2: room.
0: Like in high school, going and seeing the Paranormal Activity movies in theaters, bomb.
1: Mm-hmm.
0: Amazing. So much fun. It's not singing.
1: Sorry, I'm giving fantasy advice. Well, someone asked me if is it worth...
0: why didn't anybody ask me?
1: Kylito asked me if it was worth taking Cam Ward in the eighth round of his fantasy draft. And you guys know me. I'm like ride or die Cam Ward fan. Uh-huh. But he's in...
0: In the eighth round?
1: Yeah.
0: That's pretty good value, isn't it?
1: But I think he'll be available on...
2: It's on the waivers right now in my league.
1: Yeah, I think he'll be available, Kylito. So I would just say it's going to take him a few weeks, I think, to really get in the groove with the new offense and new offensive weapons. I believe in him. I would wait because I think he'll be available on waivers.
0: How many teams are you in your league, Anthony?
2: I'm in a 12-man league.
0: Yeah, okay. 12-man. That sounds about right.
2: He should be available at like
0: I think he got like drafted 15? In my league.
1: I think so, too, right now, because I don't think people are going to... I mean, I believe he'll get going here, but it's going to take a minute.
2: Yeah, he'll get picked up at some point, but I don't think you should draft him.
1: No. And I'm a big Cam Ward guy, but yeah.
0: Jeff M. says, Insidious is just like it's just a franchise like Saw that cranks out another mindless movie every year. Insidious is amazing.
1: Is Insidious, do they have multiple?
0: So the first Insidious movie is obviously the best one. It's incredibly good. Insidious 2 is okay.
1: Oh, so this is the third, and it's in theaters?
0: I think it's like the third or fourth.
2: It's more than the third.
1: That's crazy in theaters as the third or fourth.
0: It's like Into the Further or something like that, but it looks good.
2: The first one's really good. That's like a core childhood sleepover movie for me.
0: Insidious is awesome. Everybody has those horror classics from when you were in, typically it's your teenage years.
1: Yeah.
0: When horror sticks with you. So for
1: that's
0: me, it's Paranormal Activity.
1: That really bad.
0: That's what you what?
1: I said that's what I did. And I didn't finish my sentence. When I was a kid, I watched
0: horror movies. Yeah, everybody as teenagers watches horror movies.
1: I watched them at home a lot, too.
0: Alone?
1: No, with all my friends.
0: You guys remember When a Stranger Calls?
1: Yes.
2: I have no idea what that is.
0: That was like a cult-following horror movie when I was a kid. That's about the babysitter there's someone's calling the house, and then the famous part of that movie is when she calls 911 and they trace the call and they go, it's coming from inside the house. And then all of a sudden all the lights shut off and he's there and he's going to kill her. It's great. Love
2: like Scream.
0: The Niners are going through their own horror story right now. Whatever. Thank you.
1: Really? That was a stretch.
0: No, it wasn't, because think about it. Just think about it.
1: You were asking for it.
0: No, just think about it. Horror story.
2: Careful there.
0: Horror. H-O-R-R-O-R. Horror. That's what I meant. Matt Barrows has revealed some new details surrounding Jed York's arrest in Ohio.
1: Oh, great. Now what?
0: Matt Barrows reports that York responded to an ad on a prostitution website using the synonym or pseudonym. Is that what word?
1: Synonym.
0: Joe. He went by the name Joe. The ad was actually placed by an agent.
1: Joe Cool?
0: No. The ad was actually placed by an agent with the Mahoning Valley Human Trafficking Task Force. So it wasn't a real person who a day earlier used it to arrange a meeting with York. The undercover officer received another message from York at 9:11 a.m. on Sunday. York repeatedly stated that he would be driving in from Boardman, Ohio, about 15 miles north.
1: Where are these places?
0: I don't know.
1: I lived in Ohio, and I have no idea what Board Game Ohio is.
0: Board Man.
1: I know. I was making a joke.
0: Board Game. A price of $160. Yeah, that was a good one. A price of $160 for 1 hour of activity was negotiated, and York was instructed to meet at a fictitious lot number at the Wheat Hill Mobile Home Community.
1: Okay, this is just which is a trailer ridiculous.
0: Park. Quote, driving an Avis rental car. Avis? I don't know.
1: Avis.
0: Avis rental car. York was seen arriving in the mobile home park where he couldn't find the lot number, and he went back onto the main road where he was stopped by police.
1: This is so bad, you guys.
0: According to the report, a text message showed that York's phone had been used to set up the meeting. Police seized the phone and the $160. They just get the money, I guess.
1: So, what in the...
0: Anyway, yeah.
1: This is just beyond me.
0: Those are the details. There's nothing more to add. It's just more details that we're getting from the
1: I want to know what the gal looked like.
0: Huh?
1: It wasn't
0: a real girl. It was an agent pretending to be a girl.
1: But he had pinged.
0: So he responded to an ad on a website that they posted.
1: He's been doing this for a while.
0: I don't know. Maybe. Well,
2: sting operation.
0: I don't know if they were going after him specifically or if they were going after just anybody and he's the one that answered, but...
1: I mean, that'd be an interesting book, Summer in Ohio.
2: I'd read it.
0: Football and Trailer Parks, a love story.
1: Yorked up.
0: Oh, no. Stop. Yeah, thank you. Now I want to play this game, but I don't want to play this game because I have thoughts running through my brain that it cannot be shared on the air. In actual football news, switching gears to the Las Vegas Raiders, we've spoken about the injury to Ashton Jeanty. Doesn't seem to be all that severe. Clint Kubiak himself wasn't really willing to talk about it too much at his media availability yesterday. But who he was happy to talk about was rookie running back Mike Washington Jr., who's been very impressive in training camp so far. Here's what Raiders head coach Clint Kubiak had to say about the rookie.
17: Well, I would say that he has done a phenomenal job of, you know, growing up really fast. I think he got here. We drafted him. You come to the NFL, there's a lot on your plate. And then we throw all these new protections at you, these new fronts and blitzes and routes. And I think that he's a guy that understands that we are counting on him and he needs to get up to speed quickly. And he's been mature about that. And he's going to keep working.
0: So some good praise from Raiders head coach Clint Kubiak about Mike Washington Jr. I want you to remember that. Because at 1 o'clock, I'm going to play for you audio of Kyle Shanahan talking about his rookie, DeJon Stribling. And the way Kyle chooses to talk about his rookie versus how Clint Kubiak just talked about his rookie,
1: different.
0: Very different.
1: I'm guessing that, this is just my guess, and again, we'll hear it later. I'm guessing Kyle Shanahan does not really praise him much.
0: You're on the right track. We'll play that for you at 11 o'clock. Yeah. The one thing Clint Kubiak has refused to do so far, even though he said after week one of preseason that the starting job is Kirk Cousins to lose, he has still not committed to a starting quarterback. And everywhere you turn, I heard Chris Sims talk about it. I've seen people write about it. Fernando Mendoza starting week one is picking up a lot of momentum in NFL media circles. Not saying that they're reporting it's happening, but people want it to happen. People are pushing.
1: Are they trying to speak it into existence?
0: I don't know. They just that's what they want to see. They've been very, very impressed by him. Clint Kubiak has refused to name his starting quarterback. I wanted to ask you, because you've covered different coaches handling stuff like this in training camps. What Clint has said is he doesn't want anybody to be comfortable.
1: Yeah.
0: So is this Clint actually thinking that the quarterback battle is still up for grabs, or is this Clint wanting to not name anything so everybody still is competing like it
1: is? Yes, that's what it is. And I've seen it firsthand. It's a strategy that not all coaches take, but more so would take in this type of situation than others. And you're right, because if anything, it just, even if Fernando knows in the back of his mind he's not starting the season probably, there is a mental part of you that's like, I'm going to keep pushing.
0: Yeah.
1: Like, you know, I could win this job. And you should think that regardless. So it's a kind of a mental tool I think coaches use to keep pushing.
0: I don't think Fernando Mendoza needs the motivation necessarily, but you do want Mendoza to battle through training camp like he is the starter. And he's obviously gotten reps with the starters, by the way, because Ashton Jeanty's injured. Mike Washington Jr. got all snaps with the ones in practice yesterday. And we'll see what that means for if he's going to play.
1: Seems like he'll do the preseason game, right?
0: I would think so. In the 11 o'clock segment when we're going through our Niners news and notes, our friend Nick Wagner talks about DeJon Stribling and an impressive catch that he had in practice yesterday and basically shares like he doesn't think Stribling should have to play at all in the final preseason game. Is Mike Washington in the same boat? We'll have to wait and see. Obviously, the Raiders in a very different position than the 49ers. We'll talk about that at 11 o'clock. Like I said, we're playing a game today at noon. It's how well do you know your co-host between Kayla and myself at noon. But I have a game for the two of you when we come back involving the highest paid NBA players by position. We'll do that next. It's Matt and Kayla on Sacktown Sports.
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21: 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Denzel Clark began a rehab assignment in Vegas last week, going 5-for-10 in four games. He will alternate playing the field while DHing as well, while ramping up his workload. Jacob Wilson will see a doctor this week for next steps on his left shoulder. Wilson's not expected to return this season. Nix Kurtz is also done for the 2026 season as he was transferred to the 60-day injured list.
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1: Last week, we played a game where Kayla and Anthony worked together to name the top 10, like, highest career-earning NBA players. You remember that? You guys did really well, with the exception of, like, a couple that...
2: Yeah.
1: That I would have gotten stuck on.
2: Right.
1: Well, we now have... It's been known, but someone turned it into a game, and I like it. The highest paid players in the 2026-2027 NBA season by position. So making the starting five of the highest paid players at each position.
2: Okay.
1: So make a game of it.
2: So this was this coming into this year.
1: So right now, going into this season, these are the highest paid. So you're looking for the highest paid point guard, highest paid shooting guard, highest paid small forward, highest paid power forward, which... I will tell you this, the highest paid power forward position is a split between, it's an exact same salary for two different players. So that'll be two, the power forward position, and then the highest paid center. I think you guys will both do really, really well on this. Who do you think the highest paid point guard in the league is?
3: Steph Curry.
1: Correct. Yeah. Steph Curry is paid $62.6 million next season. Goodness gracious.
2: $62.6 million?
1: How much of that is going to the state?
2: Holy smokes, man.
1: State income tax in California.
2: That's true, though.
1: The highest paid shooting guard. This might be a little tricky.
3: I have a guess. Do you want to guess, Sue?
2: No, go ahead.
3: Donovan Mitchell.
1: Donovan Mitchell is not.
3: Okay.
2: Give us a hint.
1: He was on the top 10 all-time earnings list, and he was a little surprising. Oh. He was number four.
3: Oh, Devin Booker.
2: Yeah.
1: Devin Booker. Devin Booker is
2: being
1: paid.
2: That is still surprising to me.
1: Right? Mm-hmm. Devin Booker being paid $57.1 million. Yeah. He's the highest paid shooting guard in the NBA next season. Small forward. This one's pretty recent.
3: Jaylen Brown?
1: Correct. Jaylen Brown also,
2: just got paid.
1: Also being paid $57.1 million next year. Now the power forward position is two power forwards. One of them, I don't know if they should be listed as a power forward. If I'm being completely honest with you, this might be a hint. I think there should be more of a three, but both of them are paid $58.5 million next year. So they gave him a tie as the highest paid power forwards. Also think recent.
2: So just, okay.
3: Anthony Davis up there?
2: Yeah, that's what I was going to say.
1: Not Anthony Davis.
2: Oh, really?
1: Nope.
3: Does Kevin Durant count as a power forward?
1: He does, but he's not on the list.
3: Oh, okay.
1: There are two, but I would assume Kevin Durant is. By the way, I saw a video today. Kevin Durant and Chet Holmgren are getting work in together during the offseason, like playing one-on-one.
2: They're working out together?
1: Yeah.
2: I know, it's just kind of an interesting, it's an interesting duo to me.
1: Chet Holmgren is long and tall as hell. Like, the only one that's longer and taller than Chet in the league is Wimby.
2: They're both about as skinny as that.
1: Kevin Durant is 6'11". Chet Holmgren had no chance guarding Kevin Durant's step back, like, fader jumper. It's an unguardable shot. Like, there's video right now, I actually retweeted it. There's video out there that you can watch of the two of them just working out one-on-one. It's literally an unguardable shot. Chet Holmgren is long as hell and had no shot to block it.
3: It's the slight fade.
1: Yep.
3: Like, he's always at, like, a backslash angle. It's insane.
1: Kevin Durant might be, like, might have majored in geometry or something like that. Like, he knows the exact...
2: And he didn't even know it.
1: The exact right angle to release the basketball where nobody can get to it. But, no, Kevin Durant is not the power forward.
3: So, we don't have either of the power forwards.
2: No.
1: Correct. And one of them should be, I think, a three. I would consider one of them a three.
3: Who are currently getting paid. So if Jaylen Brown was a three, then is Jason Tatum a four?
1: That is the one I'm talking about. So Jason Tatum is one. The other one is truly a power forward.
3: Okay.
2: Giannis?
1: Giannis Antetokounmpo.
3: Forgot.
1: Yeah. Giannis Antetokounmpo and Jason Tatum both paid $58.5 million this season. And then finally, the highest paid center.
2: Oh, Jokic.
1: Yep.
3: Yeah.
1: Ding, ding, ding. Nikola Jokic paid $59 million this season. See, I knew you guys
2: knew
1: well.
2: So we have Steph. Devin Booker.
1: Correct.
2: Jaylen Brown.
1: Correct.
2: And then a tie.
1: Giannis Tatum. But I would put Tatum as the highest paid three over Jaylen Brown and then just have Giannis be the highest paid four by himself.
2: Yeah.
1: Personally. I think Jason Tatum's a three.
3: Yeah.
1: He just spent time at the four sometimes because of Jaylen.
3: Yeah, he's going to be playing three this season.
1: Yeah, and then Nikola Jokic at five.
2: Yeah, value.
4: So who's there? Who there doesn't deserve to be there, guys? Yeah. Hot takes.
2: Right?
1: Yeah. Get rid of Devin Booker. Well, Devin Booker's the worst player on the list, right? Like,
2: I mean, he's not bad, if you look at the list.
1: He's got that hometown payday. I mean, the reason why he and Steph are making as much money as they are is because they're eligible for the Supermax on the team that they've been with forever.
2: And that's the thing. Like, you kind of choose this sometimes in your career.
1: Yeah.
2: Like, Steph has obviously won championships, but like Mike Trout, he just sits in one place and gets paid a lot of money, but knows he's not going to win a championship. Mm-hmm. I feel like that's the same thing Devin Booker comes in with the mentality in the NBA.
1: And not at all intending to be disrespectful towards Devin Booker at all. He's still a damn good player.
2: No, he's a good player.
1: Love to have
2: he
1: on the Kings.
2: He could go to another team
1: probably. But he is paid as much as he is because he has been the poster child of the Suns for a decade.
2: Yep.
1: Good for him.
4: What shooting guard should be paid more?
1: Or
4: similarly.
2: Yeah, is there a list here?
4: Yeah. Like, I'm trying to, because I said Donovan Mitchell as a guess.
1: Donovan Mitchell is up there.
4: But I think that they're like equal skill level. I just think shooting guard is like a weird position in the NBA right now. You get forced to point guard if you're like really, really, really good.
1: Anthony Edwards?
4: I count him as a three.
1: I think he's more of a two.
4: Yeah, I think that.
1: They use him as a two.
4: Yeah, it's between the two.
1: He could be a three. He's only 6'4".
4: Yeah, I think it's just because he's stocky.
2: Is he really?
1: Yeah, he's only 6'4". He just jumps out the gym and he plays big.
2: Dang.
4: I agree. I think he's probably the best two.
1: Amongst the other best shooting guards, it's probably like Austin Reeves, Stephon Castle.
2: Yeah,
4: Anthony Edwards is the best there by far, in my opinion.
1: Desmond Bain, VJ Edgecombe. Not a lot. Like, the shooting guard position might...
2: I was going to say, it's not very impressive.
1: Well, the shooting guard position is kind of... It used to be one of the most important positions in basketball. Like, that was your that was your partner in crime to your point guard, who typically was... Like, a lot of times, your shooting guard was your best scorer.
2: Mm-hmm.
1: Shooting guard, it's in the name. But now, because we're going to taller guards and taller ball handlers, your shooting guard almost has to be a wing hybrid defensive player.
2: Do they keep DP at shooting guard, or are they going to... Probably
1: Darren Peterson's not a point guard.
2: I don't think he is either, but they keep trying to say they're going to push him.
1: They might try and make him a secondary ball handler in Utah, which I think could work, but he's not a point guard.
2: He's not a point guard. No.
1: Darren Peterson
2: is a shooting guard.
1: He is a amazing shooting guard.
2: Yeah.
1: And he's big enough. He's big enough to be a modern shooting guard. He's not like Malik Monk is a shooting guard. Malik Monk is the old version of a shooting guard where he's smaller, but he's a scoring first guard. Malik is the old archetype of shooting guard. I think they saw value, but that's just not where the league is going.
2: Maybe they shrink again.
1: Maybe. We'll take the break. When we come back, it's time for some Niners news and notes. We'll hear Fred Warner talk about his trash talking with Brock Purdy. Kyle Shanahan kind of underselling rookie DeJuan Stribling. And Kyle Shanahan expressing his excitement for going to Australia. You can probably catch the sarcasm in there. We'll get to that next. It's Matt and Kayla on Sacktown Sports.
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14: My two favorite rivalries currently going on. Kayla Anderson versus the voice guy.
15: Wait, what?
14: It's one of my favorite rivalries. You're letting him one-up you a lot.
15: He's boring, so I forget about him.
14: How would you have brought us back from break?
15: Matt and Kayla on Sacktown Sports.
14: It's different every time. That's my favorite. Sometimes it just is more guttural, other times it's louder.
15: Yeah, it just depends. It's just,
14: you know, yeah, you got to change it up. Oh, your mood?
15: Matt and Kayla on Sacktown Sports.
14: Oh, that's our sophisticated show, yes.
15: Yes, we like to drink tea with our pinkies up.
14: Jolly good.
15: And we like biscuits. Biscotties, whatever you want to call them.
14: Biscotties?
15: Biscotti.
14: Bugatti?
15: No, not freaking Jed York's car.
16: I woke up in a new Bugatti.
15: That's what he was probably playing on his way over no, the trailer
14: he had
15: park.
14: He had an Avis rental car, apparently.
15: I want to know what the Avis rental car was. Because he had to be incognito. So was it like a Ford Bronco from like 1992?
14: Just like a... Just a beat up Toyota Corolla. Just backfiring on him. And he gets out in a $10,000 suit. Honey, yeah. I'm here.
17: Sorry.
14: We're talking good stuff at the Niners, Kayla. My other favorite rivalry going on right now is Fred Warner and Brock Purdy.
15: Oh, yeah. Keep it going.
14: Now, this is a friendly rivalry, of course. Two teammates that enjoy going at each other in practice. Fred Warner, when he spoke to the media yesterday, was asked about his back and forth with Brock.
18: Yep. You and Brock have been chirping back and forth for years now. We noticed it the other day. Brock was particularly loud. Is that the most animated you've seen him? And is it more so this year? I mean, has it been growing year to year with him?
19: Yeah, it's definitely. I think it's been a growth, and I love Brock with all my heart. I love everything that he's about, the competitor that he is. The confidence that he exudes now to send it back to me, as long as I'm a far enough distance away, you can't retaliate. No, I'm just kidding. But, yeah, man, I mean, that's great. At the end of the day, for me personally, I'm trying to create an environment that is as game-like as possible, right? And Brock's the same mm-hmm. way. I think when him and I are going like that, and I'm chirping at him, I'm chirping at the offense all day, and they're sick and tired of it, and they finally get me, and you got the whole offense cheering because, they got me or something like that, and we're on the 500th day of training camp, and, that kind of energy is out there. It's like, man, you're doing something right, right? So I think that's what every building around the league is trying to search for at this point in camp, where it is kind of a lull of guys, on the bubble trying to make it. There's a third preseason game coming up versus, guys who are truly trying to get better for week one. And it's like, how can you breed an environment of competition to where everybody's getting better at the end of the day? And so that's what it truly is all about.
18: I know you
15: oh, great point.
14: There's more
18: interactions with Mac Jones just because you're on a different unit. Yes, but how is he in that the chirping department?
19: I mean, you know Mac Jones. He got plenty to say. So he's not lacking in things to say, but. At the end of the day, man, they're out there trying to play the position better than anybody. I think the talking and all that gets kind of lost, and that part is not as important as actually, executing and doing your job.
14: One, I love Fred Warner.
15: Who doesn't?
14: Two, I have a business proposal for the San Francisco 49ers, which I think would do very, very well.
15: This is a marketing thing?
14: Yes. If you sold a subscription service that allowed me to hear Fred Warner mic'd up at all times on the field, I would pay good freaking money to do that.
15: Yeah, it'd probably be, like, throughout the whole season, it'd be great.
14: Because he talks about he wants to create that in-game environment in camp as much as possible.
15: Yeah, but they should do it in the season, too.
14: Oh, sure. But to hear how does Fred Warner talk to Sam Darnold? How is he going to talk to Matt Stafford in Australia week one? I want to know. Mm-hmm. I want to hear it.
15: Yeah, that would be interesting if they did. He'd be probably, it wouldn't work for everyone, but he'd be the example of how it would work.
14: Mm. I love Fred Warner. Fred Warner, a lot more bubbly than the head coach of the San Francisco 49ers, Kyle Shanahan. Remember, I played a couple segments ago a clip of Clint Kubiak, Raiders head coach Clint Kubiak, talking about Mike Washington Jr. Mm-hmm. And he was very, he had a lot of praise for Mike Washington Jr., to say the least. Compare that to, that's the wrong one. That's on him getting arrested. We don't want that one. Where is it? I got to find it. Rats. I linked it.
15: This is Shanahan on.
14: This is Kyle Shanahan Stribling? Speaking on Dijon Stribling. But I think, was the tweet deleted?
15: I was just going to say, did someone take this down?
14: It's a good.
15: Do you remember what was said?
14: He essentially said, like, is it gone? That makes me so sad.
15: Unless it's, you were thinking it was on a different
14: platform. No, it was on here. He essentially said, like,
15: that's weird.
14: The question was, are you impressed by DeJuan's dribbling?
15: Yeah.
14: And essentially he said, like, no, I don't really take like how he's performed in preseason. He's like, no, I'm not really impressed by it. Like, I don't really care too much about preseason games. He's been doing it in practice too, is essentially what he said.
15: He was like, oh, it's right here.
14: There we go. What? Oh, see, that's why.
15: It's on, we're going to get it for you guys. Just a

0: preseason?
1: No, I mean, the preseason games that don't mean that much to me. I mean, the coverage just went that way. He happened to get targeted, so and he made those plays. But he's been doing that in practice too. So he's where we expected him to be, and we hope to not have to use him quite as much early on with Ricky and stuff out there. But we believed he was talented enough and made it the right stuff that he could be if needed. And just losing Ricky just ups that a little bit. You have to use him a little sooner than you prepared. But that's stuff that happens all the time.
2: First of all, yes, if Pearsall was healthy, that was a long shot. Even if Pearsall didn't get his season-ending news, I think they still would have known there would have been a lot of games he would have missed just because of the injury history. There ain't no way in hell Kyle Shanahan wasn't going to use Stripling if he could, considering the fact he was their highest pick this last year, and he ain't getting any younger.
3: Right.
2: This is an older rookie.
3: Right.
2: Like, I don't buy 1 minute of that downplay.
3: Really?
2: Nah.
3: You think Kyle Shanahan is underselling?
2: He's acting up there, man.
3: Really?
2: Oh, hell yeah.
4: Stribley.
2: Yeah.
4: Complete receiver.
3: Can you imagine he mispronounced his name just on purpose? Just to throw everybody off? How can you not be excited about what DeJuan Stribling is doing? You know who is excited about what DeJuan Stribling is doing? Our friend Nick Wagner. On his notes from yesterday's practice, Nick Wagner said, Stribling made a great over-the-shoulder grab on a deep ball from Brock Purdy and held onto it with cornerback Jack Jones and safety Marquise Siegel all over him. He had another nice grab on the sidelines with Jones swiping at it for a chunk of yards. A take, Stribling does not need to play on Thursday night at all. So we'll get to that second part later. The first part that I want to talk about is Nick illustrating the difficulty of catches that this rookie is making early on. And that stood out to people going back to, I know Kyle Shanahan says the preseason games don't mean that much to me. It's because you've already watched film and had snaps after snaps after snaps of these guys in practice. Mm-hmm. 49er, the faithful, got to really see Stribling for the first time. And one of the first things he did was make a difficult catch for like a 20-yard gain. And so we're seeing his ability to make difficult catches, which is encouraging.
2: It is, because you can look around the league right now and there's wide receivers that were drafted before him that they're not getting this much praise. And look, they're on their own timeline and that's fine.
3: Mm-hmm.
2: But I don't think it's anything to pedal over. I think he does deserve some of this credit that we're giving him. I'm not going and saying he's going to be, you know, the MVP this year offensively, but I will say, I think this is about the best start you could hope for when you trade down and you risk going up to get a guy like this, that you pretty much were one of the only teams that put him that high on your board, or at least that's what's been kind of said. And again, I go back to my point, Matt, about DeJuan Stribling. Like, it's one thing to have a really good quarterback who, you know, is your starter and he's established in the league and Brock Purdy and he's making those connections, but he's done it with everybody. He's done it with, and Nick Wagner confirmed my point when he said the same thing. He's like, he's done this with Curtis Rourke. He's done this with Mac Jones. Like, the guy is just, he's reliable and he's picking things up so fast, which doesn't overly surprise me considering he spent 6 years in the college game.
3: Right.
2: Like, he just mentally and he's mentally there. He's physically there, obviously. And the speed isn't too much for him right now. Like, we'll see when a real NFL game comes about what it will be like. But these are all really good signs.
3: And to me, it's what Kyle Shanahan is attempting to do here is just keep everything even keeled and manage expectations.
2: I don't disagree with it.
3: Not that he cares about what anybody outside that building has to say about the draft pick, because some of us would take to the podium and go, told you so, idiots. You blasted us for our draft and look how good our rookie is doing. But again, Shanahan doesn't care about that kind of stuff. I think he's trying to more internally make sure Stribling understands what his roles and responsibilities are, that he still has a whole lot to earn. He hasn't played an actual...
2: he's not guaranteed a two or a three.
3: Precisely.
2: A three.
3: But at the same time, like, think about if the opposite were going on. Like, Stribling has had arguably the most impressive training camp you can possibly have realistically. If it were the opposite and he was struggling mightily after the loss of Ricky Pearsall, there'd be panic in the streets. Why did we draft it? And everybody, man, the Niners reached for this kid or whatever. They traded down to bring in this guy and look how terrible he is and blah, blah, blah, blah. Old

0: quirky this, blah, blah, blah, blah, blah. Like, and then Shanahan would take to the podium and go, I'm not concerned at all. So it's just about keeping even keeled and managing expectations. But then you get the perspective of someone like Nick Wagner, who is a football nut, who also understands the excitement of his readers and feels the momentum that's building for Stribling. And he illustrates the types of catches that Stribling is making in practice. And now you have Nick Wagner saying, I don't think he should play on Thursday. We had Bonte Hill during the game last week saying, I don't think Stribling or Kalyon Black or Kalyon Black should be playing at all in the final week of preseason. Black might, I might want to see a little bit more of him since he's only played one game.
1: I want to see a little more him. I'm okay with Stribling not
0: selfishly
1: playing.
0: I want Stribling to play.
1: But let's be smart.
0: But what more is he going to show you other than just getting more reps and building more momentum?
1: Also, like, you've already, you know, you've had some issues again with Mike Evans. Like, he's had a little bit of things come up again with, I can't remember what his...
0: quad, I want to say. Yeah, let me double check.
1: Because he recently did not practice.
0: Yes, yesterday.
1: So I think you got to be real careful with these guys right now if they've had any type of injury in camp, which Stribling, groin. By the way... Oh, I don't like that.
0: Yeah, the 49ers are hopeful that Mike Evans will return to practice next week with a groin injury.
1: I don't like that. I've had some bad experiences with players that I've covered who have had groin injuries that keep coming back.
0: Mm-hmm. But
1: so hopefully that's not the case.
0: That's where that final week of preseason without a game, it sucks for us.
1: Helpful.
0: But that's where that week is so valuable for especially a team like the Niners,
1: just
0: who's as old as they are.
1: Go in, get treatment, you know, get your routine going.
0: Yeah. I mean,
1: heal your body.
0: Mike Evans
1: it.
0: Could just get treatment and chill for a whole week and still be good with a week to spare before actually suiting up and playing in week one.
1: Also, Matt, a reason for a lot of these starters just absolutely not playing in preseason, and this goes around the league, is it really gives these guys trying to make the roster one last shot at being able to prove their a roster guy or even a practice squad guy on that team.
0: True.
1: So I think these coaches like to give those guys the full, you know, game to really be out there.
0: No one likes it. So I shouldn't say, do you like it? But are you okay with the switch from gradual cuts to the big bloodbath cut day that always happens now?
1: The only thing I don't like about it is it happens literally after, like, some of the stuff on Sunday or this Sunday coming up.
0: Yeah.
1: Like, there's preseason games and then all of a sudden it's just like boom.
0: And week three of preseason, the final preseason game is typically the that's the big showcase of a lot of these guys who even they might have the game of their lives, but at that point the position is naturally going to dictate. But then they might get practice squad contracts and stuff like that. But that's always the worst episode of Hard Knocks every year, is to watch cut day and just see the bloodbath of people that unfortunately just can't make it because there's only so many that can.
1: I do like it for the most part. It's selfishly gives us more content when they gradually were cutting people, but I like it for the guys who are actually trying to make rosters because it gives them the entire training camp.
0: Yeah, they essentially get a whole month to be on
1: so
0: a team.
1: I do like it.
0: And you're not afraid. For the first two, three weeks-ish, you don't have to be afraid.
1: Mm-hmm.
0: I can get cut at any moment. Nope. Just put your head down and
1: work. That would not be a fun feeling. Just like walking in one day for practice and there they are at the locker.
0: Mm.
1: Eesh.
0: It's the worst part of it's that worst part of Hard Knocks. I still haven't watched any Hard Knocks this year, though. Shame on me. I need to watch it. Kyle Shanahan is known for not being a huge fan of traveling, certainly not across the freaking world.
1: You don't say.
0: To go to Australia. If you're not familiar with Grant Cohn, Grant is a longtime media member in San Francisco who has a very kind of abrasive style and is not afraid to say what he thinks and pisses people off in the process. He and Kyle Shanahan have had a number of back and forths in the past. So Grant asking him how excited he is to go to Australia, Kyle Shanahan picks up very quickly on what he's trying to do, and Kyle has his fun with it.
2: Now, the Australia trip's about a week away. How excited are you to make that trip?
3: Trying to get me in trouble? I'm just hoping our team's healthy enough and has the time to get there. Those are the challenges of it. You know, just to get there to prepare for it. You know, guys still trying to recover to get there, the plane flight and things like that. But once you do get there and stuff, we're going to have fun playing in another country. And it's going to be a cool atmosphere, things like that. That'll all be good. But right now, I'm just thinking of the challenges of getting our team ready for those 3.5 hours.
4: I asked you about, like, you're going really early. The Rams are going pretty late. Was there an intention to get there super early to make sure you're totally, you know, have a feel for the place? Just what was the thought process in that scheduling?
3: I would love to just show up the day before and just play, but I'm not the best when it comes to the science and everything on that stuff. So you ask people who've done it a number of times, you ask people who study it, you take all their opinions in. We've been strongly recommended to, you know, when you got a 19-hour flight and it's a 16-hour something difference. I forgot because I haven't asked since we were making these decisions. But it's a big adjustment on the body. So the recommendation for everybody has been to tell us when to go, and it's made a lot of sense. And I know how our players feel also. I was a little bit on the fence. Science wasn't what I was reported on, and our players weren't at all. So that helped me get off the fence.
1: Okay, that's fascinating.
0: I had to defer, but I didn't want to. I just want to show up, play, and leave.
1: So this is a real thing. So when the Titans went to London and played Baltimore, and I went on that trip, the whole conversation, part of this was asking, have you planned for how you're going to prepare to go over there? How long are you going to stay over there? Mm-hmm. And it's interesting where they're going to get their information on this, and then they become kind of set on how they do it. Because Baltimore, from what I remember, they went there earlier.
0: Yeah.
1: And Vrabel was like, nah, we're going to go there like a day ahead of time, and that's all. Mm-hmm. And so the whole big thing was, who's had more success, these teams that go there long, that go there ahead of time, mm-hmm. or these teams that just show up, try to think the time change isn't going to be anything. And, you know, now the Titans lost that game, so you make your own. You know, it'd be interesting to do all the international games, uh-huh. find out how early or not early they go over and the success rate.
0: You know, that's going to
1: be really interesting.
0: You know, that's going to be a part of the storyline on Thursday when this game is actually being played, is the, and it's fascinating that it's happening to arguably the two best. I mean, pretty much universally, with the exception of like Andy Reid, universally touted the two best coaches in the NFL today. It's Sean McVay and it's Kyle Shanahan.
1: Yeah.
0: And you have one who, the Rams, are literally just showing up, playing, and leaving.
1: Yep.
0: The Niners are doing the opposite.
1: Exactly.
0: But Kyle Shanahan probably has the same mindset as Sean McVay.
1: I think so too.
0: Which is just show up. So
1: yep.
0: I'm not saying Shanahan would, if let's say the Niners lose, I'm not saying Shanahan would show up to the podium and start going, all those scientists can kiss my, you know what.
1: And like, then he changes his whole perspective.
0: And then just, yeah. I'm not saying anything like that necessarily, but I bet behind closed doors, Kyle's just like, I'm not mm-hmm. listening to them anymore. Like, it's just, it'll be interesting because that's going to be part of the storyline.
1: I'm sure though. I mean, like, I think the coaches, win or lose though, a lot of them just stick to their ways. Well, we've done it before.
0: Yeah.
1: This is it. They're all.
0: I'm doing what I want.
1: That's the stubbornness you see out of these head coaches.
0: Well, look, he
1: just is what it is.
0: He went with the science, huh?
1: That's shocking.
0: Look at that progress. Next up, fire your training staff.
1: According
0: to Kayla Anderson.
1: Yes,
0: that's the next step.
1: Fire at least somebody in there.
0: So there you go. Your San Francisco 49ers news and notes.
1: Nice.
0: I think they have one more practice today before they...
1: And no joint practices with the Raiders.
0: Right.
1: We figured that out.
0: So one more practice and then to Las Vegas, Allegiant Stadium for Raiders-Niners.
1: Yeah. And that's
0: rivalry
1: tomorrow.
0: Rivalry renewed tomorrow.
1: Looking probably not a lot of starters, though, so don't get your hopes up.
0: No, I wouldn't expect, like, when we're thinking about who's going to play for the Niners, like, I think Kalon Black will play.
1: Yeah.
0: I don't know. I don't understand why you would shut him down after one preseason game. I don't think Stribling has to play. Like, I don't think we're going to see Debo at all. We're certainly not going to see Mike Evans.
1: I saw Romello Hights beat up, which is not good because he's had a decent, you know, training camp.
0: Yeah. I wonder if I haven't heard anything about, help me out, backup quarterback that hurt himself in week one, third string quarterback that hurt himself.
1: Curtis Rourke. Yeah, he had 3 broken ribs.
0: So we haven't.
1: I think he's probably resting up.
0: Preseason done.
1: Mm-hmm.
0: So Mac Jones?
1: Yeah.
0: Probably.
1: And Adrian Martinez.
0: Well, because Adrian Martinez isn't going to play all 4 quarters.
1: He can't. So they'll put Mac in for like quarter, maybe.
0: Hmm. Well, how many drives did Mac get? Because Brock got 1.
1: Oh, he got a half, I think.
0: He got a whole the rest of the half?
1: I think.
0: Genuinely don't remember.
1: I think. Yeah, he did.
0: He did?
1: Because Adrian came in the second half.
0: Yeah, Mac Jones could get a half.
1: Game against the Chargers.
0: I mean, he doesn't need it, but, I mean, you need some quarterback to play.
1: Mm-hmm. Yeah. Oh, we were going to get to Dwayne, but Dwayne just hung up.
0: Dwayne left.
1: Dwayne?
0: He promised Anthony he wouldn't swear, but I don't know if I trust that promise from Dwayne.
1: I would, if he says he's not going to.
5: Last time he said he wasn't going to.
0: Yeah, exactly. Well, he didn't. Technically, he didn't. Swear.
1: Can I ask real quick what the hell you're watching on your TV?
0: Listen.
1: Or your Matt has had his phone on something the entire time we've been talking during the segue.
0: Listen.
1: And I glance over and it's some dude running and jumping.
0: It's so.
5: Watching the Ocho.
1: What are you watching?
0: No, and so NBA 2K27 is out today. And I'm good watching Lord, just a, I'm watching a streamer. I'm just having it on to reference because so the new funny. NBA game is out, and I want to be home. I want to go home and play it as soon as the game's or the
1: but
0: show
1: what
0: is
1: does
0: over.
1: Watching it right now?
0: I don't know. It's
1: help
0: like,
1: you?
0: Nothing. I just have it open to glance
1: this
0: down.
1: Like
0: it's the same
1: therapy?
0: Thing about having like I've got Little League World Series on. I've got a Hagen Oaks golf commercial, and now I've got NBA 2K in front
1: I just
0: of
1: kept looking over. I'm like, what
0: it's
1: is
0: just some
1: watching?
0: NBA 2K streamer that I'm watching. Yeah, why not?
5: Jeez. 14 well, years old again.
0: Don't worry. This is not the last time we're talking about NBA 2K. Because at 12:30 today, NBA 2K launching, they have all their legacy teams, right?
1: Yeah.
0: Well, they have the 2001-2002 Sacramento Kings on here that you can play as.
1: You have a problem with it.
0: I have an issue.
1: Of course you do.
0: With the ratings.
1: Of course you do.
0: I've got a serious issue with the ratings. Shut up, Anthony. You're right. But we'll get to that later. Because next, we're going to go through the awards, the NBA awards. ESPN is predicting who the MVP, Defensive Player of the Year.
1: This is what we're doing already?
0: What? ESPN predicted it. Why not?
1: No, I'm saying ESPN.
0: I know. Listen, it's August.
1: I know. They're like, okay.
0: We got college football on Saturday. Awards. We got high school football tomorrow, which by the way, no, Friday. Today's Wednesday. We have high school football Friday. By the way, coming up later in the show at 1 o'clock, the head coach of the Grant Pacers, Carl Reed, is going to join us. I love Coach Reed. I love Grant Pacers football. I'm excited to talk to him about their upcoming season. They open up their season on Friday night against Central East. We'll talk about Coach Reed or talk with Coach Reed at 1 o'clock to celebrate the start of high school football season Friday night and then week zero of the college football season with both Sac State and UC Davis in action on the road on Saturday. We made it, people. I'm so excited.
1: Yeah, we did make it.
0: But next, we got ESPN's predictions for NBA awards. Did Darius Acuff Jr. get any love for Rookie of the Year? We'll talk about it next. It's Matt and Kayla on Sacktown Sports.
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0: ESPN has released their predictions for NBA awards. Earlier in the week, they dropped their predictions for Western and Eastern Conference standings, which awoke the anger in Sacramento as they predicted the Kings to be dead last in the West with just 19 wins. Well, now they are predicting who will win the MVP, who will win Defensive Player of the Year, who will win Rookie of the Year, and more. So they have a points system, essentially, to where they all vote, and depending upon how many votes you get, first place, second place, third place votes, depends upon the amount of points that you get. And so we'll just go through the awards and talk our way through. We'll start with who will win the NBA MVP. By a landslide.
1: Oh, can we guess?
0: Go for it.
1: Well, it's Victor Wembanyama.
0: Victor Wembanyama. A landslide victory, 102 points. Next closest was Nikola Jokic at 31 points, followed by Luka Doncic at 28 points. Shai Gilgeous-Alexander, only 26 points. Are people getting bored of him? And then Giannis Antetokounmpo sneaks in with just 8 points in fifth place. But yep. This is Victor Wembanyama's year, according to the masses at ESPN. They do write, the surprise here is that Shai Gilgeous-Alexander, 28, sitting at fourth. He averaged 30 points or more for four straight seasons, leading a team expected to compete for its second title in three seasons. Yeah, it is surprising, for sure. But it's Victor Wembanyama's year. I think we're all just mentally preparing for it.
1: How disappointing is it if the Spurs don't win at all?
0: I think it depends on the context.
1: Yeah.
0: Because the East is supposed to be really, really good.
1: I know,
0: good.
1: But that's what we said about the West last year, and an East team won it.
0: Sure. Sure. Absolutely.
1: Right?
0: Let's put it this way. Maybe it actually might add to the disappointment.
1: Yeah.
0: Because the road through the East is way harder than the road through the West now. Like the standing in, no disrespect to anybody else in the West, the Thunder are the only team standing in OKC's way or in San Antonio's way.
1: Yep.
0: And San Antonio beat them in their first year.
1: Exactly.
0: So I'm not saying OKC can't bounce back. I still think that's going to be one of the most fun rivalries in the National Basketball Association next year. But the Spurs have already shown they could do it. So again, to your point, it would probably be pretty disappointing for them. Certainly to not make the NBA Finals for the second straight year would be a significant disappointment. For them to get there and lose again, depending upon how they lose. Let's put it this way. Fox obviously took a lot of heat.
1: Exactly.
0: And he deserved to take a lot of heat for how he played.
1: But Wimby had some things of his own he needed to figure out.
0: Exactly.
1: Right?
0: Exactly. If Wimby gets back to the NBA Finals.
1: Yeah.
0: And we're not saying Wimby was bad, and he certainly wasn't as bad as Fox was. But one thing that stood out was that Wimby kind of lacked a go-to shot. He lacked a go-to move to score when it mattered. If Wimby gets back there and doesn't get it done again, I'm not saying his supporting cast won't take the blame for it, especially if De'Aaron struggles or Castle struggles or Dylan Harper isn't ready or whatever. But if Wimby strikes out twice, we're going to start to see some stuff pick up.
1: Well, I agree. And it's almost like a blessing and a curse at the same time that they did what they did this year, because the curse is you got that far and you literally came up one series short.
0: Yep.
1: But now the expectations are like, well, if you got there last year, you got to get back there again and you got to win it. So it's a lot of pressure.
0: ESPN's predictions for Rookie of the Year. A pretty close race. Number one, Cam Boozer.
1: Okay.
0: Cam Boozer.
1: I don't know if I would have guessed Cam Boozer.
0: Getting 61 points.
1: Yeah.
0: Number two, Darren Peterson getting 56 points. I think how the Utah Jazz fare is going to carry a lot of that weight. If he contributes and the Utah Jazz are a playoff team, I think Darren Peterson will beat Cam Boozer out. AJ Tabatsa, number three at 54 points.
1: Why do you think his is lower? Just because of the cast in terms of
0: that's
1: the
0: a good
1: other
0: question.
1: Around?
0: I think the conference has something to do with it.
1: Yeah.
0: Cameron Boozer is going to put up numbers because, respectfully to the Memphis Grizzlies, he is the Grizzlies. Yeah. Cam Boozer is to the Grizzlies what Darius Acuff Jr. is to the Kings. And I would argue there's more in Acuff's way in Sacramento than anything in the way of Cam Boozer. Cam Boozer is going to get to do whatever and score however much he wants in Memphis. So I think they're basing this, and typically Rookie of the Year is won by the numbers that you put up, stats.
1: Why do you think Caleb Wilson is not anywhere on this?
0: Because I don't think Caleb Wilson is as immediately as good as Cam Boozer is in the eyes of ESPN. And I would agree with that. Like, Cam Boozer right now should be looked at as a better player than Caleb Wilson. Caleb Wilson has more development. He's got a tremendous amount of upside. Mm-hmm. I think Cam Boozer,
1: because he's kind of the guy there.
0: He could be. I mean Josh Giddey's still there. And they've got some pieces there. But, yes, like, they're looking at him as their future star in Chicago. But Cam
5: Boozelis? Is that how you say his name?
0: Who's that?
5: Boozelis. Is that you say?
0: Oh, yes. Boozelis. Yeah.
5: I feel like he's going to have a really good year.
0: Maybe.
5: To keep an eye out. Oh. Young star. I like him a lot.
0: But Cam Boozer was touted to be the best player in college basketball last year and was touted to be the most NBA-ready player for a long time. So I think ESPN's just continuing with that trend of he's ready, he's going to score, he's going to put up numbers on a bad team.
1: Yeah.
0: AJ Tabatsa can contribute to the Washington Wizards being a better team, but he has to share the ball with Trae Young, Anthony Davis.
1: Exactly.
0: There's a lot in his way in Washington. Speaking of Caleb Wilson, he is number four on this Rookie of the Year list at 32 points. And number five with 3 points.
1: Oh, 3 points, baby.
0: Darius Acuff Jr.
1: Yeah, well, hey, at least he got some points there.
0: Acuff sneaks in.
1: Not bad. Not bad.
0: Let's see. Is there any even mention?
1: I was going to say, did they say? I don't think they say anything about him in the article.
0: Jeremy Wu, they don't even talk about him at all.
1: They don't. But he's just there. He's there.
0: Hey, he got three, like third place votes or something like that, or fifth place votes or something. Yay. How about this? Another easy one. Who will win Defensive Player of the Year? By a landslide.
1: the same guy that will win it all for MVP.
0: Victor Wembanyama, 108 points. Number two, surprisingly, Giannis Antetokounmpo.
1: All right.
0: Yeah, 20 points. Right Chet now. Holmgren, number three, 13 points. Amen Thompson and Bam Adebayo tied for fourth. I think Amen Thompson should be higher. He's a beast of a defender for the Houston Rockets. And then Rudy Gobert, who cares, in sixth with 10 points.
1: Neat Clifford. Or not Neat Clifford. Maxime Raynaud says, I care. It's my Frenchman there.
0: That's true.
1: I'm going up against overseas right now.
0: Well, they're teammates. Well, yes, they're against each other in practice. For playing time. Who will win sixth man of the year? Number one, Alex Caruso from the Oklahoma City Thunder.
1: Some Alex Caruso.
0: I do too. Alex Caruso's awesome.
1: He has been great.
0: 34 points. Dylan Harper, second at 23 points. My theory, and I haven't read it, my theory for why Dylan Harper is second is there's a chance he won't win it because he moves into the starting lineup.
1: Oh.
0: I don't think he's going to replace De'Aaron Fox, but he's going to put pressure on De'Aaron.
1: Woo, you heard it here.
0: Yeah. I mean,
1: not George.
0: I don't think, and that's not a hot take. I think a lot of people are expecting Dylan Harper to knock on the door
1: at some point.
0: And if De'Aaron starts next season with the same kind of nonchalantness that Fox always has, and he doesn't play well to back it up, and Dylan Harper comes out shot out of a cannon off the bench, Dylan Harper might take that
1: job. How do you not, if you're De'Aaron Fox, and you look, and maybe he doesn't do this, and you look back on the playoffs and you say, I gotta start actually being like, it doesn't really matter.
2: It doesn't really matter.
1: Yeah, I gotta switch that around a little.
0: The answer to that question, which I don't believe is true, but the answer to that question is because he's comfortable.
1: That's dangerous.
0: I agree.
1: Because he's comfortable.
0: This is where this is not intended at all to be an insult towards Zach LaVine, but it comes off as that. Zach LaVine strikes all of us as being
1: like
0: motivated by the amount of money that he's made and taking care of his family, which are honorable motivations. I'm not saying Zach LaVine isn't a competitor, but I don't think winning a title matters as much to Zach LaVine as taking care of his family and making as much money as possible and getting his numbers. De'Aaron Fox might be the same way. I'm not saying that. I've covered Fox my entire career, and I've never known Fox to be that way. Ever. Ever. But if De'Aaron comes out, he was clearly fine with taking a backseat to Victor Wembanyama. He's not alone in that. I think almost the entire league would be just fine doing that. And he was clearly fine being the mentor for Stephon Castle and Dylan Harper. But even as the mentor for the two of them, as the veteran guard, he still was the starter and he still played starting caliber minutes and he was still on the floor in crunch time. If De'Aaron's playing time is threatened by Dylan Harper, I expect maybe a little more locked in De'Aaron. Mm-hmm. But if De'Aaron were to start next season, and again, he is kind of nonchalant and he eases his way in and Dylan Harper is fired out of a cannon, then De'Aaron might just be happy with, fine, I'll move to a bench role. You're still paying me all that money. Yeah. I don't think that's who De'Aaron is, but that would be the only logical explanation. That or Dylan Harper is just way better than him and just beats him out, which is also very possible.
1: Well, Securin DeBagley and Manizit in the chat are on the same page. They say he had a high ankle sprain.
0: Uh-huh.
1: He had a bad series, was injured.
0: Yes.
1: So there's still that part of it, too, that I do know people, I know, are glossing over because they'd rather be like, what's the negative? Let's dwell on the negative of De'Aaron.
0: De'Aaron was banged up.
1: And kind of don't take into account that he did have that injury.
0: But De'Aaron also knows that it's an 82-game season, just like he would. People say he would coast through three quarters. I disagree. I don't think he coasted. But he took his time through three quarters to be ready to explode for the fourth.
1: Yeah.
0: Outside of the motivations to shut people up and not being the butt of everybody's joke because of how he played in the NBA Finals, historically, De'Aaron Fox coming out getting shot out of a cannon in Game 1 has not really been his style.
1: Yeah.
0: I'm going to play my game. I'll still put up good numbers, but I don't need to, like, who should attack the floor in Game 1 with more of a chip on their shoulder, De'Aaron Fox or Victor Wembanyama? I think you could answer De'Aaron Fox because of how he played in the Finals. But Victor Wembanyama is the one that we know took that real personally.
1: Yeah, he did.
0: So I think Vic is going to come out shot out of a cannon. Mm-hmm. No, shot out of a cannon, excuse me. So, but Dylan Harper might not win Sixth Man of the Year because he takes De'Aaron's job. It's a very possible thing. I don't think that's going to happen. And this, regardless of if he takes De'Aaron's job or not, financially the Spurs aren't too worried about it because they don't have to pay Dylan Harper for a while. So they'll pay De'Aaron to be the highest paid sixth man of the league if they have to. Mm-hmm. But I don't think that's going to happen. I think De'Aaron's going to retain the job for the entire season, and Dylan Harper will have a really good chance of winning sixth man of the year. Really quickly, who will win most improved player? Oh, we got to go now? Okay, sorry.
1: Anthony's been saying Anthony's that like, break. Three times.
0: Stephon Castle, most improved player, and then coach of the year, Rick Carlisle, Indiana Pacers. We'll take the break. When we come back, what are we doing? It's Pick a Side next on Sacktown Sports.
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14: 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Jacob Wilson will see a doctor this week for next steps on his left shoulder. Wilson's not expected to return this season. Nix Kurtz is also done for the 2026 season as he was transferred to the 60-day injured list.
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21: Oh God,
20: this is Kayla Anderson on the mic.
21: I have no idea what's going to happen.
20: This is one of the things that irks me. And it's usually dudes. Well, yeah, because I've only worked with dudes.
21: Oh, God, what did I do?
20: So, like, I don't know if it just happens to me a lot, but, like, you're sitting here, you're sometimes, we talk a lot during the break, sometimes we're doing our own things, whatever. But sometimes Matt just starts going.
22: What does that mean? That's a dude thing?
20: And he's sitting over there. No, he's just laughing at something.
21: I'm just watching
20: the
21: video.
20: And it's almost like he wants me to ask, what are you laughing
21: at?
20: No,
21: I'm just laughing.
20: But bro, if you're doing that to that level, I'm going to ask at some point.
21: Okay.
20: Because it's just, you're doing it. It would be like me over here. Like, you wouldn't ask me what I was giggling about?
21: No,
20: come on. Yes, you would.
21: I'm sure I would.
22: So attention-seeking behavior.
20: This just happens.
21: So you think I'm laughing intentionally to get your attention?
20: No. Well, yeah. Partly.
21: No, that is very that is very false. The reason why I'm giggling is because I'm trying to hold back the laugh, but I can't.
20: What was it?
21: I'm watching a video in NBA 2K. They have this stupid thing.
20: He's still watching it.
21: They have this stupid thing called the test track, where randomly in a basketball video game you can do kart races. So, and you get rewards.
20: What?
21: So I'm watching. I'm watching this streamer do like a race, and he keeps running into walls and stopping. And I can tell that he's raging while he's
20: this
21: stopping.
20: This is what Matt is laughing at.
21: And it's making me laugh. Leave me alone.
20: What, Matt? What are you laughing about?
21: I'm not doing it to seek your attention,
20: lady. No, it's not exactly that, but it is like you're aware you're laughing.
21: I'm trying to not laugh too much. I'm trying to hold it in.
22: She doesn't believe you.
21: Clearly.
20: I'm going to test this
21: I'm
20: out.
21: Not allowed to laugh.
20: No, that's not what I said.
21: I'm not allowed to comment on the two-minute drill.
20: Not what I said.
21: What can I do?
22: The Washington Commanders are selling gear with the abandoned name and logo at the team store. Is this okay?
20: What are they doing?
21: Yeah, not great. I mean, it's part of their history, but there's a reason why you changed it.
20: Yeah.
21: Guys.
20: If you're going to change it, which obviously they needed to change it.
21: Soft bringing it back.
20: Then why are we selling it in the team store? Like, I'm really confused.
21: Yeah, in the
20: Is
21: team
20: this
21: stores,
20: a clearance rack that never clears?
21: So are they making new merch that they're selling?
20: No, it's like, I don't know.
21: They've got old stuff that they're just trying to bring back?
20: Yeah, I think they're just...
22: They might just try and make it like a throwback thing. But to me, it just bothers me that they're not following through with something. Like, if they...
20: That's what I'm saying,
22: yeah,
20: right?
22: Like, I don't know, like, if you want to have the conversation of, like, whether or not they should have changed the name is, like, something that people like to do. But, like, just... I want them to stick to something. I liked when they were the football team. Let's go back to the Washington football team.
21: The Washington football team?
22: Let's go back to that.
20: Patrick says they have to sell Redskin stuff to keep the logos trademarked.
22: Why are we doing? You
20: but
22: don't
20: that's
22: why?
20: The whole I think that's the whole thing. They wanted to step out of that.
21: Excuse me.
20: And away from all the things that were the past of
21: Washington. It suggests to me that they probably never wanted to change in the first place.
20: I don't think they, I don't think, but then, you know, they had the whole owner thing. And
21: yeah.
22: They think they can, like, bring it back at some point, keep it trademarked, or, like, they're afraid of people profiting off their old logo.
21: Yeah, that part.
22: Get over it. Like, you're a football team.
20: Maybe that's
21: I agree.
20: It is, yeah.
21: I just know that there is a large contingent of people that, I mean, listen to how I talk about the old Kings logo versus the new Kings logo. There are people, especially childhood fans of the Washington Commanders, who love and gravitate towards the vintage. And I'm not saying those people are right, but I think they would find that gear elsewhere, which the trademark thing therefore matters. I agree, Anthony, get over it. You're a football team. You don't, it's pennies compared to what you have, but I guess they have a hard time letting go of that.
22: You're still the Washington football team in my eyes. I'm not calling you either of the other teams. The Browns head coach, Todd Monken, was asked if he considered fan criticism on the decision to go with Deshaun Watson as the starting quarterback for the Cleveland Browns.
0: Here he is.
1: Ultimately, the fans want us to win. I mean, ultimately, put a good product on the field. That's really what they want, okay? And so that's our job as coaches, why we're hired, to try and put the best product on the field. And when we don't, then I understand the frustration. But ultimately, they don't decide who plays. I mean, who would I be if I let someone outside of the building decide who plays?
20: I don't think it was his decision, ultimately. I know how the Browns work. It's why they're so dysfunctional, because owner gets involved. Like, I do believe it was a close race, but I think if you're a coach like he is who wants to stay there, I would think, longer than just a year, you'd want to see what you can get out of Shedeur Sanders from day one. I mean, because if it doesn't work this year with Shedeur, you're going to have to draft one next year.
21: And are we sure that Shedeur Sanders is not capable of playing better than Deshaun Watson?
20: No, I think it was that close of a race.
21: So then...
20: That's why I'm confused. And the fans want him. I know you don't listen to the fans. You can't do
21: I agree at the end with what he's saying. Who would I let to be peer pressured into my decision?
20: Yeah, he can't be peer pressured. But yeah, he can, because his owner's telling him what to do.
21: Well, that's not peer pressure. That's, I'm your boss, listen to me, which exists all over sports, unfortunately. And typically those are for bad organizations. But in general, hey, if you're playing Deshaun Watson over Shedeur Sanders to win football games, you're not going to do very well. And I'm not saying you do great with Shedeur Sanders either. That's where you are as an organization. You're not in a very good spot. So play the young guy who has a chance to develop into something, not the guy that we know is washed and terrible. Yeah.
20: He'll get hurt.
21: We had a
20: Sorry, that was really mean. But I mean, it's true. He probably will.
21: And some people might cheer again. We'll take the break. When we come back, how well do you know your co-host, Kayla Anderson?
20: Oh, it's that time, huh?
21: It's that time.
20: Ooh, I got to stretch the
21: Who
20: break.
21: Is the better co-host? Who is the better friend?
20: No, that's not it.
21: Who cares more about the other person? All those will be true if I win. If I lose, it doesn't matter that much. We'll do that next. I'm Matt and Kayla, Sactown Sports.
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4: Yes, indeed. It is time for How Well Do You Know Your Co-Host?
5: Is it Anthony, our host, and not you?
6: That was good. I'll allow it.
4: You clearly don't watch enough game shows, as now you say.
5: What are you, in the 1920s?
4: And now, here's your host, Anthony.
7: Ooh, yeah, sounds like Anthony.
5: Oh, you're like the Jeopardy voice guy.
7: Yes.
5: Who then introduces
7: exactly.
5: Who is my one time and only Jeopardy host, Alex Trebek.
6: The only one.
5: Yes.
6: No one else is allowed.
5: Nah.
6: You don't like Ken?
5: Nah.
6: I like Ken.
7: Joe Buck did a sports one.
5: Nah.
7: Sick horse.
6: All right. Are you guys ready to play?
5: Yeah, we're ready.
7: Hell yeah, we're ready to play.
6: So the structure will go, I'll ask a question about, we'll start with Matt answering the questions about you, Kayla. That's how I figured the ladies first would work.
5: I don't care.
6: I don't know. I went backwards, I think.
5: Am I a lady, Anthony?
7: Chivalry's not dead.
6: I'll ask a question about Kayla. Matt, you will write down what you think Kayla's answer is without influencing her, so don't look at each other, that kind of thing, during that. Then once you have your guess written down, Kayla will reveal the true answer, then we will move on to the question for Matt.
7: All right.
6: Question number one. Kayla has covered a myriad of teams and sports in her career in sports coverage. What was her first team and sport?
7: I don't remember the team.
6: You remember the sport, though.
7: I think I do.
6: Okay.
7: Well, wait a minute.
6: Oh.
7: I'm between two, because you've talked about early days of Kayla.
8: Yep, I'm going to go with my gut. I'm going to do that.
7: Is this professionally? Like professional
5: sports?
7: Yeah,
5: technically, what is this?
6: Up to you, Kayla. I sent you the things. What were you thinking? I didn't get the answers from either of you.
5: I mean, this is just what is... Because that will
7: first,
5: give it away.
7: Like high school sports?
5: This is like, if you want to... My first job and what I covered. What was like the biggest thing I covered there?
7: Okay, I'm going to stick with my answer. I don't know the name of the team. But, okay. Now you reveal.
5: You ready?
7: Yep.
5: All right, so my first full-time sports job was in Montgomery, Alabama, covering the Alabama Crimson Tide with Nick Saban as the head coach in his first year.
7: Well, I was way off.
6: You're off?
7: I did hockey.
5: That didn't come until Columbus, Ohio.
7: I didn't know. I just remember Columbus you talking about like hockey was like one of the first major things that you covered a lot and really enjoyed. I just remember you saying that.
5: Yeah, I grew up with hockey and my brother played hockey.
7: But you said baseball was your first love.
5: Right.
7: Which is why I was almost going to go baseball, but all right.
5: That, and technically, I would have given you baseball because I covered the Montgomery Biscuits when Evan Longoria played double-A ball there before he got his big... call up to the Tampa Bay Rays.
7: I don't want technicalities. All right, 0 for 1.
6: What you just mentioned actually has to do with the second question.
7: Oh.
6: So I'm pretty sure you'll get this right, unless you just forgot what you said 5 seconds ago. Kayla, while she is the station's NFL expert, calls this sport her first love in sport.
5: Oh, yeah.
7: What is hockey again?
6: Kidding.
5: It's baseball.
7: Baseball.
5: Right.
6: Good job, guys.
5: Yep, you got it right. Way
6: that.
5: To go. Way
6: what
5: to go.
6: A comeback.
5: And I would have been disappointed because it's in my Twitter bio. So.
7: Oh.
5: And my Instagram bio.
6: Which Matt often reads.
7: I read that all the time. Definitely know that.
5: I definitely take peeks over there and he's on my Twitter.
6: Kayla famously yells at her dog Red through her phone during the show.
7: Uh-huh.
6: What breed is Red?
7: Oh, I should know this.
6: He looks scared.
5: Yeah, should
7: I should know this.
5: Dun, dun, dun, dun, dun,
7: I think this is wrong. Okay. Well, you had to say it, and then I reveal if I got it wrong.
5: I just saw what you wrote. Why would you think that's wrong?
6: Oh, it's a she's red already lap. Mad.
7: Okay, thank God.
6: Okay.
5: Why do you think that was wrong?
7: I don't know.
5: It's the most obvious answer.
7: I panicked a little bit because I don't know.
5: What did you think it could have been?
7: I didn't know.
5: A Pekingese?
7: I don't know. They got 97 letters in some of those
5: Pekingese?
7: Names. What is it? It's a Lollapuzzle Hapaka.
5: No, he's simple. He's a red lab.
7: Well,
5: baby.
7: thank God.
5: Well,
7: I knew that.
5: Technically, he's an English fox red lab. You got that wrong.
7: No, don't. Ooh. I'm no.
5: Oh, no.
6: Didn't know that
5: no.
6: exists.
5: Technicality.
7: Take your technicality and shove it. I'm 2 for 3.
6: We're giving it to him.
5: Woohoo.
6: We all know Kayla has an Emmy from the time she brought it into the studio.
5: That's
7: yeah,
5: right.
7: Thanks. Love that.
6: What was the name of the station she was at when she received the Emmy?
7: Have you ever said this? Probably.
5: Oh, yeah.
7: Well, it was when you were in Nashville. But I don't know the name of the freaking... Can I get, like,
5: you
7: the affiliate?
5: You can get partial.
7: Okay, so you're in Nashville, and I'm going to guess the affiliate. So there's, like, there's CBS, there's Fox, there's ABC.
5: And NBC.
7: And NBC.
5: Had, what, 4 there.
7: My gut says CBS. I think I'm wrong. CBS Nashville.
5: Bro, you're wrong all around. So this was in one of my favorite places that I've ever covered sports in Columbus, Ohio. That's right, Ohio. Me and York, baby.
7: Oh, yeah.
5: No. Columbus, Ohio.
7: Trailer park over there?
5: At...
7: What up, Jed York?
5: At WBNS, which was a CBS affiliate.
7: Oh, I did about who? Oh.
5: No, you did not.
6: Half?
5: No, he did not get half
6: okay.
5: points. He did not get the city
7: four.
5: Right.
7: I'm 2 for 4.
6: Okay. And then this is the question. I asked both of you guys to give me one question that you guys thought that the other one should know.
7: Okay, I'm going to fail this
5: one. Oh,
7: already.
5: Okay. Yeah.
6: So this one is specifically...
5: I can't remember even what I put.
6: Four. Extra points just because I think that she'll get mad if you get this wrong. What was Kayla's first job before getting into sports reporting?
5: What was my first job? No, what was just my first job?
6: Okay.
5: Ever.
6: First job ever.
7: Oh. Waitress. What?
6: Oh.
5: Retail sales. At Mariposa in the Spokane Valley Mall.
7: You've only ever talked about being a waitress when you broke your wrist. Now you're not a broken wrist.
5: That was just a story.
7: That's not fair. How was I supposed to know?
5: I've had a myriad of jobs, but that was my first one. And I was a damn good sales girl.
7: You said I'm supposed to know that?
5: Yeah.
7: How am I supposed to know that?
5: I've talked about it.
6: Okay. So Matt got...
7: 2 for 5.
6: 2 for 5. Wow.
7: Is there a tiebreaker one?
6: There is a tiebreaker one we'll do at the very end.
7: Okay. All right.
6: Even if...
5: I gave you another tiebreaker one?
6: No, I get a tiebreaker. No, I have a tiebreaker one that you guys don't know. You'll both give an answer, and then whoever... is closest will win that. But we are moving on to Matt. So, Kayla, you will give me you will write down the answer, and then Matt will reveal the actual answer.
7: Okay. I'm about to get smoked.
5: Red, you want to play too? Red's ready.
6: Matt went to a local small college to pioneer a sports

0: was this school?
1: I know what it is, but I'm having a mind fart.
2: Huh.
1: Oh.
0: It's a weird name.
1: All right, I got it.
0: Hey, Matt.
2: It was at the time called William Jessup University in Rockland, but it's now called Jessup University.
0: What's on there? Jessup?
2: She spelled it J-E-S-I-P. Jessup.
1: Okay, it's Jessup.
0: We're giving it to her.
2: Jessup?
0: Spelling is not...
1: It's not part of it. It's not spelling the spelling part bee, of it. Matt.
0: Probably never
1: by the way, I did a really good job in.
2: Jessup? Of course you were good at the spelling bee.
1: I practiced.
2: Nerd.
0: Matt has been in the Sacramento market his whole career. What was his first year as a credentialed reporter at a Sacramento Kings game?
1: Ooh. I was supposed to know the year?
0: This one's a little bit harder. I thought that this was going to be as hard as the Emmy
1: just
0: station
1: second,
0: one.
1: Y'all, just a second.
2: I have to remember.
1: What are we in? We're in 2026 right now?
0: Yes.
1: Okay.
0: Do you know it, Matt?
1: Okay. Yeah, boy. He's having a hard time.
2: Yeah.
0: Okay. Did you write it down, Kayla?
1: I did.
0: Okay.
2: So I am going into, this will be my 12th season covering Sacramento Kings basketball professionally. So I believe it was 2015 when I was first a credentialed media member.
1: Oh, I was so close!
0: Oh.
1: 2016!
0: Was it 2015, 2016? It's a basketball season.
2: No.
1: Yeah!
0: No.
2: No. You asked the first year I was a credential
1: media
2: member.
1: No, do the research!
2: No.
0: The question was...
2: You don't get 2 years...
1: He's uncertain about it!
2: No, it's 2015, because this is my 12th season.
0: So it's the beginning... 15, 16, I kind of want to give it to you.
2: Are you joking?
1: I'm a hell of a guess right now.
2: Are you joking?
1: Hell of a guess.
2: You're going to give her 2 years?
0: No, it's not. It's not 2 years. If you had said...
2: No, she wrote 2016. That's not true. I was credentialed in 2015.
0: A year of basketball goes between 2 years.
2: That wasn't the question. What season was it? You asked what year.
0: Okay, well,
2: I didn't get technicality.
0: We'll
2: she doesn't get
0: here.
2: Technicality.
0: Because I thought it's pretty good.
1: I think that's pretty good, Kayla.
2: No.
0: I'll give it an X for now.
2: That is a great guess.
1: It's a great guess. Because I had no clue.
0: Matt is an open De'Aaron Fox defender from his time
1: with the
0: Sacramento Kings, a team that he has followed since he was a kid.
2: Uh-huh.
0: Which player was Matt George's favorite King as a kid?
2: We have definitely talked about this.
1: Oh. Okay.
2: I would get my head shaved, buzz cut multiple times as a kid because my favorite player... was none other than number 10, Mike Bibby.
1: Yeah, baby.
0: There you go.
1: Yeah, baby.
2: Michael.
0: All right. That was easy. You got that one. Then.
1: Well, I've really gotten all of them.
2: No, you have not. No, you have not. I will walk out of this room.
0: I'm still really impressed.
2: If you give that to her, because if she doesn't get another one wrong, but you give that to her to win the game, I will walk out of this freaking studio.
0: 15, 16, I feel like
2: no, that's BS, Anthony.
0: It's a basketball year.
1: I agree.
2: You know it.
1: That's how I think. I'm a sports mind.
0: Yeah, I feel like that. We'll debate it. We'll debate it. Matt has the map of Middle Earth tattooed on his arm. Who is his favorite Lord of the Rings character?
1: Oh, shoot. I think this is the one that I have in my head, but I don't think it is the right one. Okay.
0: We're counting spelling, too. No, we're not. I'm joking.
2: No.
0: Sorry.
1: I don't think this is right. This is just one of the only characters I know.
0: Okay.
2: The elf bowmaster himself, played by Orlando Bloom, Legolas, is my favorite character.
1: I went with Frodo.
0: Frodo?
2: Who likes Frodo?
1: I don't know.
2: I love Elijah Wood, but nobody likes Frodo.
1: I don't know who any of these people are, so that was just the one name I knew.
2: I'm proud of you for knowing one.
1: I know.
2: I'm proud of you
1: too.
2: For that.
0: Just
2: you
0: Bilbo.
1: Well,
2: yeah,
1: that...
2: Yeah, Bilbo.
1: That's...
2: If your favorite character from Lord of the Rings is Frodo, take a walk. All right?
1: Take a walk. Who played... I gotta be careful with this. Who played... What's his name?
0: Bilbo.
2: Bilbo?
1: Gosh.
2: Well, there was two different ones.
1: Okay, who played both
2: so
1: of them?
2: So young Bilbo was... I'm blanking on his name, but he's awesome.
1: Awesome he couldn't even remember his name.
2: And then old Bilbo is Ian Holm.
1: Nah, don't know either of them. Now Orlando Bloom, I know.
2: Of course you do.
0: And then this is the question that Matt thought that you should know.
1: Okay.
0: What is his biggest fear... / anxiety.
2: We've talked about this.

0: crap. I know, like, one of your fears, but I don't think it's the right one.
1: It's got to be it, though.
0: Anxiety?
1: This, his words. Big fan of horror movies.
2: Why are you trying to help her?
1: I'm just filling the air.
0: Should I change it? Oh, shoot. Was it? Oh.
2: You're, if you don't,
1: what are you between it, right now?
2: If you don't get it right, you're going to immediately go, oh, I knew that.
0: I know. Okay, so I put something and I erased it, so I put another one down. So let's see where we go here.
1: Can't wait. All right, Matt, what is it?
2: My biggest fear slash like anxiety in the world because of a traumatic experience when I was a kid is going to the dentist.
0: Dang it!
1: What did you put?
0: Spiders and clowns. I should have known.
2: Not
0: that
2: even
0: one.
2: Close.
0: I know, but he said horror movie.
2: Neither bothers me.
1: You both only got two right.
0: Really?
2: Thank you.
0: Well, no, yeah. I think Tie three. Break.
2: No. I will walk out.
0: I will walk out.
1: This is a controversial call, but for the sake of the tiebreaker.
2: Thank you.
1: I think that we...
2: It's not a controversial call. It's the right call.
1: No, I think of basketball years, too, but that's fine. We'll keep you here. The tiebreaker.
2: Who's going first?
1: You guys will both have a separate answer for this. This is something, and then whoever is closest...
2: Oh, okay.
1: ...will win. You're not expected to get this exactly right.
2: Going down to the wire.
1: The exact amount of days since your first show as Matt and Kayla. Whoever is closest wins.
2: Okay, not show dates, but just dates, period.
1: Days. Wait, since that day.
0: Days? That I can give you the day we started.
1: You have to give me the amount of days.
0: That's going to take me a while.
2: No, we ain't mathing it.
1: Just give a guess.
0: We're just supposed to guess.
2: 15 yeah. seconds.
0: Oh, okay. Just a second.
1: That's why it's a tiebreaker. It's not supposed to be exact. I figured you guys would know the date. At least close to it.
2: Okay. I'm gonna go... I know my answer.
1: Okay.
2: TikTok. She's doing math. It's
1: Matt
2: not fair.
1: Has it right.
2: She's not... She's doing math.
1: Yeah, we'll
2: she's
1: give you 20 seconds.
2: 20 seconds?!
1: You could have gone for longer. You just did that on your own.
2: No, I'm locked in.
0: Let's do. Are we doing? Saying it?
1: Are you done?
0: Yeah.
1: Okay. Awesome. Yeah. Just whoever wants to go first.
2: I had 208.
1: Okay.
0: I have 120.
2: Oh God, I could be way off.
1: Matt is closer.
0: Okay.
1: It is 226 days.
2: Wow.
0: Wow.
1: Yeah. 226 days.
0: That's why I don't do math, y'all.
2: Best friends.
0: Wait, just a second. Let me see if I did my last.
2: So I win?
0: Matt won.
2: I'm better.
0: Wait. 6, 7, 8, 9, 10, 11.
1: What do you mean, wait?
2: You locked it wrong. I'm the better co-host.
0: No, because I would have gotten friend. That other one.
1: What other one?
0: This math was not a part of this.
1: What are we talking about?
0: Math was not a part of this. I told you I got a B in math my whole life.
2: That's good.
0: Yeah, because I worked my butt off.
2: A B is really good.
0: I had to go get help all the time.
2: Oh, yeah, tutoring?
1: It wasn't meant to be math. It was supposed to be a general guess.
0: Oh, it was math.
2: Was your tutor hot?
0: No, it was my teacher, bro.
2: Oh, well.
0: Jeez Louise.
1: Congratulations.
0: Was my tutor hot?
1: And if you want to take the other answer, you're tied.
0: Yeah.
2: Well, then do we need another tiebreaker?
1: I don't have another tiebreaker. You guys just got to deal with it.
2: I will ask you a question.
0: Why don't we get the chat involved?
2: How? What chat? Like, what do you want?
0: Like, yeah, chat. Like, if you had one question for each of us that you think we know about each other, what would it be?
2: About, okay. If you want, I mean, I won.
0: Because they listen to us just as much as we listen to
2: each other.
0: I
2: won, but I'll humor this.
0: You did not win.
2: I won.
0: You did not.
2: You did not get the exact date right.
0: We started on the 12th of January.
2: Oh, no. I did like 30 months times like however many months, or 30 days in a month, however many months we're doing.
0: That's what I did. So is my math wrong?
2: Very much so. Well, then I got it right.
1: No. 30 times. The number was the answer.
0: What do you mean you got it right? 6.
2: That's not what you answered. You answered 120.
0: That's because I did the math wrong.
2: That's your fault.
0: So what would that really be?
2: I would have loved for Kayla to be a teacher for Kayla when she failed the test to try and butt her way out of the test.
0: Oh, what city were you born
1: that
0: in?
1: That is from Ramsey. Shout out Ramsey.
0: Okay, Ramsey.
1: One more tiebreaker if you guys want. That means that we're giving Kayla the 2015-2016.
2: No, I won, but we can do this for fun.
1: You guys can argue about this forever.
0: Did not win.
2: I won.
0: No, you didn't.
2: I'm going to say, I don't think you'll ever get the city that I was, I don't think I've ever told you. It's in California, and it's relatively close, but not like, I don't currently live there, and it's not in Sacramento. I'll tell you all of that.
1: Yeah, that is kind of tough.
2: It's a California, it's Northern California. It's about a few hours drive from here. It's got a military base on it.
1: Oh, that kind of helps.
2: Because my dad was in the Navy at the time when I was born. I'm going to guess for you, I mean, you're from Spokane, so I'm just going to guess Spokane. Were you born in Spokompton? Or did you just grow up in Spokompton? Why are you eating a lollipop?
1: She doesn't want to answer you.
2: She's looking up Google Maps. She's looking at nearby cities. I will give you, use Google Maps, I will give you 5 guesses based off of nearby cities. Take the lollipop. You're on the radio, lady. What are you doing? This is not a silent show. Take the lollipop.
1: She's going to choke on the lollipop.
2: Oh, my God. There's no way you're going to get it. Open Google Maps when you're done with your lollipop. We'll wait 45 minutes for you to finish it.
0: Dave gave it to me. It's Dave's fault.
2: That doesn't mean you're...
0: It's a fun segment.
1: It's 2.5 hours ago.
2: If Dave told you to jump off a bridge.
0: Would you do it? Okay. I have my answer.
2: Well, I guess Spokane.
0: Yeah, because I've talked about it a million times because I've corrected people because they think I'm from Seattle. I said, no, I'm from Spokompton. That's about the easiest thing.
2: You were born and raised completely in Spokane?
0: Yeah,
2: that's
0: cool.
2: Where
0: would I be born besides that?
2: Literally anywhere else in the country or the world. There's a billion bajillion places.
0: No. Okay, my guess is Concord.
2: No, you have 4 more.
1: She's just going to be scrolling on the
2: back. Just look around. Close to Sacramento. City's close to Sacramento.
0: City of Altwater.
1: I can give you a guess based off of Air Force base, but you said your dad was in the Navy.
2: He's in the Air Force, not the Navy. I'm so sorry. My cousin's in the Navy.
1: Beale Air Force Base is...
2: Not Beale.
1: Not, okay.
2: Nope.
1: Sorry, I'm trying to help you, Kayla. I don't know.
0: Marysville?
2: There is a University of California. There is a UC in this city.
1: Okay. So, I don't know. I don't know where the UCs are.
2: What did you say? Altwater? I don't even know where Altwater is.
1: Merced.
0: City of Altwater.
2: UC Merced. Yep. I was born in Merced, California. UC Merced, home of the Bobcats. I think they're the Bobcats.
1: Something like that.
0: I don't think that place exists.
2: Merced, look it up. Merced, California.
0: Never heard of it.
1: It is a place.
2: It is a place. Not a whole hell of a lot to do there, but I was technically born in Merced, California. On an Air Force base.
0: Mm.
2: Yep.
1: Kayla's mad.
0: Because I got the year one right.
2: No, she lost.
0: No, I
2: you
0: won.
2: Lost. You do
0: I
2: not tied. Get 2 years in one. Anthony tried to
1: I still,
2: BS the
1: I
2: game.
1: Actually don't think that... I think that what I meant when I wrote the question, it goes with Kayla's.
0: Yep.
1: I think that a year of basketball...
2: But that's not what you said.
1: But a year of basketball implies between... Like a season. It's like saying a school year.
2: No, you said you asked what year did I become a credentialed media member. It's 2015. Kayla would argue with me, but she's too busy eating a lollipop.
0: She's seething right now. If I don't, then I'm going to get real mad.
1: She's seething.
0: This is what's distracting me at the current time.
1: So what's coming up, Matt?
2: Hey.
0: Jeez Louise, man. I hate losing things. You don't even know.
2: Just repeat after me.
0: No. I'm more transparent on this show. He should know more about me.
2: I, Kayla Anderson.
0: No, I will never say that.
2: Am almost as good of a co-host.
0: No, I am.
2: As Matt George
0: a good and better host.
1: A good and better host.
2: We're not talking about the skill on the show. Kayla took it there. I was just saying I'm a better co-host for you. She's like, I'm better at this job. You suck. How about that? I'm going to eat my lollipop.
0: I will say I'm very disappointed in myself that I did not get the dentist answer. I was overthinking that, which I tend to do.
2: Which one should I have gotten? There was one that I definitely should have gotten.
0: Oh, you should have gotten the, what was it? It was
2: sure
0: like the first one, I think.
2: I should have gotten the Emmy.
0: Yeah.
2: I should have gotten the Emmy, because I remember you talking about Columbus.
0: Because I've talked about Columbus
2: a lot
0: on the show.
2: Yeah, you've talked about Columbus a ton. I don't know why I thought it happened in Nashville, because I was thinking it had to do with your time of covering the Titans.
0: Right. And then I was fascinated with the fact that you didn't know, because I talk about this too, how much I covered college football before anything.
2: I remember you talking about covering college football. I think I just, because I remember you talking about
0: I talked a lot about hockey when
2: you,
0: I was
2: younger. It was one of the, you loved hockey and you loved covering hockey when you were younger. So I associated that with that was the first thing you covered. But that was also, but then I thought about, when I was thinking about a team, I almost wrote down the Nashville Predators. I'm like, no way. Nashville was her most recent.
0: Did you ever say the year you actually got credentialed? Though I don't ever remember you saying the year.
1: The exact way that it was written and what I said was, Matt has been in the Sacramento market his whole career. What was his first year as a credentialed reporter at a Sacramento Kings game? So 2015 is the way I wrote it. Yeah. That's definitely
0: Don't ever remember you saying year.
2: 2016 was a hell of a guess. I don't think I've ever.
0: I know, because I had no clue.
2: I think I've talked. Maybe
1: that was math.
2: Maybe once
0: before. Yeah, right. It was kind of, right?
2: Maybe, I think I've talked about how many seasons I've done before, but that would have been maybe once.
0: Yeah. That was a hard one.
2: That was a hard one. You were, the fact that you were that close is pretty impressive.
0: Mm-hmm. Interesting.
2: Well, when we come back, I'll share with you why I'm mad at NBA 2K27 that dropped today. Plus, we didn't get to this yesterday. Lonzo Ball and Michael Porter Jr.'s hypothetical scenario.
0: Oh, we're doing that, huh?
2: You wanna? We're gonna do it.
0: It's on there.
2: We'll do it next on Sactown Sports.
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7: Young almost falls down, throws to the end zone. He caught it! 25 yard! Touchdown pass! Terrell Owens being bumped to the goal line! Here as he caught the ball! He hasn't held on to anything, including his fingers, all day! And he makes the winning touchdown catch!
6: That was the game-winning 25-yard touchdown reception made by 49ers wide receiver Terrell Owens from quarterback Steve Young, with just 8 seconds remaining in the 1998 NFC wildcard game against the Packers.
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0: and Kayla on Sacktown Sports 1140.
1: Let it be known that the text line and comment section firmly on the side of righteousness. Firmly on the side of Kayla did not get the year right.
2: Bro, I'm Matt over wins. It. I'm over it, bro.
1: Matt Hold wins. On. Still got the lollipop.
2: It's old news, bro. I was working on my taglines for my 2-minute drill, baby.
3: She sounds really chill right now. I think she's over it, man.
1: Kayla doing a radio show with a lollipop in her mouth out of spite is my favorite.
2: I'm going to put it down.
1: You should. You have a job to do.
2: Although makes my job more entertaining.
1: The 2-minute drill through a lollipop would be hilarious.
2: It would.
1: Jamar Chase.
2: We should make me do that. Like, one time if I lose a bet, do a whole show with a lollipop in my mouth.
1: Why?
3: That's not a punishment for you.
1: I would say we all lose. What are you talking about? Oh, I get to enjoy a delicious treat while you all have to listen to a little. Oh, poor me.
3: I should get candy if I lose a bet.
1: Yeah. Man, I should get $10,000 if I lose my fantasy football league.
2: Yeah.
1: By the way, my fantasy football league is implementing a punishment this year. And I'm terrified.
2: What is it?
1: If you lose...
2: Going to the dentist?
1: No. Shut up. That would be terrible.
2: Getting a tooth pulled?
1: I have to go to the dentist later this week and I'm dreading it. I put a Spartan Again? Race and dentist in
2: Bro,
1: the same...
2: Bro, what are you doing
1: it's
2: to yourself?
1: It's just a cleaning.
2: Oh, I thought...
1: No, I had...
2: Thought you
1: I had
2: were just in there, though.
1: I was for an actual tooth
2: oh,
1: thing.
2: Oh, now you got to get it
1: Now I got to okay. do a cleaning, which also sucks.
2: By the way, sometimes those hygienists don't know what they're doing.
1: Yeah, they're mean.
2: Hurt you.
1: Yeah. You'll just feel a little pressure. F you. Don't
2: it's
1: use the word pressure.
2: It's just that noise, too.
1: Yeah, it sucks. The dentist sucks. Oof. The dentist sucks.
2: I agree.
1: All invasive, all up in my business. Now, my dentist is very nice.
2: Yo, dentists are cool. But Evil. The process sucks.
1: Oh, by the way, in the Insidious movie, the mm-hmm. trailer for the Insidious movie starts with a scene at the dentist. By the way, just saying, horror Ooh. Movie in horror location.
2: Oh, is that why
1: dentist.
2: You said that,
3: no.
2: Anthony? Oh, okay. Because anyway. You were like giving a hint that I thought you were.
3: No, I was just filling air. I did not. Okay, it was okay. not a hint.
2: Well, it's in a horror movie.
3: Yeah.
1: What was I saying before that?
3: Your punishment.
2: Your fantasy football.
1: You
2: yeah.
1: have to do a, it's either 5 or 10 minute comedy set at
2: oh,
1: a local comedy club.
2: That's funny. I would love to do that.
3: We tried to do that. The guy wouldn't do it.
1: Nah, man.
2: Oh, that'd be so
1: Listen,
2: fun.
1: I think I can be funny in the right locations. Trying to intentionally be funny and performative? Hell no. Hell no. I'm determined to... I don't need to win my fantasy league. I'm
2: Ooh,
1: just not
2: I want
1: last.
2: Matt to lose.
1: That's crazy.
2: That'd become,
1: you want me to get...
2: That'd become your new fear.
1: You want my Spartan race to be recorded because you want to see me struggle. And now you want to see me lose my fantasy league so you can go to a comedy club and mock me while I do comedy.
2: That'd be my whole bit.
1: Yeah, who's the better co-host? Gee, I don't know. Maybe not the one preying on the other's downfall.
2: It's all part of a bit.
3: You can do anything if it's part of a bit.
1: No, what would piss me off is I know when she laughs hard, she snorts, but I wouldn't get a snort at my comedy thing because she wouldn't be laughing that hard. Or she'd be snorting laughing at me like flaming. Just complete bomb.
2: I do want an invitation to this.
1: I am. It's not. I'm not gonna lose. It's not happening.
2: So where do you go? Like
1: I don't know.
2: What? So this has been like
1: they'll do like an open mic night somewhere.
2: Okay.
1: Not like the actual comedy.
2: So no
1: club.
2: One will be there.
1: That's
3: other people there for open mic go to open mic night.
1: Yeah.
3: So you'll be judged by other comedians who are trying really
1: oh,
3: hard.
1: They're actually good. You know. Yeah. They're actually like dedicated to the
3: or they're
1: craft.
3: Trying.
2: This might be your hidden talent.
1: I'm gonna keep my day job. I'm gonna stay where I'm at.
2: Oh,
1: I like to pretend that Kayla laughs at me a lot, but Kayla just laughs at me doing impressions of her.
2: Well, that's laughing, though.
1: Kayla's my entire material. Just whatever she does during the break. My co-host said this to her dog over
2: oh,
1: Furbo.
2: Oh, gosh.
1: I'm mad about NBA 2K.
2: Yeah.
1: NBA 2K27 dropped today.
2: I know, because you've been... He's still watching it,
1: Yes,
2: folks.
1: It's still on in front
2: it's
1: of me.
2: It's still on his mobile phone.
1: What's my mobile phone? How old are you?
4: It's still on his mobile cellular device.
3: Mobile phone.
1: What do you have? Do you have a house phone?
2: Hell no. Nah.
1: Exactly.
2: But I do like them dial-ups. My grandma's had it. I love that.
1: Rotary phone?
3: It is cool.
2: That thing's a bomb. I think I'm just going to get it for an accessory in my house.
1: I do love when Kayla goes southern for no reason. You're from Spokane. I do love them.
2: I spent a lot of years in the south, though.
1: I do love them dial-ups right there. That there dial-up, you stick
2: it in the hole. Now, they have them down there.
1: Turn it all the way to the 7, go right back up. Do that like 17 times.
2: You got confused sometimes, though, when you did it.
1: Yes, I would get confused looking at it.
2: I would mess up and call Bilbo over there, you know?
1: Why? Leave Bilbo out of this. Don't use Lord of the Rings names in vain, all right?
2: You don't like him anyway.
1: What do you mean? I like Bilbo. He resisted the ring's pull for so long. NBA 2K27 is out today. I'm very excited to go home and play it, but I'll tell you what I will not be doing.
2: Okay.
1: I will not be playing as the 2001-2002 classic Sacramento Kings team. I won't be doing it.
2: Oh,
1: you know
2: boy.
1: Why?
2: What'd they do wrong?
1: You know why? The ratings. Oh, the ratings.
2: They underrated them.
1: You mean to tell me, 2K, that not a single member of the greatest show on court, not a single one, including one Chris Webber, is rated over 90 overall?
2: Ooh, they didn't
1: what are
2: give
1: we
2: it
1: doing
2: Chris
1: here?
2: Webber?
1: Chris Webber's an 89.
2: Oh, that's bad.
1: An 89. Let's bring up
2: they
1: normal.
2: They couldn't even give him a 90?
1: NBA 2K highest
2: Ooh,
1: rated
2: wee.
1: Players. We're going to go through this because they released all their ratings. Chris Webber, the greatest Sacramento King of all time, is rated 89 overall. Other players rated 89 overall in NBA 2K.
2: Okay. It's okay.
1: There's one other one. Jamal Murray. So you're telling me that Jamal Murray, by the backpack of Nikola Jokic to a ring,
2: the backpack
1: is high at the same rating as prime 02
2: wow.
1: Chris Webber?
2: No respect.
1: How dare you, 2K?
2: No respect.
1: We have one thing in this city. It's that basketball team.
2: And they still don't care.
1: And they still disrespect them.
2: So what was your instant reaction if we were to be a fly on the wall when you first saw this?
1: A lot
2: you
1: more...
2: broke down to your knees.
1: What?
2: You asked why.
1: No, I was,
4: No!
1: Yeah, a lot like that. No, I just opened my phone and saw it this morning, went, that's stupid, and I moved on with my life.
2: And then brought it into a segment.
1: Of course, yeah. No, actually, you know what I did?
2: That's why I said, I want to know what you really
1: this is the
2: did,
1: honest truth.
2: Matt.
1: I went, oh, content.
2: That's true.
1: That's what I did.
2: Yeah.
1: Because that's how I start my day every morning.
2: Oh, and yeah, we all do.
1: I open up my phone
2: actually,
1: and scroll.
2: I live my life like that.
1: Well, you get up and exercise, weirdo. I get up. And lay in bed and open my phone and I look for content for the show. Like genuinely, I'll scroll through and like, oh, I could talk about that. Oh, we could talk about that. And I'll tell you this. I used to hate it, but the For You tab on X starting to win me over a little bit.
2: Oh, I haven't used that one yet.
1: It's starting to win me over. Yeah.
2: X is a, I know people don't like X. It's a beautiful tool for sports.
1: Prime Chris Webber is rated lower than Tyrese Halliburton. Currently,
2: mm-mm.
1: Knock it off.
2: Do you think that that's like recency bias?
1: Prime Chris Webber is rated 2 ratings lower than broken down Joel Embiid?
2: Ooh, I don't like that at all. Oof. That's rough.
1: Rated lower than Karl Anthony Towns? I know he's a champion. One spot higher than Denny Advia? What are we doing?
2: No respect.
1: By the way, the rest of the ratings for the team. Peja and Vlade are both 86 overalls. Our head coach, Doug Christie's an 83 overall. And then Mike Bibby, the worst rated on the team. What the hell are we doing here?
2: Bibby's the worst rated?
1: Mike Bibby was Mike Buckets.
2: Oof.
1: Mike Bibby was the GOAT. Love my boy. Shout out Sac State Basketball.
2: So are you going to...
1: write a strongly worded letter?
2: Are you going to play with this team?
1: No, hell no.
2: Mm-mm.
1: No, I'm going to play as me and then add myself to the team.
2: And he's going to give himself a 96.
1: No, you have to build up to that. You have to grind, Kayla. I don't just make myself the GOAT. That's cheating.
2: Okay.
1: You start low and work your way
3: Do they still make you pay?
2: Cheated in the game earlier.
1: Oh, yeah.
2: So.
1: Oh, God, yeah.
3: Like, after 95, I remember in high school I would play a ton. And at 95, it would cap you unless you spent, like, an ungodly amount of time unless you paid money.
1: Correct.
3: That's insane. Right. I hate 2K, sorry.
1: Yeah, that's delicious.
3: I hate this game.
1: And every
3: so much.
1: Every time you make a new build, so you have different builds, Kayla, don't fall asleep. You have different builds to, like, different types of players. So I want to play as a center. Wake up! I want to play as a center. So every time you create a new build and level it up to around the top, level that's, like, playable online with other people, it costs, people did the math, like $60 to $70 per build.
2: What?
3: And people spin this. Sorry. I'm going to judge people for doing that. Oh, Matt does it. Matt.
1: I'm embarrassed by the amount of builds that I had last
3: week. My friend gets free codes to 2K because he spends so much money on it, like a casino comping someone who spends $1 million there.
2: I didn't know stupid. Money was involved.
1: That's just 2K content creators.
2: Dang.
1: It's time for Kayla's 2-minute drill. Will there be a lollipop involved? We'll find out next right here on Sacktown Sports.
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10: It's time for the two-minute drill. Kayla Anderson has the ball, and she's taking us around the world of football. It's Kayla's two-minute drill on Matt and Kayla.
12: All right, what's happening in the NFL today, Kayla?
3: All right, we got some things happening as we are winding down training camp. Crazy Woo-hoo! To think this is the last week of preseason games. Woo-hoo! I know, and then we have about a week for some rest, and then it's time.
12: That part sucks.
3: But let's start with this, because this is not, again, a great thing, because unfortunately injuries have been a big part of this training camp season and many in the past as well, so it's no different. But we'll start with a giant problem. Thank you.
12: Simple but effective.
3: Exactly. Sometimes you can't overthink it. New York Giants wide receiver Calvin Austin III will miss the upcoming season after a torn ACL in his right knee while simply running a route in Tuesday's training camp practice. So as simple as just a simple route, Austin tore his ACL. The thing with this is, like, they need everything that they can get there. And I know that they've got Jalen Nabors coming back. Why are you laughing?
12: Because I've already looked ahead to your last one, and I want to die. So we got to get through this.
3: I know Jalen Nabors is going to be back. Supposedly.
12: Anthony's already broken because he just read it.
3: And I just added it in,
12: it's
3: by the
12: horrible.
3: Way.
12: It's horrible. You should be ashamed of yourself.
3: It's so good, dude.
12: Sorry, we'll get there.
3: It's so good.
12: I'm trying not to interrupt because I want to get there.
3: But in all seriousness, this is the kind of stuff, like some of these organizations, they just can't get luck on their side. Mm-hmm. Harbaugh's coming up here. You got this big name coach. You got Jackson Dart. You got Scam. Scatadaboot-a-boop-a-doop. And now you've got little injuries that are going to start popping up.
12: Do they practice on turf? Do you know?
3: I don't know if they practice on turf. That's a great question.
12: Everybody sees the Giants and thinks injuries MetLife Stadium.
3: I wouldn't think so. Most practice facilities, and don't quote me on this, but I think most practice facilities have grass from what I've seen.
12: Because I think the Raiders have turf. They practice on turf.
3: Yeah, and they're brand new though. So that turf is probably pretty good too. All right, moving on. I like this one. Not speedy for Gonzalez. Thank you. I thought that was a really good one.
12: For the kids, Looney Tunes character, Speedy Gonzalez.
3: Quarterback Christian Gonzalez and the New England Patriots continue to discuss that contract extension. Remember what just happened up in Seattle with their cornerback getting paid. Mm-hmm. So this is one of those things. That was Devin Witherspoon, by the way. This is one of those things that they have the same agent. So I think the holdup is, like, are they trying to get him to now up on Witherspoon and be the highest paid cornerback? But it's crazy because they have the same agent. The season opener is September 9th for them. And Gonzalez has expressed a lot of disappointment, says it's frustrating, but I am trying to focus on the season. I would think in the back of his mind, though, he's one of the best in the league. Uh-huh. By the way, he does a ton in the community. I just, like, get this guy paid. Mm-hmm. Just give him what he deserves, even if it does up him to being, like, give him a mil more or half a mil more.
12: Yeah.
3: If that's what it takes. So, figure it out, right?
12: Figure it out.
3: He's just trying to get to this end one. That's why he's not.
12: I know. I want us to get to the end one because I want to.
3: We've got time.
12: I want to yell at you.
3: I thought this round of 2 minute drill puns.
12: Some of your best work
3: is really good.
12: Some of your best work.
3: Yeah. Sometimes it just, like,
12: the last one though. I love and I hate.
3: It's awesome. All right. The bane of the Bucks' existence. Thank you.
13: Yes, the dog partner.
3: That's right. Buccaneers rookie. This sucks, guys. Reuben Bain, who I really did like in the draft process, came out of Miami last year, pass rusher. He suffered an AC sprain. That's per Adam Schefter. Bucks' Todd Bowles That's our head coach, if you don't know. He confirmed that on Wednesday he is going to be available, though, for the week one opener.
13: You cannot take me out. I was born in Tampa Bay.
3: He said he's got a sore shoulder, but that's not going to keep him out week one. He'll be fine. Something to always monitor, though, as a pass rusher, especially, you know, those swim moves, everything you do to try to get over. If your shoulder is tweaked, it can cause some problems. I know Jeffrey Simmons, who is not even technically, he's an inside defender. He's a, you know, inside, why am I, defensive lineman. There we go.
12: Interior defense.
3: But he can get, like, he can get to, at times, like, put pressure on.
12: Sure.
3: Quarterback, get his arms up. And he's had it. He's been dealing with the shoulder thing for like 3 years. It's never gone away. And he's always kind of worn like the sling elbow.
12: Yeah.
3: You know what I'm saying? To help with that.
13: You cannot tackle me that night.
12: Bane.
3: I know who Bane
12: Superhero.
3: Is.
12: Superhero.
3: I know. All right. You ready, guys?
12: No.
3: This is so fun. I came up with this so quick. Ready?
12: Uh-huh.
3: Too legit to quit.
12: No, do it again. Try again.
3: Too legit to quit.
12: No, Tua legit to quit.
3: Tua legit. Tua legit to quit. Hey, hey! Tua legit. Tua legit to quit.
13: He should quit. Because he sucks.
3: Well, I don't know, Matt, because both of these quarterbacks, I have a question
13: about. They both suck.
3: But it looks like he is Tua legit to quit because it has been announced that Michael Penix Jr. will not play Friday for the Atlanta Falcons in their preseason finale. Head coach Kevin Stefanski said it will be Tua Tagovailoa. However, no decision has been made on the team's week one starter. Take your pick. Is it Penix or is it too legit to quit?
12: Your brain broke. I just watched you blue screen. Your face went doo-doo-doo. You shut down and then you came back to life for
3: me. Well, I am AI.
12: As you're trying to figure that out. How about, can I choose neither of them?
3: Well, then who are you going to go get? Mac Jones in a trade? I'll tell you this. This is one of my predictions, and y'all remember this if you're listening to the segment. I do feel at one point both these quarterbacks are going to get injured.
12: 11th North just sent you the stop sign.
3: I will not be stopped.
13: Yes, he's born in a dog too. I play cornerback for the Tampa Bay Buccaneers.
14: That was not Bane at the end.
3: Leave me alone.
14: It was great.
3: At the end. Anyway, that's my prediction.
12: Hey.
3: Something will happen.
12: I love the 2 minute drill.
3: It's a hit, man. It's a lot of fun.
12: It's a hit.
3: There's some facts in there too.
12: Yes, there are. The whole purpose of yes, there is great stuff in there
3: as
12: well.
3: It's just become entertaining as well.
12: I'm just looking forward to the 2 minute drill during the season when it's just not all preseason injury
3: issues. I know.
12: That's all
3: the
12: stories.
3: Let's get past that.
12: We're almost there.
3: Please.
12: We're almost there. And we're almost to Friday when the Grant Pacers will take the field for the first time this season. When we come back, we will speak with head coach of the Pacers, Carl Reed. Plus, this is true. The Kings have climbed in this publication's power rankings. Climbed, moved up in the power rankings. We'll have that for you next. It's Matt and Kayla. 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
21: 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Jacob Wilson will see a doctor this week for next steps on his left shoulder. Wilson's not expected to return this season. Nix Kurtz is also done for the 2026 season as he was transferred to the 60-day injured list.
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12: Now, your boy might not be covering high school football anymore for ABC 10. But that doesn't mean you're not going to see me on the sidelines of football games this fall. And it begins on Friday. And you're especially going to see me at least once, if not multiple times, on the sidelines of Grant High School, one of my absolute favorite top high school football environments in the San Joaquin section. And I've enjoyed getting to cover them over the years and get to know their head coach. The head coach, coach, I got to do this one time for you to introduce you, right? The Grant Pacers. We got Coach Reed, Carl Reed joining us. Coach, y'all been working, y'all been grinding since last season ended. You come back in as the Metropolitan champs, the Metropolitan Division champs again. I know you have your sights set even higher, but it begins on Friday. How excited are you and your boys to take on Central East in a couple days?
29: You know, we're looking forward to it. Since the spring,
0: that's been our aim. You know, game one is always your first aim. So since we ended our season, you know, we took a little time off and got right back to it. That's been our aim, is game one, is getting back to this year. Because we didn't finish how we wanted to, obviously. So on to the next. And now it's here, you know, a couple days away.
3: Coach Carl Reed with us of the Grant Pacers. Coach, nice to meet you. Kayla Anderson here. I'm newer to Sacramento, but interested to watch all the high school football here in the area, because I know a lot of good athletes come out of here. Speaking of that, you've got so many great players. A lot of them have Division I scholarship offers. What does it mean just to continue to build on what this program has been for so many years, year after year?
0: I think this is a testament to them as students first. I mean, student athletes. Able to get to the point where they're qualified to go to college. I mean, it starts in the classroom first. I mean, just overall with us, team GPA above 3.0, and then putting themselves in position to be looked at. You know, when colleges come on campus, the first thing they want to see is their transcripts. You know, their athletic ability speaks for itself, but their transcripts is the part that talks. So, I mean, just having that, and then us, just the success we have and the pedigree of what we have, and even the pedigree of Sacramento High School itself, I mean, it just sets the standard for them to be seen and be exposed.
12: Coach, let's talk about that a little bit more, because whether it's your star linebacker, Julian Bruno, who I'm reading here has 20 Division I scholarship offers, which is incredible. Zoe Edwards, who's committed to Cal. Kobe Shabazz, who's going to Sac State to play in the MAC. As a coach, of course, you care about these young men more than just football players. You're trying to teach them what it's like to be young men. But how much pride do you take, and how much pride do the Pacers in general, Grant, Del Paso Heights, take in seeing these young men shine on those next levels and punch their ticket to the next levels of their careers in life?
0: It's big. I mean, it's just big to the legacy of just the Pacers for Life legacy. I mean, the community looks, you know, obviously in the community, the school, they look forward. I mean, it's a testament to our teachers, to the district, to us. I mean, it's just great. It's just great to see. I mean, when we get to look on stage and we see kids, we got kids at Cal right now. We got three current players right now who are at Cal Berkeley right now. I mean, it's big to see. We got kids in Northern Colorado. We got numerous kids at JUCO right now. I mean, we got a kid at San Jose State. We got players at a lot of different places. So it's just big to see. We got one of our linemen at USC. I mean, it's just, you look around the country, you see Pacers everywhere, and it's just a beautiful thing, and it's just the pride of the school.
3: Coach, tell us a little bit about your squad. A little quick preview for this season and maybe what you're excited about with this year's group.
0: I think the biggest thing with us is, I mean, we return roughly 17 starters. So I think we return a lot from last year's team, and we're still a mixture of a lot of young and old talent. I mean, you mentioned Zoe Edwards is a senior, Kobe's a senior, but then you have like Julian Bruno, who's a junior. Isaiah Stevens is a senior. I mean, we're a really big mix. We graduated 4 seniors on the line last year, but a lot of our returners are going to be some of them sophomores, some juniors. It's a big mix of team. I mean, a lot of potential, but we always say potential doesn't mean nothing without the work. So it's a team with a lot of potential, and I mean, we're excited to see what we have. We had a scrimmage last week. You know, we looked pretty good, a lot of things to work on, but we're seeing a lot of good things, a lot of bright spots.
12: We're speaking to head coach Carl Reed, the head coach of the Grant Pacers. And coach, as you know very, very well, that you talk about the Pacers' legacy, right? That legacy comes with expectation. There's always expectation for the Grant Pacers to be playing deep into the year, past Thanksgiving, to be hanging up more W's than L's. Of course, you guys have your eyes set on getting back to a state title game, the last state title you won in 2024. But you also don't want to get too far ahead of yourselves, right? You're also very intentional every single year about scheduling some tough opponents early on. I see you're going down to the 209 to take on Lincoln High School. How do you keep the goal on the horizon of winning it all, but make sure you don't get too far ahead of yourselves and take it one step at a time?
0: Well, I mean, the motto of our school, the motto of our team is win the day. So, I mean, we're day by day, win the day in the classroom, win every period. You know, when you wake up, the motto is win the day. So every practice we have to make sure we win. So, I mean, day by day, we're trying to make sure do we win that day. And then every pilot that wins, Friday is going to come to that. Now, if we won enough during the week, practice hard, Friday is going to show. We win Friday, that's game 1-0. Every week, we got to be 1-0. Every day, we got to be 1-0. That's what we're building towards. So when we say win the day, it's not literally just, you know, win next week. We got to win today. Like, we're at Wednesday right now. So they've had to have won. We're in sixth period right now. You know, have they won their sixth period, taking care of classwork? Now we got meetings. You know, are they going to win that? Now we got practice. Have they won that? So we live by our motto, win the day.
12: Coach, I was describing to Kayla just the Grant atmosphere a little bit. I'm going to ask you to put your own descriptions on the Grant atmosphere in just a little bit. But one of the things that I got to know about Grant, because I went to high school, Wood Creek High School in Roseville. And back in the day, we used to have to deal with a guy named Shaq Thompson out of Grant High School and watch him decimate us every single Friday. But going to experience Grant practices, and to see how community-oriented Grant is, to see all the amazing assistant coaches that you have running over from their other jobs and what they're doing to pour into these kids. And these are guys, men that have been here for a very, very long time. Many of them were Grant alum themselves who want to pour back in to the program. How important is the community to you guys and just representing Del Paso Heights and how much of that ties into that Pacers legacy that you talk about?
0: Well, I mean, I think you hit it when you say community, and I think you hear us say Pacers for Life. It's legit. You talk about myself, me as one of the head coaches, my

0: into this to this school. This is really a community-based school. I mean, you're talking about in Del Paso Heights. This is the center. This is the center of the community. You know, they poured in. Now we've had a new stadium been
1: Yes.
0: revamped,
1: It
0: new,
1: looks
0: new
1: great.
0: field, everything, stuff been done in there. I mean, they've done a lot to the school. They put a lot into it. So when you talk about a community-based school from the junior program, I mean, talking about all the alumni, all our, and talking about the kids, our players. What's crazy is now I'm coaching kids of players I coached.
1: Wow.
0: I mean, so
1: Wow.
0: now we're at that level, you know, so I'm at that level. So when you talk about like legacies, you're talking about generational, you know, I graduated from here, so you're just talking about generations of Pacers that come through. So this is a place like no other in the area.
1: How rewarding is it for you, coach? I mean, clearly you played there, you're pouring back into it, you're a head coach now there. You get to see these young men come in and you get to have an impact on their lives. Just how rewarding is that? Whether they go on to be, great men or they go on to play in the college level or at the NFL level, just how rewarding is that?
0: I think it's great because it tells you no matter what they say or no matter what the whatever what is said or seen, it just tells you about the greatness of this place. That people want to be here, people want to come here, and great men, women, anybody comes through here, the success comes through here. It's not what's ever portrayed, it's what's actually here, and a lot of greatness comes through here. That's the beautiful thing you get to see. You know, maybe that 1% of the things that reported, but there's 90% of great things that come through here. Like you said, there's doctors, lawyers, professional athletes, and everything that come through here. Things you don't see that aren't reported all the time that we see, and that's the beauty of it. And that's the thing that is the most rewarding thing is like, man, a lot of greatness, a ton of greatness comes through here.
2: Final thing for you, coach. Another thing I learned about the Grant Pacers very quickly is they sure travel well too. Let me tell you, like Clovis, Central East probably already knows, but there's going to be a large contingent of Pacer fans that are on the road to see that game that you have on Friday night. But that home field advantage too is special at Grant High School. You guys will be home. Looking at your schedule here, you guys will be home on September 4th against Cathedral. For those who I encourage everybody to go and check out your local high school or any high school because the high school talent in this area, in this section, is just so rich. But for those who are considering making the trip out to the legendary historic Grant High School to see a Pacer game, coach, what can they expect?
0: I mean, it's gonna be. I said it's an event. I said it's a vibe. You have the drum line playing. You have the atmosphere. Like I said, it's a true event. It's an atmosphere that people tell you they never hear. They never know until they actually walk into the stadium and realize like it's an actual event that people come and they. It's an experience that they never forget and they want to come back and see it again, even if they don't have a child on the team. It's just something they want to be a part of.
2: I can attest to that because I've been addicted to Grant football ever since I went the first time and covered it the first time. Coach, best of luck this season. Let this not be the last time we talk to you. I'll see you on the sidelines very soon. Just
0: Always welcome.
2: tell your
0: Always
2: boys not
0: welcome.
2: to hit me because, man, they fly out there. Those Pacers are flying around. Sometimes I got to get out the way, but appreciate you. Good luck on Friday. Good luck this season. Can't wait to see you out there under the lights.
0: I appreciate it.
2: The
1: Thanks,
2: great
1: coach.
2: Carl Reed, head coach of the Grant Pacers. Oh, I love Grant football.
1: I know. Now I want to see that
2: You
1: atmosphere.
2: got to come out.
1: It's been a minute because I spent a big majority of my career covering high school football around the country. But I think like once I got to Nashville, it just became
2: Shush.
1: Majority pro
2: Sorry, my computer's
1: or
2: going off.
1: college.
2: Yeah.
1: So you do miss though, like seeing those atmospheres and how special some of those communities are that nothing beats that. Like the purity of the sport at that level is so cool.
2: And
1: So that's what it sounds like there for sure.
2: yes, the purity of the sport, the love of the game, a super community oriented energy through the roof, and just damn good football. Like that's the thing about this section, this city. We have unbelievable football all over the
1: It's
2: place.
1: underrated. Like
2: Oh
1: for
2: my God,
1: someone
2: yeah.
1: who has been in the South even, right? And covered a lot of good football, Midwest. I would tell people, because my sister-in-law's from here and she would talk all the time about how Sacramento is a big time place for football.
2: Yes.
1: Like, and it's underrated. Then my brother learned about it and he would spit off to me all the time, hey, look who's going here or here.
2: Yeah.
1: So I would start telling people like, y'all know, like, there's a lot.

0: lot of good talent that comes out of Sacramento.
1: Absolutely.
0: People don't get it.
1: From the 209, you can go to St. Mary's game to a Lincoln game down there to, like, the Manteca Buffaloes are beasts every single year in the Sacramento area and the Roseville-Rockland area up to Folsom, El Dorado Hills. I mean, we are just rich with high school football. So if you, like me, are looking to kill the time before NFL football begins and certainly King season, a great way to do that is heading out on Friday nights to your local high school football, or just look up the schedule. You'll find banger after banger on Max Preps. Just pick one to go to. You will not be disappointed. Speaking of Sacramento Kings basketball, the Kings have climbed the Athletic's power rankings. Can you believe that?
0: Whoa.
1: They moved up.
0: Whoa.
1: Now the Athletic has their power rankings and they separate them into tiers, top contenders, in a good place, the bubble, not the tier to fear, and then basement floor.
0: Mm-hmm.
1: Well, you can imagine what tier the Sacramento Kings are in. They are in basement floor tier.
0: But they moved up in the basement floor?
1: They're not the basement of all basements.
0: They're not in the cellar.
1: So we'll start at the very bottom.
0: Okay.
1: Number 30.
0: Oh, here we go. It's becoming popular, by the way.
1: The lowest is the post-Giannis Milwaukee Bucks. They dropped down 5 spots from 25 to 30, their biggest moves.
0: Is this one of the bigger free falls of, like, an organization?
1: I think
0: because
1: it's more
0: of one player.
1: It's more of a reset. Like, your franchise, especially for a small market team, when you move on from your franchise player, who isn't just a franchise player, but is one of the greatest players on the planet.
0: Who won a championship in that market, too.
1: You're going to fall. Like, the Cavs plummeted when LeBron left.
0: Yeah,
1: right?
0: Did.
1: Like,
0: yeah.
1: They were, and they were stinky
0: yeah,
1: for a while.
0: Yeah, they were.
1: Like, that's a huge loss for them. It's not anything that they can't recover from, but they kind of have to start over.
0: Mm-hmm.
1: And sometimes you got to start from the bottom. Shout out Drake.
0: from the bottom.
1: Of course, so Giannis being the big player that they lost, they added Tyler Hero, Jaime Hawkins Jr., who's a great player, by the way. So they still have talent. They spent a lot of money on Gary Trent Jr. Right. That contract was nuts. Did you ever see that? Anthony, you saw Gary Trent Jr.'s contract that he signed, right? Did we talk about that?
2: I don't know. I don't think so. I haven't seen it.
1: Oh, my God. It's ridiculous.
2: Like, just recently signed?
1: No, it was over the summertime, but it was one of the craziest ones that they did. So Milwaukee is ranked 30th.
0: Okay.
1: Number 29, the Chicago Bulls.
0: So this I am a little surprised
1: myself
0: at. Myself
1: included.
0: Yeah, I haven't seen them this low. So what is their reasoning for this?
1: There's enough change around the Bulls to suggest that they might have a slow start.
0: Oh, okay.
1: Then again, I expect this team to play fast because that might be the only way some of these players get open and easy shots. All-star Norman Powell replaces Anfernee Simons, should get a ton of shots. Of course, Caleb Wilson, the fourth pick in the draft, should start a long time. Matas Buzelis, who is Anthony's guy.
2: I'm high on him.
1: Big high on him. So I think the Bulls have talent.
0: They do.
1: And the addition, I'm very high on Caleb Wilson. He might not be the best right away, but I think Caleb Wilson is going to be awesome. He's going to be a freak. I don't think the Bulls are going to be this bad.
0: So did it say, did they rank teams prior to this and then they switched?
1: Yes. Okay. So their last ranking was 28. So they dropped only a spot. So in theory, they've been low on the Bulls from the start.
0: Mm-hmm.
1: They just don't, I guess the Athletic just doesn't like what
0: I think there's
1: the
0: a lot of newness and a lot of change up top.
1: Mm-hmm.
0: Like, that's probably why.
1: Remember, ESPN predicted that the Sacramento Kings were going to be the worst team in the West and the second worst team in the league with 19 wins. Las Vegas had them at only 21, or the over-under for wins at 21.5. And here we are at 28. This is the final relegation zone team, the New Orleans Pelicans.
0: Yep. And I'm, look.
1: I agree with this.
0: I think that they need to be down there.
1: I think, because I think the Pelicans, who finally did something, by the way, they got Benedict Mathurin, which is like their only move of the summer. They re-signed DeAndre Jordan too. Yay for them. But to me, the Pelicans are heading right towards a blow-up. They're heading towards a fire sale.
0: What is this team? Because it's not the future. I don't think this team, though, knows. I don't think they think Zion's in the future.
1: I would agree.
0: So they're in this, like, weird, like, what are we supposed to do?
1: They've got talent to trade.
0: Of course. So that's probably what they're going to do.
1: I feel like they're going to sell. That's what they should do. So maybe they'll end up at this low just because they sell, not to outright tank, but just to cash in.
0: Mm-hmm.
1: Number 27. Up from second to last.
0: Okay.
1: Your Sacramento Kings.
0: There we go.
1: Ranked number 27. They write, The Kings were Westbrook's final NBA team, and he's been replaced by Darius Acuff Jr., who is the fifth point guard selected by the Kings in the lottery in the last decade. That part's not great.
0: Oh, that's crazy.
1: Maybe Acuff sticks around for a decade, unlike De'Aaron Fox, Tyrese Halliburton, Davion Mitchell, or Devin Carter.
2: Oh my God.
0: Yeah, that's wild, by the way.
2: This guy's mean. I don't like him.
1: Sacramento used its other first-round pick on Alex Caraban, which they traded for, who swaps in for Doug McDermott. Other than that, the Kings have a surplus of veterans, including from zombie seasons, possible starters, Zach LaVine, DeAndre Hunter, Keegan Murray, and Domantas Sabonis, who combined to play just 83 games for the Kings last season. DeRozan was waived, which should open up necessary touches. There's at least a clear need for another point guard to complement Acuff, as Malik Monk is the de facto backup at this moment. Perhaps there will be a spot for Westbrook to return and be that player, but that option is off the table now. Or sorry, perhaps there was a spot for Westbrook to return, but that option is off the table now.
0: Hmm. All right.
1: So still not favorable, but up.
0: No, but I this is why I'm like, why did they move him up?
1: Moving on.
2: That's meaner than what they said about the other team.
1: It's because it's because of the talent.
0: Talent, yeah.
1: The Kings have talent to be competitive.
0: They've got Sabonis.
1: And by competitive, I don't mean winning a lot of games. I just mean they're good enough to be in almost any game.
0: Yeah.
1: Like they should get routed by the Spurs and the Thunder at least once.
0: By the way, you're gonna say the last basement floor team.
1: Yep.
0: I honestly think you could shuffle these teams around.
1: Oh, it's a crapshoot.
0: And I think any one of these teams in any order could happen.
1: I agree 100%. I think that's why this is...
0: Anyone.
1: What I think they've gotten right with this is that all these teams...
0: Are here.
1: Are going to be battling to avoid the relegation zone.
0: For sure.
1: I do think they missed one, though, which is in a tier that I'm very surprised by. We'll get to that in a second. The final tier 5 team is the Memphis Grizzlies.
0: Yeah.
1: Who are up from 27 to 26. In the next tier is called the, what is it called? It is called the not to fear tier, or not the tier to fear.
0: Good Lord.
1: For example, teams that are in this tier, the Charlotte Hornets, who made the playoffs last year, the Golden State Warriors, who still have Steph Curry, the LA Clippers, who are rebuilding, the Utah Jazz, who I think should be way higher.
0: I'm surprised why is Utah, I do not like Utah, by the way.
1: Oh, we very much.
3: You like Jazz?
0: No. But why are they, like, they did everything to be a team that is supposed to be competing.
1: Either I'm stupid confused. High on the Jazz or everybody's way too low, and I think I'm right. I think the Jazz are, I'm not saying the Jazz are going to be a great team in the West. I think the Jazz are a playoff team. They're good.
0: Yeah, I don't get it.
1: They got defense. They're deep.
0: That's
1: They've
0: why I don't like them.
1: Young talent. They've got old talent. The Jazz are good. Maybe they need a year to figure out how to play together, but they just shouldn't be that bad. But also, how the hell are the Brooklyn Nets in the same tier as the Jazz?
0: Now that, dude, what?
1: The Brooklyn Nets are 25th.
0: Okay, so that's the one team that I would have put in the
1: exact. They are 100% in the relegation zone.
0: Bottom of the barrel.
1: Swap the Nets and the Bulls for me.
0: That's weird.
1: Swap the Nets and the Bulls.
0: Yeah.
1: How are the Nets better than the Bulls, the Grizzlies, the Kings? I think the Kings and Nets might be even.
0: Oh wow, that's weird. I didn't even catch that.
1: Crazy to me. That the Brooklyn Nets.
0: I wouldn't even be opposed to switch them in Memphis.
1: Shout out Jordy Fernandez, I guess. I agree too.
0: You know what I'm saying?
1: I would take the Grizzlies over the Nets.
0: Me too.
1: Yeah, I don't think the Nets should be that high. The Nets are just one spot below the Washington Wizards, who just got AJ DeBonta, have Trae Young, have Anthony Davis.
0: Ooh, that's
1: like, there's no way the
0: them.
1: Wizards are that only a spot better.
0: Yeah.
1: That's crazy to me. Going to the top really quickly, just to look at the top tiers. Number one is the reigning champion New York Knicks. Number two, the San Antonio Spurs. Number three, the Oklahoma City Thunder. Number four, the Philadelphia 76ers. So they're very high on this new-look Sixers team.
0: Okay. I think that's kind of like everybody is like, why shouldn't we be high on them?
1: Mm. Number five is the Cleveland Cavaliers. The first team out of the contenders tier is the Detroit Pistons.
0: Yeah.
1: The Celtics are also not in that tier.
0: Interesting. We'll see what happens in terms of, you know, Jaylen Brown out of there.
1: Yeah.
0: Tatum, can he be healthy?
1: Boston I'm okay with. I know Detroit has to prove it a little bit more, but I think Detroit's a good team.
0: I think Detroit, that's the reason why they put him here. Because I think they pretty much said, hey, y'all were good in the regular season, but once you got to the postseason, you were stanky.
1: Yeah, you
0: and stumbled. Jalen Duren's got to prove he can do it in the postseason too. Mm-hmm. So... I get it. There's questions.
1: Yeah. Hey, at least the Kings moved up. A couple spots. That's progress.
0: Did anybody on up? Is there anything latest with Duren?
1: Jake Fisher.
0: I thought I saw something with Jake Fisher.
1: Jake
0: yesterday.
1: Fisher said yesterday that they're leaning towards getting a deal done.
0: Yeah, that's what I thought.
1: Which always made sense. A qualifying
0: offer.
1: It's like
0: a 4-year deal or something.
1: A 4-year, like yeah. $140 million or one, something like, yeah. like that. Jake Fisher was talking about it. But yeah, the qualifying offer thing was always kind of a pipe dream. But we shall see. We shall see. We'll take the break. When we come back, what the Boston Red Sox have done is mm-hmm. actually pretty special.
0: Mm-hmm.
1: We'll talk about that. Plus, Rafael Devers is on a heater. For the San Francisco yeah. Giants right now. And it puts into perspective that maybe he could still be a piece of the future. We'll talk about that next before Crosstalk with Whitey Gleason. It's Matt and Kayla on Sacktown Sports.
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1: I just realized, is David Blau, because we're looking at ESPN.
0: Yeah.
1: Is he the guy, he's the backup quarterback in the Hard Knocks in the Lions, or for the Lions, that's saying, you got to go, Mel, when he's cheering for his wife, who is the Olympian. Sure. That's cool. I did not know that.
0: Now he's a offensive coordinator with the Commanders.
1: The Commanders. Cool. You gotta go, Mel. It's one of my favorite clips.
0: So when was that? Hard Knocks.
1: It was year two of Dan Campbell.
0: Okay. God, it's been that long already.
1: Year two of Dan Campbell.
0: Things are.
1: That Hard Knocks was one of the best ever because you got Aiden Hutchinson doing Michael Jackson. Oh, you got that clip of that you gotta go, Mel. Him rooting for his wife who was in the World Cup or was in like Olympic something or other qualifiers or something. I don't know. Love that. Hey, what the Boston Red Sox have been doing is actually pretty freaking special.
0: Do you remember when we reported how poorly they were doing and then when we reported that day the firing of was Cora, right?
1: Yeah, and you what did you call it? The new coach?
0: I call it the interim coach boost.
1: Well, over the last 62 days ago, the Boston Red Sox were 14 games under 500. Today, 62 days later, the Boston Red Sox are 14 games above
0: That's
1: 500.
0: Wild. Never give up hope.
1: That's insane.
0: It really is.
1: What a run.
0: And to know that they did it, like, not on a whim, but people were really mad about the firing of Cora.
1: Yeah, they were falling apart.
0: They were not happy. Well, it looks good now.
1: Maybe they were right to do it. Players certainly responded. What a turnaround for the Boston Red Sox. Can't say the same about the A's or the Giants, but what you can say about the Giants is right now they got a hot bat, and his name is Rafael Devers.
0: Yeah.
1: Rafael Devers hit another home run yesterday. He's hit three homers and has five RBIs in the last five games. Mm-hmm. He's now at 28 home runs on the season. Famously, the Giants had a very, very, very, very long stretch that Willie Adames finally broke last year of Giants who actually hit 30 home runs. Now, Rafael Devers technically did hit over 30 home runs last season, but he was traded to the Giants midseason, so it didn't count. Mm-hmm. Willie Adames played the whole season in San Francisco, hit 30 home runs, ending that streak. And the joke was that the A's have 30 home run hitters up the wazoo, but they just have no pitching, and the Giants were always the opposite for so long.
0: Right.
1: Well, and of course, ballparks matter too. Well, Devers is well on his way to hitting 30 home runs. Not that that's a phenomenal number by any means. You have high expectations for Devers with what his contract is. But I know everybody's been understandably super low on the Giants and very doom and gloom and blow it up. And you're stuck with these players like Matt Chapman and Devers and Adames who you can't trade and blah, blah, blah, blah, blah, blah, blah, blah, blah. And what is Tony Vitello going to do? Well, the Giants very clearly, Buster Posey did a really good job retooling his farm system with all the trades that he made, trading Robbie Ray, trading Luis Arias, who's been playing really well for the Phillies. But I'm just wondering, as not a Giants fan whatsoever, were people moving a little too quickly on like riding off Rafael Devers? Because you're going to kind of be stuck with him financially for a while. I still think, while I don't know how good the Giants are going to be next year, expectations are certainly going to be a lot lower. Rafael Devers is still a really, really good baseball player. Maybe not the star you're paying him, but he's still a really, really good baseball player that you'd hope Tony V long-term can work with.
0: And you have to have, like, look, you can't just have a whole entire team of youth and of not as much experience. Like, you do still need more veteran players. Right. And it's like, you can't just, I guess, I could say this for other players too, and I was just talking to you in the break about Cal Raleigh. And look,
1: he's
0: like,
1: red hot right now.
0: But he's and I wonder, you know, covering baseball for such a long too, like some weird stuff happens with players, and it can be
1: it's a long season,
0: a big chunk of the year where they're in some sort of funk, or I don't know how to describe it. It's something different for everybody, mm-hmm. whether it be an injury or a mental thing, whatever it might be.
1: Well, that's why baseball players are so superstitious.
0: That's exactly why it is. And so I would hope that maybe this is a weird situation for him this year, and he can kind of get out of that mm-hmm. and then just focus on, you know, being a good guy for them next year and being one of the veterans, but also, you know, doing more on the contribution side from the start.
1: Right. Like, has Rafael Devers lived up to expectations? No. Is he playing well enough to justify the contract that he's being paid that the Giants traded for? No. So credit to the Red Sox for getting off of it. And then now look at what the Red Sox are doing. But I don't think, I mean, I'm a huge Matt Chapman fan too. I love Chappie from his time in Oakland yeah. with the A's. So I'm also on the same boat with Chappie. But I understand why players or Giants fans are very low on Matt Chapman. He just doesn't seem to be the same guy. He's dealt with a lot of injuries mm-hmm. and even the glove is going a little bit at third base. That being said, like Rafael Devers, I still think has a lot left in the tank.
0: Yeah.
1: And can be looked at as still a good star for your team going forward. Like if Bryce Eldridge were your best player right now, I know he's the player that people are most excited about, but if Bryce Eldridge were your best player right now, you're a horrible, horrible baseball team. Now you want Bryce Eldridge 2 years from now to develop into your best player mm-hmm. the same way Nick Kurtz has developed rapidly into the best player on the A's, but still the A's aren't very good.
0: Right.
1: Not that it's his fault, but like, you still have to have talent around your young players. And mm-hmm. obviously with the boosted farm system, the Giants are going to start focusing on developing and calling guys up over the next handful of years to open up a new, hopefully, playoff and title window.
0: Yeah, because that's what I think Tony V, who is under plenty of scrutiny this year, but so is Buster Posey because Buster Posey hired mm-hmm. Tony Vitello. But it seems like with the moves that they made at the deadline that they're trying to give Tony as much youth to kind of, I know, managers don't do everything. Like they're pros. Like they're pros. They're gonna part of it is they gotta do things themselves. It's not a college baseball team. But mm-hmm. I do believe one of Tony's strengths in being a college head coach was that he did develop and he put together a really good program that mm-hmm. was nothing when he first got to Tennessee. So right. I know MLB is different, but if they give him some more youth to maybe mold from the jump, he can put his visualization yeah. out there of what he wants.
1: Yeah, developing a younger team is more his bag than a college coach with no MLB experience right. taking over a roster yeah. full of veterans.
0: With guys are set, again, in their ways. We're kind of talking about Sacramento, too. Like yeah. how this was kind of last year. They had a whole bunch of vets where yeah. they were set in their ways. Now they're going to slowly get a little bit more young. And I'm more developmental.
1: And I don't think, I won't speak for you, Kayla, but I don't think you and I are presenting this as an excuse for Tony V as much as we're talking about now. Buster, at the very least, has given Tony something that maybe more aligns with his skill set.
0: That's more what it is.
1: In my opinion, again, not a Giants fan.
0: It might not
1: here,
0: work.
1: And Giants fans might hate this idea, but in my opinion, I don't really know. I think Tony V has earned at least the right to next year continue the next step of the development the Giants are very clearly on. They still have veterans here that it's going to be hard to get rid of. So they're still going to have expectations of being somewhat competitive.
0: Mm-hmm.
1: But the expectations have obviously dramatically shifted from when Tony V took the Giants job to where they are now. He has to take some responsibility for that. But the Giants are moving into a developmental rebuild-esque phase that in theory Tony should excel at.
0: Yeah, and I think the big question with that then, because that is more, I believe, the direction they've kind of put out there to people. Okay, so then how long does Tony V have to put that plan in place and actually execute on it? You know, how many, is it 2 years? You've got to see the wins build.
1: How long are you expecting it to be until your top prospects are ready to be called up? Like right now, Bryce Eldridge is still a top prospect in the Giants organization, but in a couple of years, he'll be looked at as a major league veteran.
0: Exactly.
1: So a lot of the prospects that you have to continue to develop the guys who are on the main roster, but it's weird to put the manager responsible for the guys that are in AAA or AA,
0: mm-hmm.
1: but they are loosely. Buster Posey also takes a lot of that responsibility too, but by the time they're called up, are the veterans the young guys that you've now developed into veterans ready to lead the now young guys from these trades that are being called up? That's going to be Tony's charge, essentially. Yep. If you are a fan of Formula One racing, We got some good news for you. You can win a pair of tickets right now to see Formula One and the Italian Grand Prix at the Esquire IMAX on Sunday, September 6th. Showtime is at 6 a.m., so you start your day with some racing. You can call in to win right now, 916-339-1140. Again, your pair of tickets to see Formula One racing at the Italian Grand Prix Esquire IMAX Theater here in Sacramento on Sunday, September 6th at 6 a.m. We'll take the break. Whitey Gleason joins us next to wrap up the show right here on Sacktown Sports.
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1: Okay, I saw a video during a break on my phone that might unlock a new fear. I know neither of you guys are golfers, but... Have you seen those videos?
5: Hole in one. Do you have a hole in one?
1: No, I do not.
5: Yeah, well, I do.
0: Yeah,
5: well,
0: speak for yourself. You're not a golfer.
1: Well, you guys don't actively golf like me. That's what I meant.
0: Like me.
1: God.
5: Mm-hmm. Yeah.
1: Have you seen those videos of like at a wedding venue and there's golf in the, it's like on a golf course and people are golfing in the background and people are watching the golf. So this.
0: I have not.
1: You've not seen these? No. So people get married at golf courses all the time. They're wonderful
0: wedding.
1: Well,
0: yeah, I
1: wedding.
0: Did. Kayla,
1: did you?
5: Kayla. Yeah. Just say yeah, we'll get through it quicker.
0: Okay, yeah.
1: Anyway, wedding venue with a golf hole behind it and everybody watches as this guy hits it into the water and then they all cheer for him. That'd be a nightmare for my... Okay, fine. Anyway, what do you guys want to talk about?
0: I got married off the floating green.
5: Really?
0: Mm-hmm. At the Coeur d'Alene Resort.
5: What do you mean off? You mean near it or on it or...
0: So the floating green at the Coeur d'Alene Resort in Coeur d'Alene, Idaho.
1: Coeur d'Alene.
0: There's a floating green. And so we got married off of it. I was gonna say
1: there's no way you got married.
5: Ride it over or something?
0: We rode off in it's like float. It like stays there.
1: It's a floating,
0: but it's a floating green.
5: I got you.
1: There's no way they let you get married on it.
5: It's an island green.
1: Yeah, island green. Yeah. Floating green, island green. Yeah.
5: Yeah, I thought it literally was like
1: on little buoys.
5: Yeah,
1: hits the shot harder.
0: That would be
1: that would make putting a nightmare.
5: Mm-hmm.
0: Be fun.
1: Hey,
5: we
1: Whitey.
5: Don't have that many island greens around here. Cherry Island has one, I think. It's not a true island green, but I think they call it that. I love island greens.
1: We have an island green. There's a par 9 course off of Highway 99. I don't know the name of it, but they have an island green.
5: Antelope Greens?
1: No, not Antelope Greens.
5: Okay. They have one they call an island green, but again, that is, if you walk right on the back, you can see it's not an island, all right, I'll play it.
1: I'll play
0: it. Calling it that.
1: Listen, they're expensive, okay? Making islands is expensive.
5: What is the hardest shot in golf? I was thinking of putting together a list at some point. I haven't done it for today, but the hardest things in sports that no one says are really hard.
1: For me?
5: You know, everyone says like hitting a baseball, which is really hard, but I'm thinking of the things. Okay. Yeah, there's other things that are really hard that no one ever really talks about.
1: Well, there are deceptively hard shots in golf. There is a chip shot, a downhill chip shot. Nightmares when the green is running away from you and you just have to basically softly tap it and let it roll out perfectly.
0: Sure.
1: That shot's a tip.
5: Bump and run, baby. Get your 7-iron.
0: Do you want
1: to
0: know?
1: Flop shots, like over a sand pit, a flop shot to over a protected green? Hell no, those suck too.
0: Do you want to know what one of the more impressive ones I ever covered?
1: Shot
0: in terms
1: you saw?
0: Of a shot. It was at Accenture Match Play in Tucson, Arizona when they used to have it there. And it was in the cacti.
5: Ooh.
0: In the middle of the like he had to get in the cacti and do an up and down.
1: No thanks.
0: And it was in, and those cacti are nasty.
1: Yeah, they're mean.
0: Like these are like the needles are like this big.
1: Mm-hmm.
0: And one of the more impressive shots I've seen.
1: See, these pro golfers hitting the ball 200 yards out of rough that's as thick as pasta is pretty crazy too. Like some of that rough is just horrible.
5: buried lie in a bunker.
0: Yeah, is real tough.
1: Like, bunker, yeah, being plugged. Yeah, plugged in a bunker, really high lift bunkers. I just suck anywhere within like 80 to 60 yards.
5: Short
1: like,
5: game?
1: Well, no, I like chipping.
0: All game.
1: But yes, all game. Leave me alone. I've sucked with my golf driver too. Golf in general. I don't, because I play it straight up. I don't play like Allen where I get 17 shots per hole. Like,
5: hey, he's not here to defend himself.
1: I don't care. But the there's like that distance where you have to swing only like a half swing.
5: Yeah.
1: But you can't swing full. You have to swing like 65% every time. I'll screw that shot up every
5: time.
1: And
5: I know what you mean about trying to chip downhill. That is really tough.
1: Not fun. But you have a hole in one, so.
5: Yeah, I do, Whitey, Matt. As a matter of fact,
1: I've come close.
0: Did you win a car?
5: If I did, I don't have it yet, and it was like 1990 something. So
1: it's coming. It's coming. You'll get
0: that's
1: there.
0: That's what Jed York took to the mobile home was a 1990.
5: Hello,
1: rental car. Have you seen the latest details from Matt Barrows?
5: Does the $140 count against the cap?
1: $160 now.
0: That's what's wild.
1: It's $160 according to Matt Barrows.
5: Oh, okay.
1: It was seized. Up by 20. They got to seize it when they arrested him. Like, we take the $160.
0: Was it in quarters?
1: Why? Why do you just get the $160?
5: He was not at the league owners meetings today.
0: No, he wasn't.
5: Al Guido
0: was, yeah.
1: Would have been funny if he showed up, though.
5: Yeah.
1: Hey, guys.
0: That would not have been a good look.
5: I know. Some people said, "Whoa, that's stunning," but I get it.
0: Yeah. I don't think that would have made any sense.
6: Wonder where he was.
0: In my eyes. Yeah. Hopefully
1: at home, reading a book. A good book.
5: Do you think this has been an off season from hell for the Niners? Some people have said that.
0: I think it's been distracting.
1: It's definitely been it's been a weird off season.
5: Mm-hmm.
1: But I still think the football team is really good.
0: It hasn't affected football on the field
1: football wise. Like Mike Evans signing, I like. I know he's older, but I like. They got Trent Williams back and all that handled, so it didn't become a whole thing.
5: Did you like Mike Evans or not, Kayla? I thought you kind of were.
0: I did. I like Mike Evans as a player. I don't know. I was not big on the ad.
5: That's what I remember from.
0: Because of the core is so old.
1: You were just one of the first to point out, even though it was obvious, point out this is not Mike Evans as we know it necessarily. It's an aging Mike Evans coming off of an injured season, which people didn't like because they wanted to just celebrate Mike Evans.
0: Right. And I get it. He's done stuff season after season for a long time, but Father Time is not defeated.
5: Mm-hmm.
0: And so at some point, things are going to start going a little more downhill.
5: Now, Matt, do you care about you want to beat the 49ers? I know it's preseason, and I know you know it's preseason.
1: No, I want to see Fernando Mendoza look a lot better than he did against the Texans, so I'm hoping that the Niners will play some of their higher-level defensive players.
5: Don't hold your breath on that one.
0: Yeah, I don't think so.
1: Them not playing there? Yeah, I don't think Fred Warner is going to play. I don't think D'Amador Lenore is going to play, but like if the second-string Texans defense is really good. If the second string secondary for the Niners, who got torn apart by the Titans in joint practice, if Fernando Mendoza struggles against them, I'll be a little bit worried.
5: Yeah.
1: But other than that, it's going to be fun.
5: Mm-hmm. They got torn apart by the Chargers, didn't they? Did the Titans also
1: Apart? It was the Chargers, not the Titans. Thank you.
5: But they did get torn apart.
1: Yeah, they got ripped. To be fair, Justin Herbert was throwing the football.
5: But your guy's not going to be starting for a while, is he?
0: We were talking about that today. I think the media is pushing, we want to see this guy. He's ready. I'm like, Clint Kubiak can say all he wants. This is still a competition. That's just words. Like, he ain't starting for a while, right?
5: Yeah. He said he needs reps. Well, if he was ready, he wouldn't need reps. So.
0: Exactly.
5: Yeah.
1: Everybody's trying to push it, though. Like, Chris Sims was talking about it today.
0: Of course.
1: It's just gaining steam starting week one, but just week nine or week eight. Mm-hmm. Week eight against the Jets. That's all I need.
5: Okay.
1: Week eight against the Jets. Make it happen. Book it.
0: I'm excited, though. This is my favorite time to just, we can have all these guesses on what we think the league's going to look like or what teams are. And then it always goes in a way different direction.
5: Mm-hmm.
0: So that's always the fun of the football season.
1: Whitey, what are you doing over the next 4 hours, huh?
5: I'm hanging out with Jay.
1: Yeah.
5: And we're hanging out with... we got some guests, including the great Rob Stats Guerrera.
1: All right.
5: Great 49er content guy.
1: All right.
5: So we'll be breaking everything down from the 49ers to the absence of the owner to you-know-who apparently worked out for the Kings yesterday.
0: There it is.
1: Who's that? They didn't talk about it on the morning show, did
0: they? Carmichael Dave's favorite person.
5: I think they meant to, but they didn't get to it because they had Meatloaf to talk about.
1: Don't worry. Today he said he's not as excited as he was yesterday. Don't worry. Dave's not as excited today.
5: I know. He deserves a semi-victory lap.
1: The Drive Guys with Whitey Gleason and Jay Johnson. It starts next. Kayla and I will be back tomorrow. We got a great show for you in store on Thursday. So we'll see you at 10 a.m. tomorrow right here on Sacktown Sports.
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5: Welcome to Not Just Any Wednesday. Today is week two of our Sactown Sports High School Showcase, right, Jay? Look at this. We have this already in the text line, and this is actually for the previous show for Matt and Kayla. But somebody says, me and my wife would prefer to go watch a high school game over a college or pro game any day of the week. And it's almost that time, Jay. Kicking off this weekend.
15: Friday.
5: Mm-hmm.
15: Get to it.
5: Yeah. So today, TJ Ewing, head football coach at Monterey Trail, is going to join us. That's going to be this hour. And top of the next hour, Rob Stats Guerrera from the Gold Standard 49er podcast. We have a lot to talk with him about, obviously. And something interesting went down today with the 49ers. How interesting depends on how you feel about this. The NFL owners were already scheduled to meet today because they had some things to discuss. Most importantly, the pending sale of the Seattle Seahawks. So the owners met today, and a lot of people assumed that, well, maybe they'll figure out what, if anything, they want to do with Jed York. But Jed York wasn't there. Al Guido was there, the 49ers CEO. He was representing the 49ers. On the one hand, yeah, okay, well, you know, given everything that's going on, that makes sense. On the other, you know how the media is. This is from Gabe Fernandez, SF Gate. He writes that it's not uncommon for teams to have multiple representatives outside of the principal owner. However, Guido's attendance is particularly conspicuous given the recent legal trouble that York has encountered, which some have speculated could lead to major leadership shakeups within the San Francisco sports organization. Okay, this has led. So the fact that Jed York wasn't there today has led some, we don't know who, to speculate, which means guess, that maybe there are some shakeups coming. I don't know, Jay, but I initially did think, ooh. And then the more I thought about it, I realized, yeah, it's probably just better for him to lay low for a little bit.
15: Oh, yeah.
5: Yeah.
15: Out of sight, out of mind. That's what he needs right now because everybody knows about his business.
5: Right.
15: At this point. So, yeah, if I'm Jed York, I'm probably sending a memo over to the ownership. To the NFL execs and the owners and everything else and say, hey, listen, I'm going to sit this one out due to, you know, what's going on in my life right now privately, and I'll send a representative.
5: Yeah, yeah, which, again, is often done. As we get ready for some football tomorrow night, Jay, 49ers and Raiders, I know you, and it's preseason, and you're just not going to take the bait at all.
15: No, sir.
5: Emotional bait.
15: Nah.
5: This game's that's still the Raiders. It's a rivalry game. Jay is not getting mixed up.
15: Nah, there's nothing
5: that.
15: There. Because we see you in week 9, big fella. That's when it's all on the table. That's when the marbles are ready to be shot. Come to the preseason, you might not even see, you know, I mean, you're going to see guys not even play.
5: Did you play a lot of marbles?
15: Yes.
5: Marbles is fun.
15: Man, yeah. What? We should bring a marble league. Is there a marble league out there somewhere?
5: I don't know. But, you know, during COVID, marble racing became real popular. But that's just people make tracks.
15: Okay.
5: Yeah, it was really popular online. To me, it's you watch it for 20 seconds and, you know, 15 seconds. And it's like, this is the greatest thing I've ever seen. And by the time you've watched it 20 seconds, you're like, okay, I get it.
15: I'm done.
5: It's just a bunch of marbles rolling down a track. And then they, you know, and the green one's winning. But anyway.
15: What type of, so is it like a RC type track? Is it off road? Is it dirt? Like, what are we talking about?
5: I think
15: about?
5: It's all of that. I think it's primarily because, you know, gravity. You can't have them just going around and around because they'll roll to a stop. But,
15: right.
5: Yeah, I think they had little stadiums and all kinds of things. Like I said, briefly enjoyed, I believe, a lot of popularity.
15: Wow.
5: Yeah.
15: Someone, I'm pretty sure there is. I'm going to look that up, first of all, Whitey. Thank you for that information. But I'm going to just ease on out on the limb and say, there's a marble league of some sorts out in the open.
5: Yeah.
15: There's got to be in the world.
5: You're talking about competitive.
15: Competitive, yeah. Shooting marbles, you know, me trying to hit your marble or get into, you know, some people get into the hole. And I, like, there's got to be something out there. I just, You can't tell me no one's out there playing competitive marbles.
5: Yeah. Marbles taught me a really valuable lesson. I was probably, I don't know, 6 or 7, maybe. And, you know, playing in the street. And there was some game where if somebody hits your marble, they take it.
16: Take it.
5: Oh, and yeah. I bring out my favorite marble. And someone, you know, somebody said, you know, you shouldn't use that one. It's like, oh, I'll show you. And then I lost it.
16: Play for keeps. That's what you could play for keeps.
5: Yeah. So I've like, learned a lesson that day.
16: You still remember that marble?
5: I think it might have been what they call the blue steely.
16: A blue steely.
5: Yeah. But I'm not certain about that.
16: Man, that brings back
5: cat memories. Eyes. You can have any cat
16: eyes. Oh, you can have all the cat eyes.
5: Furies. Oh, ooh, I take those furies.
16: Remember the good old steelies?
5: Yes.
16: Oh, man.
5: Uh-huh.
16: How much do you think I could buy a bag of marbles for right now? $7.99.
5: Gotta be.
16: Over under. Where are you at?
5: I'm going a bag. I think you get a good bag of marbles. I bet you could get one. And I know I'm older, so I need to, you know, bring my mind into the 21st century here. I'm going under.
16: You going under the $7.99?
5: Yes.
16: Anthony, over under a bag of marbles, $7.99. Under?
5: Yeah.
16: Wow, really?
5: Mm-hmm.
16: All right. Let's see. I'm going to look that up here. Oh, man, you guys are spot on. Yeah. Bag of marbles. Ace Hardware. I got to go to Ace Hardware to get my marbles.
5: Next time I'm there, I'll pick some up for you.
16: You be shopping at Ace?
5: I do.
16: Really?
5: Yeah. Ace is the place.
16: Yeah, they're few and far in between.
5: Mm-hmm.
16: They have a bag of
5: $4.99.
16: $3.99.
5: Whoa.
16: Yeah. Wow.
5: There are still bargains to be had in the world, Jay.
16: I guess a dollar can go a little longer way than when you're buying some marbles.
5: Yeah, it depends because, you know, back when I was a kid, a bag of marbles meant I can't even count how many marbles. Today, that might be like 4. You know, here's 4 marbles in a bag. Here's a bag of marbles for you.
16: Man, I can get a 66-piece glass marble, 3 assorted size from Amazon for $10 right now.
5: Yeah.
16: A 50-piece marble set, the same one as that Ace, for $384 on Amazon. Mm-hmm. This is crazy.
5: Mm-hmm.
16: And some nice designs in there. Wow, man.
5: Yeah.
16: What's up, Whitey? We have to figure out how we can bring back a league of marbles or something. I'm pretty sure there is. What was the, what was the series? And they've made 3 seasons of it now. It's a Korean show, and it was the guys. Squid Games.
5: Yeah.
16: Remember the marble?
5: Oh, I didn't watch Squid Games.
16: Oh, you haven't watched Squid Games?
5: I know about it, but I didn't watch it.
16: Got you. Yeah, so I'm pretty sure it's out there somewhere.
5: Christian here in the chat says, I watched that YouTube channel heavily during the pandemic that did marble racing. They also did the Marble Olympics with individual colors representing countries. So
16: what?
5: Yeah. You know, we were all just looking for something to entertain us, to get us through, and marble racing caught on like a wildfire.
16: Christian G, man, you're going to have to put a link up in there for me, big fella, because I need to see where I can go watch these the marble show.
5: Mm-hmm.
16: Man, that's interesting.
5: Hmm. We found something, a passion that we shared, Jay, and didn't even know it after
16: all
5: these
16: years. Absolutely, brother.
5: Right.
16: Before it's all said and done, I will get you a bag of marbles.
5: And I will get you one, sir.
16: Yeah, we have to, man. We got to exchange marble gifts.
5: Mm-hmm, mm-hmm.
16: I'm all for it.
5: Yeah. Now, I know we also share a passion for 49er football. And I don't know if you saw this. I sent it to you. I saw this today on Twitter, on X. This was something that was on a 49er podcast, 49ers Collective Pod. But you know, Alex Boone, former right guard, he told the story today, and he was talking to Grant Cohn, and he was talking to Larry Kruger, and he told the story of the Super Bowl loss to the Ravens. And I know we've sent it, and I don't know, Jay, it'd take you a long time to clean it up. So
16: it was a lot.
5: Yeah, and that's fine. That's fine. It was,
16: it was a lot. A
5: lot of graphic language there. But the story was fascinating, and he was talking about that fateful last possession the 49ers had, where they weren't able to punch it in with a minute and a half to go, whatever it was, after Frank Gore took him down. You know, they had that, were way behind. They rally. Frank Gore takes him down near the 6-yard line. And Alex Boone says they were going to run a play. Remember, they threw the ball. Why didn't they run the ball?
16: Right.
5: And if you remember, they did run the ball once and it looked like it was going to work, but they had called a timeout. Wow. And Alex Boone tells the story that they had the play, 97 quarterback power. They had the play called. And he said, he's getting ready to slap the center on the behind, like to get everything going. And he says he hears a voice say, "What's the play?" And Alex Boone said, someone's Larry Krugerrass. Well, who said it? And Lex Boone said, I can't tell you.
15: Not going to say.
5: Although I think somebody figured it out. But
15: really?
5: Yeah.
15: I got to go down there and check it out.
5: Yeah, I think we figured it out. So Alex Boone said his choice at that point was either let's run the play or he can continue the conversation, which is another important clue. And then they hope they'll get the play off. So he described, you know, he was pulling on the play. Remember,

0: position, so it might have been like the right tackle, but that's not confirmed. Here's the thing. He didn't want to say who it was. Larry Kruger, like I say, Larry Kruger asked, well, who said it?
1: Said it, yeah.
0: And Alex Boone's like, I don't want to say. If you don't want to say, then don't tell the story, right? If you don't want to throw a teammate under the bus,
1: yeah,
0: then don't tell the world, hey, one of my teammates didn't know the play in the Super Bowl. Well, who was it? Well, I can't say. I don't know.
1: Statute of limitations?
0: Mmm.
1: Yeah. Like, man, put his name on record at this point.
0: I don't know.
1: They're not playing anymore.
0: Right.
1: So
0: it depends how, I don't know. To me, isn't that the code they call that in baseball?
1: Yeah.
0: You just don't throw a teammate on. Yeah. And I know he said he's very frustrated, and he told the story in a way that suggested he feels like I'm the one that made the mistake. But clearly, if a teammate didn't know the play, he was partially to blame too. You know, it's interesting doing a little bit of digging on that. I had forgotten this, Jay. Colin Kaepernick, that was his 10th game as a starter. Not his 10th playoff game.
1: I know.
0: His 10th game as a starter.
1: Cap was lightning in a bottle.
0: Yeah.
1: He truly was. I don't want to get into everything else, but we're talking about on the field.
0: People are talking about that now because it's been, 10 years now since all that. But, you're talking about the football player.
1: Yeah, he was lightning in a bottle for the 49ers. And he took the – when you really sit down and think about it, it's like he took the 49ers to points and places, albeit a very short time, where they were successful, you know? And so he's got to be up there just as far as football-wise. Again, lightning in a bottle wasn't 8 years, wasn't 7 years. I know he fizzled out, and I don't know if it was more or less he or he's pushed out. I don't know. But for a couple of seasons, he was dangerous on the field, man. He was solid.
0: Yeah.
1: He was solid.
0: I think one of the things that happened to him was he lost his biggest backer because he was Harbaugh's guy.
1: Yeah.
0: You know, Harbaugh inherited Alex Smith and made it work and said all the right things. But clearly when they had a chance to move off of Alex Smith, you could see that, all right, Coach Harbaugh's saying the right things, but that's not really his guy. But Kaepernick was his guy.
1: Definitely.
0: Yeah.
1: Definitely.
0: Even to the extent that, remember, Colin almost came back when he did almost come back.
1: It was
0: Harbaugh's brother that almost brought him back with the Ravens.
1: Yeah. It's another tale to talk about when it comes to the 49ers. In my lifetime, it's the people that was born with me. You grow up and you watch your uncles, your fathers, all that good stuff. And they just lived through fantastic times in the 80s. And you're like, oh, man, my goodness. I mean, I was 10, 11. Well, I was 11 because 95. It's 11 when the 49ers won the 95 Super Bowl. You know, it's like, man, I remember the Stan Humphries and, Natron Means are going against those guys. It's like that was the tale. And also going through those years where you couldn't beat the Cowboys. Right. So then you spin into that, Denny Garcia, and then the long journey of not making the playoffs for a while. The 49ers really have two tales. They've been very successful. 2019 and on this, to current times, they just haven't been able to punch the ticket. And so when you talk to people who are teenagers or older in the 80s, they've lived it. They're good. Their thirst has been quenched. No doubt they still want to sip from the cup, but it's overrunneth. It's like, man, where I'm like, dude, I remember 95. Like I said, I love Ricky Waters, Merton Hanks, things like that. Eric Davis. I could tell you Gary Plummer. We can go down the list of it. But, I'm a grown man now. I was 11.
0: My favorite story from that Super Bowl win over the Chargers is one that has been made public now. And, Jerry Rice was old school. He's from the 49ers way back when, drafted in 84. And the 49ers were very businesslike back in the days of Ronnie Lott and Jerry and Joe Montana. By the time they got to that Super Bowl with Deion Sanders on the team, they were having a good time that week, Super Bowl week.
1: Yeah.
0: And I think it was the night before the game, and Jerry Rice calls a team meeting to lay down the law. Like, this isn't how we win.
1: Yeah.
0: We're not doing it right. And Deion says, we got this.
1: Right.
0: Don't worry about it.
1: Relax, bro.
0: We're going to win.
1: Yeah.
0: And, of course, he was right.
1: Of course.
0: But the thing I remember about that Super Bowl loss that Alex Boone was talking about, the day after they lost to Seattle, in the following year, because they lost to the Giants in the NFC title game in overtime. They lost the Super Bowl when they almost won at the end. Then they lost the next year, the NFC title game, to Seattle when they almost won at the end of the game. And I was

0: listening to, you know, the old Mike and Mike show.
1: Of course.
0: I was driving into work and had them on, and John Gruden was on, and John Gruden said, you just don't come back from that. When that happens three times in a row like that, he says, they're not coming back from that. And in a way, the organization, they've had some success, but they have not overcome that. They haven't won one since all that, and they've had a couple more to add to that litany of narrow, spleen-bending losses.
2: Yeah, I mean, I think they've bounced back to the fact that they've been highly successful. And it's always that question, Whitey, where, you know, sports fans, would you rather, and I think we talked about this week, would you rather be a Hall, and we did say it in this form, but would you rather be a Hall of Famer who accomplishes everything but won a Super Bowl and or a championship in the sport that you play? Or would you rather just be a five-year guy and win a championship, right? And there's different levels to it, of course. That's just on the surface. But the 49ers have had a ton of success. They just have not been able to hoist the trophy.
0: Mm-hmm.
2: So when you look back at it, compared to some of these other teams in the league, a lot of the other teams in the league, are you good with just kind of being the bottom feeder of the league? Like, I guess my question to you is, would you have rather in the last 15, 20 years – been the Arizona Cardinals, or would you rather have been the 49ers?
0: Well, of course you'd rather be the 49ers. That's a great point. But I think more to the point, it comes down to this when you look at the Rams and the 49ers. And, you know, as much as we like to say you can choose your path in pro sports, you attempt things and, you know, if you're lucky enough, they come to fruition, but it's really out of your control. The Rams have been a team that when they're close, they double down. We got to win the Super Bowl now, and then we'll deal with the fallout, you know, the next year. They've done that very well. The 49ers, based on what we've heard, what they've shared publicly, it seems like they're a team that feels like, no, we want to be there every year. We don't want to be all in one year and then pay a price for that. We want to be there every year, which makes sense. But, you know, the Rams are the team that they've actually won one, so...
2: Yeah, well, the Rams conversation is different. As I said, I'm talking about the Raiders, the Cardinals.
0: Oh, and you're right. Yeah, you're absolutely right.
2: The Bears, the Jaguars, the Titans.
0: I get your point. And to me, it's like, yeah, it's no contest.
2: Yeah, but now the Rams are different because they've hosted the trophy.
0: Yeah.
2: You know, and beat you while doing it. So if you ask me the last 10, 15 for the Rams versus the Niners, I take the Rams because I know I'm toting around a brand new shiny trophy. It's an interesting conversation. It's something that we're going to forever talk about. You see it every now and then. It pops up. Someone asked an athlete, a Kevin Durant, like, man, if you didn't do this, would you have done this? And, you know, so it gets to that point. And I know KD's won a championship. I mean, like Chris Paul's done everything that you possibly could do in basketball, but won a championship. Right. And so those are the type of things that you have, those conversations you have with CP3. And it's just super interesting to hear some of the players was like, yeah, man, I'd have gave it all up.
0: Mm-hmm.
2: I just want to win the trophy. But really, would you have, like, your Hall of Fame status, all the all-star, you know, you traveling to all-star games, your family, the tennis shoes that you, your own model of tennis shoes and things like that. Would you really have given all that up for one championship? And I get it because you haven't won it. So that's the one thing that you haven't been able to obtain. It's like a, you know, it's a goal that you can't get to. But if we were to strip all of that and just say you are a journeyman for 4 years, but within that 4 years you won a championship, you good? Probably not.
0: Yeah, it depends on the person, too.
2: Yeah, definitely.
0: Yeah, I mean, Charles Barkley, I'm sure he would have loved to have won a title, and he came very close in 93. But when I see him, and haven't done an interview with him in a long time, but occasionally we get to talk to him, you know, I'm sure he wishes he'd won a title, but it really doesn't seem like it bothers him that much day to day. And good for him. I'm glad it doesn't.
2: Doesn't define him.
0: Yeah.
2: You know, one thing about Chucky is he's solid in what he is, and if he's not, at least he portrays it.
0: Mm-hmm.
2: You know, he wears it that way.
0: Mm-hmm.
2: Where you can definitely see there are certain athletes, the championship makes them.
0: Yeah.
2: Like, oh, yeah, I'm championship, right? You know, I had this discussion with somebody over the weekend, and it was a coach, and somebody was saying something to me. We're talking about it, watching some young guys play some ball and stuff. And I'm like, you know, it's fantastic to be out here and see some of the youngsters playing. And we're talking about history and stuff. And he was saying how he has goals and aspirations for some of his players to make it to college and things like that. And he's like, dude, I remember hearing your name in high school, and man, you went to school and everything else. And he was like, and I said, yeah, but I never got to accomplish the end goal. Right. And he's like, yeah, but you know what? man, you accomplished a lot, though. And it just makes you stop and think about, like, I did.
0: Yeah.
2: What I've given up, and I know a different conversation, what I've given it up to make it to the show, I don't know. Because I always say baseball's taken me further than I could have ever imagined, Whitey.
0: Mm-hmm.
2: Like, the friends, the places, the things I got to see, you know, the events I was part of. It's a lot to give up just for one thing.
0: I think one of the keys is whether you're an athlete or whatever you do, other people always want to define you. You're a success, you're a failure. And it really, all that matters is how you define yourself.
2: Yeah.
0: Regardless. And as long as you're good with that, you're going to be fine.
2: Be solidified. Yeah.
0: If your happiness hinges on, well, what does everyone think of me? Then, I mean, good luck.
2: Yeah.
0: That's not a very high percentage play for you.
2: No, I'm with you.
0: Yeah.
2: I'm more of the Barkley school.
0: Mm-hmm.
2: Yeah, listen, I'm going to do me anytime I want to, right? As long as it's within the confinements of legal status. So
0: that said, if you're a 49er fan, you know, and you want to be able to say, yeah, this is about, we're all about winning Super Bowls. At some point, they got to win one. We all know that.
2: You definitely got to sneak one in.
0: Right.
2: You definitely
0: same
2: have to.
0: Same goes
2: get
0: for
2: one.
0: Those Dallas Cowboys. Especially when you got teams like the Knicks now actually winning one again.
2: I was going to say, is it because what's happening around you? You know, you look around, and thankfully in the NFL, there hasn't as much as it feels like, you know, the Jags and the Houston Texans and the Detroit Lions have won. When you really take a step back and look at it, like, okay, the Patriots won so many. They're locked and loaded. Steelers snuck in a few more. They're locked and loaded. You know, there aren't that. Seattle's got multiple now.
0: It is kind of sobering to see Seattle win all those games and then fall apart.
2: Of course.
0: They come back and almost won another one last year.
2: Yeah, but I mean, it feels like it's more of the same teams. It may be about seven of them.
0: Uh-huh.
2: But long as the Jags don't sneak one out for the 49ers or the Cardinals get there, or, you know, teams like that, the Bears, I'm good. I'm good, man.
0: You know who you got to watch Lions. Out for this year, Jay? And you don't believe me, but you know who you got to watch out for?
2: The Bengals.
0: Cincinnati. We're on to Cincinnati.
2: If Cincinnati wins the Super Bowl for the 49ers, my feelings will be hurt. The Browns.
0: Mm-hmm.
2: Like those type of teams, the Commanders, they win, then I'm going to be hurt, man.
0: Yeah. Like I said, I did a little digging on that Super Bowl between
2: Chargers.
0: The 49ers and the Ravens. That was the first time in history that two teams with multiple Super Bowl wins who'd never lost a Super Bowl went head to head.
2: Which one? Well, hold on.
0: It's the first time two teams played and they each had won at least one Super Bowl and neither of them had ever lost a Super Bowl.
2: And what Super Bowl are we talking?
0: That was the Ravens and the 49ers.
2: Oh,
0: yeah.
2: Okay.
0: Yeah. And that's obviously the 49ers. They won every Super Bowl before that.
2: Yeah, man.
0: And they got a little losing streak going.
2: Why are you bringing up old stuff, Whitey?
0: Because Alex Boone did. Don't blame me.
2: I know. I watched the clip that you sent me. I didn't watch the whole interview, so I don't even know how they even got to this.
0: Well, the clip is just him going, let me tell you a story. So I don't know how they...
2: Like, how did they get to that point of him telling a story?
0: He says it breaks his heart. And
2: it
0: I know
2: should.
0: Our guest today, Rob Stats-Guerra, says it breaks his heart, too.
2: It should.
0: Yeah.
2: Yeah, it breaks mine, too.
0: Mm-hmm.
2: Shatters.
0: Mm-hmm.
2: I mean, in pieces,
0: I remember that play, because I remember it's like, they score. Why don't... They ran the ball, and they scored. Why don't they run the ball again? But they did not.
2: Not to be, you know... Negative Nancy, Debbie Downer. What's the of the Super Bowl losses for the 49ers or NFC championship games or, you know, a playoff game? What's the one over since Harbaugh era to now? What's the one that pains you the most? What's the one that gets you down the most?
0: It's a toss up between those Chiefs ones. I think it's the last one, the most recent one.
2: The overtime?
0: Yeah.
2: Okay.
0: Because it looked like the whole game is like it was right there for him.
2: It was in control.
0: There were some mistakes. There was the muff punt. But like you could see, and the McCaffrey's fumble, you know, some injuries. But you could see it's like it's right there for him. They failed to take advantage of some situations here or there. But that's okay because it's right there for him. And they couldn't get it done.
2: I'm with you. It's that
0: or
2: the Giants. The Kyle Williams, Alex Smith, 1 for 13 on third down.
0: Uh-huh.
2: Yeah, that's the one, man. That defense was incredible.
0: Right.
2: I mean, incredible. I can say it now. You can hate me if you want to. We had to lock Brady down.
0: Mm-hmm.
2: Man, that thing was incredible.
0: The one thing that makes that a little more tolerable to me is at the time, I remember the 49ers, they were a surprise team. So it seemed like, yeah, well, we didn't think they'd get this far. So, but again, yeah, it was right there for him.
2: That was the one. And it was just dumb plays. And Alex Smith can't get, you know, that one and the last one. Because McCaffrey fumbling, you're losing an OT.
0: Right.
2: You know, Greenlaw can't stay on his 2 feet.
0: Yeah.
2: That was a mess.
0: And you get the ball and you score.
2: Yeah.
0: And how many times on that final drive did the Chiefs face it, you know, third or fourth down? Obviously, they weren't going to punt it. But, yeah, the 49ers were so close. Man, so close.
2: Some 49er fans, I know, man. The pain is... It's unbearable.
0: You know, people talk about the substation. That's ridiculous. It's not the substation. Nah, it's some kind of jinx.
2: I don't care about
0: it. It's like it's a hex or jinx or curse or something.
2: I bet.
0: Maybe just a mild curse, which is a jinx. But
2: yeah
0: a substation stuff. That's ridiculous. It's just some kind of bad juju / mojo. When we come back, who is really calling the shots in Cleveland? Why people are asking about that next. Sacktown Sports.
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4: I'm Tamara Berg in the KCRA3 Weather Center for your Wednesday, framing up plenty of sunshine. Today's going to run hotter. Make sure you have a heat plan on a day like this. Valley high temperatures peaking in the range of 96 to 100 degrees. Get the latest forecast on the KCRA3 News and the KCRA3 app.
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1: Yeah, we miss Alan. He'll be back in a couple weeks. Maybe it's better in some ways that he's not here today, because as 49er fans, we're kind of started down that road of remembering the recent narrow Super Bowl defeats. You know, Alan would just laugh at us. So thanks for sharing some of those. I think it's probably healthy for us. I will tell you this. You know, Jay was just talking about that NFC Championship game loss to the Giants. That was a candlestick, right? The Kyle Williams game. I remember after that loss, I remember going to Indianapolis to be on Radio Row as we got ready for the Patriots and the Giants, obviously. And we got there the day of the Pro Bowl. And I don't know if you remember this, but the Pro Bowl that year was a joke. The Pro Bowl was so bad that year. You had linemen and they just weren't playing, and you can't blame them. But that was really when the Pro Bowl all of a sudden really started unraveling. And I remember the commissioner that week saying, "If it's like this, we just won't have the Pro Bowl." Well, I mention this because today it's official. Jonathan Jones of The Athletic reporting the NFL has pulled the plug on the Pro Bowl. Now, I know in recent years it hasn't been an actual game. It became two-hand touch in full pads, and then it became a non-football event capped by a game of flag football. But, Jay, how about it? The Pro Bowl, it is all over.
2: What?
1: They're going to name the honors. So, like, Jay Johnson, for the seventh consecutive year, makes the Pro Bowl as a fullback. He's a Pro Bowl fullback, but there will be no Pro Bowl in any way, shape, or form.
2: It's over?
1: It is all over.
2: What?
1: Yeah. Just got to a point where players just, like, we're not doing that.
2: We're not doing it. Especially if it's not in Hawaii.
1: Mm-hmm.
2: You know, you talk to players, and it was like, you know what? It was just a trip. And then some players I knew, you would talk to them, and they'd be like, man, the trip was fantastic, but I had to take everybody.
1: Oh, yes. Rod Woodson, who went to, I think, for a long time, if he doesn't still have it, he had the record for the most Pro Bowls, and he would tell us, yeah, but, you know, and then everyone wants to go, and you got to take everybody's family.
2: Go.
1: Yeah, and you got to take all this stuff. I also remember watching that game in Indianapolis that year and watching it with Eric Davis.
2: ED?
1: ED's watching the Pro Bowl. He's like, the Pro Bowl. I'm like, what? He goes, one year they give me, like, this jersey.
2: Okay.
1: It doesn't fit, and these pants that don't fit, and then they fine me for wearing equipment that didn't fit when it was the equipment they gave me. That's what NFL. That,
2: come on, man.
1: Yeah.
2: They dropped that FedEx envelope on them?
1: Yeah, and you know how they have those rules, especially in the NFL. I don't know if they still do. They had coaches. Not coaches, but people, officials who would come around and check your uniform. And your socks,
2: yeah,
1: and everything. And I remember him saying, yeah, they
2: even in the Pro Bowl,
1: and I wear it, and then I got fined for wearing the stuff they gave me because it didn't fit.
2: I'd have been pissed.
1: He was still mad.
2: Yeah,
1: about
2: come
1: it.
2: On, man. I wonder how much he got fined. Did he put the value to it? 5K
1: I'm
2: or
1: sure
2: so?
1: He, if we look him up, I'm sure he'd tell us.
2: I'm going to shoot him a text. Shoot him a text and see, like, yo, I just heard a story about you getting fined in the Pro Bowl because of your uniform.
1: Uh-huh.
2: That is amazing, man.
1: Uh-huh.
2: That's terrible.
1: Yeah.
2: That is terrible. But that does... Sounds just like something that you would.
1: That's the shield.
2: You would hear the NFL.
1: That's definitely the shield.
2: It's always for the NFL. It's always for the shield. You got to look good. You got to look right.
1: Mm-hmm.
2: That is crazy.
1: Rob Stats Guerrera, who does that Gold Standard podcast, he's going to join us top of the hour with a lot more on the 49ers. And I thought this was interesting, Jay. I know that we don't necessarily want to spend a lot of time on a Sacramento show talking about the Cleveland Browns.
2: Mm-hmm.
1: No offense to Johnny Doskow and David Sutherland, who. Outstanding
2: Browns fans.
1: Yeah.
2: Wow, didn't know that.
1: But RG3, a few hours ago today on X, he says, sources tell me Deshaun Watson was not Todd Monken's choice as a starter. And many in the building thought Shedeur Sanders was the right move for the team on and off the field after Watson attacked the fans. Browns want Deshaun to play for his pay. The fans deserve better. That is RG3 weighing in.
2: Ooh. Doesn't surprise me. I think we figured that out, right?
1: Mm-hmm.
2: We talked about it. Monken, he was is very professional how the way he went about announcing Deshaun Watson the starter. And, you know, the Cleveland brass, the media brass, they jumped all on it and they fired questions like they're supposed to. And he was very professional in the way that he answered them. It just, you know, gives us the best shot. He was a wily veteran. He's been here. He knows the system, things of that nature. It wasn't like he was you know, he was disrespectful, but he wasn't all, you could definitely tell he wasn't all in the camp as far as Deshaun Watson's my guy. You just talked about Harbaugh saying Colin Kaepernick was his guy. Like, Deshaun Watson doesn't seem to be Coach Monken's guy. And I'm not saying Shadori is, Dylan Gabriel, or the other quarterback who I'm forgetting right now. But at the same time, normally you kick out of just a few more positives than Todd Monken did for Deshaun Watson.
1: It's going to be tough for coaches and for fans when you've got an ownership group that has proven that they have a hard time staying out of their own way. And then they make a decision like that that everyone can see. Anyone who's paying attention at all can see, yeah, well, that's a wrong move to make. And they make it anyway for financial reasons.
2: Yeah. Well, it's a business.
1: Doubling
2: right?
1: down on the first mistake, which they made, which was trading everything to bring him in the first place.
2: And guaranteeing his money.
1: Yeah.
2: Where at this point, and after this year is the non-guaranteed part of it where they can shake loose of him and you know, cut the rest of the money. So we'll see how they go. I mean, I think it's inevitable, right, Whitey? Mm-hmm. They probably let that contract go as quick as possible. But this year, they're still locked in. He's here. He's making a ton of money. It's guaranteed. We might as well at least give him a shot.
1: Who do you think will start first? We'll find out. There's no way of knowing right now.
2: Yeah.
1: Shadur Sanders or Fernando Mendoza?
2: Shadur.
1: Really?
2: Yeah. Like, I think the Raiders are hell-bent on letting Kirk Cousins at least play 7 games.
1: Mm-hmm.
2: I asked you yesterday or the day before, if Deshaun Watson goes 3-0, do you think the Cleveland Browns fans would still boo him? And you were like, yeah, probably a little bit.
1: They will. I know Dave was talking about this yesterday, the day before, and he's with you. He says, oh, if they win games, fans will forgive and forget. And they may, but I don't think they do.
2: You think they still going to be on
1: the tail? I also don't think they're going to go 3-0, but that's well, a different question.
2: That may be the truth of the truth of the situation, but winning cures everything. And I understand he has some very heinous things off the field that he was accused of. I'm not as 100% familiar on his case, so I don't want to say he was convicted of it, so excuse me on that.
1: Yeah, because I think he settled. Yeah, I don't believe he was ever actually convicted of anything, because I think
2: Right. Yeah. I think it was all civil.
1: Yes.
2: Yeah, but yes,
1: I believe you're correct. Yeah,
2: if I am wrong, from the smartest listeners out there, don't chastise me, because I'm not 1,000%.
1: You're not defending him. You're just stating a legal fact.
2: Fact, right.
1: Yeah.
2: And so I get that part of his journey. Now, you know, Andrew Berry brought him in here, general manager of the Cleveland Browns, the Haslam family brought him in, and he was brought in to be the savior.
1: Mm-hmm.
2: You know, a position that the Cleveland Browns have been notoriously known for getting it wrong.
1: That is weird. Yeah. You talk about jinxes and things. That Cleveland Brown quarterback thing is just weird.
2: Yeah. It is amazing. Mm-hmm. The type of players who have come through the door in Cleveland and have not been able to get it done.
1: I also think it's good for us as fans to have teams that you know are going to be bad every year. You know what I mean? It just gives you a sense, especially when now in the NFL and teams are coming out of nowhere. How did that happen? And the baseball teams are winning. They were the worst team in baseball. Now they've won 19 in a row. What's going on? It's nice to be able to count on, the Browns are going to be terrible. Don't worry about it. And they're not going to be able to figure out their quarterback situation. All right, at least there's something I can count on. So bless you, Browns. Bless you.
2: You know what? Let me look real quick. When's the last time, off the top of your head, when's the last time, despite the record, could say something different, when's the last time the Cleveland Browns have been good to you?
1: Was it 2020 when Baker actually got him into the playoffs? But that was kind of a one-off.
2: I was going to say, were they good, or was it the lightning in the bottle?
1: Yeah, it ended up being, I mean, big picture, kind of lightning in the bottle.
2: I feel like, for me, it's the middle 90s.
1: Are we talking like Bernie Kosar?
2: Yeah, man. Like, when have the Browns been good?
1: That's fair.
2: I mean, think about it.
1: Uh-huh.
2: Seriously. Like, if you go down to the seasons, I'm just looking up real quick, real fast.
1: And then what happened? Denver would beat them on the last play of the game every year. You know, the fumble or the drive, or somehow Denver would beat them.
2: I'm just, like, I'm really trying to, let's see, I'm going to just pick a wild, go 96. Just Cleveland Browns, 1996. Let's just see what happened in 1996.
1: Remember, they also lost their team, and they had they didn't have a team for a while.
2: I get it.
1: Yeah.
2: I understand that.
1: Mm-hmm.
2: Because it was either five or six that they lost. They left, right?
1: Somewhere in there.
2: Yeah, somewhere around here. So I was trying to remember the last. It was 95, so that was the last year. They went 5-11. 5-11. The year before, 94, they went 11-5. They lost the division. Let's see, in the playoffs. Let's see who was on that roster. Who do you think was on that roster?
1: I don't know.
2: Vinny Testaverde.
1: There you go.
2: There go Vinny, baby.
1: Uh-huh.
2: Eric Metcalf, that's got to be there because that's my boy E. Metcalf and him is in there. Michael Jackson. Let's see here. Metcalf, Carrier, Ernest Biner,
1: wide
2: receiver. Yeah, there's Keenan McCardell. There's a few names, but nothing jumps off the... Nothing just jumps off the page as far as offensive. Matt Stover. Shouts out to Matt Stover with the right leg.
1: That's right. Here's a name for you. TJ Ewing. He's a head football coach, Monterey Trail. He's going to join us for week two of the Sactown Sports High School Showcase. It's next. Sactown Sports.
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1: Yes, Jay and Whitey today, and it's time for another edition of the Sacktown Sports High School Showcase. And nice enough to join us, he's one of the founding staff members at Monterey Trail, head football coach at Monterey Trail, TJ Ewing. Coach Ewing, thank you so much for your time. How are you today?
16: Doing good. Yeah, doing good. Staying busy.
1: Yeah, I'll bet you are. You open at Pittsburgh Friday. Can you believe another season is already here?
16: Yeah, it went pretty quick, but I mean, yeah, it's crazy. Yeah, you're right.
2: It's definitely right upon us. First week of the season. For everybody here in the Sacramento and surrounding areas, California, of course, played a little bit down in SoCal. When the week one pops up on you, Coach, what's the first thing that comes to mind besides getting a W?
16: Personnel, getting the right guys in the right spots, and then, you know, figuring that out. That's always the hardest part. Week zero, week one is, you know, you have guys in mind, you think, you know, get the job done, but, you know, when those bullets start flying, everybody starts to duck and run, you know what I'm saying? So, yeah. You know, truffully, you know, funny, you know, funny about it.
1: Yeah. Coach TJ Ewing with his head football coach, Monterey Trail. How long does it take you typically before you feel like you have a pretty good handle of just who's on your team and how you can put your players in the best possible spots?
16: Well, we're very blessed and lucky to get a lot of support at our school. So we're able to coach our kids pretty much throughout the year, so we get to see, you know, guys get a lot of opportunities. We grade kids out all the time, so they know what they're expected to do and what the standard is. So we see guys are elevating, and some kids really change when they play multiple sports. You know, football is the sport, probably the last sport in America that actually you can play multiple sports. You're not going to get yelled at by your AU coach or anything like that. So kids still can do that, and so you see a big change with guys playing, like, say, track and field or something. Guy has a little more bounce to him. Coming back to football or basketball, he's got better hand-eye coordination or just toughness. Coach taught toughness to him, wrestling or whatever, and they come back and you're like, oh, this kid's changed. So that's kind of the mantras we've watched over the years, kids doing those things. You know, and they do 7-on-7, all that other stuff too. So you see kids grow.
2: Hey, Coach, you were talking about bounce. That'd be one of your sophomore guys, Nigel Flowers, coming back here, running back. Almost ran for a soft 600 last year in 8 games. What's your thoughts on Nigel coming into his sophomore season playing freshman, which you rarely see 9 times out of 10 when somebody plays freshman in varsity? Means they're pretty special. What's your take on Mr. Flowers?
16: Well, we've known him his whole life because his brothers all play for us. He's the fourth brother in the program. His mom came out of Compton years ago, popped into the apartments next to our school and brought the first boy, CJ, out here. And then, you know, they all started coming. And the last one was Caleb. And Caleb went to he had a big journey. He went to play running back for us. But he was with Crawford Brown, those guys, that year in 2019, 18. And there was some real talent in our school with running back position. So he really fought hard to be a great player senior year. And then he went on to Butte Junior College, Morehead State, and then he moved to Reno, played at Reno. So that's Nigel's brother. So he has the genetics, the lineage. You know, mom's a super nice person. Family's all in football. Just a football family. Totally supportive of the boys playing football. And we've been nothing but blessed and praised. This kid's just a great kid. And we saw him when he's a little kid, you know, around our youth program and saw his skill. And he's like Cable was when he came. Like, he's like a guy, the B button guy on the video games. He knows all the all the moves, man. He's special. He's super special.
1: Coach Ewing joining us from Monterey Trail. I know that your philosophy is have a good life. How do you teach that and coach that with your players? How do you try to impress upon them the importance in your mind of, hey, have a good life? And what exactly does that mean to you?
16: I think it's the ideology of just like, regardless of your situation, how you were born and raised and whatever you get, you can win in life. You know, it is America and you do have an opportunity. Although everybody has something that they got to go through, some prickly situations and stuff, mm-hmm. you still have to have a mentality that you can be the best you can be and be that every day, no matter what happens in your life. And that's something that, you know, to me, when you strive for that as a person, then you're going to have a good life because that means you're going to enjoy what you're doing because you're out there giving the best you can at whatever you're doing. And I think that's the mantra we try to teach and tell our kids. Because, you know, like I said, everybody starts feeling like victims and you kind of get away from that mindset and you're like, hey, you know, regardless of what happened in my life, I'm still going to win right now. I'm going to win all day, every day, and win for my future family. You know, we try to teach our guys.
1: Let's go, Jay.
2: Yes, sir.
1: Let's go. I'll play for this guy.
2: We up, baby. Come on now.
16: Yeah.
2: Coach, man, you of course, Monterey Trails is located out in that Elk Grove Laguna area, man, and you guys are surrounded by a bunch of schools compared to at least when I was coming up. There weren't that many. Now you got CO and Pleasant Grove and Franklin, and now, of course, the Lagunas and everything else around you. Just the consistency that you guys would be able to build at Monterey Trail. Speak to that compared to some of the schools around you. You know, and it's always a rivalry. It seems like you guys are just right in the thick of things in the Elk Grove area.
16: Our school is dropped directly on top of a lot of schools that are already built. So We definitely didn't. It was not easy when they opened the school up because it was kind of like everybody had the area claimed in terms of if we went to any fundraising, whatever. Oh, that school has it. Oh, that school. It was really tough before we started. So I figured just stay home, focus on us, and really develop us and our personalities and community we built here with the people. They've been here as many years or more than I've been. So we have a lot of people that are on staff that have been here 23 years. They never left. They've been here day one from when it was hard. I think, you know, as you guys know, when you go through something hard, you have more of a tie with the person you're going through. You kind of look at the person like, we went to the war together. You know what I mean? It was really a tough time. So that builds bonds and relationships that don't break. And we've had that for many years. All the people that work in our up on our box, the from the P staff, the principals have been coming in and supporting us. We really haven't had anyone really leave that was with us from day one. They're all still here. So that's why we were consistent that way.
1: Coach, you guys had, the scrimmage against Manteca, open against Pittsburgh. So already, you know, Manteca, very good team. You got a pretty tough schedule, most people feel. What's the upside of that? How does that make your team better?
16: Like I said before, you really don't know personnel until they're in the fire, right? Mm-hmm. Like when you put them in the fire, you put them against maybe a Division I guy who's just legit. I mean, you really realize, okay, where this kid's ability is, what do you got to do to get better? What kind of things we got to do to practice to change the way we approach it, how to be more efficient so guys get better quicker. And I think that's the big thing about playing those tough teams. It really identifies you immediately. I think I had a text from my friend, Dale Sal, and he asked, who are you guys playing? He said, we're playing Pitt. He said, oh, yeah. I go, yeah, we're going to find out real quick where we stand, you know? And he's like, well, we got Sarah. He goes, we got Sarah at the lights in San Antonio. I go, hey, good luck with that, too. You know, we're all dealing with it, right? Yeah, we're all dealing with it. Everyone has to go through something. And if you don't know, That's why I always tell guys, like, it doesn't matter where you're ranked in the playoffs. You go to the playoffs, like, it doesn't matter. You're going to play everybody anyways. Mm-hmm. Whether you play them at the end of the season or the beginning of the season, you got to play them anyways. So might as well play them early, you know. Yeah.
2: Mm-hmm. The coach, last one for me before we let you go. We know practice is upon us, as you said, mm-hmm. the fellas in the weight room. Who's the guy that you got your eye on? You know, maybe you could sneak away from the weight room and don't let the kids hear you. Who's your guy on the squad that you got your eye on this year to take the next step for you and really become, you know, that guy when it comes to Monterey Trail?
16: You know, I'm not sure. We have a few guys in that spot right now. I think it's early in the year, so I'm not sure for sure. My thumb's on it. I like our quarterback right now. He's real poised to really do a good job and keep our kids together. He's a real good leader. He does a good job with how he talks to the players and kind of gets them. His whole life has been raised to be a really good communicator with people. So I like his demeanor right now, how he kind of gets everyone all together. So I think the quarterback, Viliami Kefu, has been doing a great job just learning how to be a leader, right?
1: Mm-hmm.
16: And we have a couple other guys. We have a few other guys. Ethan Guerrero is a multi-position guy. He's a quarterback, too. He's a really good guy, multi-position guy. We have a bunch of running backs that are good players. A couple of linemen are real good. The D-line's good. Just got to see versus Pittsburgh. We'll see exactly how good those guys are until we play Pittsburgh. We'll find out real quickly, you know?
1: Yeah, Coach, we know you're super busy right now. Thank you for your time. Good luck this season. Good luck Friday. We hope to talk to you again real soon. Thank you.
16: Always a pleasure. Appreciate you guys take the time. And like I said, have a good life.
1: Yeah.
2: Appreciate that, Coach.
1: There you go.
2: Stay safe, baby.
1: Uh-huh. Yeah. No wonder people are raving about the Sacktown Sports High School Showcase, Jay.
2: I mean, we just get quality characters on this show, man. Quality characters on this show.
1: Catch it on. Yeah. We got
2: What's the game you going out there this week? I know you're going to be at every week now.
1: I have to make 6 or 7 this week.
2: Schedule's out there for you.
1: Yeah, I have to work out
2: that
1: schedule.
2: Check that box.
1: Yes, yes, yes. We got some more 49er talk when we come back. Rob Stats Guerrero joining us next. Sacktown Sports, don't go away.
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2: Yeah, you got Jay and White today. And, you know, there are a lot of 49er podcasts out there, and a lot of them are excellent. That said, none better than the Gold Standard Pod. And nice enough to join us once again. It's been a while since we've had the privilege of speaking with him. Host of the Gold Standard Pod, Rob Stats Guerrera. How you doing, Rob? What have you guys been talking about this week?
3: Oh, not much going on in San Francisco. Everything is boring and, you know, business as usual.
2: Would you say this offseason has been the offseason from hell or just the offseason from heck for the 49ers?
3: This is unbelievable what has happened. If you're unfamiliar, I mean, the two most important people in the 49ers organization are the owner and the head coach. And I'm not even sure that's the right order, but those are the two. Mm-hmm. And so far, the head coach, you know, could have lost his life in a pretty serious car accident. And the owner gets busted because he's trying to spend $160 for a prostitute in Ohio. And we haven't even started playing games yet.
2: Mm-hmm. I know that you guys talked about the possibility of an absentee ownership. I mean, what's your best guess how the league handles this, how the 49ers handle it? What's the best course of action in your view for the organization, at least in the short term?
3: Well, I think the league will hand down some sort of suspension, which for an owner, oh no, I don't get to go to the game.
2: Yeah.
3: You know, like, it doesn't really matter, but I think that's what's going to happen. There could be some potential fine as well, but again, you're fining a billionaire, so big deal. But I don't think it's going to be anything more serious than that. I would not be shocked if we found out relatively quickly, because the 49ers play in Australia in week one. They're actually leaving next Wednesday, week from today, for Australia. So I have a feeling the league will want to get that, you know, hashed out. Plus, do you really want Jed York down there kicking off the season? All those questions that are going to be asked of him. It's probably better for everybody if he is sort of in the background.
4: Kyle Shanahan stats came out yesterday and kind of just put a halt to and said, this is not going to creep over into football operations. Did you believe him?
3: Well, kind of, because look, this is embarrassing. No question about it. It's embarrassing to the York family, to the team, the players, the fans, everybody, but it doesn't really affect them. It doesn't affect how they prepare for the Rams. It doesn't affect, you know, their workouts and their weight room sessions and all that stuff. So as weird as it is to say, this is way less impactful to the football side of things than Kyle Shanahan's car accident. No question about it.
2: Mm-hmm. Rob Stats Guerrera, nice enough to join us. Where do you think is a realistic spot here for 49er fan optimism right now compared to where it's been this time of year, the last couple of seasons?
3: It's a good question. The answer is always what it has been for the 49ers the past few seasons. Health. If they are healthy, if they have their guys, they can compete with anybody. Unfortunately, 23 players missed practice yesterday, which is almost 40% of a 53-man roster. The question is, how is that just the 49ers being careful with some guys that have some bumps and bruises, so they just keep them out of practice as a precaution? We don't really know, but there are some serious questions on this team. Nick Bosa hasn't practiced in a month. They're already missing Ricky Pearsall for the entire season. Christian McCaffrey missed a huge chunk of practice as well. Mike Evans has had like three injuries this year. We haven't even gotten to week one yet. So the concerns are real.
4: Man, when you say it like that, Stats, yeah. See, I knew Stats was going to fire it off, man.
2: No.
4: AK-47 style. He got me feeling bad about it now. Stats, one of the things that, you know, everybody has been talking about is the left guard position. Just trying to get your take on it. It sounds like they want Willis, maybe Jones. It started differently early on. What's your outlook on that left guard position?
3: Yuck and poo is my outlook on it.
2: Right.
3: They can't find anybody for this job. The search is getting bigger instead of smaller. They had Austin Pleasance there. He's a tackle. He played a significant amount of snaps in the last preseason game at left guard before he got hurt. They don't have anybody that has done anything impressive at that spot. And it's really scary right now because they're starting right guard Dominic Pooney's in the concussion protocol. So you could potentially be going into week one against the Rams with a rookie in Carver Willis and a second year, seventh round draft pick and Connor Colby at guard, facing potentially Myles Garrett, Aaron Donald, and that Rams defense.
2: Mm-hmm. Yes, stats, it seems to be going the wrong way, doesn't it? I mean, typically, okay, we're focusing on these couple of guys, and then, oh, more people are in the mix. Oh, does that mean they're playing well? No, it just means everyone's terrible, and we just can't find anybody right now.
3: Exactly. Like George Carlin famously once said, I never dated a 10, but I dated 5 twos. Those are not the same thing.
2: Right. There you go.
4: Hey, Stats, you talked about Nick Bosa. I haven't really heard too much on the Mykal Williams besides the, you know, the typical prototypical daily check-in. What's your ear to the streets hearing saying when it comes to Mykal Williams? Anything, any good news we can talk about here soon?
3: Well, on the plus side, everything looks good. He seems to be progressing well. He hasn't had any setbacks or anything like that, which is obviously very good news. But remember, Nick Bosa tore his ACL in week 3.
4: Right.
3: Mykal Williams tore his ACL in week 9. So that's much later. So it's likely that Mykal Williams will start the season on the physically unable to perform list and miss the first 4 weeks. But that doesn't mean he's had a setback or anything bad. It's just that he tore his ACL later in the year, so he's not going to be ready to come back until a little later in the season.
2: Mm-hmm. Stats, I'm going to dredge up some unhappy memories here, but I'm trying to, you know, we're trying to purge here a little bit. I know you commented on social media about that, the Alex Boone story that he shared with Grant Cohn and Larry Kruger about, you know, that ill-fated run against the Ravens. And that was a string there of some tough 49er defeats. As you well know, you know, you got the loss to the Giants in the NFC title game, that Super Bowl, then the Seahawks the next year, now two Super Bowls with Kyle against the Chiefs, in which they've come so close. I want to ask, which of those, which for you, looking back on it, was the toughest or still is the toughest?
3: Why do you want to hurt me? My dog died when I was 7. You want to talk about that too? I mean,
2: like I said, I'm trying to, you know, I think it's healthy to deal with these things. And don't blame me. Alex Boone's the one that brought it up, not me.
3: That Alex Boone thing is, that is troubling. Like, 2 of the 3 Super Bowls the 49ers have lost, they've had offensive line issues in critical moments at the end. In 2023, it was Spencer Burford going rogue on 3rd down in overtime that allowed the Chiefs to get pressure to break up that play. But I still think 2019 is the most painful because, number one, they hadn't been to a Super Bowl since 2012. But they were winning by 10 points with 5 minutes to go in the game.
2: Yeah.
3: They should, the amount of things that had to go right for the

0: George Kittle is even remotely close to coming back from his torn Achilles is an incredible story in and of itself. He is still, they activated him off the PUP list this week. He's not really doing practice. He's not doing like the team stuff in practice. He's kind of doing individual stuff. So they're easing him in slowly. Everyone keeps saying the same thing. He's got a chance. He's got a chance. But remember, too, there's a 19-hour flight there. Then they have to play. Then there's a 19-hour flight back. Do you really? I think unless he really shows next week that he goes through all the practices all week, looks fine, has no issues, then maybe you consider it. But other than that, I think the smart play is to just say, hey, George, why not wait until week two against the Dolphins?
1: Yeah, that, of course, is Rob Stats Guerrera. Nice enough to join us from the Gold Standard 49er pod. So now I got to talk about just good things and positive things.
2: Sir.
1: Yeah, Deshaun Stribling, how good is he going to be? Is he going to be a some around here saying, maybe I said it, the best 49er receiver since Terrell Owens?
0: I don't want to overstate it, but he has been everything you could have possibly hoped for from a wide receiver standpoint from the 49ers. He has the speed to threaten the defense. He has strong hands. His hands remind me of Michael Crabtree, another guy that used to wear 15 for the 49ers, except Stribling runs a 4.36, which is a hell of a combination. He can get open against man coverage. He's physical. You know, he has that kind of the mentality of the early Shanahan 2019 type teams, the physical smash you in the mouth mentality that Debo has and Kittle has. I feel like they've been missing that a little bit from some other people on this squad. So the arrow is way up on Stribling this year, and they really need him to contribute and contribute early.
1: Yeah. I don't know if you remember this, Rob, but Crabtree's the guy the 49ers are trying to get.
2: Oh, come on, Whitey.
1: No, you're right. I shouldn't go there. Just we were talking about that Super Bowl, and I just recalled that. I withdraw the question, Jay.
2: Thank you.
1: I withdraw the
2: question. I appreciate that. Stats, I say Mike Evans, Debo Samuel, Deshaun Stribling, DeMarcus Robinson. You say who else?
0: That's it, really. I mean, Jacob Cowing, is he real? He's made one play in his entire NFL career, and it was the punt return that he made last week. And, oh, by the way, he's hurt again.
2: Yep.
0: So who knows? Mm-hmm. Jordan Watkins, what is he? You know, he was healthy last season and they still wouldn't let him into a game. They were starting Malik Turner, who hadn't caught a pass in years in the NFL, and they were starting him ahead of Jordan Watkins. He hasn't really flashed as a punt returner either. So I don't really know what the wide receiving core is going to be. And it could be okay again, if healthy, if they have Debo Stribling and Mike Evans, that's a great trio. You're more than happy with that trio, but if they don't, it gets real thin real fast.
2: Christian Kirk make the team?
0: Yeah, I think maybe, just because he was one of their big free agent signings, but he's probably going to open the year on the physically unable to perform list. He's missed everything.
2: Yeah.
0: He got hurt on the first day of OTAs, and he's on the Jacob Cowing recovery plan, I guess. He ain't coming back.
2: So is it Cowing and Watkins that finalized the first of 53?
0: I think maybe they find a way to eke it out here, which is crazy because, like I said, neither one of them has really done anything to make you think as a straight up receiver that they could be anything. But, you know, a lot of times these roster decisions get made just by circumstance.
1: Mm-hmm. Rob, did you see this? Maybe I imagined it because I wanted to, and you can't tell much of anything from preseason anyway. But I just noticed, especially on the defensive end and a little bit with Stribling, it's like, oh, I see a little more of the effort to infuse the roster with youth. And we know that it's still a very, you know, a veteran core that this team's relying on. But did I imagine that? Or are we really starting to see now, like I say, especially defensively, that they are starting to get at least a few more younger playmakers?
0: They have been trying to for quite some time. And actually on defense, that is where the youth is. There's a lot of young play. Nick Bosa is still just 28 years old. You know, it's not like he's, you know, 34 years old. Michael Williams obviously is young. Alfred Collins is young. Diamador Lenore is still young. Bernardo Green is still young. He's on a rookie contract. The defense was actually, I think, top five youngest in the NFL last year. All the age with the 49ers is offensively. Kittle and Trent and Juice and McCaffrey. So they've been able to infuse the defense with young players. We're still waiting for the offense to get the reinforcements. Mm-hmm. Now, maybe they have them with Kalen Black and Stribling this year, and possibly Jordan James. We'll see. But that's really where they need to inject some youth.
2: Hey, Stats, one of the moves the 49ers just made this past week is signing Deion Jones, somebody, of course, the Raheem Morris is super familiar with. And you look up at the depth chart and automatically he's

0: behind Dre Greenlaw. Is that more of a play because Dre Greenlaw is known to miss 3, 4, or 5 games? Or is that kind of a, you know what, that's my binky, that's my guy, and I'm going to bring him in?
1: Well, the Niners have a couple of injuries at linebacker, and they weren't going to do anything with Zamir White, so that's why they threw him in the trade.
0: Right.
1: I think it was more just like, hey, we need a body. We're familiar with this player. I bet you he plays a ton tomorrow against the Raiders, just because it's like, hey, we need someone to take this punishment in the last preseason game. I don't think it was anything like, hey, we have a real role for him or anything like that.
2: Mm-hmm. How do you think the defense is going to look different to the naked, untrained eye under Raheem Morris?
1: I think they've been trying to keep it under wraps for the most part in the preseason, but you saw it, especially in the first preseason game. On third downs, they were going 5 defensive linemen, which is something that the Niners experimented a little bit with last year, but then they had so many injuries that they kind of scrapped it. But Raheem Morris is very pragmatic as a defensive coordinator. If they need to go to 5 down linemen, they'll do 5. If they need to blitz 3 linebackers to get a pass rush, they'll blitz 3 linebackers. He will do essentially whatever he needs to, whatever he needs to do that week. The 49ers under Robert Saleh were very much, well, this is what we do, and we're going to do it and see if you can stop it. And that's not what Raheem Morris is. I'm very excited about it. I think this 49ers defense, again, if healthy, could be top 5, top 3 in the NFL.
0: Wow.
3: All right.
0: Man, Rob Stats G. Yeah. Man, last one for me, Rob. One of the guys I'm super, super excited is Upton Stout. Looked like he's playing that star position here for Raheem Morris's defense that you talked about. He's playing nickelback a lot. What's your thoughts on Upton Stout heading into this year? He had it feels like a lot of upside beginning from last year and hopefully, you know, creating some space here this year as being one of those guys.
1: They absolutely love Upton Stout. They loved him last year. He had some growing pains, yes, but they love the way he plays, the physicality, how he's not afraid to make a play in the run game. You know, he's one of the few rookies they've gotten the past couple of years that really right away has, yeah, he wasn't perfect, but man, he showed ability and he showed the promise that they thought he had right away. I think they have a big role for him this year. The arrow is way up on Upton Stout. He's had a good camp. He's one of the 23 guys that missed practice yesterday. Kyle said he hopes to get him back next week, but they love Upton Stout.
2: Stats, we love you. Thank you so much for your time. We appreciate it. Enjoy the preseason finale tomorrow, if such a thing is possible, and we hope to talk to you again soon.
1: Thanks for having me.
2: Uh-huh. You bet. I got a philosophical question for you, Jay.
3: Uh-oh.
2: Yeah. You know, the 49ers wrapping up the preseason against the Raiders, had the Chargers last week, and they opened against the Titans.
0: Yep.
2: After that Titans game, I know there was some talk in the Bay Area about how some people in San Francisco with the 49ers had... They weren't sure that Robert Saleh should have taken that job, you know, and they love Robert Saleh. That's sure. Why Robert Saleh, his first head coaching job was with the Jets, didn't go well. And, you know, the thinking is, look, if you go to Tennessee and that doesn't work out, because that is a tough turnaround.
0: Very.
2: It might be tough for you to get that next head coaching job. Robert Saleh is very confident. We'll see. Maybe he pulls this off. But what do you think of that? What do you think of the notion that he might have been better off being a little more selective about that next head coaching job?
0: I actually agree with it. But I also understand that it's one of 32 or whatever.
2: Yeah,
0: and so it's difficult to turn that down when someone offers that. Just not even the money, but just the fact of the position. And if that's something that is one of your goals, you know, that's an aspiration of yours, then you're not... you're probably telling yourself, man, it's going to be a difficult turnaround, but I can do it.
2: Mm-hmm.
0: And the way the Jets... situation with, I could definitely see in Robert Saleh saying, well, you know, that was the Jets and things didn't work
2: Rogers,
0: out to the best.
2: Yeah.
0: Like bing. I didn't get a fair handshake. Right?
2: Yeah,
0: I didn't get a good shake.
2: Yeah.
0: So if I'm going off of what I believe the ownership group here in Tennessee has told me and we're moving forward together and I bring in my guys, then I'm good with coming over there. But for me, I would be a little more selective, right? Mm-hmm. Because I think you've gotten your one shot. And as you just stated, this could be your last shot in the form of being a head coach.
2: Sometimes you only get 2 strikes.
0: Yeah, maybe.
2: When it comes to being a head coach in the NFL.
0: I mean, just ask a lot of people. You ain't get a half of a strike. Eric the Enemy's still waiting.
2: Uh-huh.
0: He ain't even got brought to the batter's box.
2: Right,
0: so,
2: right.
0: You know,
2: they
0: there's never
2: hasn't
0: been called. Nah, yeah, man. Matter of fact, you like Allen. You ain't got no number on your jersey. So, you know.
2: And also, I'm sure a ton of it has to do with him. He's a smart guy. He's got to be objective about it and looking at the roster and saying, you know, I could do something with these guys. I mean, that's got to be part of it. Not just, I'm taking whatever job I got, but let me see. Yeah, I you know, he must like the quarterback and like where they're headed.
0: I hope. I mean, well, you know, Cam was the number one pick last year. Mm-hmm. So there's always talent on rosters in the NFL. These guys aren't just, you know, there's a reason they're on the roster in the National Football League, right? Mm-hmm. But when you compare your roster to some of the teams that you're looking up to, I'm pretty sure you look and say, man, it's a long way up that mountain. But you also have to be kind of, you know, one of the, I always take this in working with a professional sports team. I remember somebody who was vice president of the team told me one time, you almost have to walk around conceited. When you are a front office exec, when you are a coach, when you are somebody that is high in the organization. And, I kind of asked him, like, what do you mean about that? And he's like, because you have to pretty much believe that you can do what nobody else can do. Mm-hmm. You know, it's the wide receiver, the diva look. It's the Michael Irvin.
2: You have to project that. I got this. Inside, it's like, oh, man.
0: Yeah, yeah.
2: I don't even know what it is, let alone got it. Yeah.
0: Can somebody point me in the right direction?
2: Uh-huh.
0: And I've always kept that because you do. You have to portray that. Like you said, you have to kick that type of feeling off into the environment where it's like, you know I work for the Tennessee Titans.
2: Mm-hmm.
0: I know we're probably picked to be dead last, if not the Miami Dolphins, right next to the Miami Dolphins. But we about to go get it.
2: Yeah. You got to play like that too, right?
0: Especially
2: if you're a quarterback or a pitcher or whatever you are. You can't be, oh man, I'm having a rough day. If you're competing, you got to be, I got this. Even if inside you're feeling like, I'm a little lost right now.
0: Did you ever hear this? And I hear it a lot more now with the youngsters, but body language.
2: Oh, yeah.
0: Body language.
2: Yeah.
0: Somebody get a knock off you. You're looking around, it's like, nah, body language. Get back up on the bump and go do what you need to do.
2: I think my brother Phantom invented that term. No one said it.
0: Really?
2: Body language, yeah. Yeah. 339-1140, 1-800-920-1140. Really appreciate Stats Guerrera and his time today. Really appreciate your time. By the way, I totally agree with him as far as everything he said about, of course, the ownership situation where – yeah, it's really embarrassing, but they're going to, if they suspend them, it doesn't impact anything. But it will be interesting to see if the 49ers are feeling like, all right, you got this, you're good, sit down a little bit, or if they're going to feel the need to shake things up a little bit.
0: Will the 49ers do it, or will Jed York do it to himself?
2: Yeah.
0: That's the question I have.
2: Mm-hmm.
0: You know, and we may not even know the answer to that, but we'll see. We'll find out.
2: As you pointed out, I think yesterday, he filed for divorce in May, and so, you know, a lot going on there, and he went back to Ohio. Maybe he would be better off with just, you know what, you just figure some things out.
0: Let me sit in Youngstown a little bit.
2: Yeah, but really, he's not that involved as it is, and once the season's starting, you know, what's he going to do anyway?
0: Jed York, and Shanahan said it yesterday, he's the type of guy that wants to know what's going on when you make a move. We call him, we alert him, we let him know. Even Rob Stats right there, Guerrera made a joke. He was like, you know, ownership group and then the head coach are probably the two most important positions in the San Francisco 49ers organization. It could be flip-flopped, mm-hmm. right? So that just lets you know the type of power Kyle Shanahan is moving up there in Santa Clara. So I would say this. He, meaning Jed York, may say, you know what? For me, it's going to stay out the way right now and let my boys do what they do. You know what would be super interesting, and I hadn't thought about this, just popped in my mind, with the Shanahan situation, and I may just be speaking out of, you know, San Francisco 49er love, with the Shanahan situation, the Ayuk situation, the substation situation, now the Jed York situation in the beginning of the season, what if they march to the Super Bowl and win? What do you think Jed York would do then? Like, what would be the outlook on Jed York prior to after? You know, and we won't know, but
2: that's the stuff of a major motion picture.
0: Yes, sir.
2: You know,
0: Paramount, where you at?
2: Mm-hmm.
0: MGM.
2: But you gotta win it. I felt bad going through some of those Super Bowl and NFC title game losses.
0: Did you?
2: I don't think he was ready for it.
0: No. He brought his spirits down for the rest of the day.
2: They can hit him wrong.
0: That's a gentleman who has to go and put his kids to bed.
2: Yeah. I meant well, though, honestly. I meant well. Just as I do when I say when we come back, We haven't talked about Ben Simmons yet, so we'll dive into that coming up on Sacktown Sports. Don't go away.
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1: I wanted to tie up a loose end from yesterday, although I know Dave and Jay Ross and Christopher Law tied up this loose end today to the extent that it can be tied up right now. Yesterday, we talked a lot about Ben Simmons. What's going on with Ben Simmons? Why are we talking about Ben Simmons? We know that he, according to reports, according to Dave, Ben Simmons worked out yesterday in Miami and the Kings were among those observing. All we know is, I know Dave said he shared a text with someone who saw it. He didn't say who it was. I could guess, but I don't know for sure.
2: Take a guess.
1: I can't say it on there.
2: Okay.
1: Yeah.
2: All right, Alex Boone.
1: Yeah. Yeah, it was the right tackle. It was the right tackle. Somebody said Ben Simmons was, well, Dave actually used two different words. The first time he talked about it, he said, somebody
3: saw the workout, said he was impressive. And then later he said, somebody saw the workout, said he was fantastic.
1: So he had a good workout. I don't know. I think maybe we got a little carried away, but we'll see. You know, I know you and I yesterday, Jay, were like, what are we doing? Why are we talking about this?
2: Whitey, minus one. I could really remember one, and it was the great Jerry Reynolds. I won't go Alex Boone.
1: Yeah.
2: Jerry Reynolds said the first time he saw Thomas Robinson work out, it was like, that's not it. We made a mistake, and he said that on this show. I haven't really ever heard anybody ever come out and say, man, that workout was trash.
1: Right, right, right.
2: So, of course it was spectacular. He's 6'9", 6'10", whatever he is. Yeah, it's like, yeah. I'm pretty sure all he had to do was run up and put the ball in the cup,
1: right?
2: Baby. It's not hard.
1: And I understand it, and I appreciate it, and I have no problem with it. Dave also, you know, his rep's on the line a little bit. Anytime he talks about Ben Simmons, he's got to couch it in such a way as to suggest, see, I was right all along. And it's hard to convince people of that because he was not right. But I don't blame him for taking advantage of this opportunity to run with it a little bit.
2: Well, he should.
1: And I appreciate that.
2: Yeah, yes, he should. I'm telling you, if the King, even if the Stockton Kings inked Ben Simmons to a deal, Dave should be in here doing everything that he possibly can to say, look at me, look at me.
1: Yeah.
2: You know, he should bust out and dance.
1: Yes. Now, Dave does have his sources that I don't have. And he said, you know, you never know when he throws something out. You throwing something out there, or did someone tell you that? Which is, you know, by design.
2: Sure.
1: He does that well.
2: Smart.
1: He said, oh, he'll probably end up signing with Portland or somebody. So I said, Portland? But I don't know. So anyway, that's all we know is that according to sources, and that is Frank Caliendo doing Adam Schefter, Ben Simmons looked good yesterday. So we'll see
4: where it goes. Sometimes a man decides to talk the way he does.
1: Would make things more interesting, wouldn't it?
2: Yeah, for onlookers. I don't know necessarily for the wins and losses, but as far as the ride, the journey, the roller coaster, what this season would look like, I'm pretty sure. Yeah, for sure.
1: I know yesterday you and I were talking about how the crop of players, the group of players that the Kings are apparently looking at, it's not overly impressive. And somebody, I think it was on the text line, asked a very fair question. Well, who then? And I was looking at available free agents today. And as you can guess, it's not a real strong group right now, period.
2: No.
1: So, yeah.
2: I would have liked Ben Mathurin.
1: Go on.
2: I know.
1: Mm-hmm.
2: I mean, right under our nose.
1: What does that do to the Kings? You know, that's one of the teams that I think the Kings could feel pretty comfortable and confident that they were better than, like New Orleans. Now they got Benedict Mathurin. Does that change that equation at all? I don't think so, but they have my attention.
2: Yeah, I'd have took White. Who was it last week? Man, signed with Phoenix from Miami.
1: Heywood Highsmith.
2: I'd take Heywood Highsmith too.
1: Mm-hmm.
2: I mean, there's been some guys who...
1: Hey, Kuminga's still out there?
2: Well, I mean, that's between you and you there, Whitey.
1: It looks like it's between Minnesota and the Lakers, and he wants to go to the Lakers.
2: And he's probably going to sign for the cheapest amount of money that you possibly can find that the Buss family is arguing over right
1: now.
2: Yeah. 17%.
1: Do you see two of the Buss boys, and I don't know, it's JJ and Jonah?
2: Jonah or something, yeah.
1: Yeah. They're part of the Padres' new ownership group.
2: Yeah, I saw that.
1: They said, we always like the Padres.
2: So, have you?
1: Yeah, that's what they said.
2: Yeah, I haven't seen any influence or influx of what you guys want to do with the Padres over the last 30 years.
1: Mm-hmm.
2: But, you know, a good form. The Padres are moving in a different direction. I thought that was pretty interesting, too. Did you have an opportunity to watch Jose?
1: I've read about it, but I didn't actually see it.
2: Okay, yeah. I mean, take it how you want to, fan how you want. You know, saw a lot of positive, saw a lot of negative reaction, too. You know,
1: really?
2: Like, yeah, it was like, oh, they're gung-ho, and do they know what they're getting into? And it's still the Padres. And then you've seen some people was like, I absolutely love the energy coming out of the room. You know, just... sports, right? That's how sports really breaks down.
1: So, yeah.
2: So I find it interesting that the reactions that people have had over the Padres' new ownership group.
1: I'm a little biased, but I think there's some evidence there in it for other teams and other owners. Like, you can go a long ways just by showing your fans that you want to win, you're dedicated to winning, and you're going to spend money to do it. I remember 4 years ago, whatever it was, San Diego was spending a ton of money on, you know, Manny Machado, and they got Soto and they ended up trading him. But some of the owners were saying, what are they doing? And the owner of the Phillies, and I forget his name, and they've done the same thing. The owner of the Phillies said, that's what people should want your owners to do.
2: Yeah.
1: You know, and they have talked about it. The new owners have talked about how everything there, you know, they have the new ballpark, relatively new, mm-hmm. but it's filling up and they're adding things downtown, but it's all based on people coming down there, and people don't come down there for any of that unless the team is winning.
2: Absolutely.
1: Yeah.
2: Got to put the wins in the column, right?
1: Mm-hmm.
2: You know, simplifying it for me, and I know there's way more things that go into it. My owner, I just like them to be a fan. Be a fan of what you own. Be a fan of, you know, what you're doing, the process, the things that go along with it, the everyday struggle, the everyday grind. Be a fan of that,
1: mm-hmm.
2: because I think sometimes as a fan, we get a little lost in the sauce, right? We, like you said, you're a little biased with the Padres. You're looking at the good versus the bad. And that's okay. That's what makes fandom, for me, fantastic. I like that. And now, you know, you own a business, so you're trying to make money, trying to create business. You're trying to create positive success business, successful business. So I get that too. But for me, it just starts about being a fan. Just be a fan of what it is. When you're not a fan of something and you own it, you treat it that way.
1: Yeah.
2: If you get what I'm saying,
1: like,
2: that's the John Fisher.
1: Yeah.
2: I mean, that's the John Fisher look.
1: Mm-hmm.
2: You're trying to get every single penny out of what you're trying to do. And I can't blame you as a business owner, but in this realm and this enterprise and what you're operating in, you know, I'd rather you be a fan first than a business owner second. I know that's harder because I'm not an owner of a organization, but that, for me, that's the way I look at it.
1: Jay, as you know, we were just out there Monday and had a great time at the yard, and it was really fun. Hadn't been in a, you know, at a major league game in a while. It was terrific. It was a lot of fun. That said, John Fisher has done something, and the players haven't done it, front office, none of the people work for the team. He has pretty much just driven away a fan base. They don't have a fan base. I've never seen that before. I don't think they have one yet in Vegas.
2: Mm.
1: Maybe because I'm not there. You know, we were just there. I don't think people in Vegas are that excited yet about the A's.
2: Nah.
1: And he's pretty much like turned people in Oakland and around here kind of against the team. It's remarkable. I don't know if I've ever seen that before.
2: Marshot?
1: In some ways, but you know, even they won the World Series. They had good players.
2: Owner of the Browns who became the Ravens.
1: Art Modell.
2: Art Modell. There you go.
1: Mm. Yeah, I guess there have been a few. But
2: I know
1: this is remarkable.
2: Yeah.
1: Like a concentrated effort to, we don't want people to like us anymore. It's weird.
2: That is true.
1: It can't
2: though.
1: Be what it is, but it's what it looks like.
2: It's got to be though.
1: Mm-hmm.
2: It's got to be the feeling of it. Like you said, it looks like that, but the way I look at it as a fan of that ball club, it's got to be like, why don't you want me to support you,
1: mm-hmm.
2: but you want me to pay you.
1: Mm-hmm.
2: It's very strange.
1: Yeah.
2: Make a great point.
1: When we come back, will the NFL ever put ads on jerseys? They've made a decision that brings that day closer. And are the Giants ever going to sweep anybody this year? Boy, sure looked like they were gonna, but now we'll be back with more on that next on Sacktown Sports.
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5: The Drive Guys with Kevin Gleason and Alan Stiles.
1: Okay. I didn't know that. I apologize. Jay just gave me some interesting information. What's that, Jay?
2: I'm going Alex Boone. No, TMZ about 45 minutes or about 50 minutes ago or so just released the body cam of Jed York's arrest.
1: Oh, my goodness. Hmm.
2: If you're interested.
1: I'm good. I just didn't. It was just so absurd. I didn't expect to hear that news. We do have news on Jonathan Kuminga. We were just talking about this. Is from Shams, right? Kuminga to the Minnesota Timberwolves. 2 years, $13 million. Just think last year, the Kings, boy, how happy they would have been with the chance to sign Jonathan Kuminga for $13 mil over two. Jonathan Kuminga going to the Minnesota Timberwolves. And by the way, I mentioned when we went to break that the Giants were trying to complete their first sweep of the year. The Giants had a 9-3 lead over the Reds. After eight innings, Giants scored three in the bottom of the eighth. They took that 9-3 lead into the ninth, trying to nail down their first sweep of the year. The Reds have scored seven in the ninth, Jay, and they're still hitting. Cincinnati's leading 10-9.
2: Shots out to the Reds.
1: Seven in the ninth.
2: I love it. Come on, Cincy.
1: Don't you have a little bit of sympathy for those long-suffering Giants fans?
2: They brought back the spirits of Jay Bruce.
1: Oh, my goodness. Random Reds roll call, huh?
2: I ain't got no sympathy for the Giants.
1: Bruce Berenge. Chris Sabo. Yeah.
2: Come on, baby.
1: Uh-huh.
2: Yeah.
1: So the Giants still, assuming they get out of the ninth, they will have a chance to hit. But they could still do it. They still haven't swept a team all year.
2: Well, I hope that it stays that way. I don't want no sweep. I'm no broom in here, brother. Keep that floor dirty.
1: Do you know that for all the complaints about him, your guy Rafi Devers is having a really good year.
2: He's having a decent year, I know.
1: Yeah.
2: I
1: know. Now, the fans who criticize him say, I think I've heard Alan say this type of thing. Once they're out of contention, then he started hitting. Yeah,
2: empty calories.
1: But still, I mean, he's up there with guys like Willie Mays and Bonds for the most home runs in his first 2 years as a Giant.
2: From the lefties, from the left side.
1: And he's at 28 home runs this year.
2: That ain't nothing, man.
1: That ain't nothing?
2: That ain't nothing. Empty calories, according to Allen. So I'm going to stick with the Giants expert here who's talking about, he's going to turn it up when it doesn't matter. That's what I'm going to stick with. I'm not giving them guys no credit at all. I'm a hater to the end, baby.
1: I guess you are.
2: A hater to the end, especially if I jump over to the Padres. Can't stand the Giants even more. Gives me more reason to dislike them.
1: Okay. All right. It is remarkable just from a clinical standpoint. Oh, 9-3, 9-3. They're probably going to sweep. Man.
2: Come on, Reds.
1: Didn't they do this once already this year, and then they came back and won on a walk-off? I thought they against Washington, maybe. I don't know. We'll see.
2: Why do you're like the only last? You're still the last person who's deep diving into the Giants.
1: It's baseball series right now. I know, but that's a good point. To me, it's typically it'd be like they're so bad.
2: Yeah.
1: But they're so bad to me. Yeah. That's why they're worth watching. Because you don't understand. By Giants standards, this is really bad.
2: I'd rather watch the marble races.
1: Your guy Tony COVID. V. Tony V got thrown out of the game today.
2: Uh-oh.
1: Yeah.
2: Now
1: early,
2: we're talking.
1: Early
2: now,
1: on.
2: Tony V, go earn it. Did he earn his money?
1: I don't know. Okay. I haven't seen it. I just know he got
2: tossed. I will look it up here in a quick minute.
1: Mm-hmm.
2: Tony V, right now, Next break is 3:51. Are we watching the Tony V video or are we watching the Jed York video?
1: It might just be some, you know, quiet time, okay, headphones, right. And yeah,
2: white noise.
1: If those are my choices, I'm watching the Tony V video.
2: Okay,
1: if those just are checking, my choices,
2: just check it. I just want to see.
1: How about you?
2: I don't know. I don't know yet. Still trying to figure out. Yeah. Just depends on how long each one is.
1: That would. Oh, I see. That would kind of buy my time. Surprise a little bit. Really, I thought you were going to tell me, hey. Kuminga just signed and said, hey, TMZ has a video on Jed York. Okay. By the way, good news. If you're a fan of players on the A's, I'm telling you, Jay, I know we talked about this guy yesterday off the air real quick. Lawrence Butler is starting to heat up a little bit.
2: Watched him last night.
1: Well, he's just the last few games, he's swinging the bat well and hitting the ball hard. It's not reflected in his numbers yet. But he looks like Lawrence Butler. Ramsey will tell you.
2: Okay.
1: Yeah.
2: Hey, man, listen.
1: He's starting to sting the ball again.
2: I guess.
1: Crack.
2: Are they empty calories?
1: I guess so.
2: Okay.
1: With their record.
2: Well.
1: The Reds have been retired. The Giants are going
2: to
1: hit.
2: Here we go. I might even turn into that. Actually, that's what I'm going to watch. That's what I'm going to watch right there. I'm going to watch.
1: You're going to be disappointed because the Giants are coming back. The G-Men are coming back.
2: I was watching the Little League World Series, a little Canada versus Japan.
1: Oh, you know what was really cool? Japan has, and I don't know his name, but I've seen them play. The second time I've seen them play. They have one guy who's really small.
2: Okay.
1: Like when the catcher's in the crouch, he's almost barely, as tall.
2: Okay. Yeah. Yep.
1: So he was up to bat a little bit ago. I think it's about the time we're going to talk to stats. And the left fielder was almost playing deep short. They come way in on this little guy. And he cranked one over the left
2: that
1: fielder's
2: boy.
1: Head.
2: Yeah. Now, that's what I'm talking.
1: He sent him running back.
2: That's called heating up.
1: Yeah. I was
2: the crack
1: glad
2: of the
1: to
2: bat.
1: See that. Yeah.
2: I like that, man.
1: Uh-huh.
2: I'm pretty cool with that.
1: Mm-hmm.
2: I love the Little League World Series. I'm just always interested in watching the young fellas and the young gals, you know, put the bat
1: Some
2: on the ball.
1: Gals this year, huh?
2: Oh, yeah. Yeah, they are. They balling, man. I like it. I really like it. Look at this ballpark I'm up here looking at. I wish it was down in the gas lamp district. All right. We got the closer in. Pagan coming in for the – he's in for
1: Emilio
2: the Reds.
1: Pagan?
2: Yes, sir.
1: All right.
2: We'll gonna come down. He's got a 5-1 record. Ooh, that ERA a little high from a closer.
1: Okay.
2: Four and some change. That's a little
1: good
2: high.
1: Good opportunity to bring it down here.
2: Yes, sir.
1: Real quick, because I know I mentioned this before we went to break. The NFL does not have ads on their jerseys. You know, we have those in the NBA especially, and we see them in baseball. The NFL doesn't have those. But one thing the NFL announced today, they are going to have rookies wear debut patches during their first regular season games. This is all part of a Topps promotion. And you know why, Jay? So like Fernando Mendoza, Stribby, in their first games, they'll wear that patch. After the game, the patch will be taken and Topps will put it into a one-of-one card.
2: Wow.
1: Yeah.
2: Wow.
1: So they did this with NBA players and with MLB players. Yep. And, you know, like the Cooper Flagg patch and the Paul Skeens patch went for
2: crazy amount.
1: Millions of dollars. Mm-hmm. I was talking to Emron last week during the True Sports Card Show, and he was saying, well, we don't know if they're going to do this in the NFL, but it looks like they might. And they announced today, yes, that the rookies will wear the debut patch during their first regular season NFL games. The patch will then be embedded into a one-of-one autographed trading card.
2: Who's the guy you're looking for? Stribs?
1: Oh, yeah.
2: Stribs, huh?
1: Uh-huh.
2: Yeah.
1: Absolutely.
2: We got one out on the board here.
1: Only Fernando I'm interested in is Fernando Tatis Jr.
2: That's what I'm talking about.
1: Sorry, Raider fans, but that's just
2: understandable. I think it'd be Stribs for me.
1: Mm-hmm.
2: Yeah. We got one out recorded here in the Giants. Bottom of the ninth.
1: They're coming back, Jay.
2: A little pop up to second base. A little more difficult. You know, the sun is shining in that overrated ballpark right now. Not good vibes. And they definitely didn't build it correctly. So the sun is, you know.
1: Okay.
2: Yeah.
1: Red second base. Was that Joe Morgan out there making that play?
2: Not Joey. Mm. Not Joey. That was Pokey Reese.
1: Ron Oyster.
2: Yeah, we looking Bip. To see. Bip. Bip Rob.
1: Who's your guy? Oh, who's the guy, the second bit? Brandon Phillips?
2: Brandon Phillips. B. Phillips, him. Man. Yeah. That's my guy, brother.
1: Mm-hmm.
2: I mean, a four-time gold glover out there. A wizard.
1: Mm-hmm. Yeah. When we come right back, we're going to have a special football guest. Nice enough to join us from Sporting News, right,
2: my guy, Vinny Iyer.
1: Yeah, Vinny Iyer is going to join us with more on the 49ers and the NFL next on Sacktown Sports.
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2: Yeah, that's the way the 2026 Giants would have it. The Giants today were trying to finish off the Reds and complete their first three-game sweep, their first sweep of the season. And the Giants, as I mentioned, the Giants had a 9-3 lead after eight innings, and the Reds came back and scored seven in the ninth and held on. Cincinnati 10, Giants 9. The Giants lose 10-9. They couldn't hold that lead, Jay, and they still are looking for the first sweep of the year. When people look back, if anybody bothers to look back on this team, that's one of the games that tells you all you need to know about this team. Wow.
3: This game?
2: Uh-huh. Although your guy, Devers, hit another home run today.
3: It's my guy.
2: Yeah. Mm-hmm. Yeah, so that's the final from Oracle, Cincinnati 10, Giants 9. We're getting ready to talk to Vinny Iyer, who covers the NFL as a senior writer for the Sporting News. He's actually covering somebody camp right now, so yeah. He's going to need a little more time.
3: My
2: Jay.
3: Apologies. Yeah, he literally just texted me a phone with the voicemail. He's on the grind, baby. Mm-hmm. You know, he's in the camps.
2: So am I.
3: He's a practice.
2: So are you.
3: Yeah, absolutely. So trying to see if we can lock in another time here real quick, fast. And I'll give you a heads up if we can.
2: Mm-hmm. He's probably covering the big story out of the NFL today, which is that the NFL announced the Pro Bowl will not be played anymore in any way, shape, or fashion. The Pro Bowl, which used to be kind of a real football game, and then it devolved into a bunch of, you know, basically glorified grab ass. Now they're not even doing that. So I think that's what they were going to, you know, Pro Bowl grab ass games. And now players will be named Pro Bowlers, but they won't actually have any kind of competition, which I guess is just as well. You know, they've been trying to kind of, through smoke and mirrors, convince everybody that there's still a Pro Bowl. We just don't really play football. And if you're going to do that, let's just not have one. So no more Pro Bowl. So there's one of the All-Star games, maybe the first to go, Jay. And I think the other All-Star games are also in danger. The NBA All-Star game, maybe they revived it with the cockamamie U.S. versus the world 3-on-3 or whatever they did last year. Maybe they revived it. But all those All-Star games are on thin ice.
3: Yeah, I would say NFL for sure, because I don't know, and I'm pretty sure it makes money. I don't think it loses money, but I could be wrong there. I haven't sat down and looked at the financials.
2: Somebody had it on TV, and I'm sure it drew some ratings.
3: Yeah, it had to be, right? And I'm pretty sure some sponsors and, you know, things like that are probably clocking a little dollars. But basketball, it's their Super Bowl for me. So I don't really see it going away. They need the All-Star game the way I see it when it comes to NBA. And baseball is probably the best one. So I don't know if it's going to go away anytime soon. But I hear what you're saying. I got the concept of what you're talking about.
2: It just used to be major events. By the way, the NFL, here's what they're going to do. They're not having any kind of game. But they will bring the 2027 Pro Bowl presented by Verizon Class. That's the sponsorship. So they will, if you're a Pro Bowler, they will bring them all together during the traditional Pro Bowl weekend in Los Angeles. And I'll have an in-person celebration, recognizing the players, their families, and the significance of earning the distinction. Now, Jay and I know for a fact there's players that used to be selected for the game in Honolulu. They didn't even want to go to that.
3: Nope.
2: Now it's going to be, you got to come out to L.A. for a party because you're a Pro Bowler.
3: Because you're a Pro Bowler.
2: So does that mean there will be alternates? If, like, Ramsey doesn't want to go, I'm not going to the party. All right, alternate.
3: Yeah, alternate.
2: Pro Bowl alternate.
3: Linebacker.
2: Yeah. The NFL will also continue expanding its support for flag football as it builds towards its Olympic debut in Los Angeles. That's where this is all headed for the NFL, that continued focus on flag football. There was some numbers and a study that came out, which we'll talk about later in the show, came out this week with more really grisly details on CTE and how many players who play end up with CTE. In the NFL, they don't like people to know about those numbers. So I think that's one of the reasons why flag football is so important to the NFL, because it could be actually the future of football.
3: It is. I mean, you know, be hard pressed to change certain people's minds, but I think it's definitely the girls' game, especially on a youth level, is
2: becoming a big thing.
3: Yeah, it's definitely becoming a big deal. So it'd be interesting to see how this thing flies into, you know, I guess into the mainstream media, the mainstream home, and if fans are really going to adapt to it and really want, you know, to watch the game, mm-hmm. especially with men, you know. I think flag football, when you say it, when you think about it, it normally comes, your mind kind of goes to like youth, mm-hmm. kids, teens, you know, it doesn't really transfer over to 250-pound linebackers. Unless it's, you know, for charity of some sorts, mm-hmm. flag football. I mean, what I'm trying to say, like an event for something, you know, I don't know, man. It's going to be interesting to see where that thing plays out to.
2: Ken Holm, by the way, in the chat says, none of the leagues need the All-Star games. None of the leagues
3: You're
2: need
3: probably
2: the All-Star
3: right,
2: games.
3: Ian.
2: Come on.
3: You're probably right.
2: He says,
3: financially, I think they would disagree. But I mean, as a fan, I'm with you on that.
2: I know you were asking if I would rather watch the Giants or the Jed York video. 11th North asks, would Whitey rather watch Creed or the Giants? Depends. Are we talking Creed, the movie that Jay is trying to force me to watch? He wants me to sit there and tape my eyes open.
3: Putting pressure on you.
2: Or are we talking about the band? With arms wide open. So we just need to clarify there.
3: Well, which one? Either. How about that? Either one of them.
2: Yeah, the Giants are a tough watch right now. I mean, I was interested to see how this, you know, was going to unravel for him today. That was kind of interesting. I'm sure it's gut-wrenching for any Giants fans, but I don't know how many of them care right now. Speaking of gut-wrenching, we talked with Stats Guerrera about this. This is a gut-wrenching memory for 49er fans. Alex Boone today was on a podcast with, Grant Cohn and Larry Kruger. And he talked about the end of the Super Bowl loss to the Ravens. You remember the 49ers rallied, and then Frank Gore took the ball down about the five-yard line, and the 49ers, with inside of 2 minutes, they had a chance to score a touchdown and presumably win that Super Bowl. They had called a running play, and Colin Kaepernick looked like he was going to score, but a timeout had been called. And then after that, the 49ers threw the ball, incompletion. Remember Crabtree got roughed up on the goal line? It looked like a pass interference, and they didn't call it. But today, Alex Boone told this story. He said they had a running play called. He said he was about to slap the center to get everything started when he heard a voice. And he said the voice was one of his teammates said, What play are we running? And Alex Boone said, he was asked, well, who said that? Well, I can't tell you. Alex Boone said at that point, his options were complete the conversation, which would have taken a lot of time, or just run the play and maybe score a touchdown and win the game. So he decided to go ahead and run the play. So he slaps the center. There's a snap. And the Ravens defenders opened up like the Red Sea, and it looked like Colin was going to score. But as Alex Boone was about, I think he said he was going to pull and he was going to block Ray Lewis. And he said they realized the whistle had blown and there was a timeout because the play clock had run down. So he tells the story as if it's on him. Like maybe he should have called the timeout. Maybe that cost him the game. But to me, it just seems like whether he wants to or not, he wouldn't name the teammate, but kind of throwing a teammate under the bus there, Jay. If you don't want to tell the guy's name, then why even tell that you had a teammate who didn't know the play?
3: Yeah, the tough part is I didn't see the full interview or the full podcast, mm-hmm. so I don't know how they played up to that particular time and what he was talking about. I mean, you know, I'm pretty sure it'd be a tell-all book, something down the road. Alex Boone will have a conversation about mm-hmm. who it is or why he wants to. Yeah, I mean, if you feel like you're going to tell the story, speak on it. But at the same time, I'm good with them keeping certain things secret. Too many times and too many instances in our life, we let too many secrets out at this point. So, mm-hmm. hey, if that's the way you want to rock, more power to you, big dog. Mm-hmm. More power to you. I hear what you're saying, though. I understand you want to get a little bit of, if you're going to get in this in depth, you want to hear what's really going
2: right.
3: on.
2: Right. And he said it breaks his heart to tell the story. And like I said, he says maybe he could have handled it differently. As we just discussed earlier when we talked about this, Colin Kaepernick was making his 10th start ever at that time in that game, in the Super Bowl. His 10th start ever. So maybe there was a little, because of his relative lack of experience, there were a little less organized.

0: interesting. Yeah, that's all, Jay. That
1: interesting. You know why? Because we lost.
0: Mm-hmm.
1: And I don't forget. For me, I want to put it out my memories. I just don't want to think about it at all.
0: Mm-hmm.
1: Now you keep bringing up bad vibes here, man.
0: Well, focus instead on this. Ken Holm is upset, and he's upset at what we're saying.
1: Here we go.
0: Ken Holm, none of the leagues need the All-Star Games. Come on. All-Star Games are non-factors. Then he heard me say flag football may be the future of football. Flag football is a future of football? Are you guys kidding me? This is a dog days of summer, obviously. Sorry, guys.
1: Well, financially, the leagues are going to definitely lead. Hence, that's why I said I don't know if the NFL is breaking even. They're making some money, which you would think they're
0: on
1: making
0: flag?
1: A little bit. Yeah, no, on the Pro Bowl.
0: Oh.
1: On the All-Star Game.
0: It's got a sponsor.
1: Yes, right? But it must not be enough for them to say, oh, you know what, let's keep moving that way.
0: Mm-hmm.
1: Right? But basketball and baseball, they're not going nowhere for me. I just think they make too much money. And the way basketball leans on the All-Star Weekend, they tell me that they need it.
0: Mm-hmm.
1: Right? Baseball seems to be the most interesting of all the three. So, yeah, that might not mean nothing to you, but you won a very, very one of billions, big dog. So, you know, it means something to certain people. I know, I'll tell you this, Whitey. When the NBA All-Star Game comes around, my phone blows up.
0: Really?
1: Yeah. People are like, yo, Jay, can you put a call in for this party? Do you know that person? Is this promoter? I'm trying to get to the game. I want to go. So I don't know what Ken talking about as a fan, but I do know there's a bunch of people that really want to get to the events.
0: I'm mostly with them on the All-Star Games because I remember when everyone was a big thing, and now they're just kind of it's like an obligation.
1: True.
0: We have to do this. But where I have an issue with Ken is where he says, come on, guys, flag football's a future football. Ken, neither of us are trying to say this is where the game needs to go. None of us, we don't want this, but it's clear the NFL, it's a long play, no question. But the NFL, I believe one reason they're getting behind flag football is because they see the numbers, the participation numbers for football, and there's fewer and fewer people playing. And tackle football is always going to be there in some way, shape, or form. But I think the long play for the NFL is to look at that and go, you know, we better cover our behinds on this because there may be a time when football is flag football. I'm sorry if that offends you, but I think you have to be aware of what's going on. Go watch Concussion. Dirty Truth, right? That's a good movie. I mean, this stuff is real.
1: It
0: and the NFL
1: real.
0: Does a great job of kind of keeping it, sweeping it under the rug. Oh, concussion number CTE. Don't worry about it. But they know it's real and people are becoming more and more aware of it.
1: Yeah, like I said, Whitey, I think on the youth level, we are seeing a slight change. And as you said, the long play of
0: yes,
1: it, there's definitely
0: yes.
1: a change.
0: I'm not saying 2 years from now, right. The NFL will be flag football.
1: Yeah, no. Definitely not saying that. But on the youth level, it is amazing. My daughter has three friends
0: mm-hmm.
1: who are on the team. And, you know, I check in with them. They're on the phone all the time. You go in the room and you know, play dad. And what's going on with the girls? And literally, when they're pumped up, they're happy. And now the fact you have certain colleges starting to give away scholarships
0: mm-hmm.
1: to go play, you know, flag football. I saw Nebraska's is implementing flag football and creating some scholarships. I would say college and down, it's going. Now, the men is different. Gentlemen, male, it's going to be a little different. I think that's going to play a little, like you said, it's going to be a long play.
0: Yeah, and
1: definitely.
0: They may never get there, but I think they're just trying to, like I say, cover their bases.
1: No, I don't think for me in my lifetime, I don't think we'll ever see it. Right? Football is just too financially,
0: mm-hmm.
1: you know, it overpowers everything
0: at
1: this point.
0: People
1: right?
0: love it too much.
1: Financially successful. Mm-hmm. Yeah, it's just too difficult to really impede on what the NFL is doing currently. Now, 20 years from now, could be completely different, right? Generations change. But I'm saying, youth-wise, flag football hot.
0: Mm-hmm.
1: It's definitely hot, you know, and you just look around the surrounding area, Sacramento area, you know, there are a little less Pop Warner teams football-wise.
0: Mm-hmm.
1: And there are some flag football leagues starting to make a little more headway, for sure. You know, I got the nieces and the nephews, and I see some of them still play both. And then some of them, you know, my friends or my cousins and think like that. They're like, nah, we ain't doing that tackle yet. And they 7 or 8, 9 years old.
0: Mm-hmm.
1: We'll get there. So there is something of a change.

0: But I understand what Ken is saying. I understand what you're saying. And, you know, you said it's a long play. It may be centuries down the road.
1: We're
2: getting there.
1: It probably is, based on what I've read, it probably prudent to, if you have a child that wants to play tackle football, there's a lot of evidence now that the longer you wait, the better.
2: Yeah,
1: health wise. Yeah. I don't know. But I just remember when I, and kids probably hit a lot harder now than they did when I played. But I remember when I played, that 6th and 7th grade or 7th, 8th grade.
0: Who you play for?
1: Little Vikings.
0: Okay, baby.
1: Yeah. And I remember the gear, you were so protected. I felt like I can't get hurt. You know, you fall over and it's like clunk. You know, it's almost like you're in one of those big sumo suits.
0: Okay.
1: You know what I mean?
0: Yeah.
1: I just felt like there's no way I can get hurt. And, you know, I got stepped on once, my hand. Yeah. But otherwise, the pads are so big and the helmet's so big, you know? It's hard to get hurt. I felt like I was in a big protective bubble.
0: A little different now. It's more sleeker.
1: Yeah, probably.
0: Yeah, you know, it's supposed to be more safe, but a little more sleeker. You know, where's Rajon Rondo when you need him? I'm getting ready to call Rondo up and see if he can participate and talk to Ken Holmes for us.
1: Really?
0: Yeah, because Rondo, you know, is in the mix for being the Team USA quarterback, flag football.
1: Rajon Rondo?
0: Yes.
1: What?
0: He's like top three flag football quarterback in the country.
1: Are we talking about the same
0: Rajon Rondo? Yes, man. This stuff is serious. It is real.
1: I did not know that.
0: You did not know that?
1: I knew that there was a guy who was the Team USA quarterback who got mad.
0: Right.
1: Because he said, those NFL players aren't as good as me. But I didn't know Rajon Rondo had anything to do with it.
0: Yes.
1: Okay.
0: He is considered, if I'm not mistaken, I'll look it up, but last time I saw it, he was 1B. He is trying to get to the Olympics as the Team USA.
1: He's just
0: USA.
1: A heartbeat away?
0: Yes,
1: from the
0: man.
1: Starting
0: he's
1: job?
0: Right there, baby.
1: I did not know
0: you better
1: that.
0: Not tell Rondo that, Ken. Rondo, go get at you, baby.
1: Uh-huh.
0: Yeah, Rondo was all in on the flag football.
1: I had no idea.
0: Yep. I mean,
1: I guess I'm really not that surprised. When you first told me, I didn't know, but all right, I can see that.
0: That might be proving Ken's point. And the fact that Rajon Rondo... Uh-huh.
1: Get him back together with DeMarcus, tight end. Right?
0: Where's Rudy? Where's Rudy when you need him?
1: Yeah. Boogie over the middle. Touchdown, USA.
0: Absolutely. Yes, man. I'm going to send it to you.
1: Mm-hmm.
0: Seriously. Rondo is in the mix for Team USA quarterback.
1: Ken says, okay, then I could watch. I could watch some Rondo playing flag football quarterback.
0: And dime it off.
1: We found some common ground.
0: And dime it off. Yeah, literally. Go look that up, kid, if you have some time, man. Mm-hmm. He literally is in the mix for being Team USA's quarterback in the Olympics coming up, you know, for Team USA.
1: Yeah. Of course, the 49ers and Jed York still a big story today. The NFL owners met today. They were already scheduled to meet to discuss a number of things, including the Seattle Seahawks pending sale. Jed York wasn't there. Al Guido represented the 49ers. He's their CEO. I wonder, Jay, if he had gotten word one way or the other that this TMZ video was going to drop. And maybe he figured, I got to lay really low. I can't go anywhere in public right now. Robbie Cakes apparently has seen the video. Dang, that body cam footage dropped.
0: Oh.
1: So I didn't take a look. I want to watch
0: it.
1: You haven't seen it?
0: Yeah, I didn't take a look. I was I was in the mix of watching the Giants get closed out in the hallways, running my mouth. Yeah, I didn't see it. I don't know. I mean, I jump on the plane late tonight, Whitey. I'll probably take a look while I'm at the airport or something of that nature. You know, take a look. Burn a little time.
1: I just feel like I pretty much know what was going on. We have reason to believe that Jed York maybe is going to be something of an absentee owner. We don't know if the owners talked about any potential discipline. I know a lot of people thought, hey, they're already meeting. They're probably going to do something. If they did, apparently it's been kept under wraps.
0: Right.
1: But, you know, other than the embarrassment of it, which just got worse with the release of the video, as Rob Stats Guerrero told us today, okay, what if the owner is suspended for 5 games? It makes no difference to anyone except he can't go to the games.
0: Yeah. I mean, I don't think if you suspend him, let's say, for 4 games, right?
1: Uh-huh.
0: That means he can't come to the arena. So the Australia game, and I'm just particularly pinpointing the Australia game. I know it's an official NFL game. It counts. But that's in a whole nother country.
1: Mm-hmm.
0: I wonder how that plays out. And I know that's not a big deal. It just popped in my mind. But can he not travel with the team to Australia? I mean,
1: from the league, that's the last thing I want is our first game. Uh-huh. Here it is, our first game, NFL kickoff. And there's Jed. No, we don't want him there. Seriously.
0: Yeah.
1: The league doesn't want him.
0: Well, he probably wouldn't be able to enter the stadium. And, you know, when teams, organizations go overseas, they normally do a couple of team bonding events and a couple of, you know, PR things, marketing moves. You don't want Jed York to be a part of that right now, right?
1: No, because you don't want him organizing any team bonding in the trailer park in Sydney. So I think you know the answer to that question. I'm sorry. That's where we are. The league doesn't want any part of that whatsoever.
0: Oh, man. You cold blood,
1: whatsoever.
0: Brother.
1: Whatsoever.
0: You are cold blood. February 23rd, 2026. Adita Krishnamurthy from Yahoo Sports. Rajon Rondo has swapped basketball courts for football fields and now is the top-ranked flag football quarterback in the U.S.,
1: That's incredible.
0: The former NBA champ has climbed all the way to the number one spot at quarterback since retiring from professional basketball in 2022, just as flag football prepares to make an Olympic debut at 2028 Summer Games in L.A. His rise to the top has sparked new interest in Rondo's post-NBA athletic journey. So it goes on to talk about it, but everybody has their sights set on 2028 in the Olympics.
1: Mm-hmm.
0: And when you first Google it, you know, like AI pops up like, oh, this is a joke. But you start to read real articles about Rondo, and then he's got videos and YouTube. And, like, this is for real for him.
1: How old is Rondo now?
0: You know, he's got to be about 42, 43, 44, something up in there. Let's see. Let's take a look and see where Rondo is. Because he came out after his freshman year, right?
1: So for him, I mean, with the court vision, obviously, that he's got.
0: He's 40.
1: 40.
0: He's getting it in, Whitey.
1: Mm-hmm. He's a guy that would not be happy as a backup, though.
0: No, yeah. Rondo's not having that. Mm-hmm. Yeah, it's his team or not. Mm-hmm. That's where he's at with that.
1: Speaking of quarterbacks, I think if there's really a compelling reason to watch the 49ers and Raiders tomorrow, it's just going to be to watch Fernando Mendoza. Clint Kubiak says, you know, he was asked, what does Mendoza need? He said, reps. I know that's a short answer, but that's the truth. So he's going to play, but the other part of this is as much as the Raiders are kind of keeping it close to the vest in terms of who's going to be starting, if the coach says that the rookie needs reps, then clearly he's nowhere close to starting.
0: Yeah.
1: So yeah. He ain't going to be starting at least for now, but we probably will get to see him play tomorrow.
0: Oh, of course.
1: Yeah.
0: I would imagine probably see him for half.
1: Mm-hmm.
0: You know, from all the Raider beat reporters that I've been reading, sounds like he's going to get a pretty good amount of time tomorrow in the game. And as he should.
1: Yes.
0: You know, especially if you know you're getting ready to collect some dust here the next few weeks, you might as well just go ahead and dust it off right now and get that arm going. So
1: there's a school of thought that, the pick six he threw, He removed any chance he had of being the starter, but I don't think he had any chance of being the starter at the start of the year.
0: I'm with you. I think it's for good reason that they didn't want to put him out there. And, you know, Kirk Cousins is a wily veteran. He's a wily veteran. Mm-hmm. And he's also a type of player who doesn't normally play all 17 games anyway. So I think Fernando's going to have there's going to be a time and a place for him to jump in throughout his first season. And, you know, we've kind of went over it. I just really think that back half is for the Raiders is his opportunity. You know, there's a good window that he can do, or I should say the beginning of the back half of the schedule is kind of where I think you can kind of put him into the lineup and see how it shakes out.
1: All right, just to bring it all home here.
0: Yes, sir.
1: Who is Kirk Cousins' old school Cincinnati Red counterpart? Is he Tony Perez, Ray Knight?
0: Ooh, that's a good one.
1: Mm-hmm. I know we mentioned
0: Ray Knight.
1: Sabo.
0: That's a heck of a name. Ray Knight, man. Dude. Didn't Ray Knight turn into like he was on ESPN and stuff, or was he?
1: Oh, yeah. And he was also a World Series hero with the Mets.
0: Mets, yeah.
1: And Kirk Cousins never been a Super Bowl.
0: Nah, yeah. Don't bring down Ray Knight's value like that.
1: Mm-hmm.
0: Ray Knight's got value here.
1: Well, I just asked the question.
0: Let me think about that.
1: All right.
0: Because I'm sitting here trying to think who's some Reds who didn't get it done, but, you know, pretty decent.
1: Yeah.
0: Trying to figure it out.
1: Okay.
0: When Sabo's got a, he's got a ring, man.
1: That's right.
0: Yeah.
1: That's right.
0: Goggles.
1: Yeah. Will a Sacramento King be the NBA's comeback player of 2027? Tell you why the answer is there's no way that happens next on Sacktown Sports.
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0: Celebration of 80 years of 49ers football. 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
3: Owens! He caught it! 25-yard! Touchdown pass! Terrell Owens being bumped to the goal line! Hit as he caught the ball! He hasn't held on to anything, including his fingers, all day! And he makes the winning touchdown catch!
13: That was the game-winning 25-yard touchdown reception made by 49ers wide receiver Terrell Owens from quarterback Steve Young, which is 8 seconds remaining in the 1998 NFC wildcard game against the Packers.
0: Faithful flashbacks on Sacktown Sports 1140.

0: on Drive Guys with Kevin Gleason and Alan Stiles.
1: Well, Jonathan Kuminga has found a team. Free agent wing Jonathan Kuminga, according to Shams and ESPN, has agreed to a $12.4 million deal. That's $12.4 million over 2 years with the Minnesota Timberwolves. Why would he go to Minnesota? That includes a player option on the second season. That's according to his agent, Aaron Turner. Part of Minnesota's pitch is the expectation that Kuminga will be their starting power forward. So look at Minnesota now and how different they're going to look this year. So they would have Kuminga, presumably Anthony Edwards, LaMelo Ball, Jaden McDaniels, and Rudy Gobert. And then so to complete this, the T-Wolves will work through trade scenarios with reserve wing Josh Green. If they're unable to find a landing spot, wave and stretch him before the Saturday deadline. And here's why Kuminga is going to Minnesota. He apparently is choosing the Timberwolves, even though he had offers from the Lakers and the Bulls and the Blazers. He's bypassing a similar starting role and $12 million plus annually over 3 years from the Lakers. He's deciding on Minnesota on a shorter term. Again, it's a prove-it deal that gives him the ability to have more control of his future, possibly jump back in free agency next summer. You can hear Alan Stiles, and I think he's in Pennsylvania. Yeah, because that means theoretically,
2: here we go.
1: Stands. Yeah, next summer, Jay.
3: Let's go, Sacramento.
1: Kuminga, free agent. Let's go, Sacramento.
4: You know, I find it interesting that, to me, this is definitely coming from the agent. When Shams puts out there, he's going to start. Like, when do you ever see Shams report? Like, you know, he's going to be in a starting lineup.
1: Uh-huh.
4: So, that to me, that's an agent saying, you know, you've been in the meetings, and this is what Minnesota has laid out their plan to Kuminga and his team. And, you know, we're going to put you in the starting lineup, big dog, so don't even worry about it. You'll be in there. Like, this is all, this screams all agent.
1: Yeah.
4: With Shams, his information.
1: That's useful as you go through the rest of this. For example, the story says that, and Shams does say this information comes from Kuminga's agent, but the Timberwolves persistently recruited Kuminga. And Anthony Edwards was a vocal part of the full court press to sign Kuminga. And Tim Connolly, the team president, went to Miami for a 4-hour in-person meeting with Kuminga earlier this month. Scott Perry do that last year?
4: Yeah.
1: With Kuminga?
4: Yeah. What do I need to meet with you for 4 hours for you to for me to talk about? Now, if that's lunch and we're sitting there chilling, we're just kind of chatting it up and, you know, we're talking about our direction and where we see you at, I think that's got to be it. Because for 4 hours, Whitey, I love you, big dog. And we spend 4 hours, a little more than 4 hours every single day. But I don't need to talk to you about our direction 4 hours every single day.
1: Right.
4: I'm good. I'm good.
1: Right. Yeah. But if my agent is describing the meetings we had as you tried to recruit me, he's not going to say, Jay talked to him for 12 minutes.
4: Nope.
1: He's going to say, Jay wined him and dined him and they met for 8 hours.
4: Right. Exactly. And that's why I say this screams like agent speak, agent conversation. You know, I do find it interesting with Kuminga. He's still young. But there has to come a time where betting on yourself pays off.
1: Mm-hmm.
4: And he has another shot here, you know, with Minnesota, 2-year deal. He's collecting a little bit of coin and showcasing that and I do find even more in-depth interesting in the fact of he's going to be put with AE, he's going to be with Gobert, he's going to be with Melo, which are some strong attitudes, some strong characters in the league, in the NBA. And we'll see how Kuminga is really built being around guys like that.
1: Yeah. Speaking of agents, Jay, if I were an agent, and I don't think I would like that.
4: Yeah.
1: But if I were an agent and I'm following this Kuminga situation, I'm going to Kuminga and I'm going, I think I might be able to help you more than this guy.
4: Me too.
1: You know?
4: Yeah, me too.
1: And maybe Aaron Goodwin, did I get his name right? Maybe he's done some really good things for Kuminga. Maybe Kuminga appreciates everything he's done. And maybe he feels like, no, I'd be worse off if it wasn't for him. But just following the saga of Kuminga, if I were another agent, I'd be, maybe you need another agent, bro.
4: I don't think Goodwin's not Kuminga's agent, is he?
1: No, it's Aaron. Yeah. I think I said his name. It's Aaron Turner.
4: Okay, I'm about to say, my boy Goodwin be acting up with
1: him. Right. I said the wrong name. Yeah. Aaron Turner.
4: Yeah, okay. You're good. Mm-hmm. You're good. I know. We just got to make sure we clarify.
1: Yeah, and maybe it has nothing to do with the agent. Maybe it's just with Kuminga and how the Warriors treated him in Atlanta, but that's been a roller coaster he's been on.
4: Yeah, that's probably what he should do.
1: Yeah.
4: I mean, they right from the town now. They, you know, from Oakland. So, Kuminga, no doubt he has the talent. It's all about you. You've been very steadfast on mental, you know, his mental capacity as a basketball player. And can he mentally grow, I guess?
1: Yeah, he just seems to have, from watching him a lot as a pro, didn't see him in, you know, G League Ignite, is that where he was?
4: Yep.
1: But as a pro, it's just pretty clear. He has a style that he insists on playing, and he's going to play that way. And that has caused some issues for him.
4: Yeah, you know? It has.
1: And in his mind, he's like, this is what I do. You need to adjust to me.
4: Does Kuminga, a la Jalen Duren, bets on himself? I don't think he's going to be third team All-NBA, but he could prove me wrong, meaning Kuminga, next year. Does he opt out again? Do you think he opts out one more time?
1: I think that's the whole plan.
4: That's the point,
1: right? Go there, I'm going to win, I'm going to fit in, and then, you know, and maybe he'll stay there. Maybe he just wants that big payday, you know?
4: He's still looking for that one.
1: Yeah, maybe he'll get it with Minnesota. But that's just there's a lot of moving parts there with the Timberwolves this year.
4: Yeah, it is. I don't really know what the outlook for that squad. I would imagine every single time you look up as the general manager and you see Anthony Edwards, you know, the picture on your wall, the jersey on your wall, or he shoots you a text, you just know that you're playing with house money.
1: Mm-hmm.
4: So you got to always keep your foot on the gas because you have a championship caliber star. So you need to try to build around them. And that's what Minnesota seems to be doing. They've feels like they've done it twice now since Anthony Edwards has been around. They've made it to the, you know, conference finals in the West, but not able to cash the check in to get to the finals. I don't know, man. I don't know the fit where Kuminga fits. Melo and Ant need the ball probably 75% of the time, right? Gobert works perfect with those guys because he doesn't need the ball. He's
1: a
4: strong defender.
1: Absolutely.
4: He's a rebounder. He's a putback guy. He's a slasher. You throw it up to him, go get it. Jaden is kind of one of those guys that, you know, he's a third wheel.
1: Mm-hmm.
4: He knows his role. Now, last year, there were times where he became the first wheel, you know, the lead dog, so to say, especially when Ant was hurt. So they got a nice mixture of talent. If you're looking at the roster, I'm not exactly sure it screams and jumps out as championship, championship, championship. But I do think they have some talent there.
1: They do.
4: And anytime you have Anthony Edwards, I think you're just in the mix anyway.
1: Yeah, but the fit is that bears
4: strange,
1: some watching.
4: Huh?
1: That bears some watching going forward. But they're at a point where that was their best play was to take a risk with this. We'll come back with more NBA. Tell you why the Kings have a couple of guys that are on a comeback list this year, but I will tell you why the Kings will not have the comeback player of the year. I promise you that. Next on Sacktown Sports.
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0: on Drive Guys with Kevin Gleason and Alan Stiles.
1: Yeah, we're going to look here at a list of NBA players set to make a comeback. A couple Kings prominently featured on this list. Before we get to that, we have been talking about Jonathan Kuminga going to the Minnesota Timberwolves. And I wanted to circle back to something you said, Jay, which I thought was really interesting and a key point here with NBA teams. As you said, if you're Minnesota, one of the things you got to concern yourselves with is, hey, we got to keep Ant happy. And this is one of the things that happens to NBA teams when they have a star. I don't know how much of the Kuminga decision has to do with that, but there is, according to the report, Ant really was pushing for them to bring in Jonathan Kuminga. But if you notice over the years, sometimes a team will have a player, a superstar, and the team will be maybe falling off a little bit competitively. And so they've got things they think they should do to get better, but they've also got to keep the star happy. And sometimes those are two different things. I don't know if that's the case here, but I think it's an important point to make. Sometimes if you're the front office and, you know, we think we should bring in this guy or trade that guy, but yeah, but our star wants us to do that. You've got to do what the star wants, right, Jay? Because you got to, that's the most important thing. You have to figure out how to keep your star from bolting.
2: Yeah, I would think so. Mm-hmm. It's a very tricky game.
1: Yeah, so I don't know. Was that part of the thinking for the Bucks? You know, when they traded for Dame? I don't know. But you can see sometimes, wow, that team probably shouldn't have done that, but I know why they did it, because I want to keep their number one guy happy.
2: Yeah, you pretty much have to. Mm-hmm. Especially the star that's amongst the stars in the NBA. There's a difference between your lead guy, like whoever, who's the lead guy for the Kings? Just pick a person.
1: Domas.
2: All right. Unfortunately, he's not in the stars of the NBA. He's probably right outside of that. And so when you have one of the guys that the league has hitched their wagon to, oh, you can believe you definitely are bowing down in certain parts and times where it's like, ah, okay, man, I don't know if we want to do that. But to keep Ant happy, we might need to go get player A. Mm-hmm. We may need to keep, you know, there for the longest, what was the Antetokounmpo family being accused of? Giannis got his brothers there in Milwaukee. Yeah.
1: Yeah, Morty, all of them.
2: Whitey.
1: Yeah, Whitey and Antetokounmpo. Steve. I was like, there's a Steve? Okay, bring him on board.
2: You know, and so to keep him happy, come you got to sign a family. Steve. You got to come on, Steve. I don't know, man.
1: Yeah, NBA.com, players set to make a comeback during the 26-27 season. Dame, of course, Tyrese Halliburton, Kyrie Irving, Jimmy Butler, Ja. I'm really interested to see what Ja does with the Portland Trailblazers. Unfortunately, of course, they're without Shaedon Sharpe for the foreseeable after his injury, but they do have a number of guards. Trae Young coming back, Anthony Davis, Fred VanVleet, Zach Edey, Walker Kessler on this list, along with Jaren Jackson Jr., and two Kings on this NBA.com list of players looking to make comebacks, Domantas Sabonis and Zach LaVine.
2: Yes, sir.
1: LaVine needed the surgery to repair a torn ligament in his right little finger, his shooting hand. His numbers last year were actually pretty good. 19.2 points, 47.9% from the field, and 39% on threes. It's funny because when I think back on what Zach did with the Kings last year, it wasn't those numbers. And I know there was a lot of other things that were going on. And then, of course, Domas, who, let's see here, missed 63 games last season, including the final 30 with a torn meniscus in his right knee. So it's hard to forecast and predict what the Kings are going to do. And I'm sure the most optimistic among Kings fans and Kings executives are looking at that going, man, if those guys are healthy, we're a lot better than people think. Here's why I can guarantee neither of those guys will be comeback player of the year, though. The NBA doesn't have a comeback player of the year anymore. They don't have that award, right? Yeah. They call it now most improved.
2: Yeah.
1: And some of that was because, as I recall, they kept having candidates and winners of the award who were guys that were coming back from like drug problems. Ooh. And the league just didn't, it's like, we don't want to promote that. That, you know.
2: Really?
1: Yeah. It fed into a stereotype of NBA players that they felt wasn't beneficial to their brand. So that's one of the reasons, if not the main reason, why they decided we're not going to have a comeback player of the year. We're going to have the most improved player.
2: That's interesting.
1: Yeah.
2: I didn't know that. Domas, I mean, Domas is a prime
1: yes.
2: candidate.
1: Yes.
2: For most improved comeback.
1: Mm-hmm, mm-hmm.
2: If he does what he normally does, the 20 and the 10,
1: mm-hmm.
2: that's going to be hard to beat, brother. That's going to be hard to beat, especially, you know, he plays the 75 games. I like my chances there.
1: Mm-hmm.
2: But we're smiling when you need them. I might be able to make a phone call and see if I can get some live action on that.
1: Yeah, I can get you in touch with him.
2: Yeah, please do.
1: Yeah.
2: Please, Domas is a prime candidate for that. I, mm-hmm. I like that.
1: Mm-hmm. Domas is an incredible rebounder.
2: Yeah, he
1: is. The rebounding numbers since he's come here are amazing.
2: Yeah. I mean.
1: And just like so consistent.
2: Yes, yes. That's the thing. You know, that's what coaching staffs and organizations look for, the consistency. What can we pencil you in at every single night? And it's close to 20, and it's definitely above 10.
1: Mm-hmm.
2: If he puts up a 20 and 11, 19 and 12, that's prime candidate for most improved.
1: Mm-hmm.
2: I like that.
1: Yeah. You think Ben Simmons is going to take away some of Domas' rebounds? Is it going to hurt his rebound numbers?
2: Do you know something I don't know, Whitey? Are you inferring?
1: I thought I saw Ramsey start to nod there. Maybe he was falling asleep.
2: Are you? Is something impending?
1: No, okay. I don't think so. It's just, right. just throwing it out there.
2: Just checking.
1: Mm-hmm. But as we've said, having Zach LaVine in the last year of his contract, that's a good thing to have.
2: Yes, yes. Zach... And I've said this off air, and I'll just bring it to the air. One of the things that I've always felt interesting about Zach is he has never played with a star. Meaning, some people are going to say DeMar DeRozan. He's a star, but follow me where I'm going here. I'm saying he's never played with anyone that has said that you look at and say, that's his team. Like mm-hmm. no LeBron, no Jokic, no Ant, no guys like that. Who demand that this is my team. And when you sit down and you look around the locker room, yeah, this is a squad.
1: Yeah, he played with early Cat.
2: Mm-hmm. Yeah. And I mean,
1: Wiggs.
2: Yeah. Mm-hmm. Like none of those guys to me scream, it's my squad. Now, Wiggs getting drafted and being a part of it, but Zach was already kind of, you know, out there. People were paying attention. So I find it interesting with him. He's going to have to. When you look at this team, and I'm not saying it's hard, I'm not saying it's easy because you're a professional. People say, man, you get paid, it's your job. All those attributes, you know, all those adjectives that you want to utilize, explain. Now, I get it. But I would say this. There comes a point in time in people's career that you need a little bit of oomph to get you going, you know,
1: mm-hmm.
2: and people going to say, Jay, man, he make $49 million. That's enough oomph. I can't disagree with that.
1: Mm-hmm.
2: But I'm saying on the surface of the basketball operations, like, how are we going to get Zach going?
1: You're saying, I just want to make sure I understand what you're saying. You're saying he's not quite a 1A, his career has suffered from the fact that he hasn't ever played with one.
2: Yes,
1: mm-hmm.
2: because I think there's always people always look at him as, man, he's right on the doorstep of being a 1A. He's right on the doorstep of kind of being the sidekick star. And for whatever reason, you know, injuries or didn't pan out or other people on the team, the coaching staffs, the organization, whatever. It seems to not have played out in his favor, Whitey.
1: Mm-hmm.
2: But I always look at Zach's career as like, man, I wonder if he just played with a star, how he would operate around that star.
1: Mm-hmm.
2: You know, it's kind of like a hopscotch effect with Zach. People look at him and they expect a lot. And then when certain things he doesn't keep promise on, a lot of people look at him and say, well, you know, man, he's getting paid like a 1A guy. And mm-hmm. I get it. That's how we compare. Are you getting paid? De'Aaron's going through this, right?
1: Yep.
2: De'Aaron's going through a lot of this. So that's the part of it is he hasn't, for me, played with a star, which I've always seen as a little interesting. Is he's kind of been the guy, not been the guy, been the sidekick, been the Robin, not the Batman, been the Batman, not the Robin.
1: Mm-hmm.
2: And then you look at that as, okay, he's at that for 10 plus years now at this point. What's going to get Zach going minus the financial factor next year. Because guess what? He's kind of Robin. He's kind of Batman. We're putting him in the same position next year as the Sacramento King.
1: Yeah.
2: So what, I guess when I'm looking at the end of the rainbow, the pot at the end of the rainbow, what is going to be different for Zach that he hasn't already
1: done? Yeah, I see what you're saying. None of his teams have been very good. He's played on a couple Chicago teams that were pretty good. But, you know, is that his fault? And most people assume, well, yeah, it's because of him. But I see what you're saying. It's like, no, he just hasn't been on very good teams.
2: Yeah, for the most part.
1: Yeah, that's interesting.
2: For the most part. Mm-hmm. But we expect him to kind of uplift the team, right? Yeah. It's well, you're getting paid to be the guy that's on an average team to take this team to the playoffs. But then when it doesn't happen, it's, he doesn't have it. Mm-hmm. But he's right at the precipice of, okay, well, maybe put somebody better with him and let's see how that operates.
1: Yeah, I hadn't thought of that.
2: Right? So with that being said, we're in the same position as the Sacramento Kings roster next season. Unless they flip on a dime and go get somebody that we haven't seen. What are we expecting from it? Mm-hmm. Are we looking for anything different, Whitey? Are you expecting anything different? Because is he the Batman? Is he the Robin? Who is he? Mm-hmm. Like, what do you want him to be on this Kings team?
1: Yeah, we'll answer that when we come back. Also, can a King win the Rookie of the Year award next year? We'll tell you what the experts are saying. And we'll look at the latest Giants debacle as well. All that next, so don't go away. Drive, guys.
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